0: Nick Road and Straight Path. Dockery arrested, now charged with DWI, reckless endangerment, also leaving the scene of a crash, and more offenses. For 1039 LI News Radio, I'm Jay Oliver. 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
1: ABC News, I'm Stephanie Officer. Federal immigration agents involved in another deadly shooting, this time in Maine. A statement from the Maine Attorney General's office says agents were carrying out an enforcement operation and opened fire when the man tried running in their direction. Maine Congresswoman Shelley Pingree told ABC people are angry at ICE's use of lethal force.
2: People are extremely upset. This isn't what Maine wants to be. You know, we believe we have many immigrants and New Mainers who are friends, neighbors, they're working in our businesses, and we want to be supportive of them. We don't want them to be fearful that if they go outside, they're going to be arrested or shot.
1: A reinstalled blockade in the Strait of Hormuz by President Trump means gas prices are on their way back up. U.S. crude oil futures are trading around $78 a barrel. Gas buddies Patrick DeHaan suggests refilling sooner rather than later. He expects the national average gas price to hit $4 per gallon in the next 7 to 10 days, if not sooner, and diesel prices up to $5 a gallon. This is ABC News.
3: From the LI News Radio Weather Center. For tonight, mostly clear skies, overnight low around 70. Tuesday, clear, lots of sunshine, we'll have a high near 87. Tuesday night, mostly clear skies with an overnight low around 73. For Wednesday, clear, lots of sunshine, we'll stay dry with a high near 96. Wednesday night, mostly cloudy skies, overnight low around 73. Thursday, some clouds, but clouds will give way to sunshine with a high near 92. Thursday night, partly cloudy and 72. From the LI News Weather Center, I'm Chris Keith.
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5: 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Thursdays karaoke and girl dinner. 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There's always something going on at Rudy's. 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

0: really great musical event every year. And of course, to talk about it, as every year, we have the great promoter of that music festival, Jim Faith. Hey, Jim, how you doing tonight? Oh, hang on. We got a little technical difficulty here. There we go. Hello. Do we have Jimmy on the line? No, it looks like we lost him. Okay, so let's do a little more events while we get him back. And let's see what we got. Yeah. Okay, looks like we might be back. Hello, Jim Faith.
1: Hey there.
0: Hey, how's it going tonight, Jimmy?
1: All right, how are you, man?
0: Yeah, I'm doing pretty good. So, again, this year, of course, like every year, the Great South Bay Music Festival down in Patchogue at Shorefront Park, right?
1: Yeah, that's right. Yeah. And you got the dates, July 23rd to the 26th. And, yeah, we're really excited. It's our 18th year.
0: 18, so, wow.
1: Yeah, it would have been 20 if it wasn't for the pandemic. We canceled three festivals during those 2 years.
0: Oh, yeah, well, there wasn't much choice in that matter at that point. The world got canceled.
1: That's right. That's right.
0: So, yeah, so now you also created the Great South Bay Music Festival originally, right?
1: Yeah, yeah. 2007 was our first year. Actually, we had done two Irish festivals before that. Flauncha, I'm not Irish, but we did two Irish festivals that were pretty successful. And then we just changed partners, and I wanted to go into more of an American music direction. So as soon as that partner was out, that's what we did. And it worked out. It was a good idea.
0: Oh, yeah, it's worked out really well. In fact, I went to that first Irish festival, and it was a lot of fun. But yeah, Nothing to compare with what the Great South Bay Music Festival has become. You know.
1: Yeah, well, thank you.
0: You know, that was a nice festival. It had some Irish rock and roll music in it and some good food and all that, but you've really brought it to another level. And it's a Long Island tradition now. Everybody, I think they kind of expect it to happen every year, even with all the work that you put into it.
1: Yeah, I think so. I mean, Newsday calls us Long Island Festival. We're pretty happy about it, and we're excited about this year. I think it's going to be a good year, and hopefully the weather will participate. And
0: isn't that the real trick every year, right? Is to get the weather. I know we've had some really incredible rainstorms that have happened during the festival to kind of make things a little bit complicated, but it always seems to go off every year.
1: Yeah, yeah. I mean, the one 2019, we had a 4-day heat wave, which is something that I didn't see coming. you look out for lightning and rain, stuff like that, you know, and then it was a 4-day heat wave, literally right on our 4 days. And I remember that the governor at the time was Cuomo, and he was telling everybody, stay in the house, don't go out. And, the good thing about Great South Bay is it's in the coolest spot in the house. You know, it's right on the shore, on the south shore, so you get the southerly winds. And, so it wasn't so bad, but it was close to 100 degrees every day.
0: Oh, yeah, yeah. Hey, listen, we're going to a break. We'll come back, and we got a lot more to talk about. So you're listening to History Island, 103.9 FM, LI News Radio, and we will be right back.
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5: Everybody, welcome back to History Island. hang on there. Having a lot of technical issues tonight. There we go. So anyway, just before I go any further, I want to thank my great staff on this show. Couldn't do the show without them. Let's start with our producer, John Gifford, the great John Gifford. Also does movies and many other things. Hey, John. Also, our research director and announcer, Janet Rishbeater. Yeah, also known as Janny. And Jerry Crossan, great contributor to the show. So thank you all for being part of the show. And we, like I said, couldn't do it without you. Anyway, so let's get back to Jim Faith. So, Jim, we're hoping for good weather this year for the festival. I know that. We've gotten through the heat wave, and I guess we're glad it wasn't during the heat wave, the show, you know, the festival this year. But it must have been interesting that year. I think I was there one of those days in the heat wave, and I remember it was really, really hot out.
6: Yeah, we were begging Governor Cuomo to stop saying, telling everybody to stay home.
5: Oh, that's typical of him.
6: Yeah. So, but, you know, we wound up having it. We almost shut it down on Saturday. And we sat with our insurance company and sat with everybody and just decided that, you know what, you know, we'll hand out a lot of water. We built all of these, misters that people could walk under and stay cool. And, it turned out to be a great weekend, but hot.
5: Hot, so, yeah.
6: But that was one of the, and the other time that there was a weather, problem was 2012. We had, 2 days of lightning and, that pretty much, it wasn't a good year.
5: I can only imagine. I don't think I went that year, and that must have been totally crazy because you can't fight the weather.
6: No, you know, and it's odd because, you know, you work on this thing for a whole year and then, and realize when you get to the festival, it's only half the festival. The other half is actually having the festival. And, it's kind of crazy, I guess.
5: Yeah, quite challenging, right? And I know that you work on other shows, like you do shows at the Iridium, right?
6: We were booking the Iridium for a while, yeah, for a couple of years, and we've since ended that relationship just a few months ago.
5: Oh, okay.
6: We book other things. We book all kinds of corporate things and parks, and we do private things. And if there's a concert I just feel like doing, if somebody calls me up and says, you know, do you have a 2,000-seat venue? Or if it, we'll do it.
5: Yeah, you'll do it, right. You'll find them a venue. Yeah.
6: Yeah. You know, we've pretty much worked everywhere on the island after 30 years of being here. So Yeah.
5: And I know most people don't know this that are in our audience, but you're a longtime board member of the Long Island Music Hall and Entertainment Hall of Fame.
6: Yeah, I'm actually one of the founders.
5: Oh, you're one of the founders. Oh, okay.
6: Yeah, myself and Norm Pruslin, Professor Norm Pruslin, we started in that as well in around 2007, 2006. And so it's been about 20 years. And we're really excited that we brought Ernie on board and Canadeo, and now we have the museum. And so, yeah, it's pretty exciting. You know, we never anticipated that we'd have such a great location and a great place. And Ernie's done a great job.
5: Oh, Ernie is really great. I've been friends with Ernie quite a long time now, and he's so enthusiastic and so into it. And Norm also, you know.
6: Yeah.
5: You know, absolutely. I mean... And you, without you guys, I don't know if it would have happened that way, because it's all been really good. And, you know, all the people that have been inducted, it's just an amazing place. You know, I always urge people every show to go and visit and to see some of the live bands that play there, too. You know, really great.
6: Yeah, every
5: thing.
6: Sunday.
5: Yeah.
6: You know, we try to bring in an original band every Sunday, an emerging artist. And we have a pretty cool little stage set up, and they get to walk around the museum while they're listening to the bands. And so it's a really wonderful place. We're giving out a lot of scholarships, and so it's all, you know, obviously we're a not-for-profit, and we have an educational charter as well. So it's a great place, and it's great to bring your kids and families. I don't know anybody. When we brought in Ray Romano, Everybody Loves Raymond set. You know, that set was in the Paley Museum, and it was over. Their exhibit was over, and we got the whole set, the original set from the TV show.
5: I know. I'm always amazed how many of the original props are in that set. Yeah. It's really a neat set.
6: Yeah, it's very cool. And we had Ray on the opening night. We had Ray Romano there, and he had tears in his eyes. He just couldn't believe it. Same thing with Billy, when Billy Joel was there.
5: Oh, yeah.
6: He walked through. He was just like, where did you get that? And his mom gave us a lot, and we were allowed into his warehouse. So we had a lot of cool stuff in there.
5: And I know that our secret weapon in setting all these exhibits up is Kevin building them and getting all the stuff. He's just an amazing guy.
6: He's brilliant. He's absolutely brilliant.
5: Yeah, that just barely describes him, I think.
6: Yeah.
5: You know, we've had him on the show, and he really is brilliant.
6: Good, good. Yeah, he's definitely not walking with the rest of the ducks.
5: Yeah, no, there's no way around that. He's walking his own avenue. But anyway, let's get back to the music festival a little bit. And so this year is going to be a very interesting year. 4 days this year, right?
6: It's 4 days. We have four stages, over 55 performers, some pretty big performers. And so we're pretty excited about the lineup. You know, each day is a little bit different. The Thursday is we started to skew younger because audiences are changing.
5: Sure.
6: And people my age are, you know, they go into a lot of the free shows, you know, in the parks, they're everywhere.
5: Yep.
6: And, you know, they can sit for free, bring a lawn chair, you know, and bring whatever they're smoking or drinking, and, you know, just watch a tribute band. So that's what a lot of the older people are doing these days. The young people are going out, though. They're going out, they're still drinking, they're still partying. So we have a skew younger. So the Thursday is a little bit more rock-oriented, younger rock-oriented. And then the Friday, we do like a reggae rock thing. We have Sublime, which is probably one of the biggest rock reggae bands on the planet right now.
5: That's right.
6: Saturday, we have it's more of a jam band kind of thing, like a Grateful Dead-ish kind of thing. And Sunday is we have My Morning Jacket and Little Feet in their last tour.
5: Oh.
6: So it should be an interesting, you know, it's just something for everybody, including all the stuff for the kids and all the vendors and the arts and crafts and different food choices and food trucks and alcohol choices. And so there's a lot. There's something for everybody, a lot of activations and experiential things. And we're also proud of the philanthropy side of it, the philanthropic side of it. You know, we've since day one, we've been giving a piece of every single ticket to Stony Brook Cancer. So we've given them well over $250,000 at this point. And so we're very excited about that.
5: Wow, that's big. That's big money for them. Yeah.
6: Yeah, yeah. It's, you know, and it's ironic because, you know, we used to walk through there to see where the money was going in the Children's Cancer Ward. And we walked through, and it was myself and a couple of other radio people that we walked through. And then, you know, about 2016, I found myself in one of those chairs. So it was kind of ironic. And so I'm very proud of the fact that I'm a part of that. And, you know, we get to help. We also set up a tent called the Storyville Tent. And every year we allow at least four organizations to set up. And it could be bullying or Long Island Cares or veterans, battered women, homeless. So, and we do that as well. So, you know, we try to give back. I mean, we're a community festival. We're not we're not one of the big boys and not one of the big corporate giants. You know, we are the community. We're part of the community.
5: Yeah, exactly. And the festival really reads that way because we've gone through the vending area like you're talking about. Well, every year we're going to do it this year too. We'll go do some interviews in there. And so many of the people are doing such good work over there. And that tent is always great. That's always a lot of fun every year.
6: Yeah.
5: And, you know, plus the other stages to get to see bands that you wouldn't normally get to see in a bigger concert, and it gives everybody a chance to see them, you know. And well, and we're not even talking about the other things like the great food experience and the whole thing. Oh, anyway, we're coming up on another break, so we're going to take a break, and we'll be right back. Hang on there, okay?
6: All right.
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8: Well, 103.9 LI News Radio. I'm Jay Oliver. Overnight closures on Sunrise Highway to continue over the next several weeks. Eastbound lanes between the Wantagh State Parkway and Cantiline Road will take place every night between 10 p.m. and 6 a.m. The work will be done Sunday through Thursday nights. A driver dead after crashing into a utility pole Saturday evening in Roosevelt. The accident happened on Brookside Avenue near West Centennial Avenue. Three passengers in the car, including a 36-year-old woman, a 19-year-old man, and a 9-year-old girl, all suffering serious injuries. Cause of the accident is still under investigation. Also, a salmonella outbreak that landed dozens of Suffolk residents in the hospital under investigation. Nearly 60 patients have checked into Stony Brook Southampton Hospital since the beginning of the month. Majority evaluated, treated, and released. According to health officials, the department says it's collecting information, not yet releasing, though, any other updates. For 103.9 LI News Radio, I'm JL.
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10: ABC News, I'm Stephanie Officer. Federal immigration agents involved in another deadly shooting, this time in Maine. A statement from the Maine Attorney General's office says agents were carrying out an enforcement operation and opened fire when the man tried running in their direction. Maine Congresswoman Shelley Pingree told ABC people are angry at ICE's use of lethal force.
11: People are extremely upset. This isn't what Maine wants to be. You know, we believe we have many immigrants and New Mainers who are friends, neighbors, they're working in our businesses, and we want to be supportive of them. We don't want them to be fearful that if they go outside, they're going to be arrested or shot.
10: A reinstalled blockade in the Strait of Hormuz by President Trump means gas prices are on their way back up. U.S. crude oil futures are trading around $78 a barrel. Gas buddies Patrick DeHaan suggests refilling sooner rather than later. He expects the national average gas price to hit $4 per gallon in the next 7 to 10 days, if not sooner, and diesel prices up to $5 a gallon. This is ABC News.
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12: For tonight, mostly clear skies, overnight low around 70. Tuesday, clear, lots of sunshine, we'll have a high near 87. Tuesday night, mostly clear skies with an overnight low around 73. For Wednesday, clear, lots of sunshine, we'll stay dry with a high near 96. Wednesday night, mostly cloudy skies, overnight low around 73. Thursday, some clouds, but clouds will give way to sunshine with a high near 92. Thursday night, partly cloudy and 72. From the LI News Weather Center, I'm Chris Keith.
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5: 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And, of course, they're open every Wednesday through Sunday, 11 to 6, closed Mondays and Tuesdays. And they have a lot of events going on, a great Sunday concert every Sunday with original bands. And they do a lot to try to promote music on Long Island and the kids and the future of music on Long Island, too. There's a whole lot going on over there. So I told you about July 19th, John Ford. And it's a great place. Anytime you go there, you're going to have a really good time there. Everybody Loves Raymond is, of course, this year's big exhibit. The whole set of Everybody Loves Raymond with many of the props from the original show. And you're just going to love it. It's a great, fun exhibit. It's all smiles. I go volunteer over there on the weekend, and it's all smiles, everybody. So anyway, go check that place out. So anyway, let's get back to our very special guest tonight, Jim Faith, who not only is board member of the Long Island Entertainment and Music Hall of Fame, but the promoter of tonight's subject and the creator of the Great South Bay Music Festival. So anyway, Jim, so I know you're a real community event, like you said, and a lot of money winds up going back to the community from the Great South Bay Music Festival.
6: Yeah, I mean, we try, and most festivals, just being a festival will typically bring in about $5 million into the local economy. That's a low estimate. We found that out during the pandemic. Which is very cool when you consider all the acts and the carpenters and the electricians and the cops and the firemen and everything else, the tenting and and all the other stuff that goes on. There's a lot of money going back and forth, and then all the people coming through the village and the restaurants and the stores and airfares and the hotels and everything else. It's it has a big impact on the local economy when you bring a festival into an area. That's why most villages and towns really want one in their village. So it's a very win-win situation.
5: Yeah, and I know that Mayor Paul Pontieri says endless good things about the festival. And that's just part of the whole thing. I know that we go every year and we make sure we're down there, and Patrick really becomes the place to be on that weekend. If you love music, it's the place to go because there's nothing like it on Long Island.
6: Interestingly enough, the first year that we had it, it was one of the first years that we had the gala, the first gala for the Hall of Fame. I produced the first gala, I think it was 2007, and with Billy Joel and Vanilla Fudge and Kiss and Joan Jett and everybody else that we had that first gala, and that was the same year. So it kind of turned Patchogue into a music town, having the festival there, plus bringing all of those artists into Patchogue Theater. I think it gave it a little kick, and I think it started the ball rolling for where Patchogue is today.
5: Oh, I think so. And for example, Patchogue Theater is going strong. They book great shows all year. They've had the big renovation of the building back to day one standards. It's a beautiful place to go. And Patchogue, great music town.
6: Yeah, absolutely. And Patchogue Theater is a beautiful theater. Sounds great sound.
5: Yeah. Yeah, absolutely great sound. I think it is a wonderful place to go see some live music.
6: Yeah. Yeah.
5: And, of course, we all have our personal favorites of what is played at the festival. I've seen so many good different types of bands. For my own personal thing, the two times that I've seen Hot Tuna, there have been real highlights for me. But everybody's got their own taste,
6: Yeah. We did the last full band, Hot Tuna. That's the last tour. We had it there. And then Jack, the bass player, kind of stepped back a little bit. And I think every now and then they'll do a duo or something like that, but they don't do full band anymore.
5: Yeah, they just do some acoustic shows, and that was going to be the last of the electric Hot Tuna shows. Which,
6: that's it. That's right.
5: My God, I've been going to see them electric Hot Tuna shows since maybe 1972. It's a long, long tradition.
6: Yeah, that's pretty cool. We also brought in a couple of years ago, we had John Anderson from Yes.
5: Oh yeah, that was really
6: great. That was a great night, and there was interestingly enough about that night was John had never met the Band Geeks. The Band Geeks are all Long Island players. They're all they play with every a lot of famous and celebrated acts, and he had never met them before. And I was running the space, booking the space in Westbury. And I got the call that, would you want to do them? And I said, sure. And they asked if I would give them 2 days before that to rehearse. I didn't know that they had never played together before. John's obviously in London, and they came here. And it was interesting because they had only communicated by internet and virtually. And when they came in, it was interesting to watch them because John had never played live with them before. I had never even met them. And the first rehearsal, I watched as they played the first couple of notes, and I just saw this big smile across his face. I couldn't believe it. And he was so happy, you know, that the band was a good band. And now he's with them, and a lot of people are saying it's the best Yes out there.
0: Oh, yeah, because it had that kind of sound. It sounded so natural. I was there at that set, and it did. You would have thought those guys rehearsed together for 6 months. I have never heard that story, and I didn't know that at all.
6: Yeah, it's John. I mean, you know, without that voice, to me, Yes is that voice.
0: Yeah.
6: Kind of like Leslie West, you know, his sound and a bunch of others. You know, there's a certain sound that they all have, and without that sound, is it the same? It could be just as good, but I don't know.
0: It can be great, but it's not going to be that same. I know just what you mean.
6: Right.
0: That authentic sound really can't be replicated of certain people by somebody else. Just can't be done.
6: His voice is so iconic and recognizable.
0: Oh, it really is.
6: He sounds great. He hasn't lost a step.
0: Yeah, like what has happened with that? He's so much older now, and he really still sounds great.
6: Yep. Yeah.
0: You know, so, yeah, that's going to be, that was a real highlight. This year should be a lot of fun. Like I said, we got different nights for different crowds. Everyone kind of seems to know that, though. The crowds seem to get an idea what's being booked at the festival. Great big signs up along the highways. We love that, too. And so you kind of know what night you want to try to go, you know, if not just one night.
6: That's our guerrilla marketing.
0: Yeah, right.
6: You know,
0: it works well.
6: It does. You know, it just makes sense. So are you at the Long Island Music Hall of Fame booth at the festival?
0: I will be there. Yeah, I'll be doing a little interviewing of some of the vendors and the bands, and I'll be at the booth part of the day, too. So I always go down and spend some time there. So we always get a few new members there. It's always really great. And as you know, everyone who volunteers at the Long Island Music Hall of Fame is just in love with the music and the events, and they're so enthusiastic. They're all great to talk to.
6: They are. They're a very special group of people, including yourself, volunteering to do that. I mean, I've been volunteering since we founded it.
0: Oh, yeah.
6: So we haven't had many paid employees. You know, we were just able to do have one or two now, but it's taken that long. And you know, everybody did it out of the love of Long Island, the love of music, and wanting to just nurture, you know, and create and just remind everybody of the music fabric of Long Island and the history. So it's
0: Exactly.
6: Yeah, it's worked out.
0: And that very first exhibit for many of us growing up, like, I mean, I knew Ernie for quite a long time, so I was really interested in being involved when we finally got home. But that first club concert exhibit was like bringing us all back to our childhoods, you know, our teenage days of growing up here.
6: Yeah, and Kevin creating my father's place.
0: Oh,
6: and
0: yeah.
6: The Hammerheads and all of those clubs. I was in a band called Asylum at that point. Playing all those clubs on Long Island.
0: Oh, sure.
6: So it was pretty exciting, you know, to see that. And Kevin really captured it. We did a lot of research, and, you know, with the help of Richie Brancifort from Good Times, had a lot of his old issues. And, you know, so we got a lot of the ads that were in those days, and Swift Kick and Zebra and everybody else.
0: Oh, your guys' names, Asylum, were along there every week with those other bands and all the ads for the clubs to go to.
6: Yeah. Mm. We were together for about 10 years.
0: Wow.
6: Every one of those clubs, my father's place, Hammerheads, and ones in the city too, Tracks and, Gildersleeves and China Club.
0: Oh, sure.
6: All those cool places too.
0: Yeah, very, very nice places. We love them. Yeah. Well, that's good. So now, if people want to go to the festival this year, interested in getting tickets, how do they do that right now?
6: Go to GreatSouthBayMusicFestival.com. And that's the best way to do it. And you know, there's a lot of, you got to be careful of the third party sellers. They're ripping off a lot of people. And obviously, you know, with AI and everything else, they can copy a ticket and so fast and it's perfect. You know, but they can't copy a barcode, you know, so.
0: Yeah, right.
6: they have to make sure, you know, people have to make sure that they go to the official site, you know, not a, because there's a lot of sites that look like they're official sites. And
1: but we get a lot of people that come to our door that have bootleg tickets and they don't work. They just, you know, they're fake tickets, and I feel bad for them. They paid $100, $200 for a ticket, and they find out their ticket is no good.
0: Oh, yeah, that is a horrible feeling. I've never had it personally happen to me, but I remember back in, God, it was, I think, 1977. I went to the Garden, and I had tickets to see Peter Frampton, who at the time was the biggest artist in the world, right? And there was 1,000 counterfeit tickets outside that concert. And I saw some, and they looked really good. And, you know, none of those people got in that night, and they all got ripped off. And, God, fraud and theft has become so much worse now.
6: Oh, yeah. Many years ago, they broke into one of our warehouses, and they stole all of our VIP tickets for that weekend.
0: Oh.
6: And so we had to go back into another part of the warehouse and get some old tickets and wristbands. And but all of those people that bought those bootleg tickets, those stolen tickets, they got to the door thinking that they were going to get in, and none of those tickets worked anymore.
0: Oh, wow.
6: Yeah, you got to be careful. They're really careful.
0: Yeah, because it's fraud, and it's everywhere now, and people have gotten really so much better at doing it, too. That's the problem.
6: Yep.
0: You know, bootleg tickets, you know. So people go to the authorized sites. That's great. Can people walk up to the festival on that day of the show any day and buy tickets also, right?
6: Yeah, yeah. And we open up a few hours earlier. The box office is open a few hours earlier on each day, so they can get there a little bit early and buy some tickets and then get online. And, yeah, but we'll have walk-ups, absolutely.
0: Okay, good. So, Great South Bay Music Festival .org?
6: Great South Bay Music Festival .com.
0: .com, right.
6: Yep.
0: The best way to get tickets.
6: Yeah, great. Absolutely.
0: And it's going to be another great year over there. And, and I guess we'll leave it right at that. Got anything else that you're working on right now that you want to talk about for the summer? That's probably taken you a whole year to do this.
6: You know, I'm so buried in this right now. I have 2 weeks left, 3 weeks, and I'm here now in my office, and I'll be here till midnight.
0: Yeah.
6: And then tomorrow I'll be back earlier and, you know, early as well. And just until that, and then until the Monday when we load out. And then after that I'll sleep.
0: For some days, yeah, right. Yep, that's the same thing every year, and it really works out good because the festival has become such a Long Island tradition.
6: Yeah, thank you.
0: Yeah, well, thank you for coming on to talk about it. We appreciate that. And, yeah, we'll see you down there. So, everybody, remember, Thursday, July 23rd to Sunday, July 26th, Great South Bay Music Festival. Then at Shorefront Park in Patchogue, and you can get your tickets. Just go to greatsouthbaymusicfestival.com, and that's where you can get tickets, right?
6: That's it.
0: Okay. So, hey, thanks for coming on. And
6: thank you, Daryl.
0: Yeah, well,
6: thank you for volunteering. We really appreciate that.
0: Oh, you're kidding? It's like, for me, it's the same thing. It's a passion for all of us. We love it. We couldn't even dream of not wanting to do it, you know?
6: Yeah. Well, you're a music guy, that's why.
0: Yeah, that's it. If you're a music person, it's in your heart, you know, so you can't help yourself.
6: Yep. Absolutely.
0: Okay, well, thanks for all your efforts, and we'll be talking to you soon.
6: All right. Thanks a lot, Daryl.
0: Okay, thanks.
6: Bye.
0: Okay, so we got a whole bunch of things going on in Long Island, more than we're going to be able to even talk about. But, you know, speaking of the Ward Melville organization who helped the Long Island Music Hall of Fame get their spot there, they're happy to announce the return of Pop-Up Saturdays in Stony Brook Village, a six-part series of family-friendly events that will take place every Saturday from July 11th to August 15th. 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The Greenport Express Miniature Railroad. 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It's a rideable miniature train on scenic track through Moore's Wood and operated by the Greenport Rotary Club. It offers a fun, family-friendly experience, which rides are on a 16-gauge train. It only takes credit cards now, like lots of places, and is located on Moore's Lane next to the skate park. The project was a community effort to restore a historic locomotive and build a new station celebrating local rail history. Originally, it was built by a local Long Island Railroad engineer. It's $6 a ride, includes two loops, credit card only. Operates seasonally on weekends, Fridays through Sundays, weather permitting, typically 11 to 3. You'll love that. Cold Spring Harbor this year is also doing public lab tours like they always do. Get a behind-the-scenes look at groundbreaking science during our in-person guided tours, they say. And hang on, let me look at my note. Explore the historic campus of Cold Spring Harbor Laboratory on a 1.5-hour guided tour. It's a walking tour, by the way. Learn about the lab's Nobel Prize-winning legacy, its distinctive architecture, and its groundbreaking research in cancer. And as you know, we've talked about that on some shows. We've had one of the great associate professors on to talk about that. Much, much more than that. Tour dates are released on a rolling basis, typically 3 to 4 months in advance. So go check that out. You'll love it. The Ward Melville is also doing, the Ward Melville organization, the Heritage Organization, is excited to announce the opening of a new exhibit at the historic Thompson House in Setauket, presenting the story of the Thompson family during the Revolutionary War. A very valid thing to this 200th anniversary coming up. 250th anniversary, talk to the people at Three Village Historical Society, and they can tell you everything about what it was like here during the Revolution. For more than a century, it's been accepted that the Thompson family fled British-controlled Long Island for the relative safety of Connecticut. But new discoveries have revealed that they stayed in Setauket for the first time. The family's experiences during 7 years of British occupation, probably pretty horrific because British occupation was no fun at all. So anyway, we're going to, looks like we're running out of time. So anyway, get out and see some of these things. You got a couple of weeks till the Great South Bay Music Festival. Go visit the museums, go visit the parks and the beaches. And, what can I tell you? 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
7: For 103.9 LI News Radio, I'm Jay Oliver. A Salmonella outbreak that landed dozens of Suffolk residents in the hospital is under investigation. Nearly 60 patients have checked into Stony Brook Southampton Hospital. A driver dead after crashing into a utility pole in Roosevelt Saturday evening. The incident happened on Brookside Avenue near West Centennial Avenue. Three passengers in the vehicle, including a 36-year-old woman, a 19-year-old man, and a 9-year-old girl, they all suffered serious injuries. Cause of the crash is under investigation. For 103.9 LI News Radio, I'm Jay Oliver.
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9: ABC News, I'm Stephanie Officer. One by one, senators took the floor of the Capitol today to offer their respects to the late South Carolina Republican Senator Lindsey Graham, who died over the weekend. Graham's desk covered in a black cloth and a vase of white roses as the Senate opened. New York Democrat Senator Chuck Schumer called on the Senate to pass a bill Graham was supporting in his honor.
10: I urge Senator Thune, in honor of Lindsey, to put the Russian sanctions bill on the floor immediately. It will pass overwhelmingly and help our allies in Ukraine.
9: President Trump is set to address the nation Thursday night. When asked about the contents of it, the commander-in-chief told Hugh Hewitt it wouldn't be anything out of the ordinary and would be, quote, a speech like a lot of my speeches, without offering up any more details. Well, today, Canadian fashion mogul Peter Nygaard pleaded guilty to sexual assault and forcible confinement in Quebec. This is ABC News.
6: From the LI News Radio Weather Center. For tonight, mostly clear skies, overnight low around 70. Tuesday, clear, lots of sunshine, we'll have a high near 87. Tuesday night, mostly clear skies with an overnight low around 73. For Wednesday, clear, lots of sunshine, we'll stay dry with a high near 96. Wednesday night, mostly cloudy skies, overnight low around 73. Thursday, some clouds, but clouds will give way to sunshine with a high near 92. Thursday night, partly cloudy and 72. From the LI News Weather Center, I'm Chris Keith.
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18: What's up, everybody? What's up, Long Island? What's up there, Jonathan?
19: How you doing, Johnny?
18: How you doing?
19: Never better.
18: Yeah, you look good over there.
19: Yeah, well, you know, this is my fifth time.
18: Yeah. I'm really starting to think that you coming here just for the Fat Boys.
19: That's my secret. You weren't supposed to learn that.
18: I don't think you're coming here for the show. You know what I mean? I think you're sick of the show. Like, all right, I did it. I done it. Now, where's the food? You know what I mean?
19: So I actually have a plan where I want to work my way through the entire menu.
18: Oh, okay.
19: And then I'll disappear like I never existed.
18: Oh, yeah, what happened to Jonathan? What's going on? So the Fat Boy Burger is incredible. How do you like that burger? Is that burger amazing or what?
19: Burger is fantastic. I've had smash burgers at other locations, and this one is way better. I like the way that they spice it. And
18: yeah, they put some really cool sauce on it. I don't know what it is, but I think they're Fat Boy sauce. It's not spicy. It's just an amazing burger. Guys, check this out, man. Fat Boy Burrito, they're not just burritos, man. They got these burgers that are just killer. They got so many good things that they offer. They got these rice bowls. You got to try the rice bowl one day. It's rice. They got teriyaki steak or chicken on top of it, or barbecue chicken with pineapple.
19: Oh, that sounds pretty awesome.
18: That is very awesome. So,
19: and Pat always gets the empanadas, which look really good. Yeah, I'd like to try those one of these days.
18: Yeah, too. But not tonight. He's actually getting a new crunch wrap tonight. They got a new crunch wrap that's out there. I can't wait to see it myself. You know, I'm gonna watch Pat eat and be like, you know what? Damn it. I should have ordered that, you know?
19: Well, that's what happens. That happens when I go to a restaurant and I order something and my wife goes, you know what, that looks really good, and then suddenly she's eating what I ordered.
18: Exactly. Every time me and Dawn go out, like, we went to a place one night and I got the Cuban sandwich. I got a Cuban sandwich, it was great. She goes, okay, I'll get the steak. I'm like, wait a minute, you getting a steak? Well, now I'm thinking, and now I knew it, the steak comes, I'm like, look at that. That steak looks amazing. You give me a piece of that. Right? That's the way it always works out, right?
19: Right. Well, my brother with his ex-wife, he used to always order something that he knew that she would want because she never liked what she ordered.
18: Right, right.
19: And he would make sure that she would hopefully order something that he liked because they would always end up switching.
18: Yeah, me and my girlfriend actually are catching on. Because I always order like a meal, and she always orders a meal. We always end up bringing food home, and we always end up spending like $150 on a dinner.
19: Wow.
18: So she's like, why don't we just share it? And then we don't have no leftovers. Because right. What happens is, you know, usually starts on like Thursday night, get something to eat, Friday, Saturday, and by Sunday, the refrigerator is packed, and we end up throwing half of it away.
19: Uh-huh.
18: You know what I mean? So we got wise. Like, let's get one meal and split it. You know?
19: So some people are leftovers eaters.
18: Yeah.
19: I am. I love leftovers.
18: Do you really? It depends on what it is for me. It really depends on what it is.
19: It's rare that something doesn't heat up well.
18: Right.
19: But I just, there's something about food the second day, third day.
18: Really? Yeah.
19: But I'm also one of those guys that I don't believe in expiration dates.
18: Yeah, well, that's okay.
19: I'll eat it.
18: That's okay too, because expiration dates are just a suggestion, by the way.
19: Correct.
18: And that's all they suggest. And by law, they have to, you got to put a date on that, and they can just be making a date up in their head. So I'm saying, like, I make that January 2nd. There you go. You know,
19: no. My wife and my stepdaughter, to them, it is a rock solid, written in stone date, and they will go through the refrigerator and say, oh, this is a day past the expiration date. It's going in the garden.
18: Oh, yeah. Now, let me tell you something. When I was younger, and my parents in their refrigerator, I remember looking at stuff like, it was like 1992. And like 1984 ketchup, and we're still using it. You know?
19: Absolutely, absolutely.
18: Like that ketchup, mustard, that stuff don't go bad, right? I mean, does it?
19: So I found a pack of from Costco. I got tuna, and the tuna it expired in 2023, and I knew that if they knew that they would throw it out. So I hid it, and I would one can at a time take it out and then eat it. When I finally finished the last can, I said, "By the way, the tuna that I've been eating for the last couple of months it expired 3 years ago."
18: They
19: thought I was nuts.
18: It happens, though, man. What are you gonna do?
19: It was good.
18: Oh, I think I know what happened. I think I turned the volume up on my headphones. That's why everything sounds so loud to me. That's okay. I like loud. I need loud because I'm deaf. But so back to Fat Boys real quick before we continue the show. The Fat Boys is great, guys. You got to check out Fat Boys. It's not just about tacos or burritos. They got burgers. They got their wings. Their barbecue wings are the best. They're the bomb. I've been to wing places. Their wings are the best. Their barbecue sauce is out of this world.
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18: 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I know they're in East Northport, they're in Patchogue, they're in Belmore, and they got more locations coming. They got a food truck that's out there that shows up at a bunch of different places. You can actually get them to come cater your party if you're having a barbecue. Like my nephew had a baby shower, and they ordered a barbecue guy to show up. And he was all paid for already.
19: Right.
18: Swords and peppers, burgers, all those. The Fat Boys does the same thing. Can you imagine getting like tacos and burritos and all that stuff? So check out their menu. They got a lot of great stuff. They cater you. They got their food truck. They'll come to you. So like barbecues this year. Why just barbecue? Get some Fat Boys delivered to you too. This is the World Series, Fat Boys. There you go.
19: I can't tell you how many times I invite people over. I'm sitting around. I say, you know, I wish I could enjoy myself. I'm slaving over the grill.
18: Exactly.
19: I look around. I could have ordered in Fat Boys, and it would have been a lot easier for me, and the food would have been
18: excellent.
19: Fantastic.
18: Yeah, they do a lot of charity work, too. They're great. A great company. So, guys, check out Fat Boys Burrito. Go to fatboysburrito.com, order your food, and enjoy. So, how was your weekend?
19: My weekend. So, I had a very interesting weekend because my wife went, to Buffalo. She went to, Buffalo State, and she went to, hang out with some of her college friends. They all kind of converged over there.
18: Nothing could come out of that.
19: No. Well, what was funny is they go onto campus and they're wandering around and they go into the campus store, and she said it was kind of deserted, but then you've got 7 60-year-old women and they all have to go to the bathroom.
18: Oh boy.
19: So they're walking in. they're knocking on doors, and they finally see a person who was a student who was in there. What? Didn't like that they were there. She called the cops on them.
18: Really?
19: So a cop shows up and he's like, yeah, I got a call that there were people trying to get into buildings. And they said, well, we're a bunch of 60-year-old women with weak menopausal bladders and we needed to use the bathroom. The cop laughed. Opened up buildings so that they could go and use the bathroom and they took pictures with them. They had a good time.
18: Wow. That's awesome though. Yeah. I mean, you know, they did nothing wrong. Nothing harmless. Reminded me of a quick story. I'll tell you real quick.
19: Go ahead.
18: Back in the day, man, I'm going way back in the '80s. My brother had a girlfriend. My brother actually went to Adirondack College. And we had a friend that went to a college in Albany. So I was like the guy, you know, barely made high school. You know what I'm saying? I wasn't going to college somewhere. But I went on a road trip with them. It was me, my brother, his girlfriend, and my girlfriend. At the time, I couldn't stand my girlfriend. I didn't like her. I didn't want to be with her. It was horrible. And we were going to Lake George. But on the way up, we're going to visit Scott in Albany. So we get to the college, and what do? I take off. All right. I got friends that are going to that college. So I'm hanging out. My girlfriend looking for me the whole time. Where's Johnny? I'm getting hammered. And I'm only like maybe, how old can I be? 16, 17. So now I go back to the dormitory where my brother's staying with his girlfriend. Dorm room. And I can't get in. The doors are locked. So I'm banging on the door. Boom, boom, boom, boom. And my brother, thank God, happened to be staying in the first room to the right. So he comes out like, what the hell's going on out here? And he sees it's me. I'm drunk. He lets me in. He goes back in the room. He's dead tired. It's like 3 o'clock in the morning. So I'm drunk. I go up to the soda machine. I guess it's supposed to be a dollar. I probably put it in like 50 cents and I can't get

0: absolutely. Every now and then that happens.
1: Right.
0: You know what I'm saying? So what are you going to do?
1: And it's funny, when you meet someone and say, have you ever been punched in the face? And
0: yeah.
1: The number of people who said no, it's a life-changing experience.
0: It was a habit of me and my brother. Me and my brother used to work together in a van for our father. And I was always impatient, the wise guy. And he'd pull up to a delivery to someone's house, let's say. He'd be talking to the customer, and I'd be blowing the horn. Like, come on! Yeah. Come on. All I cared about was getting back home, playing my drums, you know, and seeing my girlfriends, uh-huh. Whatever. He punched me in the face so hard, it was like a movie. Like, my face goes to the right and the blood spots on the window.
1: It's slow motion.
0: That was it. So, good times. I mean, you know, I learned a lesson. You grow over that stuff, so. But anyway, so we're going to got some more stories. We're waiting for Irish Pat to get here with our fat boys.
1: Oh, my God, I'm dying.
0: I know, I that burger, just you think about it all day.
1: Yeah.
0: No, I didn't eat today, really. I had, what did I have today? Nothing.
1: Oh.
0: Wow. I actually had a peanut butter and jelly sandwich hours ago.
1: Huh.
0: I was thinking about the fat boys, so. All right, so listen, I am Johnny Rizzo. You listen to Most Like a Man Radio. I got Jonathan in here again for New York Life. We'll be talking about that in a little bit. Don't go nowhere, because we'll be right back right after this.
2: Don't go walking slow. The devil's on the loose.
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0: All right, we are back on Motorcycle Mayhem Radio. I am Johnny Rizzo, and now we got Irish Pat.
11: Hey, everybody.
0: What's going on?
11: Not much, same old.
0: Yeah, and we got Jonathan Glazier with us.
1: Yes, sir.
0: And we're hanging out, so you had a good weekend. I had a very relaxing weekend. My girlfriend went away for the weekend. She went on a cruise with her girlfriends. To me, it didn't really make much sense. They flew out on Thursday.

0: Okay?
1: Okay.
0: They got on the ship about 4:30 on Friday.
2: Where were they boarding from?
0: From Miami, I believe. Well, Fort Lauderdale. So they got on the ship at Fort Lauderdale. The ship left at 6:30 at night. Now, she's on a plane coming home already. So I'm like, so the minute you get on the ship, you're like, you don't even unpack. Just, you know, leave it packed. All right? And, you know, and that's that. So, you know, I had a nice relaxing weekend. It was nice because I'm not a partier anymore. Like, I'll drink beers here and there, but she's lucky because I'm not the type of guy that's going to hang out in bars. I just don't do it no more. So, to me, a good night is laying in my bed with my tray table, watching TV, and eating some food. That, to me, is a good. And now, you know how you're getting old? I'm going to tell you. You know how you know, Pat?
1: How do I know I'm getting
0: when
1: old?
0: When you go to a concert and you try to sneak in coffee, okay? That's how you know you're getting old. I'm like, I got my eyes coffee. I'm like, how do I get this in? You know what I mean? I'm like, I want to get it. So I did have a cool time on Saturday. I went to go see Godsmack.
1: How was that anyway?
0: I invited the both of you guys there, and the both of you couldn't make it.
1: No, I couldn't make it.
0: It was an incredible show. I got to tell you, that's a great band to see.
1: And I do appreciate the invite. Thank you, by the way.
0: You're welcome. Stone Temple Pilots was... I was never a fan of Stone Temple Pilots because, you know what, for me, I never really liked the 90s too much. You know what I mean?
2: Well, it was grunge, which replaced metal.
0: Right. Metal was 80s. I grew up there, you know.
2: Right.
0: Motley Crue, Rat, yeah, all that stuff.
2: Thing, yeah.
0: And then, you know, when the 90s came in, the grunge came out, I didn't like it. I didn't like Stone Temple Pilots. Godsmack was different, though.
1: I agree with that.
0: They are an amazing band. And they had Mike Mangini on drums. You ever hear him?
1: Yes, I have.
0: Mike Mangini was one of the fastest drummers in the world. He's an incredible drummer. He was a drummer for Dream Theater at one time. Plus other bands, I don't even remember what bands he was in. But he's the star alone. Forget about Godsmack. Godsmack is a great band, but to have Mike Mangini behind you is amazing. Because he was just on fire. And they do this drum solo. You ever seen them before, Pat?
1: Godsmack? Yes, I have, as a matter of fact.
0: With the dueling drum solos?
1: I don't know if I remember doing drum solos. What I do remember is Godsmack, I saw them at Jones Beach when they opened up for Black Sabbath.
0: Oh, okay.
2: I was at that show also.
0: Were you really?
2: Yes.
0: Wow.
2: In 99.
0: Wow.
1: Yeah, it was in 99. I saw one of the first shows when they were doing the reunion, first at the Coliseum, which was just phenomenal.
0: Wow. Yeah, they were great. I've probably seen them about 7 or 8 times myself, but mostly at rock festivals.
1: Yeah.
0: That I've seen them in. And a couple of times I've seen them with like Five Finger Death Punch or somebody.
1: Yeah.
0: Up in, you know, whatever, Mohican Sun or whatever. But they did a drum solo. I don't know if you ever saw the drum solo. That the singer, what's his name? It's right there. Scully.
1: Okay.
0: Sully. Little guy. Sully's a little guy. He's a really good drummer too. He's an incredible drummer actually. And what happens is the drummer will start this nice drum solo, right? And then Sully will disappear, then his drum set comes out from behind stage. And then they got 2 drum sets on the stage, and they both start spinning around, then they face each other, and they do this drum off together.
2: Huh.
0: Which is really awesome to see. But my only complaint is this. That's awesome and all, but you got Mike Mangini on one of these drum sets. You should give him at least 5 minutes by himself.
2: Right.
0: Because once they finish the drum solo thing, that was it, you know?
2: Yeah, right.
0: Like, Mike, you got to go off a little bit, but nothing big. But it's like, you know, Mike Mangini is like, you're amazing. Just let him do a drum solo, you know? So, but it was a great night, and I only had 2 beers, and that was basically it.
1: That's good.
0: Yeah, but they're big beers. I got home, I ate a TV dinner, went to bed. That was my weekend. And then, yeah, I stayed in bed all day yesterday. It was beautiful. You know? No. How about you, Pat? What'd you do?
1: Let's see. Well, I was busy both morning, Saturday and Sunday, which is why I couldn't come out to you because I had to be up at 5:30 and then I had to be at a Hextra State Park at 6:30.
0: Ah.
1: So I was there for like about 5-6 hours and then, Sunday I relaxed. Saturday I was just busy running around. Once I got done with that, I was running around with the wife. And you already know how that goes.
0: I remember those days. Yeah.
1: So
0: I know what you're saying. You know, especially when I go shopping. I love going food shopping. I don't mind that at all.
2: I'm the same way.
0: Cause you can get whatever you want.
2: Right. Basically.
0: But when they go into like Macy's.
2: That's death.
0: You know, and when me and Dawn went to Italy, I know I never talk about Italy, but
1: no,
0: I'm
1: never.
0: Sorry.
1: You never, I never talk about Italy. I've never heard you mention it.
0: No, but when we went to Italy, she had to go in every store. And I'm like, oh, can we just go to a bar, a barista or something, you know? Let's go do something. But. I hate going in those stores and looking at the clothes, the rings.
2: But yeah. There is nothing wrong with you sitting at a coffee shop, sitting down and having a cappuccino or whatever, and yeah. let her hit a couple of stores, and then you kind of rejoin her and, yep. and.
0: Well, I'll tell you, we went on a cruise a couple of years ago called the High Seas Rally. It's a motorcycle cruise. It's a biker cruise. No motorcycles. You can't bring your bike on the cruise, but they had bikes on the cruise that you can, you know, raffling off. But what it was is, we stopped in Mexico and I told her I want to buy her a ring. And she wanted this specific ring. We're going to have it made from an earring into a ring, but she's looking for it. The difference between that is if you ever went to Cozumel or yep. Costa Maya, those jewelry stores all offer you drinks. So I was getting the hammered up. I didn't care. They're like, so you want tequila? You would like a beer or soda? Beer. I'm like, all right, what's the next jewelry store? I'm getting into it. Like, go look. I'm sitting there drinking the beers. It was awesome. So, you know, going shopping in Mexico wasn't a bad thing.
2: Well, there's a reason that they do that.
0: But the more you drink, the more you're going to spend.
2: Bingo. The wallet, man.
0: Oh, yeah. Especially when they see that cruise ship roll up.
2: Ooh.
0: Like, cha-ching, cha-ching. There you go.
2: You're like a bridge truck.
0: We got off the cruise ship over there. We rented a Jeep. But the cool thing about the Jeep is the Jeep came with a driver. And it came with a cooler full of beers.
2: Ooh.
0: And it was, I think it was $200 for the entire day. And the guy's like, listen, I'm going to drive wherever you want to go. If we run out of beer, I get you more beer. It was like, I can drink these while we're driving. He's like, absolutely.
2: Wow.
0: So we were just hammering up. We had a blast doing all that stuff. So, you know what I mean? So, and everything was going great. You know what I'm saying? Everything was going fantastic. And we had such a good time. And we stopped at the beaches, and we stopped at all the little, you know, cool places. So, I suggest if you ever go on a cruise to Cozumel, rent one of those Jeeps because you're gonna love it. You're gonna absolutely love it. So, anyway, that's my stories, guys. All right. But it was a good weekend, and your wife almost got arrested.
2: Right, tonight. Right. And I was watching the kids. Actually, one night we went to the Park Lounge in
0: King's Park.
2: Yeah, a friend of mine plays in a band. It's the last Friday of every month, so we went to see him play. He plays the bass, and it was great. We had a really nice time.
0: Wow, that's awesome, man. That's a good time.
2: Yeah.
0: Now that they have good food there at the Park Lounge.
2: I was looking at the menu. I figured, listen, it's no Fat Boys, but...
0: I know. I'm telling you. I'll tell you, there was a lot of motorcycle stuff going on this weekend, too, right?
1: Yeah. Yes, there was. There was, what was it? They had the Riders of Fire, like, halfway to Christmas.
0: Oh, nice.
1: So it was doing, you know, where you got the toys for the kids and all, you know, and that was good.
0: Well, awesome.
1: So,
0: okay, very cool. So we're going to come back with some more. We got the Cheer Rats are going to come in here and hang out with us for a little bit and talk to us, and we'll come back with them. So right. In the meantime, check us out, guys. We're everywhere, man. We're on Facebook, we're on YouTube, we're on Instagram, TikTok.
1: We get around like a plague.
0: That's right. We got our podcast. We got all of that great stuff. So check it out. Follow us everywhere. Follow Pat. Pat. Follow me, Johnny Rizzo. Follow New York Life. Follow Jonathan.
2: I do have my own Instagram and Facebook page.
0: There you go. So stick right there. I can't talk because I'm smelling the Fat Boys. So stay right there, guys. And we'll be right back right after this.
3: They told me don't go walking slow. Devil's on the loose.
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9: For 103.9 LI News Radio, I'm Jay Oliver. Situation regarding a firefighter and an elderly resident recovering after a blaze in Smithtown Saturday. Crews responded to the home at 115 Oakside Drive around 6 p.m. The 82-year-old resident was outside the home when firefighters arrived but had suffered serious burns and smoke inhalation. He was taken to Stony Brook University Hospital and the firefighter was treated for minor injuries. A Wyandanch man now faces multiple charges after he had to be tased by police. It was during a DWI arrest this weekend. Police in Suffolk reporting a 60-year-old, Christopher Dockery, his name, crashed into a pole at Little East Neck Road and Vermont Avenue at around 8 in the evening. Dockery was then tased by an officer as he tried to drive away from the crash in his damaged vehicle, which he then crashed again at Little East Neck Road and Straight Path. Dockery arrested, now charged with DWI, reckless endangerment, also leaving the scene of a crash and more offenses. For 103.9 LI News Radio, I'm Jay Oliver. 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
10: ABC News, I'm Stephanie Officer. One by one, senators took the floor of the Capitol today to offer their respects to the late South Carolina Republican Senator Lindsey Graham, who died over the weekend. Graham's desk covered in a black cloth and a vase of white roses as the Senate opened. New York Democrat Senator Chuck Schumer called on the Senate to pass a bill Graham was supporting in his honor.
11: I urge Senator Thune, in honor of Lindsey, to put the Russian sanctions bill on the floor immediately. It will pass overwhelmingly and help our allies in Ukraine.
10: President Trump is set to address the nation Thursday night. When asked about the contents of it, the commander-in-chief told Hugh Hewitt it wouldn't be anything out of the ordinary and would be, quote, a speech like a lot of my speeches, without offering up any more details. Well, today, Canadian fashion mogul Peter Nygaard pleaded guilty to sexual assault and forcible confinement in Quebec. This is ABC News.
5: From the LI News Radio Weather Center. For tonight, mostly clear skies, overnight low around 70. Tuesday, clear, lots of sunshine, we'll have a high near 87. Tuesday night, mostly clear skies with an overnight low around 73. For Wednesday, clear, lots of sunshine, we'll stay dry with a high near 96. Wednesday night, mostly cloudy skies, overnight low around 73. Thursday, some clouds, but clouds will give way to sunshine with a high near 92. Thursday night, partly cloudy and 72. From the LI News Weather Center, I'm Chris Keith.
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0: All right, we are back on Motorcycle Man Radio. I am Johnny Rizzo, and I'm with Irish Pat.
1: Yes, sir.
0: We got Jonathan Glazer here.
17: Yes, sir.
0: From New York Life. That's an awesome company, man.
17: Thank you.
0: We're going to get into that in a minute, but I want to introduce Nick from the Tear Rats. We got the president, the head honcho.
18: Johnny, how are you?
1: Pat. Hey, Nick, what's going on?
0: Of the Tear Rats. So what's you haven't been in here in a while, man.
18: I know. It's been since last year.
0: And I got to say, usually he comes in with donuts and stuff. And I was like, oh, man, I hope you don't bring any donuts.
18: I took the bike today.
0: Because I'm fat. You know what I mean? So,
1: we haven't noticed.
0: No.
1: No, not at all. You lost a little bit.
0: I did lose a little weight. Yeah. I did. But I got Fat Boy's Burger over there. I'll be eating in a second.
1: Yeah, so you'll put it right
0: you
1: back.
0: You lost a lot of weight, Nick.
18: By 85 pounds.
0: 85 pounds.
1: Congratulations.
0: Wow.
17: That's awesome.
0: How'd you do it?
18: I gave up soda, bread.
0: That's the big thing. See, this year?
18: Breakfast, lunch, dinner, and a snack at night, because I don't drink coffee. So at 5:30 in the morning, I'm in 7-Eleven getting one of those.
0: A coffee?
18: No, that's a bagel.
0: No, this is coffee.
18: Oh, it's coffee? No,
1: that's coffee,
0: This is black coffee.
18: Oh, I drink the soda.
0: Yeah? Oh, you still do that?
18: No,
0: oh.
18: All soda I gave
0: up. Really? So you give up soda, right? Wow. I don't really drink soda too much, but it's, you know what my problem is? It's the candy.
17: Oh, yeah.
1: I love those.
0: It's the cake. I know they're the best.
1: I love that.
0: Whoppers are the best.
1: Oh, my God.
0: It's the cakes. It's the cookies.
1: Cookies are my crack. I can't lie.
0: That's it. And you know what it is? I'm in my truck all day.
18: I'm in my car. Same thing.
0: Right.
18: I have junk on the seat. I used to go home at night and, like, have a snack after dinner. I would eat, like, a half a tray of Oreos.
0: No.
18: With milk.
0: You know what? But there's a difference in Oreos, though. Let me tell you something. If you get, like, the little packages of Oreos of six, they're horrible. You get the big ones, like the
1: family
0: ones,
1: size.
0: Yeah. They taste different.
18: And mega stuff.
0: Double mega stuff.
17: If double stuff isn't enough, you got to do the mega stuff.
0: You know what? It's so fat. America, they don't sell this stuff in Italy. You know what I'm saying? But I bought Ritz in Italy, the Ritz crackers.
1: Yeah.
0: I got a picture of it somewhere. But it's just, they don't put any of the ingredients we put in. It looks just like the same Ritz that we eat, but don't taste like the Ritz we eat. It's all natural, good stuff for you.
18: Yeah.
0: Those Ritz are good. So, unbelievable.
17: Did you see any fat people in Italy?
0: Oh, yeah, when I looked in the mirror. No, but you know what? Not really, but not so funny. Kevin James, right?
17: Yeah.
1: Yes.
0: He did a movie in Italy. Called Solo Mio. You see it?
18: Yeah.
0: Great movie, right?
18: Yes.
0: And he did some kind of special, and he said, someone told me that you don't get fat in Italy from all the food. They don't use all the chemicals. He goes, I gained 40 pounds. Where is this guy? I gained 40 pounds. But now you can gain weight. You know, we were eating a gelato every day, too. So, you know, the pizza, everything is just natural and all. You don't get full. You don't get fat, you know?
17: Do they have expiration dates on everything?
0: Doesn't matter. You know, cause I'm eating it right there. You know what I mean?
17: Doesn't last.
0: I don't care if it's 10 years old. I'm eating it. So there you go. So we got Nick from the Tear Rats here. They have a run coming up. Well, it's not really a run.
18: No, it's like a bike night.
0: It's a bike night.
18: And we're doing a fundraiser in conjunction with My Place Tavern.
0: Okay.
18: It's in Selden. On 990 Middle Country Road in Selden.
0: Okay.
18: We're doing a bike night. They're doing a barbecue. They're going to have vendors.
0: Oh, I'm starting to shake.
18: Live music by Mark Five is going to be playing. And we're doing a fundraiser. We're asking them to bring like a canned food item.
0: Okay.
18: And it's going. Yeah,
0: can it be half eaten? No, I'm kidding.
18: It's going to Grace Care Ministries in Medford.
0: Oh, very good.
18: They do an awesome job, Leishby, and they asked us to, you know, move in with the bar.
0: Right.
18: And set something. It's our first time trying it. We're going to see how it goes.
0: Oh, that's awesome. Because the Tier Rats are involved with everything, man. Whatever run that is out there, the Tier Rats are always there. You guys are always showing up.
18: I try to support all runs.
0: You got it, man. You know, I can't, you know, I'm lazy. No, it is. I work too hard every day. And the weekends, man, for me to get up and get out sometimes is so hard. You know what I mean?
18: Last week, I had 3 runs in one day. I had 10.
0: Yeah, I don't know how you guys do it, man. It's incredible, though. I support you guys right here. I put it out there. Come on down. You know what I mean? So
1: I would just sit there and say, don't put Johnny in charge of the cans of food. And I'm going to tell you why. I'm going to tell you why.
0: Why, Pat?
1: Because the way Johnny would divide it up, it would be one for you, one for me. Two for you, one, two for me. Three for you.
0: Seven
1: one,
0: for me.
1: Two. There you go.
0: I hold the can opener.
17: What is he checking, making sure? Is this one beets?
0: Vegetables!
1: Yeah. What's this? Oh, never mind. This is for you.
0: Beans. Give me the beans.
17: Give me the beefaroni.
0: Oh, my God.
1: Oh, my God. I remember that.
0: Tavern and Tier Rats.
18: Yep.
0: Bikes, brew, and barbecue. Do we know what kind of barbecue we're going to have?
18: They're doing all kinds of stuff. They're really going all out.
0: Really?
18: They're trying to promote this bar and for the charity. They're bringing in I don't know the gentleman's name off the top of my head, but they're bringing somebody in who does barbecue.
0: Oh, like a barbecue place?
18: Yeah.
0: They're bringing in their cart or whatever?
18: Yeah, and they're going to barbecue right out of the truck.
0: Oh, that's awesome, man. That's awesome. And the bikes are going to be there. It's going to be a great night. What is it? A Sunday?
18: Sunday, 2 to 7.
0: July 19th. Now, you have a party before that, you were saying.
18: Yeah.
0: Right? We're back to back.
18: Back party.
0: Wow. But you really can get hammered up. You're retired, though, right?
18: Yeah, but I still work.
0: Okay. Well, I guess you really can't get too hammered on. on Sunday. Saturday, you'll be here.
18: Monday. Monday, that's why they give PTO days.
0: I had a friend of mine back in the day. He was a cop, all right? And we would go on Wednesday nights. We'd bowl. Remember the bowling alley out in Smithtown?
1: Yes.
0: By the Smith Haven Mall?
1: Yeah.
0: There was that big bowling alley used to be out there. We had a league, and we'd go out there every Wednesday. And every Wednesday, he'd pick me up. We would go there, and we'd get polluted. I had to work the next day. He would drive me home sometimes 3 o'clock in the morning, and I had to get up at 6 to go to work. And he would say the same thing to me. I was an idiot. I fell for it every time. Just, you know what, Johnny? It's already Thursday, all right? Get through today. Get through tomorrow. You got the weekend, right? I got to work tomorrow, too. He was a cop, right? He was a cop at the 106, right? He was a sergeant, no less. I'm not going to mention any names. He's like, I got to work, too. I got to work. So what happened was the next day I would be like a mess in my truck. I can't see straight. I'd call his house to see how he's doing. I call his job. Yeah, sergeant, whatever. He's not off. He's off today. No, he's not. Yeah, he's off today. I call his house. Say to his wife, put him on the phone. He's working. Put him on the phone. He's working. Put him on the phone. I know he's home. Every week.
18: He banged out sick.
0: Yeah. He didn't care. I would be out there wasted. You know, trying to drive my truck to courtside. It's horrible.
18: That's why you get 24 hours.
0: Jeez.
18: 24 hours. You have limited sick.
0: There you go. Wow, I picked the wrong career, man. When you work for your family, it's so tough sometimes, man. What do you mean you're sick? You're walking. You're good. You can work. You know what I mean? No.
18: Johnny, I'm retired 19 years.
0: It's been that long already?
18: Yeah.
0: Wow.
18: 19 years I'm retired.
0: 19 years retired.
18: Yep.
0: Good for you, man. Well, you deserve it, man, because you did a... You know, you were a correction officer?
18: Yeah, correction officer.
0: Yeah, over at Rikers?
18: Yep.
0: I remember I went to Rikers one time.
18: With the copy machine.
0: With the copy machines. I delivered, we had to deliver all the copies to Rikers. So one day I go there, I don't know, I'm only like 20-something years old at the time.
1: Oh, I remember the story.
0: And they give you a pass to put in the truck, and I went into the building, and I'm watching somebody go into my truck. They take the pass and walk up. I chased the guy. It was the warden.
18: Yeah.
0: He was screaming at me. By leaving that, somebody can drive off the property in your truck. And then he starts saying, I don't think you learned your lesson. I'm like, what do you want me to do? Are you going to put me in jail for this? What do you want me to do?
18: Did you at least take the keys? Or you
0: left the keys were in the truck, everything.
18: You can't do that.
0: Oh, I learned that.
18: You're supposed to secure your vehicle and take the keys.
0: Yeah, well, I learned that. But yeah, I hate going there. Usually we go, a lot of times we go to a little, they have the mobile home, the mobile things.
18: The trailers.
0: The trailers, yeah. go to the air lot and do the deliveries. Or sometimes in that main building, you got to go through the two gates.
18: Yeah.
0: Into that, the loading dock. Yep. Those were the days. But I've never been in there other than work, I got to tell you.
18: Never been a guest.
0: I've never been a guest.
18: Visitor, but not a guest.
0: I've been a visitor. I had a friend that...
1: You had the Monopoly get out of jail free card just in case.
0: I had a friend that he would drive a truck and we'd always see each other sometimes and we'd stop, talk for 10 minutes, have a cup of coffee. One day I'm at Pilgrim State and I'm doing a delivery and I see him. And he comes up, what's up, John? We're talking. Hey, what's going on? Hey. I go, where's your truck? He goes, nah, man, I'm here. I'm like, get out of here, really? Crazy stuff, man. But all good, all good. Delivered the copies, and that was it. Did my job, and I left.
18: Once you, what a feeling going over that bridge, right?
0: Going over the bridge, saying bye. Oh, my God.
18: But isn't it when you're going over onto the island, like an intimidating view?
0: Yeah.
18: Coming over?
0: Oh, yeah. You get to that little trail in the front, and they used to have a guy with weights in there all the time. There's always weights in there. I don't know why, and it didn't work out. Like, give me to beat somebody up. I couldn't figure that out. But we're going to come back after commercial. I am Johnny Rizzo. We got the T-Rats in the studio. We're talking about their run that's coming up, their event that's coming up. So don't go anywhere, guys. Follow us, like us, all that good stuff, and we'll be right back right after this.
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0: All right, we are back on Motorcycle Mayhem Radio. I am Johnny Rizzo. We got T-Rats in the studio. We got Jonathan from New York Live. Jonathan.
17: Yes, sir.
0: Tell us a little bit about what you do.
17: So what I do is I work with people who are looking to secure their future. I help them with financial independence, financial security, I use things like life insurance, annuities, various other products in order to help people get to where they need to be. So people retire, sometimes post-retirees realize that they don't have enough protection. There's all kinds of ways that I can help people kind of achieve their goals. And what I do is I listen and I help them get to the place where they want to go. And sometimes it's generational wealth transfer. It's, all kinds of interesting things. So really that's what I do is I help people achieve their goals and dreams.
0: Well, that's awesome. Someone like Nick, right, with the Tail Rats, you guys should have him come in one day and talk. If somebody, God forbid, has a motorcycle accident, then you go to Rich Jaffe here, right?
18: Yeah.
0: RunningCouncil.com. He's not actually there yet.
18: Yeah, I know.
0: But I'm running out of that picture. He'll be here later. But, you go to Rich, he wins you a lot of money. Now, some people will get this money. Like me, I'd be in Italy for like a month. You know what I'm saying?
18: I'm buying a new bike.
0: There you go. But you go to somebody like Jonathan here, and he'll help you out with your money. Listen, this is what you're going to do. You're going to invest it here, invest it there. Right, Jonathan? I mean.
17: Yeah. So the idea is to be able to guarantee lifetime income, which is something that we can do. And you want to be able to pay for whatever life throws at you. So you'll be getting, whether it's weekly payments that are coming in, or if something happens, your roof goes, you have to be able to pay for that. So it's really a balance. It's basically it's sensible money management.
0: Well, I can't cope with that, man. I wake up in the morning and I'm like, well, I got like $3 in my pocket, man. I don't know when my next paycheck's coming in, right? To wake up to have nobody have money coming in every week, it must be a great feeling. And not working,
17: It is, and there are so many horror stories that I've heard of people who they come into money, and then the family members come out of the woodwork and go, I know exactly what to do, and I know how to take care of you, and I've got a great investment, and we're going to make a boatload of money, and then the money disappears.
0: Right. Well, that's what happens. Somebody doesn't know how to handle it. I wouldn't know how to handle it. I'd go nuts. My father passed away. He left us $1 million. Gone. I mean, I bought a house upstate. I went into a store, right, to buy, because I had a house upstate to buy what do you call those?
18: ATVs?
0: Yeah. I ended up buying a racing one. I don't know why. I bought this Raptor. And I bought it. And on the way out, I said, give me that Wave Runner too, right? So now I got a Wave Runner and a Raptor. And then I go, you know what? I got a son. Give me that little dirt bike right there. I spent like $35,000 within 20 minutes. So I wouldn't know what to do with it.
17: That guy probably closed up shop as soon as you left.
0: Yeah, he's like,
17: I made my numbers.
0: There you go.
17: The month.
0: Done. Yep. Yeah, and I went broke quick. I bought a restaurant in Massapequa. Me and my friends, it was crazy. We lost so much money. But hey, you live and learn, right?
17: Right.
18: Yes.
17: Listen, you got to make mistakes in order to learn.
0: That's exactly what it is. You have to make mistakes. And that's where you come in so you don't make that mistake.
17: Yes, yes. And I want to make sure that someone makes the right decisions, because sometimes people make a series of bad decisions,
0: right,
17: and that's how you get a bag lady on the street.
0: Yeah.
17: It's unfortunate.
0: Unfortunately, that happens a lot, people like you own around. You know what I mean?
17: Right. And a lot of times people, they're not asked the right questions, and there's no one there to say, hey, listen, let's sit down and let's figure this out.
0: You know, absolutely. So good. That's a good thing that you do. So check out Jonathan at New York Life. You got something?
18: That's it. July 19th.
0: Okay. I thought you were going to say something.
18: If he wants to come to our event, set up a little table and...
0: Yeah.
17: Oh, that would be fantastic. I would love that.
18: Johnny
17: would
18: be there. Chris will be there.
0: Yeah. Yeah. And maybe you get Rich there too. I mean...
18: Rich, are you coming?
0: Yeah. Well, he's part of your... Yeah, there you go.
18: Yeah.
0: He had no choice.
17: Absolutely.
0: He has to be there. But very good. So I'm looking forward to this event. You're going to have great food. Now, where is it? Is it a bar? By itself? Or?
18: No, it's in a little shopping center. It's right on Middle Country Road.
0: Okay.
18: About 5 minutes from Nichols.
0: Nichols Road. All right, good. I'm looking forward to this. Maybe I'll set the show up there.
18: That would be great.
0: You know what I mean? Because that's one thing I've been doing a lot lately. I've been setting up at a lot of VFWs and stuff.
18: Yeah, I saw that.
0: Yeah, so we did a couple of shows from there. That works out good. You know why that works out good? Because you take that, you make it a show, and then I take off Monday.
18: Live from my place tavern.
0: You will do that. That's what we'll do. So we'll pump it up. We'll make it a live show from there.
18: Perfect.
0: Maybe I get the Tear Rats on as a guest. What do you think? Nick,
17: maybe.
0: You know anybody from Tear Rats?
18: I could probably call somebody.
0: Yeah. So you guys have been around for a long time now.
18: since 1992.
0: 1992, and you did a lot of toy runs. That's one of the, that's one thing you're known for. Your toy runs are awesome.
18: I do a big toy run November 7th.
0: Right.
18: With the Gibraltar's of Troops now. We do it out of Texas Roadhouse.
0: Nice.
18: In Deer Park, November 7th.
0: Yep.
18: It's a little far away, but.
0: No, it's okay.
18: Here before you know it.
0: Yeah, no, it's, you say that, and next thing you know, it's like boom, boom. Summer's halfway over already, Father. You know what I'm saying?
18: I know.
0: Once we hit 4th of July, bing, bang, boom.
18: It's Labor Day.
0: Yeah. You know what?
17: It's when you see in Target the back to school clothing.
0: yeah. You know?
18: It's depressing.
0: That sucks.
18: As a kid, that used to make me go, I want to cry. Seeing back to school.
17: Well, it's way earlier now than it was then.
0: Yeah. Exactly. Time just goes by so fast when you get older. Am I right?
18: It does.
0: I can't believe it was a year ago. I was in Italy right now. I never talk about Italy, Pat.
1: I never talk about it.
0: But it was.
18: You need to post your memories about Italy too once in a while.
0: I always do. You know what? You know what it is? I'm not posting memories. Facebook is actually paying me now.
18: Really?
0: Yeah, not a lot of money. I made a couple hundred bucks so far for these reels. So I'm like, all right. So they're giving me these challenges. They're sending me, like, put on 15 reels. Oh, you got to get 50 views on one out of 15 reels. I think I'll get that the minute I press play. I'll send.
18: Yeah, you will.
0: Right?
18: You will have a big following.
0: So you see that one for the Embassy Diner?
18: Oh, yeah.
0: I love Embassy Diner. Sorry.
18: Embassy
0: Diner. That, I got almost 5,000 views, 50,000 views on that already.
18: That's crazy.
0: 50,000 views.
17: Wow.
0: On that video. And the Italian store, did you go to that Italian store?
18: Yeah.
0: You went there?
18: I've been there.
0: Isn't it great?
18: I love that place.
0: I got 325,000 views on that. Can you imagine? And all I did was 50 views. So I'm saying, you know what? I go back to my Italy trip and take this, take that. I go, I must be pissing off a lot of people out there, but you know what? Who cares?
18: You're getting paid, that's all that matters.
0: Hey, man. And it, memories I'll never forget, you know?
18: That's the best kind.
0: That, and when I went to Beirut, no, I'm looking. But anyway, this is going to be a great event. I'm looking forward to it.
18: So
0: you're going to have a lot of support in this event, too. It's going to be crazy.
18: We're going to get big support from the motorcycle community.
0: Yeah.
18: Like I said, Mark 5 is going to be playing live music.
0: What kind of music do they play?
18: They play, like, cover stuff, 80s, 90s.
0: Awesome.
18: He does our toy run every year.
0: Oh, okay.
18: Same man, Sonny does our toy run every year.
0: All right. So we'll get Jonathan there set up. Rich will already be there. I'll set up. We'll do a great show. Eat some good barbecue. There. I want to see Pat eat ribs with, like, on his beard.
1: That's probably why they avoid the ribs, because those things get messy.
0: You see, there's no way I would ever grow a beard because I can't eat ribs. That ain't happening.
18: You'll be fine.
0: That's why I shaved it off last night, you know?
18: 2 or 3 days later, right, Pat?
0: Oh,
1: yeah.
17: You get like a ferret or something to like eat the little
1: bits. Well, that's
17: the
1: problem. I don't need anything living in here.
0: You're like, I'm full. And I had leftovers.
17: It's the flavor saver.
0: Oh, yeah, exactly. So I'm looking forward to it. It's going to be great. And what else we got, guys? Anybody? Anything? That's anybody? Pat?
1: No.
17: I got nothing.
0: You got nothing. We only got a minute left, so. You know what I mean? great weekend. My relaxing weekend. Did nothing. Except for go to the concert to go see.
1: Yeah, Godsmack. Yeah.
0: Godsmack was an incredible concert.
17: I saw a terrible movie.
0: What's that one?
17: The movie's called Back Rooms. One of the worst movies I've seen in a long time.
0: It sounds like a bad movie.
17: Oh, yeah. It was supposed to be a horror movie, but it was terrible.
0: Oh, really? We got upstairs room here. You go to room 207, Pat, right? we saw in the newspaper one day. What's going on here? They got them up in the massage parlor right upstairs. Really? Wow, okay.
17: You always hear about it afterwards.
0: Afterwards we hear about this, right? Unbelievable. But anyway, so guys, so check out the TRS. They're coming up with their, what's your event again?
18: July 19th.
0: July 19th.
18: 2 to 7 at My Place Tavern in Selden on Middle Country.
0: So nice and early. That's a good thing. Nice and early.
18: 2 to 7.
0: Yeah, because it's a Sunday. So
18: Sunday, people are at work. Come for a while. Show your support.
0: All right.
18: Listen to some music. Have a great barbecue.
0: Excellent.
18: Have a cold drink. And then you can head home.
0: Excellent, guys. All right. So I am Johnny Rizzo. This is Motorcycle Mayhem Radio. Check us out everywhere. We'll see you next week. We're out of here. Good night, everybody.
1: Good night.
17: Good night.
18: Good night. Don't go walking slow.
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8: For 103.9 LI News Radio, I'm Jay Oliver. Overnight closures on Sunrise Highway to continue over the next several weeks. Eastbound lanes between the Wantagh State Parkway and Cantiline Road will take place every night between 10 p.m. and 6 a.m. The work will be done Sunday through Thursday nights. A driver dead after crashing into a utility pole Saturday evening in Roosevelt. The accident happened on Brookside Avenue near West Centennial Avenue. Three passengers in the car, including a 36-year-old woman, a 19-year-old man, and a 9-year-old girl, all suffering serious injuries. Cause of the accident is still under investigation. Also, a salmonella outbreak that landed dozens of Suffolk residents in the hospital under investigation. Nearly 60 patients have checked into Stony Brook Southampton Hospital since the beginning of the month. Majority evaluated, treated, and released, according to health officials. The department says it's collecting information, not yet releasing, though, any other updates. For 103.9 LI News Radio, I'm Jay Allen.
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24: ABC News, I'm Stephanie Officer. 12 states are now suing to block the proposed merger between Paramount and Warner Brothers Discovery, alleging the $111 billion deal will reduce competition in the entertainment sector. California Attorney General Rob Bonta is leading the effort and says less competition means higher prices and fewer options at movie theaters.
26: If these two companies merge, theaters will lose their negotiating power. They'll have to pay more to get the merged companies' movies on their screens. They'll have fewer discounts to offer. They'll have fewer new releases to show.
24: The lawsuit asks the judge to pause the deal from moving forward. President Trump today signed an executive action reducing the size of national monuments in Utah. The order shrank the Bears, Ears, and Grand Staircase Escalante national monuments that were expanded under the Biden administration.
27: I think very desperately needed. It was very unfair to the people of Utah. And now fairness has been brought back.
24: This is ABC News.
28: From the LI News Radio Weather Center. For tonight, mostly clear skies, overnight low around 70. Tuesday, clear, lots of sunshine, we'll have a high near 87. Tuesday night, mostly clear skies with an overnight low around 73. For Wednesday, clear, lots of sunshine, we'll stay dry with a high near 96. Wednesday night, mostly cloudy skies, overnight low around 73. Thursday, some clouds, but clouds will give way to sunshine with a high near 92. Thursday night, partly cloudy and 72. From the LI News Weather Center, I'm Chris Keith.
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1: 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J. Oliver, a Salmonella outbreak that landed dozens of Suffolk residents in the hospital is under investigation. Nearly 60 patients have checked into Stony Brook Southampton Hospital, a driver dead after crashing into a utility pole in Roosevelt Saturday evening. The incident happened on Brookside Avenue near West Centennial Avenue. Three passengers in the vehicle, including a 36-year-old woman, a 19-year-old man, and a 9-year-old girl. They all suffered serious injuries. Cause of the crash is under investigation. For 103.9 LI News Radio, I'm Jay Oliver. 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
2: ABC News, I'm Stephanie Officer. 12 states are now suing to block the proposed merger between Paramount and Warner Brothers Discovery, alleging the $111 billion deal will reduce competition in the entertainment sector. California Attorney General Rob Bonta is leading the effort and says less competition means higher prices and fewer options at movie theaters.
3: If these two companies merge, theaters will lose their negotiating power. They'll have to pay more to get the merged companies' movies on their screens. They'll have fewer discounts to offer. They'll have fewer new releases to show.
2: The lawsuit asks the judge to pause the deal from moving forward. President Trump today signed an executive action reducing the size of national monuments in Utah. The order shrank the Bears, Ears, and Grand Staircase Escalante national monuments that were expanded under the Biden administration.
4: I think very desperately needed. It was very unfair to the people of Utah. And now fairness has been brought back.
2: This is ABC News.
5: From the LI News Radio Weather Center, as we head through the day on Tuesday, sunny with a high near 87. Mostly clear on Tuesday night with a low around 73. On Wednesday, sunny with a high near 96. Mostly cloudy on Wednesday night with a low around 73. On Thursday, mostly sunny with a high near 92. Partly cloudy on Thursday night with a low around 72. Wrapping up your work week on Friday, sunny with a high near 88. Partly cloudy on Friday night with a low around 70. From the LA News Weather Center, I'm Eli, the weather guy.
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0: there it is, Fox Across America with Jimmy Fallon. Channeling Painter in the next hour, former Miami Mayor Francisco Suarez is going to be here to talk about Cuba and the way forward. So ironic that we have such a tremendous population of Cuban Americans who moved here to flee socialism, only to wind up in places like New York where people are running on socialism.
1: Well, that's the dumbest thing I've heard of.
0: Now, I don't know that it's going to succeed, but at the tippy top of the next hour, I'm going to show you the secret weapon of these far left dirtbags and how they're genuinely taking advantage of decent people and bringing them over to their cause. There is a secret conduit. There is a weapon. You know the old, like, the old Trojan horse? You know what I'm saying? There's a Trojan person in society right now that is serving as the linchpin for every single bad idea that is popular in politics. I'm not talking about one individual. I'm talking about one specific group of people. Okay, I own a Politics to English dictionary. I am going to translate this into plain English at the tippy top of the next hour. The guy who spent all day in summer school is going to teach you a lesson.
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3: For 103.9 LI News Radio, I'm Jay Oliver. Situation regarding a firefighter and an elderly resident recovering after a blaze in Smithtown Saturday. Crews responded to the home at 115 Oakside Drive around 6 p.m. The 82-year-old resident was outside the home when firefighters arrived but had suffered serious burns and smoke inhalation. He was taken to Stony Brook University Hospital and the firefighter was treated for minor injuries. A Wyandanch man now faces multiple charges after he had to be tased by police. It was during a DWI arrest this weekend. Police in Suffolk reporting a 60-year-old, Christopher Dockery, his name, crashed into a pole at Little East Neck Road and Vermont Avenue at around 8 in the evening. Dockery was then tased by an officer as he tried to drive away from the crash in his damaged vehicle, which he then crashed again at Little East Neck Road and Straight Path. Dockery arrested, now charged with DWI, reckless endangerment, also leaving the scene of a crash and more offenses. For 103.9 LI News Radio, I'm Jay Oliver. 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
6: ABC News, I'm Stephanie Officer. President Trump today said the U.S. is resuming strikes on Iran, declaring the ceasefire in last month's memorandum of understanding over. In the Oval Office earlier, the president told reporters the U.S. is blocking the Strait of Hormuz to any shipping doing business with Iran. The president expects Gulf nations to reimburse the U.S. for the costs.
7: I want to be reimbursed because we're protecting a very rich portion of the world. We're spending money. And so what we've done is we are going to be reimbursed for protection. We're protecting by the countries that we're helping.
6: A spokesperson for the Islamic Revolutionary Guard Corps says they won't let the U.S. interfere in managing the strait. Police say five people were killed Sunday in a targeted mass shooting in Illinois. Two others were wounded. A pair of teens, ages 15 and 16, are in custody. The shootings occurred primarily in three East St. Louis locations. A motive is now under investigation. This is ABC News.
8: From the LA News Radio Weather Center, as we head through the day on Tuesday, sunny with a high near 87, mostly clear on Tuesday night with a low around 73. On Wednesday, sunny with a high near 96, mostly cloudy on Wednesday night with a low around 73. On Thursday, mostly sunny with a high near 92, partly cloudy on Thursday night with a low around 72. Wrapping up your work week on Friday, sunny with a high near 88, partly cloudy on Friday night with a low around 70. From the LA News Weather Center, I'm Eli the Weather Guy.
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1: Well, 103.9 LI News Radio. I'm Jay Oliver. Overnight closures on Sunrise Highway to continue over the next several weeks. Eastbound lanes between the Wantagh State Parkway and Cantiline Road will take place every night between 10 p.m. and 6 a.m. The work will be done Sunday through Thursday nights. A driver dead after crashing into a utility pole Saturday evening in Roosevelt. The accident happened on Brookside Avenue near West Centennial Avenue. Three passengers in the car, including a 36-year-old woman, a 19-year-old man, and a 9-year-old girl, all suffering serious injuries. Cause of the accident is still under investigation. Also, a salmonella outbreak that landed dozens of Suffolk residents in the hospital under investigation. Nearly 60 patients have checked into Stony Brook Southampton Hospital since the beginning of the month. Majority evaluated, treated, and released. According to health officials, the department says it's collecting information, not yet releasing, though, any other updates. For 103.9 LI News Radio, I'm JL. 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For more info, go to lisvh.com.
2: ABC News, I'm Stephanie Officer. President Trump today said the U.S. is resuming strikes on Iran, declaring the ceasefire in last month's memorandum of understanding over. In the Oval Office earlier, the president told reporters the U.S. is blocking the Strait of Hormuz to any shipping doing business with Iran. The president expects Gulf nations to reimburse the U.S. for the costs.
3: I want to be reimbursed because we're protecting a very rich portion of the world. We're spending money. And so what we've done is we are going to be reimbursed for protection. We're protecting by the countries that we're helping.
2: A spokesperson for the Islamic Revolutionary Guard Corps says they won't let the U.S. interfere in managing the strait. Police say five people were killed Sunday in a targeted mass shooting in Illinois. Two others were wounded. A pair of teens, ages 15 and 16, are in custody. The shootings occurred primarily in three East St. Louis locations. A motive is now under investigation. This is ABC News.
4: From the LI News Radio Weather Center, as we head through the day on Tuesday, sunny with a high near 87, mostly clear on Tuesday night with a low around 73. On Wednesday, sunny with a high near 96, mostly cloudy on Wednesday night with a low around 73. On Thursday, mostly sunny with a high near 92, partly cloudy on Thursday night with a low around 72. Wrapping up your work week on Friday, sunny with a high near 88, partly cloudy on Friday night with a low around 70. From the LI News Weather Center, I'm Eli the Weather Guy.
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0: And there it is, Fox Across America with Jimmy Fallon. They're playing American Woman by the guest.
1: Isn't that about the war in Vietnam?
0: It is, but it's now American Person. You can't. The Guess Who has caused a lot of hurt. You can't just assume,
1: right, assume
0: the war's pronouns.
1: Right.
0: Okay, you can't. Okay.
1: I guess not these days.
0: What are we talking about, Chanley Painter? So silly. There's so many songs like that, though, by the way, that
1: I
0: you
1: love
0: know.
1: Classic rock.
0: Yeah, yeah. I listen to a lot of it, and especially on the weekends.
1: Mm-hmm.
0: My neighbors, man. Tell you a story, Chanley. You don't
1: they
0: know
1: call
0: this.
1: The police on you a lot.
0: There's a problem. Calling the police on us.
1: I bet.
0: Okay, because we have had the cops called.
1: Yes.
0: And the cops show up, and they're huge Fox fans.
1: Of
0: so,
1: course. I love it.
0: There's a really funny story. The guy who lives directly behind me, I have only met once. This is a good story.
1: Okay.
0: We first moved into our house on Long Island. We've been there 7 years. Okay, I play a lot of music on the weekends specifically.
1: People smoke listening cigar. May not know, but you play music walking down the hallway at
0: Yeah, I have
1: work.
0: A boombox. Yeah,
1: have
0: I walk around
1: like
0: Fox
1: you can
0: News
1: hear Jimmy coming down the hallway. Or sometimes I got off the elevator once and I could hear you going down the elevator. I just miss Jimmy.
0: A lot of people don't know that. That's true. I walk around with a boombox. One of the greatest moments of my
1: it's
0: career.
1: Such a vibe. I love it.
0: A make or break moment. I was once in the elevators. The doors opened and a very, very powerful executive. Mm. Okay, that if you worked here, you might talk to twice in 20 years. Okay,
1: right,
0: that
1: right.
0: powerful. The doors opened and I was playing my boombox.
1: Mm-hmm.
0: And this person goes, oh, I like that song. God, it was almost
1: Perfect.
0: Over. It was the Humpty Dance, by the way. So, by
1: nice.
0: Digital Underground. But anyway, stick with me.
1: Yes.
0: Like, cause that's a life or death moment.
1: Right, of
0: so
1: course.
0: So if I ever meet Digital Underground, I have to tell them I owe them my life. But stick with me. cause it was a point to be made. We were talking about music
1: yes,
0: in the weekends.
1: Your neighbor.
0: So I'd play all this music on the weekends. Mm-hmm. When we were about 3 months into living at our new home, mm-hmm. one day I just hear, excuse me, hey, excuse me, hey. And I like, look, there's a man on my fence.
1: Wow.
0: So I lower the music.
1: Right.
0: Guy goes, hey, yeah, we're here in the backyard. You play really loud music, huh? I guess welcome to the neighborhood.
1: Oh, my goodness.
0: You're definitely new because we never heard it this loud. So kind of passive aggressive
1: sure,
0: that
1: sure.
0: way. And I was like, yeah. He's like, well, I will give you this. He's like, you play a lot of good music, like a lot of live music. Where do you get all this stuff? I love all
1: hey,
0: this live music.
1: Good.
0: And we're friends for a second. He's on the fence and we're talking about music. He goes, anyway, he goes, what do you do for a living? I go, I work at Fox News. He goes, nice to meet you. And it leaps off the fence. We have never spoken again.
1: Wow.
0: Ever, which is fantastic.
1: Not
0: but we're not
1: a Fox
0: done yet.
1: News fan.
0: So somebody in the immediate periphery of my house, I don't know who.
1: Okay.
0: Once called the cops, got a noise complaint.
1: Mm-hmm.
0: And the cops showed up on my front lawn to catch me playing wiffle ball with Kennedy and Emily Campagna.
1: How fun.
0: And the cops got out of the car and they go, holy and then they wanted to take selfies
1: they're
0: and
1: like,
0: get autographs.
1: Emily
0: and
1: Campagna.
0: And we've
1: Kennedy,
0: never
1: Kennedy, they're like, who are you?
0: No, they knew me. Come on. I'm their guy. Don't you dare. So hold on a second. And we, you know, talked to the cops for a little bit and they left.
1: Sure.
0: And
1: sure.
0: I don't believe me. It's not that obnoxious.
1: Come on. Who does that?
0: I know.
1: It's a weekend.
0: It is. Fair. Thank you.
1: It's a barbecue. Whatever.
0: Thank you, Chan. You should have been answering the door.
1: Yeah.
0: Next time the cops come, we'll send you to the door. They love you. I mean, they know Chan Lee. Everybody does.
1: No.
0: You're like Raymond. Everybody loves Raymond, that whole thing. So, but the point is, I think in this world, what we have learned in our limited travels, you and I.
1: Right.
0: Is we are positive people.
1: Yes.
0: We run on positive energy.
1: That's right.
0: Positive energy attracts positive outcomes.
1: Yes.
0: And if we were going to deliver a teachable moment to this audience, it's think of life through that lens.
1: Mm-hmm.
0: If you're walking through the casino,
1: yeah.
0: The blackjack table where they're high-fiving each other, you know, laughing between deals and shuffles, that's where you want to play blackjack.
1: Right.
0: The
1: right.
0: one where they're talking to their shoes and muttering under their breath, ain't nobody making
1: no.
0: money. Okay.
1: No.
0: So I'm not saying you guys have to bring your own boombox to work tomorrow and play the Humpty Dance because I don't know where you work. Okay.
1: Yes.
0: But I do know positive energy attracts positive outcomes.
1: It's
0: fair?
1: Very true. I agree with that. That's a good lesson of the day.
0: We just wrote half a
1: Especially
0: self-help
1: for a
0: book.
1: Monday.
0: Yeah, for a Monday.
1: Yeah.
0: Have a good attitude the rest of the week,
1: right.
0: You dirtbags. I'm kidding. The great Chanley
1: You're
0: Painter.
1: The best, Jimmy.
0: She's all over. I know. I'm up there, but you know, slouch yourself, Painter.
1: Yeah.
0: I miss you already. We'll see her again next week on the show. See her all over the TV in the meantime.
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7: For 103.9 LI News Radio, I'm Jay Oliver. A salmonella outbreak that landed dozens of Suffolk residents in the hospital is under investigation. Nearly 60 patients have checked into Stony Brook Southampton Hospital. A driver dead after crashing into a utility pole in Roosevelt Saturday evening. The incident happened on Brookside Avenue near West Centennial Avenue. Three passengers in the vehicle, including a 36-year-old woman, a 19-year-old man, and a 9-year-old girl, they all suffered serious injuries. Cause of the crash is under investigation. For 103.9 LI News Radio, I'm Jay Oliver.
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9: I'm Stephanie Officer. Protests in Maine after ICE agents shot and killed a man on his way to work this morning. The Maine Attorney General's office says agents were carrying out an enforcement operation and opened fire when the man tried running to them. Daniel Boucher says he saw agents pull the driver from his car.
10: I could no longer see any movement, which meant that he had expired. His head was bloodied. His face was bloody. It was awful. It was awful. I mean, really, really bad.
9: Montana Governor Greg Gianforte has suspended Brad Molnar without pay from the state's utility board following investigations into his workplace conduct. At least three Public Service Commission employees have accused Molnar of sexual harassment, discrimination, and retaliatory behavior. The suspension is effective immediately and will last at least a year. It's unclear if Gianforte will install someone else to take Molnar's place in the interim. This is ABC News.
7: From the LA News Radio Weather Center, as we head through the day on Tuesday, sunny with a high near 87, mostly clear on Tuesday night with a low around 73. On Wednesday, sunny with a high near 96, mostly cloudy on Wednesday night with a low around 73. On Thursday, mostly sunny with a high near 92, partly cloudy on Thursday night with a low around 72. Wrapping up your work week on Friday, sunny with a high near 88, partly cloudy on Friday night with a low around 70. From the LA News Weather Center, I'm Eli the Weather Guy.
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1: Hi, I'm Dawn, and this is a true story. 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I was diagnosed with lupus, Hashimoto's, chronic fatigue, and other inflammatory conditions. I became so inflamed that I didn't even look the same. I gained weight and was so bloated and fatigued that basic things like getting showered and dressed became a massive chore. 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
10: 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AA, they've been there. 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
1: For 103.9 LI News Radio, I'm Jay Oliver. Situation regarding a firefighter and an elderly resident recovering after a blaze in Smithtown Saturday. Crews responded to the home at 115 Oakside Drive around 6 p.m. The 82-year-old resident was outside the home when firefighters arrived but had suffered serious burns and smoke inhalation. He was taken to Stony Brook University Hospital and the firefighter was treated for minor injuries. A Wyandanch man now faces multiple charges after he had to be tased by police. It was during a DWI arrest this weekend. Police in Suffolk reporting a 60-year-old, Christopher Dockery, his name, crashed into a pole at Little East Neck Road and Vermont Avenue at around 8 in the evening. Dockery was then tased by an officer as he tried to drive away from the crash in his damaged vehicle, which he then crashed again at Little East Neck Road and Straight Path. Dockery arrested and now charged with DWI, reckless endangerment, also leaving the scene of a crash and more offenses. For 103.9 LI News Radio, I'm Jay Oliver. 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
2: ABC News, I'm Stephanie Officer. Protests in Maine after ICE agents shot and killed a man on his way to work this morning. The Maine Attorney General's office says agents were carrying out an enforcement operation and opened fire when the man tried running to them. Daniel Boucher says he saw agents pull the driver from his car.
3: I could no longer see any movement, which meant that he had expired. His head was bloodied, his face was bloody. It was awful. It was awful. I mean, really, really bad.
2: Montana Governor Greg Gianforte has suspended Brad Molnar without pay from the state's utility board following investigations into his workplace conduct. At least three Public Service Commission employees have accused Molnar of sexual harassment, discrimination, and retaliatory behavior. The suspension is effective immediately and will last at least a year. It's unclear if Gianforte will install someone else to take Molnar's place in the interim. This is ABC News.
4: From the LI News Radio Weather Center, as we head through the day on Tuesday, sunny with a high near 87, mostly clear on Tuesday night with a low around 73. On Wednesday, sunny with a high near 96, mostly cloudy on Wednesday night with a low around 73. On Thursday, mostly sunny with a high near 92, partly cloudy on Thursday night with a low around 72. Wrapping up your work week on Friday, sunny with a high near 88, partly cloudy on Friday night with a low around 70. From the LA News Weather Center, I'm Eli the Weather Guy.
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0: 9th on Fox Across America. I'm going to the phones quick. 2 points need to be made on this show. Ralph in Burlington, Vermont, can pick up where we left off on the socialist chat. Yo, Ralph.
1: Yeah, sure. To preempt that, I just want to say it's so refreshing to hear you after the doldrums of the weekend news talks.
0: Oh, I'll tell you. No, it's some like...
1: Oh, my God.
0: Yeah, I know. I know what you mean.
1: But anyhow, in Vermont, I mean, Burlington, we do have a theater, the Flynn Theater.
0: Yeah.
1: And they may be a little woke for you.
0: Uh-huh.
1: I don't know. Ooh. I don't know if you'll bust in or not.
0: Ralph, I may or may not have a gig booked there, and I just might not be allowed to announce it just yet.
1: It is the Flynn Theater. Okay. Yeah.
0: All right. I'll ask around. I'll have my comedy pimp check it out. Go ahead.
1: Yeah, well, my call, I'm sorry to interrupt, but, my call is about Bernie. Mm-hmm. You know, the transition from Brooklyn to Vermont and flipping Vermont, even though he lost a couple mayoral elections, he finally busted through. Mm-hmm. And now he's turning the freaking United States into Vermont.
0: it's not good.
1: We can't afford to live here.
0: Yeah, yeah, it's getting pricey. What do you think did it for Bernie? Was it the erotic fiction he wrote? What do you think the real selling point is here?
1: I think it is that it's everybody gets a freebie.
0: Yeah.
1: You know, it's like free lunches for kids.
0: Yeah.
1: You know, the NEA gets a little love with the healthcare system.
0: Fair.
1: You know, I mean, we're so indebted in our NEA responsibilities, as you know, the healthcare is especially.
0: Mm-hmm.
1: But at the same time, all the regulations.
0: It's a lot.
1: I mean, we have a good Republican governor, but it's hard to get through the legislature because they're all brain dead and poisoned by the social.
0: Well, I'll tell you where there will be no regulations, Ralph. If I come up to the Flynn, we're getting nuts, hog wild, the whole thing. So you want freebies, they'll be coming courtesy of the bartender because it's going to get rowdy. The great Ralph, sorry we ran out of time, because Ralph's the kind of guy you could listen to all day. Or you could listen to him for 2 minutes and it would feel like all day. But I kid, we love you, Ralph. And we love all the VMT listeners. Mike's in Albany, and he wants to take a shot at me. So we should let Mike get a shot on goal. Yo, Mike.
2: Hey, Jimmy. What's going on? How you doing?
0: I'm doing, man. It's the bottom of the ninth right now. And we've had such a nice, everyone's gotten along. It's, you know, been so congenial. But I understand you have issues with the Charles Barkley drop I play.
2: I do not. Between Charles Barkley and Serena Williams and bumbling Biden, you can actually make your own drinking game.
0: Ooh. All right, you got Kamala's attention. Keep going.
2: Yeah, well, I got some hiccups, so please pardon me.
0: Wait, are you calling to propose a drinking game with the hiccups?
2: Oh, yeah. Oh, tell Emily about it.
0: That's like calling to open a daycare, but you're wearing Michael Jackson's rhinestone glove. Do you understand? People are a little concerned here. But go ahead, really quick. So you're saying we play these drops and you have to do a shot whenever we play one?
2: Absolutely.
0: Have you been playing that game already today?
2: Jimmy, let me just say, if you ever need a body double.
0: That's a
2: yes! If you ever need a body double, I'm your man.
0: Yeah, is that true?
2: Yeah.
0: All right, I love that. I love that. Hey, go ahead.
2: One more thing on a serious note.
0: Uh-huh.
2: I just want to thank you. I've listened to you for about 5 years now.
0: Oh, wow.
2: My wife passed away from cancer 2.5 years ago. And besides my Christian faith, you're the one who's got me through.
0: Thanks for that, man.
2: I just thank you. And one day I want to shake your hand.
0: Yeah, you would. If you knew me personally, you wouldn't want to shake my hand. But yes, this version of me, I could get where this is a very appealing version of me. I'd want to shake this guy's hand too. The real guy's a dirtbag, Mike. Seriously.
2: All right.
0: Aim higher.
2: All right.
0: I love you, buddy. Great call. The great Mike in Albany, New York. The great Mike. He wants to shake my hand, Mike does.
3: That's stupid. Use your common sense.
0: Now, it is all the same. There's absolutely no divide between this guy and the real guy, in all honesty. I'm going to meet a lot of you this weekend in Monterey and in Napa. Those tickets are available at foxacrossamerica.com. Napa is maybe two seats from a sellout. I think Monterey, there's about 20 seats left if you want to get them. And then the Saturday night, the 25th, is the Grove in Anaheim. And I have Jenny and Lincoln on both of those shows because we're technically on family vacation. But that's how you get, you know, the cheap labor. You promise them a vacation, and then you throw them on stage and hand them a microphone. That's how Joe Jackson built the Jackson 5. He was like, who wants to go to Disney World? And they were like, yeah, they were all excited. He's like, all right, well, then you need to learn this dance number, Janet. You know, that whole thing. I am the Joe Jackson of media, long story short. But as we round third head for home, it's the first day of what's going to be a very busy week. Today is the anniversary of Trump getting shot out in Butler, Pennsylvania. I was famously in Colorado Springs for a stand-up show that night when the news broke. If you want an entertainment form tonight, okay, it is not me. I'll be on the 5 tomorrow filling in for Greg Gutfeld, which is why I'll look 6'10" on the air. It's because I'm sitting in his booster seat. But if you want some good entertainment tonight in and out of the Fox News primetime lineup, scroll Twitter. Look at all the feeds. Like my buddy Maze Moore is a good example of this. Western Lensman does this well. They have a lot of compilations of how Democrats talked about Trump like the day before he got shot, how they talked about him the day after he got shot, and, of course, how they talked about him the day after that. And you can see how disingenuous it was. Because the day before he got shot, every day for 10 years was he's literally Hitler. He's an existential threat. Then Hitler got shot and they were like, there's no place for violence in our politics. And a day later, they were like, Hitler, this is crazy. Okay, it's all a scam. And I do the show in the ridiculous manner that I do because I'm trying to give you guys real perspective on what's going on out there on these mean streets we call American politics. And I'll be back for another lesson tomorrow. Until then, go enjoy your unique American privilege, be a Republican or a Democrat. Just don't be a... That's what I say every damn day on the show.
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10: Stephanie Officer.
5: days after the sudden death of Senator Lindsey Graham, South Carolina's governor has chosen his temporary replacement. ABC's Jay O'Brien.
10: In South Carolina, the governor announcing Lindsey Graham's sister Darlene will soon take her brother's place in Washington.
11: It's my honor to ask his little sister, Darlene Graham, to finish his work for him now.
10: Graham raised his sister after both their parents died by the time she was only 13. Darlene Graham Nordone saying she's ready to step in.
12: Lindsey has always been there for me, and now I will be there for him.
10: Above the Capitol, the American flag at half staff.
5: Utah's Lake Powell is close to having critically low water levels. It could become a Deadpool. That's when water can't flow past Glen Canyon Dam by gravity. In that case, about 240 feet of water would be trapped, unable to flow to millions who rely on it across Arizona, California, and Nevada. This is ABC News.
7: From the LA News Radio Weather Center, as we head through the day on Tuesday, sunny with a high near 87, mostly clear on Tuesday night with a low around 73. On Wednesday, sunny with a high near 96, mostly cloudy on Wednesday night with a low around 73. On Thursday, mostly sunny with a high near 92, partly cloudy on Thursday night with a low around 72. Wrapping up your work week on Friday, sunny with a high near 88, partly cloudy on Friday night with a low around 70. From the LA News Weather Center, I'm Eli the Weather Guy.
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0: I'm Stephanie Officer. Days after the sudden death of Senator Lindsey Graham, South Carolina's governor has chosen his temporary replacement. ABC's Jay O'Brien.
1: In South Carolina, the governor announcing Lindsey Graham's sister Darlene will soon take her brother's place in Washington.
2: It's my honor to ask his little sister, Darlene Graham, to finish his work for him now.
1: Graham raised his sister after both their parents died by the time she was only 13. Darlene Graham Nordone saying she's ready to step in.
3: Lindsey has always been there for me, and now I will be there for him.
1: Above the Capitol, the American flag at half staff.
0: Utah's Lake Powell is close to having critically low water levels. It could become a dead pool. That's when water can't flow past Glen Canyon Dam by gravity. In that case, about 240 feet of water would be trapped, unable to flow to millions who rely on it across Arizona, California, and Nevada. This is ABC News.
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5: 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No way. 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

0: We're Red Eye Radio. He's Eric Carly, and I'm Gary McNamara. You know, one thing that we did not mention last week about Lindsey Graham is he served in the military for 33 years.
1: Yeah, yeah. It's so wild that he's been around in the political scene for so long. You don't think about his former life. You don't think about, you know, his service in the military. And
0: which he stayed in, though, because he came in 94 as a representative.
1: Right, right.
0: So he was part of the 94. Remember the
1: 94
0: class?
1: Of 94, yeah.
0: And I think he stayed in just till a few years ago.
1: In the reserves?
0: Yeah, he was into like 2015 or 2016, something like that I saw, when he finally got out of the reserves. So, it's watching the left's reaction to him, because I've said before, you know, Meghan McCain was talking about, you know, that they were the three amigos, Joe Lieberman, her father, and Lindsey Graham. They were viewed as the moderates.
1: Yeah.
0: Remember?
1: Yep.
0: It doesn't matter. And that's why we said yesterday, if there's any evidence that the fixation of demonization is just on Trump, the death of Lindsey Graham proved it's not going to end anytime soon.
1: No, it's not. It doesn't matter who it is on the right. Whoever is making the news, even somebody who has passed, it's going to be, they're going to be the target. They're going to be the one. The liberal activists have shown no sign of letting up. They're, in fact, it's getting worse. And, you know, here's the thing. You know, when Barney Frank passed, I didn't have anything personal against the guy. I just disagreed with all of his policies and everything he supported politically. But I didn't take joy in his death. I didn't, you know, that to me is, it's a very foreign idea. When you talk about somebody who is a political opposite, you know, I look at the death of Rob Reiner, right? He's a guy who did incredible work. And by many people's standards and what they said about him, conservatives who had him on as a guest, said he was the greatest guy. He was the nicest guy.
0: Bat soup crazy on the issues.
1: Bat soup crazy on the issues. Totally disagreed on the issues. But I didn't have a problem with him personally.
0: No, I didn't. I don't celebrate death.
1: No.
2: Officer. Outrage grows in Maine after ICE agents apparently shot and killed someone during an enforcement operation Monday. Local prosecutors asking the public for any tips or videos. ABC's Melissa Adan.
3: An ICE spokesperson telling ABC News the person left the residence in a vehicle. ICE tried to stop it. The vehicle fled, and fearing for public safety, an officer discharged his weapon and struck the driver, killing him. A nearby Ring camera capturing what appears to be the sound of gunfire. Maine Senator Angus King telling reporters the man killed was not the target of the operation. Melissa Adan, ABC News, Los Angeles.
2: In Mississippi, the investigation continues into the death of 18-year-old Nolan Wells, one of his friends traced in Shepherd.
4: Let us remember him as in, like, the sweet guy. I think everybody needs to let the investigation continue and let the facts be shown.
2: This is ABC News.
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11: ABC News, I'm Stephanie Officer. Days after the sudden death of Senator Lindsey Graham, South Carolina's governor has chosen his temporary replacement. ABC's Jay O'Brien.
12: In South Carolina, the governor announcing Lindsey Graham's sister Darlene will soon take her brother's place in Washington.
13: It's my honor to ask his little sister, Darlene Graham, to finish his work for him now.
12: Graham raised his sister after both their parents died by the time she was only 13. Darlene Graham Nordone saying she's ready to step in.
14: Lindsey has always been there for me. And now I will be there for him.
12: Above the Capitol, the American flag at half staff.
11: Utah's Lake Powell is close to having critically low water levels. It could become a Deadpool. That's when water can't flow past Glen Canyon Dam by gravity. In that case, about 240 feet of water would be trapped, unable to flow to millions who rely on it across Arizona, California, and Nevada. This is ABC News.
15: From the LA News Radio Weather Center, as we head through the day on Tuesday, sunny with a high near 87. Mostly clear on Tuesday night with a low around 73. On Wednesday, sunny with a high near 96. Mostly cloudy on Wednesday night with a low around 73. on Thursday, mostly sunny with the high near 92. Partly cloudy on Thursday night with the low around 72. Wrapping up your work week on Friday, sunny with the high near 88. Partly cloudy on Friday night with the low around 70. From the LA News Weather Center, I'm Eli the Weather Guy.
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25: Hi, I'm Dawn, and this is a true story. In 2009, my health started to decline fast. I was diagnosed with lupus, Hashimoto's, chronic fatigue, and other inflammatory conditions. I became so inflamed that I didn't even look the same. I gained weight and was so bloated and fatigued that basic things like getting showered and dressed became a massive chore. 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
0: 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Gary McNamara and Eric Hurley talk about everything from politics to social issues and news of the day. Whether you're up late or you're just starting your day, welcome to the show from the Relief Factor Studios. 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
2: We are Red Eye Radio. He is Eric Carley, and I'm Gary McNamara. Again, the show interfering with my reading.
3: What are you reading?
2: Well, I was actually reading a trade magazine.
3: Oh, really?
2: And I said, I wonder if this applies to me.
3: Yeah.
2: And there's and you would mention it, and I was actually reading the article.
3: Mm-hmm.
2: You mentioned Barrett Media.
3: Yeah.
2: And a great trade magazine for a radio.
3: Mm-hmm.
2: And I just happened to see this column, Talk Radio Burnout, When It's Time to Walk Away.
3: Ooh. For the individual?
2: Yeah, the talk for the talk
3: not,
2: radio.
3: Not host. For the listener. It's not never no, no, time no, to no, walk no, away no, for the no. listener. To be yeah. clear.
2: How do you reconnect with that first moment of love?
3: Mm.
2: If that love has changed, is it time to walk away on your own terms and divorce the industry?
3: You know,
2: you still love radio?
3: Yeah.
2: Do you still have that spark?
3: I don't know of a time in my career that I've been more enthusiastic.
2: I know.
3: And gotten greater satisfaction from what I do. You and I talked about this off the air. We often talk about it off the air. That we really do love doing this. I'm very grateful for the fact that people choose to seek us out. They don't have to. There's so many things you can listen to today.
2: I know.
3: You know, whatever. Podcast, you know, anything and everything. And they also choose us. And that to me is so humbling.
2: I know.
3: Of course I know why. It's because we're excellent. But it's, to me, that's since I was 18, when I could say something and somebody would respond to it, like a caller would call in, you know, respond. It was music radio, you know, and they'd call and, you know, or we'd go to do a live remote somewhere. This is when I was doing a local show and people would show up. You'd promote it. You'd say, hey, we're going to be here. Come see us. And people would come out. In fact, Sam from San Antonio went to Bristol where we had Shell Rotella Super Rigs this year and wanted to shake my hand. He lives in San Antonio and he came up and just wanted to say hi, listens every morning. And I love that because, you know, San Antonio Del Rio, my old stomping grounds. I'm not sure how much stomping I did, but it was so great to see that. And you and I have seen that before where, you know, we've been at events and people come up and that's, you know, just amazing. But I can't imagine. In fact, vacation, and I'm very serious about this. Vacation is difficult. I don't mind having more time with my lovely bride. I really don't. She might have a different opinion about that, but I love spending time with her. And I, you know, that's great. She did not have the week off. In fact, she worked through Independence Day. She worked through that weekend and everything. She's working a lot of overtime here lately. But having this here every night and coming back to this, the recent death of my brother, you know, it wasn't that this was that work was a distraction. Or getting back to normal was that I felt like I was coming back into my other family, my mm-hmm. work family here, you guys here in the studio that I work with, but the listener family. And it was and still is therapeutic in that we can sit and talk about. And I, you know, not every talk show host does this. But I think you and I have really been clear about we'll talk. We're not going to be on the tribal thing. You know, we're going to issue our concerns, even if we vote for the person. We're going to express our convictions. And there is something therapeutic about being able to do it. I don't get that same therapy you know, that same satisfaction from social media. I never have because, you know, it just kind of falls into the void.
2: Well, there's too many distractions.
3: Yeah, exactly.
2: There's too many. You know, I was thinking about this actually when I was reading an article about, you know, about Lindsey Graham, how much he loved the job, how he was addicted to the job, how he wanted to. And, you know, there, you saw the, you know, of course, the political criticism is there. Yeah, but he didn't support Trump. Then he did support Trump. Yeah, but that's the politics of it. He knew he could have influence by standing by Trump on a variety of different issues. Even at times you said, Lindsey, do you really believe this?
3: Yeah.
2: Are you kissing a little butt there?
3: Right.
2: But you can understand that the whole goal was to get what he wanted, and what he wanted, what he really focused on. And as we said yesterday, was the fact that Lindsey Graham was one of those people. Forget about anything domestic policy that you disagreed with. On the level of protecting America from our enemies and recognizing our enemies, whether it's Putin, Xi, Islamic Jihad, you know, Sharia supremacy, he was absolutely adamant. And however he could do that to promote that, which I believe is absolutely necessary, because there's not a lot of people. You know, it's you've got the whole Democratic Party. Well, there's really no difference between Sharia supremacy and the mega churches in Texas.
3: Huh.
2: You know, it's like trying to make the moral equivalent. I just used that. I just came up with that in my head there. It could be Catholicism. It could be whatever. That there's really, of course, there's a difference.
3: Yes,
2: it's like saying there's no difference between Sharia supremacy and our democracy here.
3: Right.
2: That we have, and I know we're a constitutional republic under the umbrella, the general umbrella of a democracy, just for the nitpickers out there. But it was his passion and love and his joy to go anywhere. And I went, wow, that's how I feel about this job. I thought about that yesterday. So when I saw that article, I went, wow, that's really interesting. I have way more passion and fun now than I've ever had in my radio career, because for so much of the career, you're trying to figure what to do.
3: And how to present it.
2: Yeah. And when you're in that time of trying to find yourself, management, who is probably more clueless than you are.
3: Except our management.
2: Well, yeah.
3: They're very.
2: No, I'm talking way back when.
3: Yeah.
2: But they were younger.
3: Yeah.
2: The management, they were
3: in your career.
2: Early in my career, the management, they were all in their 20s and 30s. They didn't know.
3: Yeah.
2: And so you're dealing with a bunch of people who don't know. And so you just go do what you do every day. But that pressure is there every day, trying to please yourself, please the audience, and please the management. And it is a tough thing to get through. That stress, that's all gone now.
3: Right.
2: It's gone. It's gone.
3: If you love doing it, then you're going to be thoughtful about that presentation along the way.
2: Everybody has grown.
3: Yeah.
2: Management is older. The talent, you know, everybody has got to a certain point.
3: Right.
2: And went, okay, now that I've been in this business as long as I have, I realize that we still know nothing. Go do what you do and have fun and be yourself.
3: Yeah. and I kind of feel like, again, you know, I made the joke earlier about I restart the clock on my career every night at, you know, as the show comes on. But I kind of have that attitude about, and you and I have talked about this before, we feel like we need to show up and earn it all over again for the audience, because, you know, we may get compliments. Oh man, the show you did today or yesterday or whatever. Today's podcast was, man, it was awesome. You know, blah, blah, blah, blah, blah. That can't go to my head. It never does. I'm not able to let that feed any ego, because I realize, yeah, but I could screw it up royally.
2: Well,
3: we're
2: in the immediacy news entertainment sector, which is, you know, your current today. It's not like we put out Elton John's Goodbye Yellow Brick Road and can sit back a half a century and go, everybody thinks that's a great album.
3: Listen to this album.
2: What a great album
3: Oh my gosh.
2: Looking back. But then again, you know, the other thing that I look at, when you look at musicians or when you look at sports people who keep, and I know a couple that keep reflecting, their whole life is still reflecting back to 30 years ago, 40 years ago, 50 years ago. Their whole mindset is what they had done. I'm so glad I'm not there. They may be comfortable in it. I couldn't be comfortable. And I'm not, it's not a criticism. It's that I couldn't do that.
3: Yeah.
2: I just can't right. look, I can't look back. I just, well, I can't. And a lot of, in those professions, you know, because your career normally for most musicians probably is two or three great albums. And then everything is playing the hits and nobody, we know it's well known in the music industry. We don't care about your new song.
3: Yeah.
2: Now the great bands are the ones where people do care about their new music.
3: Well, and go, I remember wow, I really the hair band Warrant talked about mm-hmm. walking into their record label one time and their album, a huge wall-sized poster of their album cover was on, you know, the wall as you walk into the reception area. And then they walked in the next time. It wasn't just a few months later and it was Alice in Chains. And it was like, oh, things have changed a little bit.
2: And I understand that this is a business where, you know, because it's current event. It's current for today. And once we're gone, you know, in a few years, everybody forgets and moves on to the next thing. That's just the reality of the business. Yeah. But it's also the beauty of the business is that you get to do it.
3: You get to live in it today.
2: You get to live in it every single day and everything that you do is fresh.
3: And that's where the appreciation comes from, I think.
2: Yeah.
3: It's, you know, because it's like, yeah, I get to talk about, because if I'm, you know, at some point I'll have to retire. I'm thinking probably 95. God willing, I live that long. I'm thinking 95, I'll probably hang it up. But if, you know, if I look at this situation as long as I'm of this mindset and it keeps growing every day, I'm a little more excited, encouraged, and I guess in love with, married to, you know, the job as they put it, you know, in the article, you know, maybe it's time to break up with your career if you don't enjoy it, which isn't, by the way, bad advice if you don't enjoy it, but it's a foreign thought to me. And I think it comes from having the creative ability that we have here on this show that you don't always

0: Stephanie Officer. Days after the sudden death of Senator Lindsey Graham, South Carolina's governor has chosen his temporary replacement. ABC's Jay O'Brien.
1: In South Carolina, the governor announcing Lindsey Graham's sister Darlene will soon take her brother's place in Washington.
2: It's my honor to ask his little sister, Darlene Graham, to finish his work for him now.
1: Graham raised his sister after both their parents died by the time she was only 13. Darlene Graham Nordone saying she's ready to step in.
3: Lindsey has always been there for me, and now I will be there for him.
1: Above the Capitol, the American flag at half staff.
0: Utah's Lake Powell is close to having critically low water levels. It could become a Deadpool. That's when water can't flow past Glen Canyon Dam by gravity. In that case, about 240 feet of water would be trapped, unable to flow to millions who rely on it across Arizona, California, and Nevada. This is ABC News.
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7: ABC News, I'm Stephanie Officer. Outrage grows in Maine after ICE agents apparently shot and killed someone during an enforcement operation Monday. Local prosecutors asking the public for any tips or videos. ABC's Melissa Adan.
8: An ICE spokesperson telling ABC News the person left the residence in a vehicle. ICE tried to stop it. The vehicle fled, and fearing for public safety, an officer discharged his weapon and struck the driver, killing him. A nearby Ring camera capturing what appears to be the sound of gunfire. Maine Senator Angus King telling reporters the man killed was not the target of the operation. Melissa Adan, ABC News, Los Angeles.
7: In Mississippi, the investigation continues into the death of 18-year-old Nolan Wells, one of his friends traced in Shepherd.
9: Let us remember him as in, like, the sweet guy. I think everybody needs to let the investigation continue and let the facts be shown.
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10: From the LI News Radio Weather Center, as we head through the day on Tuesday, sunny with a high near 87, mostly clear on Tuesday night with a low around 73. On Wednesday, sunny with a high near 96, mostly cloudy on Wednesday night with a low around 73. on Thursday, mostly sunny with the high near 92, partly cloudy on Thursday night with the low around 72. Wrapping up your work week on Friday, sunny with the high near 88, partly cloudy on Friday night with the low around 70. From the LA News Weather Center, I'm Eli the Weather Guy.
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0: Stephanie, officer. Outrage grows in Maine after ICE agents apparently shot and killed someone during an enforcement operation Monday. Local prosecutors asking the public for any tips or videos. ABC's Melissa Adan.
1: An ICE spokesperson telling ABC News the person left the residence in a vehicle. ICE tried to stop it. The vehicle fled, and fearing for public safety, an officer discharged his weapon and struck the driver, killing him. A nearby Ring camera capturing what appears to be the sound of gunfire. Maine Senator Angus King telling reporters the man killed was not the target of the operation. Melissa Adan, ABC News, Los Angeles.
0: In Mississippi, the investigation continues into the death of 18-year-old Nolan Wells, one of his friends traced in Shepherd.
2: Let us remember him as in, like, the sweet guy. I think everybody needs to let the investigation continue and let the facts be shown.
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8: At first glance, Terrence and Shania have nothing in common. 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
2: ABC News, I'm Stephanie Officer. Days after the sudden death of Senator Lindsey Graham, South Carolina's governor has chosen his temporary replacement. ABC's Jay O'Brien.
3: In South Carolina, the governor announcing Lindsey Graham's sister Darlene will soon take her brother's place in Washington.
4: It's my honor to ask his little sister, Darlene Graham, to finish his work for him now.
3: Graham raised his sister after both their parents died by the time she was only 13. Darlene Graham Nordone saying she's ready to step in.
5: Lindsey has always been there for me, and now I will be there for him.
3: Above the Capitol, the American flag at half staff.
2: Utah's Lake Powell is close to having critically low water levels. It could become a dead pool. That's when water can't flow past Glen Canyon Dam by gravity. In that case, about 240 feet of water would be trapped, unable to flow to millions who rely on it across Arizona, California, and Nevada. This is ABC News.
6: From the LI News Radio Weather Center, as we head through the day on Tuesday, sunny with a high near 87. Mostly clear on Tuesday night with a low around 73. On Wednesday, sunny with a high near 96. Mostly cloudy on Wednesday night with a low around 73. On Thursday, mostly sunny with a high near 92. Partly cloudy on Thursday night with a low around 72. Wrapping up your work week on Friday, sunny with a high near 88. Partly cloudy on Friday night with a low around 70. From the LA News Weather Center, I'm Eli the Weather Guy.
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17: Now, it's Red Eye Radio. Gary McNamara and Eric Hurley talk about everything from politics to social issues and news of the day. Whether you're up late or you're just starting your day, welcome to the show from the Relief Factor Studios. 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
18: All across America, we are Red Eye Radio. He is Eric Hurley and I'm Gary McNamara. Jeez. What? The story from the Wall Street Journal from when we were on vacation. Last week.
19: Yeah.
18: Ready for this?
19: Okay.
18: This is actually a story in the Wall Street Journal.
19: Mm.
18: Why white collar men are obsessed with the perfect lawn. Lush turf can be just as much of an office status symbol as a killer golf swing. I actually did an article on this. For a lot of office workers, okay, mostly middle-aged male office workers, a manicured lawn is as much of a status symbol as a luxury car in the driveway. Excelling at work and yard work fits the modern professional's fixation of optimizing everything.
19: Okay. All right.
18: The office biohacker who won't shut up about his golf score may also blab about nitrogen levels in his soil.
19: I don't go that far. I take really good care of my lawn. I don't know what the nitrogen levels are.
18: Yeah, but it's something that you do. You take care of your lawn. I mean, it's just something. If you don't take care of your lawn, you can't just let it grow. The city's going to come after you. But and I was realizing this because I tried to make this male centric. You know where my obsession with edging came from?
19: Your mom.
18: My mother.
19: Yeah. You know,
18: this is before you had the gas powered edgers or the electric.
19: You had the push thing.
18: You had to push it.
19: Which was like a weird wheel, which wasn't very, by the way, it wasn't ever good. It was
18: horribly.
19: It didn't cut very well. It should be razor sharp. You know what I mean?
18: Yeah, and they got a rubber wheel next to it, and you had to push back and forth. And my mother would come out. Well, the lawn cut. I mean, come on, an idiot can cut a lawn.
19: Yeah,
18: but edging was where my mother really became obsessive about it. She would go along and make sure that the corners were perfect, and if there was a piece of grass hanging over the sidewalk. There was hell to pay. Hell to pay.
19: I stopped because, you know, I have St. Augustine and it has what some people call runners, but stolons is what they're actually called. And that's how the grass spreads. And so these little stolons can get really thick and it's like one will pop over the edge after I've just gone across it. I'm like, what do you think you're doing? I'm having a fight with this little piece of grass. I'm pulling it. You know what? I'm getting rid of you right now. You're a problem, mister. I'm getting rid of you. No, it's for me, mine came from, oddly enough, my dad, who always kept a nice lawn, but it was more of his military background, you know, where he wanted things to look sharp. And I wear a black t-shirt and jeans every day, so I can't look sharp like he did in his military uniform. So I figure I'll make it up with my lawn. And the edging for me, that's kind of where it comes from. It's a nice edge, and I edge it every time. I see neighbors who don't. Our city actually put an ordinance in. We don't have an HOA, but Texas Monthly years ago did a story on our city, the town I live in, and said it has more ordinances on the books than any HOA rules in the state at that time. I don't know if that's the case now. And they put out another one, I remember, because people were just letting their grass grow over the sidewalk. They'd mow, and then it would just grow over the sidewalk. I'm like, your lawn looks like a hippie. Don't do this. You can't grow your bangs out.
18: One of my neighbors put all new turf.
19: Mm-hmm.
18: I think I believe he's got what is it? Is it the live oak? Which is the one that I had that drops the acid on your lawn and destroys your lawn?
19: Yeah, both live oaks and red oaks both do that. The smaller leaves are the live oaks.
18: They're very pretty trees,
19: but yeah.
18: And thank goodness they both got disease and I had to cut them down.
19: Yeah.
18: But my neighbor put in all new turf.
19: Yeah.
18: And I don't know the grass he put in. It's not Southern Bermuda that goes dormant.
19: Yeah.
18: Because he had put it in, I don't think it is, because when you put it in, it was absolutely green in February when he put it in.
19: Yeah.
18: It's all dead.
19: Yeah. Yeah. The acidity is hard to keep on top of he's got oaks.
18: Brand new, all dead. I mean, it was perfectly green.
19: Yeah.
18: And like 2 weeks later,
19: it was
18: gone. The entire lawn. I'm like, oh, he's hearing from the homeowners association. But this is the sentence that got to me. Now, this was actually in the Wall Street Journal. And I'm like, who comes up with this stuff? If weekend warriors can't slay zombies on a dystopian battlefield, at least they can massacre dandelions in their backyard. Like a killer golf swing or rock hard glutes, a perfect lawn is a way for people who make a living with their minds to prove that they are good at something physical too. Who are these people that want? Look, you can go anywhere and find people.
19: Where are they getting this?
18: Yeah, I
19: is this like a study? If it's a study, then show me the data. Yeah. I want to see what they found. If this actually is, you know, a mindset that is, you know, runs throughout, and this is actually, where are they getting the proof to back this up?
18: Because the writer says so. It's like, here it is. It goes, and unlike athletic pursuits that can seem elitist, like skiing or windsurfing in exotic locales, mowing the lawn can make accomplished professionals seem more relatable. It's a way to bond with coworkers, much like chatting about other shared hobbies or the latest World Cup games. Being able to banter about blade height and the best time to aerate also gains you access to an office subculture. Alas, I remain an outsider. I have the ugliest lawn in my neighborhood. This is the writer. I mean, there are people that are passionate about a million different things in a free society.
19: Yeah.
18: If I was the editor, and I saw this a couple days ago, and I bookmarked it and said, okay, I got to bring this up because it's the media, as you said. You know, is this a psychological problem?
19: They've just formed this.
18: Right. People are,
19: as if it's a scientific fact.
18: Right. Now, when you look at it, I mean, you can sit there and you work all day, you go, okay, lawn looks pretty good. And then you go and you do something else.
19: Yeah.
18: There's nothing wrong with it because if you don't have the lawn and a, you know, good green, healthy lawn, it can be hell to repair.
19: Well, yeah, it makes the property look bad. For me, you know, you want it to look nice, for your family, but you also want to be a good neighbor. I don't want to be the neighbor with it. You know, this author of this story, the writer admits has the worst lawn. I sense some jealousy here. Because here's the thing. If you're not putting in the work, you can hire people to do it, And right. It's relatively cheap to get someone to, at least mow and trim, right? And then you can hire another lawn service to come out and do the fertilizer or whatever. My dad actually hired a guy that does all the above. And, you know, and my dad will tell him what he prefers. My dad buys the fertilizer, has it shipped to the house, and then says, this is what I do. And if you'll do that for me, and he pays him to do it, it's just labor. You know, so he's not hiring like a I think it's True Green, which is one of the companies that you could hire to, you know, make your lawn look better if something's going on with it. But it really sounds like the writer of this article is upset that other people have a good lawn. Or is proud of having a crappy looking lawn.
18: Callum Borchers is the guy's name.
19: Yeah, yeah, okay.
18: He doesn't look like someone who cuts his own lawn. Like there's a look.
19: Yeah. That guy doesn't have a lawnmower.
18: Like there's a look to somebody who cuts their lawn.
19: You know, I have two.
18: Okay, see, I've created my own stereotypes.
19: Well, no, that's it. Oh, yeah, I bet that guy doesn't have a lawnmower. But he doesn't even know what Home Depot is.
18: You know, it's the same to me. It's the same as making sure my floors are clean or the kitchen's clean.
19: Right.
18: Or people are obsessed with clean houses.
19: And with upgrading their kitchens and doing things to make things look nice. This is a status symbol. You know, have we gotten to that point where it's like, I can't believe people are taking care of their stuff.
18: And then because we get it twice a week, then there's this obsession of taking garbage out of the house.
19: Yeah, right. Why is it? I don't know. It's a matter of, I don't know. Not smelling what you had for dinner last night.
18: I think we need, because I see this in a lot of obituaries.
19: Yeah.
18: They were an active gardener. Well, what kind of obsession is that?
19: Yeah.
18: Who wants that in their obituary? They tended to their garden every day. Well, the obsession of these people, how dare they?
19: What is this? What are they trying to prove? They think they're better than everybody else by gardening. My gosh.
18: Now, the question I would have, is it more elitist to be a gardener than to have a perfect lawn?
19: Oh, I think so. I think so. And I say that because my wife is a gardener, a vegetable gardener. And she's doing, this year we had issues with the tomatoes. I think we had too much rain early on and it didn't work out. But man,
18: you're privileged.
19: We've got a bunch of cantaloupes and melons coming in, which is great. They're actually holding up very well. But she did all the, well, I can't say she did all the work. I do the infrastructure and then she does the actual gardening and planting of the seedlings. In the winter, our entire office, our home office is filled with seedlings and grow lights.
18: So what you're telling me, you have stereotypical gender roles for your garden.
19: Yeah. Yeah, I thought that was a given. Yeah. And then she comes in and makes me a sandwich. And so because I'm hungry. I've been watching YouTube all day. But
18: my God.
19: You know, and it's like, hurry up with that. What's taking you so long?
18: Well, I do remember about when I first moved into my house and the lawn, you know, want to make sure it's a new house. So you know.
19: Yeah.
18: And I remember I edged it and I remember looking at it going, Mom would really be proud because the corners came together and it was perfectly edged. I mean, it was
19: perfect. It's got to be a 90 degree.
18: Right. A perfect kind of border. And I took a picture of it to show my mom. My mom was alive at that time.
19: Yeah.
18: So I showed my mom.
19: Yeah.
18: Go, Mom, look at this. I did this.
19: Yeah.
18: She's like, eh. I go, don't you remember? You're the one. You're the one. When I did this, I actually posted it on Facebook at the time.
19: Yeah.
18: Saying, look at that. Look at the perfect 90 degree angle. Now, and I put in there, this comes from my mother who demanded perfection in edging. No blade of grass.
19: That's right.
18: Could cover any part of the sidewalk ever.
19: That's right. No, if something happens and I miss one, I'll go back as I'm, because I do a walk around after I'm done. And people will say, well, you're just trying to take pride in your work and, you know, you're just what guys do. You know, we'll wash our truck and then look at it for 20 minutes going, look what I did. But it's, and that's after a drive-through car wash. But no, I go back if I'm walking, you know, I'll just, you know, go back and make sure that everything's cleaned up.

0: We are Red Eye Radio. He is Eric Carly, and I'm Gary McNamara. You know, one thing that we did not mention last week about Lindsey Graham is he served in the military for 33 years.
1: Yeah, yeah. It's so wild that he's been around in the political scene for so long, you don't think about his former life. You don't think about, you know, his service in the military. And
0: which he stayed in, though. Yeah. Because he came in 94 as a representative.
1: Right, right.
0: So he was part of the 94, remember the
1: 94
0: class.
1: Of 94, yeah.
0: And I think he stayed in just till a few years ago.
1: In the reserves?
0: Yeah, he was into like 2015 or 2016, something like that I saw, when he finally got out of the reserves. So, you know, it's watching the left's reaction to him, because I've said before, you know, Meghan McCain was talking about, you know, that they were the three amigos, Joe Lieberman, her father, and Lindsey Graham. They were viewed as the moderates.
1: Yeah.
0: Remember?
1: Yep.
0: It doesn't matter. And that's why we said yesterday, if there's any evidence that the cessation of demonization is just on Trump, the death of Lindsey Graham proved it's not going to end anytime soon.
1: No, it's not. It doesn't matter who it is on the right. Whoever is making the news, even somebody who has passed, they're going to be the target. They're going to be the one. The liberal activists have shown no sign of letting up. They're in fact, it's getting worse. And, you know, here's the thing. You know, when Barney Frank passed, I didn't have anything personal against the guy. I just disagreed with all of his policies and everything he supported politically. But I didn't take joy in his death. I didn't, you know, that to me it's a very foreign idea. When you talk about somebody who is a political opposite. You know, I look at the death of Rob Reiner, right? He's a guy who did incredible work. And by many people's standards and what they said about him, conservatives who had him on as a guest said he was the greatest guy. He was the nicest guy.
0: Bat soup crazy on the issues.
1: Bat soup crazy on the issues. Totally disagreed on the issues, but I didn't have a problem with him personally.
0: No, I didn't. I don't celebrate death.
1: No.
2: ABC News, I'm Stephanie Officer. Days after the sudden death of Senator Lindsey Graham, South Carolina's governor has chosen his temporary replacement. ABC's Jay O'Brien.
3: In South Carolina, the governor announcing Lindsey Graham's sister Darlene will soon take her brother's place in Washington.
4: It's my honor to ask his little sister, Darlene Graham, to finish his work for him now.
3: Graham raised his sister after both their parents died by the time she was only 13. Darlene Graham Nordone saying she's ready to step in.
5: Lindsey has always been there for me. And now I will be there for him.
3: Above the Capitol, the American flag at half staff.
2: Utah's Lake Powell is close to having critically low water levels. It could become a dead pool. That's when water can't flow past Glen Canyon Dam by gravity. In that case, about 240 feet of water would be trapped, unable to flow to millions who rely on it across Arizona, California, and Nevada. This is ABC News.
6: Hey, I'm Stephanie O, personal injury attorney, founder of the law office of Stephanie G. Ovadia, the original mom of eight and host of the Stephanie O Entertainment Show. 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
1: My name is Daniela.
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0: Good morning, Long Island. It is 6:01. I'm Jay Oliver. This is 103.9 LI News Radio on this Tuesday. It is July the 14th of 2026. And here's some of the stories that we will be covering. That would include parts of the island to be under a heat advisory. Yeah, once again, it's back. Today and tomorrow, heat index values rising into the low 100s, all amidst humid conditions. The U.S. launching strikes in Iran earlier this morning, hours after the president said Washington is reinstating a blockade in Iran. And that in the Strait of Hormuz. Long Island is planning to hit the road or take the boat out this week to do a double take, maybe at the pump. AAA Northeast at gas prices across the country. Once again on the climb. And then after weeks of decline, New York State Police asking for help now, assistance regarding an early morning shooting. All happening yesterday on the Southern State Parkway in Wantagh. And police also asking for help to identify a man they see posed as a Walmart employee and scammed the customer out of $900 at the Riverhead store. We will alert you and tell you what you need to know so that you are not a victim. Yesterday, the Dow lost 138 at the close, 52,498. That's the starting point. And the futures market right now is downward. Roughly of around 110 points or so as we speak. In the world of sports, it's all about the Derby, home run Derby. You know, kind of the preamble of the All-Star game. And we'll tell you how local Ben Rice did in the Yankees. Right now we have temps right around 70 degrees already with sunshine as we head to 90. And we'll have a heat advisory in place also. An air quality alert on the horizon as well. We have those stories and more. Your traffic, your weather, I'll give it to you every 10 minutes on the fives. Right here on Long Island's only 24/7 News Talk FM radio station 103.9 LI News Radio. LI News time. We are at 6:04. Yeah, heat advisory back. Heat alert. Air quality alert, we should say. That'll be back in full as of tomorrow. So after a pretty good Monday, guess what? It all changes with the heat for the next couple of days. It'll feel a little better along the South Shore and the East End, especially today. But by Thursday, the humidity will drop, and even though it will still be hot, it will feel less extreme. And then both today and tomorrow, no current threats for storms until possibly scattered showers and storms coming up over the weekend. So So that is the story as far as weather. LI News time right now. We're 4.5 minutes past the hour of six. As once again, folks, it'll feel like triple digits and beyond. LI News time is 6:05. One of the leads this morning as well. The mother of Thomas Valva, the 8-year-old Santa Maritza's boy who died after he was forced to sleep in a freezing garage, a case that highlighted the failings of South County Child Protective Services. Filing a new court papers now on the attempt to salvage the $9 million settlement reached with the county. Justina Zupko Valva's wrongful death lawsuit against the county was scheduled to go to trial in federal court in Brooklyn come September. If she publicly feuded with her attorneys, failed to follow the court's instructions not to finalize the settlement. But Zupko Valva now appears to be trying to avoid the trial and maybe revive the settlement of $9 million. Judge in the case, Brian Kogan, has yet to rule on the new motion. Situation in the Middle East, U.S. launching strikes earlier today in Iran, hours after President Trump said Washington is reinstating a blockade in Iran. At the Strait of Hormuz, Trump separately suggesting the U.S. to charge other ships for safe passage. That would upend hundreds of years of American policy supporting freedom of navigation across the globe. Let's hear from the president on the strikes. That's caught one.
5: We're hitting them very heavy tonight, as you know. We're hitting them. We have tremendous amounts of ammunition. We have numbers that we haven't had in years. And we're hitting them very hard, and it'll continue, and we'll see what happens. But we're knocking out all of their offensive capability.
0: The attacks coming to Iran and the U.S. both vie for control of that strait, all through which a fifth of all traded crude oil and natural gas once passed. In peacetime, price of benchmark crude, Brent crude oil, rose to a one-month high of over $84 in trading earlier today, still well below the nearly $120 reached at the height of the war, but threatening to make costs everywhere higher. More on this throughout the morning. LI News time. We are at 6:07.
6: I'm Stephanie Officer. Days after the sudden death of Senator Lindsey Graham, South Carolina's governor has chosen his temporary replacement. ABC's Jay O'Brien.
7: In South Carolina, the governor announcing Lindsey Graham's sister Darlene will soon take her brother's place in Washington.
8: It's my honor to ask his little sister, Darlene Graham, to finish his work for him now.
7: Graham raised his sister after both their parents died by the time she was only 13. Darlene Graham Nordone saying she's ready to step in.
9: Lindsey has always been there for me, and now I will be there for him.
7: Above the Capitol, the American flag at half staff.
6: Utah's Lake Powell is close to having critically low water levels. It could become a dead pool. That's when water can't flow past Glen Canyon Dam by gravity. In that case, about 240 feet of water would be trapped, unable to flow to millions who rely on it across Arizona, California, and Nevada. This is ABC News.
0: LI News time. We are at 6:08. 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Trains are fine. Exotic closure at the app from the MTA. Train time. You go to the site as well. The MTA site, www.mta.org. Hit the rail icon for the latest information regarding cancellations and or delays of your station. Roadways itself, we had a problem earlier on 25A. That's clear. The expressway, actually. You're good to go towards the west. It was an accident. It's been cleared all the way in, looking pretty good as well. If you're traveling into your tunnels, no issues with the Midtown, Lincoln, Holland bridges in good shape out east, central, and to the forks. You're in for a good ride. 25A, 25 Sound Avenue, Greenport, Sunrise Highway. Also through Bayshore and Hampton Bays, East Hampton to Montauk. You are in great shape at 6:09. And 69 degrees with sunshine. We'll head to 90. We have a heat advisory to be in play, an air quality alert as well. What does that mean? If you have a respiratory condition, a heart condition, it is best Just stay in the air condition as much as you can. Why risk it? And of course, the key word, hydrate, ladies and gentlemen. Make sure you're drinking plenty of fluids, mainly that of water. All in all, stay safe for the next couple of days. It is back as far as the heat. LI News time right now, 6:10, 69 degrees here in Iceland. We go to the Weather Center. We got a first look from Chuck Brady.
10: From the LI News Radio Weather Center, here's what Tuesday has in store. Mostly sunny skies for the most part of the day. We'll see a high of 88 degrees this afternoon, two clouds moving in late. Tonight, partly cloudy skies with a low of 76. Wednesday shows us a very slight chance of rain in the middle of the day, a 20 to 30% chance of rain. It's going to be sunny and hot, though. 94, the heat index will make it feel like it is triple digits, 101 to 102. 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
0: LI News time. We are at 6:00. Remember, the baseball team at St. Joseph's University in Patchogue alleges he was forced to strip naked and was physically assaulted and hazed by his own teammates during a team trip in March. One lawsuit alleges was a longstanding pattern of hazing misconduct that was allowed to continue unabated for years at private Catholic school. According to the lawsuit, the suit was filed in state Supreme Court in Suffolk County on behalf of an 18-year-old Manorville resident naming the university. Also, the baseball team's head coach in Thomas Caputo, the assistant coach, Haley Robles, 30 yet unidentified members of the team. The suit making claims of negligent supervision of student athletes, negligent hiring, retention, and supervision of the coaching staff, assault and battery, intentional negligent infliction, emotional distress, and brief breach of contract. Does not allege coaches physically participated, though, in assault. St. Joseph's College said it was aware. The only statement they've made, and that of the lawsuit. Long Island is planning to hit the road or take the boat out this week. May do a double take at the pump. Triple A Northeast. If gas prices across the country once again on the climb after weeks of a downward situation. Triple A Northeast survey on Monday found that the average price of gas per gallon on the island was $3.92. That's up 3 cents from a week ago following the war resuming between the U.S. and Iran. And despite a decrease in demand. Also, as of yesterday, New York City averages at $4.02 per gallon. That's up 5 cents from last week. Connecticut also up 5 cents from last week to $3.94 per. Survey found New Jersey saw the largest local increase with average gas prices rising 9 cents. That's right, nine to $3.93 per gallon. Indiana and Texas, they have the lowest prices in the nation at $3.23 and $3.42 respectively, while Hawaii and California, they hold the highest prices, no surprise there, at $5.44 and $5.38 respectively. Gas prices skyrocketed across the U.S. following the war in Iran back in February, eventually surging past $4 per gallon for the first time since year 2022. State police now asking for help. That's right, regarding an early morning shooting happened on the Southern State Parkway in Wantagh. State troopers need help identifying any witnesses or obtaining dash camera footage as they investigate a shooting that occurred between 3 a.m. and 3:30 a.m. on Sunday, right on the eastbound Southern State between exit 28 to the Seaford Oyster Bay Expressway and exit 28A to Wantagh Avenue. No one injured, according to officials. That shooting occurred between two motorists and resulted in at least one bullet striking one of the vehicles. Police not releasing a description of the vehicle hit by gunfire at this moment, all because of the investigation. If you can certainly add to this investigation, State Troopers asking anyone who may have witnessed it, maybe traveling in the area around the time or is other relevant information, please call the investigator in charge, Jeffrey Schillingford. We'll give you a number here, 212-814-9597. That's 212. Let's get it right, 212-814-9597. Keep on top of that. LI News time. We're at 6:15. Let's go to sports. 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Excuse me. I'm jumping the gun here. 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Com. All right, home run derby in the city of brotherly love last night. And the winner goes to Jordan Walker of the Cardinals. As far as Ben Rice, it was done early. He notched just 7 home runs on 20 swings in the first round. That was a low mark among the 8 participants, and it left him out of the semifinals. Eventually, again, it was Cardinal Jordan Walker with 6 home runs on his final 6 swings. I actually saw this. And 12 total in the final round. That wrapped up the title. What did it feel like to win the big derby in Philly last night? Jordan Walker, that's cut 2.
13: I can't even describe how it means to win it. It was a lot of swings, a lot of pressure. But I think I just had fun no matter what. Like every round I was having a good time, you know?
0: It was fun. It really was. And I'll tell you, Kyle Schwarber from the home team did not disappoint. He was in the finals, but certainly outdone by Jordan Walker of the St. Louis Cardinals. Of course, tonight, the marquee situation in Philly, the 96th Major League Baseball All-Star Game, a.k.a. the Midsummer Classic. Ladies and gentlemen, tonight on the mound, Dylan Cease of the Blue Jays will start versus Christopher Sanchez of the hometown Phillies. As far as the home teams, Yankees' Clay Bellinger, he'll start in right field for Aaron Judge and bat 6. Ben Rice to hit 7th, and he will play first base. As far as the Mets, lone participant Juan Soto, he'll hit 2nd in the NL lineup and play right field. The American League has won the last 2 All-Star games. Speaking of baseball and Soto, Paul Skenes, Juan, and Bryce Harper among baseball's All-Stars say players will never, never agree to a salary cap, but maintain there's plenty of time to avoid a conflict that could shorten the 2027 season. Baseball's 5-year labor contract expires this December the 1st, and MLB expected to immediately lock out the players. The more consequential deadline is in late February, early March. That's when baseball would announce whether it was postponing opening day. Now, owners proposed a salary cap for the first time since the union fought off baseball's cap plan with a 7.5-month strike. You have to go back to the mid-90s, 94, 95, that caused the first cancellation of the World Series, if one remembers, since 1904. Current Commissioner Rob Manfred, he said a cap is needed to lessen payroll disparity. I got thoughts on this as we get through the morning. World Cup soccer semifinal from Dallas, France, and Spain to go at it tomorrow from Atlanta. Good marquee matchup there with Argentina and Lionel Messi versus Harry King and his England Three Lions club. All excitement returning as we wind down the World Cup. Couple of games. Don't forget the Sunday matchup, the championship game. Now, today's start, by the way, a special one, 3 o'clock, folks, 3 o'clock to accommodate the West Coast. Not only that, to accommodate European watchers. 3 o'clock our time on Fox, to check out. 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Checking out the travels. Trains are fine. Everything's on or close. So the roads in great shape. East, west, north, and south. You are in fantastic shape. Nothing but green. That's good flow of traffic. Nothing to impede the progress and 19 and a half pass. Currently here in Islip, we're at 70 degrees. We'll get to around 90. It'll feel a lot hotter when the humidity is factored in. Don't forget, we have a heat advisory in the next couple of days. Also an air quality alert. Ladies and gentlemen, stay indoors with any types of respiratory problems one might have with that air conditioning. If you have to be out, make sure you're drinking plenty of fluids. 20 and a half past. Back to the Weather Center we go. We check back with Chuck Brady.
10: From the LI News Radio Weather Center, here's what Tuesday has in store. Mostly sunny skies for the most part of the day. We'll see a high of 88 degrees this afternoon through clouds moving in late. Tonight, partly cloudy skies with a low of 76. Wednesday shows us a very slight chance of rain in the middle of the day, a 20 to 30% chance of rain. It's going to be sunny and hot, though. 94, the heat index will make it feel like it is triple digits, 101 to 102. 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From the LI News Weather Center, I'm staff forecaster Chuck Brady.
14: Hey, this is Jimmy Fallon, host of Fox Across America. Join this Long Islander, a Levittown guy, weeknights from 10 p.m. to 1 a.m. as I talk politics and news with big names.

0: according to police. And the boy's grandmother noticed the car was moving. She tried to open the door and bring it to a stop. The driver's door struck the woman. Fell to the ground, hit her head on the pavement. The car came to a stop in the middle of the road after it struck a curb. Detectives for the department's first squad in Babylon, West Babylon, they are investigating this crash. Situation regarding cyclospora, the microscopic parasite that contaminates fresh produce, causing what the Centers for Disease Control and Prevention, explosive bowel movements in its victims on the move right here on Long Island. As of yesterday, there were 17 cases of cyclosporiasis. It's been reported in Nassau County, compared with 10 by this point last year, and that according to Department of Health officials. New York State had the second highest reported number of cases nationwide, behind the state of Michigan late last week, according to the CDC. And a spokesperson for the New York State Department of Health in an email yesterday said about 511 cases have been reported across the state since May the 1st. That's versus between 500 and 700 for each of the past 2 years. Since May, they've reported, the CDC, about 843 cases across the nation, with 86 hospitalizations, another 1,500. Serious stuff here. 1,500 cases awaiting further analysis. All in all, the sources of the outbreak still not clear. It could be linked, according to some, to fecal contamination of reservoirs used for crop irrigation or irrigation by reclaimed water. The infection's incubation period is longer than a week, in some cases making infection tracing very, very difficult. CDC recommends rest, plenty of fluids for those who contract this infection, antibiotic treatments, ladies and gentlemen, they are available. So to prevent this, the CDC is recommending washing your hands. That's the best way. Soap and water. And if preparing raw fruits and vegetables, washing all fresh produce under running water before eating it. Cutting and cooking, scrubbing firm fruits and vegetables with a clean produce brush. Cutting away damaged areas on fruits and vegetables before preparing, refrigerating, cut, peeled, or cooked fruits and veggies. Produce labeled pre-wash does not need to be washed again at home. So a couple of big time tips right there, and it's certainly something you do not, nor I, want to contract. LI News time right now. We're at 24 and a half minutes past the hour of 6. Welcome aboard. Busy one on a Tuesday. We're going to talk to Dr. Ron Sinagra in his spot that's coming up at 7:30. Also, we'll hear from Kyla Schmitz regarding AI, artificial intelligence, what you need to know there. And also, we're going to talk to Dr. Rabbi Scher. He's from Stony Brook. We're going to talk about an aortic dissection to have killed what has certainly been out there, Senator Lindsey Graham, on Saturday evening. We'll give you the latest symptoms and everything else you need to know from Dr. Rabbi Scher from Stony Brook a little bit later on. All that, a busy one on this Tuesday morning program right here on Long Island. At 6:25, let's get a check of the Travels GTS Builders Supply. They have it all. We are clear all the way around. Trains are close on or close to schedule. No problems there. Roadways itself, traveling via the major arteries of the expressway, the Northern State Grand Central all the way in, you're fine. And if you're hitting Central and points east to the Forks, you're good to go. Big problem with the weather, though. It's going to be hot again. Hot. That's right. We got a heat wave. We got an air quality alert, heat advisory, all kinds of stuff going on. 70 degrees and sunny. We get to 90. It'll feel like triple digits for the next two. We'll get a break on Thursday. We get a break right now as we send it to Chuck Brady here at the Weather Center.
1: From the LI News Radio Weather Center, here's what Tuesday has in store. Mostly sunny skies for the most part of the day. We'll see a high of 88 degrees this afternoon through clouds moving in late. Tonight, partly cloudy skies with a low of 76. Wednesday shows us a very slight chance of rain in the middle of the day, a 20 to 30% chance of rain. It's going to be sunny and hot, though. 94, the heat index will make it feel like it is triple digits, 101 to 102.

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2: LI News time. We are at 6:38. NYU Langone Health's plan build a new hospital in Melba, reflecting intense competition among health systems for Long Island patients. They could improve care region-wide and demonstrate just how an aging population will have increasingly complex health care needs, according to the experts. Manhattan-based NYU Langone last month announced it would spend billions, yeah, billions of dollars to construct a hospital more than a million square feet with roughly 500 beds just off Route 110, about a mile south of the LIE. It would be the first new hospital on the island since 1980. The aim to offer services in Melville that now may only be available in Manhattan, sparing Long Islanders long trips into the city and funneling patients already seeing doctors in NYU Langone's expanding Nassau and Suffolk outpatient network to the new facility. Situation regarding initial indications from the District of Columbia Medical Examiner's Office are that Senator Lindsey Graham died suddenly on Saturday at age 71 as a result of an aortic dissection, life-threatening cardiovascular condition that results in a tear in the inner wall of the body's main artery. Back in September 2003, the condition also led to the sudden death of actor and former Three's Company star, one might remember, John Ritter, at age 54. That's when we kind of first heard about. We will talk with Dr. Rabbi Cher. He's the chief of vascular and endovascular surgery at Stony Brook Medicine. As far as the condition, what it is, different types of dissections, symptoms, and what... can your doctor do to determine your risk? We will discuss that. You don't want to miss that. The Dr. Rabbi Chair is coming up at around 8:30 this morning. LA News time right now, 20 minutes to the top of the hour. So when an elderly Suffolk County woman insisted on buying a kilogram gold bar worth $140,000 from a dealer, authorities knew it was probably a scam. Suffolk County DRA Tierney and police warning of such scammers preying on primarily elderly residents. Now, they are sometimes directing them to liquidate their life savings to buy these gold bars, which are then taken by a courier, allegedly for safekeeping, but actually stolen. Police said they have seen about a dozen of the thefts in the past year, often committed by international theft rings, and hackers may send internet pop-up messages or calls warning residents their accounts have been compromised. Generally, the scammers will tell the victim that they'll send a courier to pick up the gold once it's acquired to protect their money. According to the district attorney, instead, the victims, they never see the gold again. Suffolk County legislators also proposing laws now that would require warning signs in gold dealers' stores about potential scams and add protections for potential victims. The law would require dealers to hold for 48 hours the funds from a purchase of precious metals of more than $50,000. This would allow time for the buyer, the dealer, or law enforcement to review the transaction. The law would also require buyers age 60 and over answer a list of questions about the transaction upon the purchase to make sure they are not being victimized by a scammer. Ladies and gentlemen, so don't fall prey to this latest scam. LI News time right now, 6:42. So from gummies and vape cartridges to dispensaries on Main Street, cannabis over the years become more visible in New York. Now state officials want to help parents and teens talk about the drug. After a year of research involving hundreds of residents, New York State Office of Cannabis Management launching Cannabis Honestly. It's an education campaign designed to help young adults ages 11 to 17 and adults navigate today's cannabis landscape. Situation of Cannabis Honestly launching after a year of research and development and through 23 separate listen and learn sessions across 11 counties. State has heard from more than 450 New Yorkers, which included 300 young residents, and more than

0: 150 adults. Additionally, the state created a cannabis education advisory panel that not only brings together state departments, but also experts in public health, education, community engagement, and people's real life experience. LI News time. We're at 6:43. Well, Lindsey Graham's sister, Darlene Graham Nordone, has been named as her late brother's temporary replacement in the U.S. Senate after his unexpected death over the weekend. South Carolina Governor Henry McMaster announcing in a news conference at the State House yesterday that Nordone would serve the remaining months on Graham's current term, which expires in January. Senate Majority Leader John Thune said afterward that she will be sworn in. That'll be this afternoon. Nordone will be the first woman to represent the state of South Carolina, the Palmetto State, in the United States Senate. Let's hear from one Senator, Ted Cruz, regarding Lindsey Graham. What a guy he was. Let's hear cut two.
1: I don't care what the haters say online. Lindsey was a remarkable man. He served his country 33 years in the Air Force, 23 years in the Senate. He loved this country. Look, I agreed with Lindsey sometimes. I disagreed with him sometimes. But it was from the heart.
0: No question about LI News time. 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The 2026 Home Run Derby now in the books. And the winner, Jordan Walker, who hit 6 home runs in the final. That's right, 6 home runs on his final 6 swings. And 12 total in that final round over Philadelphia Phillies. Kyle Schwarber, the home team, hometown favorite, wrapping up the title. Let's hear from the winner's father, Jordan Walker's father, and his opinion of winning ahead of Mr. Schwarber there. That's cut one.
2: Oh, he was awesome today. I just loved everything about it. Just his attitude, his approach, the smoothness of his swing. Looked like his dad. But he just did a great job. We're so proud of him. We're proud.
0: Yeah, the only problem was on the stream, right? If you couldn't find it, it was on Netflix. I almost forgot about that till around 8 o'clock. Made the switch over. Tonight's game, by the way, on Fox, the 96th All-Star game. Dylan Cease and Christopher Sanchez, the starter. Cease pitches for the Blue Jays, Sanchez for the hometown Phillies. Yanks' Clay Bellinger will be in right and bat 6. Ben Rice hitting 7th right behind Clay, and he'll play first base. The Mets' Juan Soto, the lone representative, he'll hit 2nd and play right field for the NL. The AL's won the last 2 All-Star games. Could be a strike. Paul Skeens, Juan Soto, Bryce Harper among baseball's All-Stars, they say. Players will never agree to a salary cap, but maintain there's time, plenty of it, to avoid a conflict that could shorten next season. Baseball's 5-year labor contract expires on December the 1st. Baseball expected, if no agreement in play, to immediately lock out the players. The more consequential deadline, late February, early March, when baseball would announce whether it was postponing opening day. So owners proposed the cap, first time since the union fought off baseball's cap plan, with a 7.5-month strike going back to the 1994-95 season. It caused the first cancellation of the World Series since 1904. World Cup action resuming, a semifinal from Dallas at 3 today on Fox. 3 o'clock, folks, it's on. France and Spain to battle it out. Tomorrow from Atlanta, Argentina and England, and the winners from both games to meet Sunday at MetLife Stadium in East Rutherford for the World Cup itself. What a tournament it has been. 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Good to go on the trains. Everything's on or close to schedule. No issues if you are traveling to the island. Point Central and Fork to the Forks, you're good to go all the way in. Also, a pretty good ride. No problems through Suffolk, Nassau, and Queens into the city. Bridges as well looking great. 6:48, current temp here in Islip. We're at 71 degrees with sunshine. We'll head to near 90. Look out for the heat advisory in play and air quality alert next couple of days, and that's going to feel great if you are outside. Make sure you're drinking plenty of fluids if you are. At 11 and a half minutes to the top of the hour, we go back to Chuck Brady and he at the Weather Center.
3: From the LI News Radio Weather Center, here's what Tuesday has in store. Mostly sunny skies for the most part of the day. We'll see a high of 88 degrees this afternoon, through clouds moving in late. Tonight, partly cloudy skies with a low of 76. Wednesday shows us a very slight chance of rain in the middle of the day, a 20-30% chance of rain. It's going to be sunny and hot, though. 94, the heat index will make it feel like it is triple digits, 101 to 102. 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From the LI News Weather Center, I'm staff forecaster Chuck Brady.
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0: All right, LI News time right now, 6:49 minutes ago. This just in, fire first responders, ladies and gentlemen, are on the scene of a large mulch fire. This being in Brentwood, fire officials said the initial call came just after 5:30 this morning, about an hour and 20 minutes ago. The fire, it's at 1182 Suffolk Avenue. That appears to be a construction site that runs parallel to the Long Island Railroad. The MTA said there are delays. Trains are being held at platforms in both directions along the Ronkonkoma branch. It's all due to fire department activities to Brentwood. For instance, the 6 a.m. train to Ronkonkoma from Grand Central being held at Central Islip. The 6:07 train from Ronkonkoma to Penn, that's being held at Ronkonkoma. The 6:27 a.m. train from Penn to Ronkonkoma is being held prior to departure. And the 5:16 a.m. train from Penn to Ronkonkoma being held at Wyandotte right now. Officials said three departments are responding. No injuries so far have been reported, thank goodness. And this is a developing story, of course. And as we get more information, we will convey. So again, be prepared. We got a mulch fire in Brentwood that has caused some disruptions here, and certainly we will keep you posted. LI News time. We are at 6:51. Situation: as far as one person still remains hospitalized after the number of people likely sick by salmonella outbreak centered in the Shinnecock Indian Nation community grew to 62 people, according to officials. As of yesterday, Southampton Hospital previously said 58 people were admitted since July the 1st with symptoms consistent with salmonella, according to officials. They said additional people seeking treatment over the weekend, the foodborne illness outbreak was isolated, limited to the Shinnecock territory. People who were sick and had attended a funeral and a meal for a Shinnecock member, according to officials. Some of the food served was left over from a local music festival that took place on the territory June the 27th. Still unclear what food or foods at that meal may have had the salmonella bacteria, but outbreaks have been associated with meat and poultry products, raw or undercooked eggs and dough, as well as fruits, leafy greens, and fresh vegetables, according to the U.S. Food and Drug Administration. In addition, leaving food out for an extended time at room temperature can cause the bacteria to grow. U.S. Department of Agriculture cautions that food should be refrigerated at 2 hours. That recommendation is reduced to 1 hour. Temperature is above 90 degrees. Symptoms include diarrhea, fever, abdominal cramps. The illness can last between 4 and 7 days. So please be very, very careful. Well, after completing its merger with the former Long Island Community Hospital in Patchogue last year, NYU Langone Health has expanded its reach again in the village. How? By opening a 54,000-square-foot ambulatory center. The new NYU, Langone Ambulatory Care, Patchogue, 196 East Main, at the site of the former Burlington Coat Factory, will serve as a physician specialist facility that extends surgical operations done at NYU Langone Hospital, Suffolk, into the downtown area. The facility boasts six state-of-the-art operating rooms where surgeons from the nearby Patchogue Hospital will perform operations. Manhattan-based NYU Langone has more than 120 outpatient offices here on the island, according to the health system. In June, the system announced it would spend billions to build Long Island's first new hospital since 1980. We told you about that minutes ago, and that, of course, being in Melville. LI News Time. We are at 6:54. Let's give you a final check of the travels. It is brought to you this hour, one final time, GTS Builder Supply. 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Problem on the trains. Responders on the scene of a large mulch fire in Brentwood. Suffolk County fire officials said this initial call came just after 5:30 this morning. The fire it's on at 1182 Suffolk Avenue appears to be a construction site running parallel with the LIRR. The MTA said there are delays and trains being held in at platforms both directions along the Ronkonkoma branch due to fire department activity east of Brentwood. Officials said three departments responding. No injuries so far reported. Let's hope it keeps that way. LI News Time right now, 5:30 to the top of the hour. Roads itself, we've had a good run. No major issues so far this morning. We are good to go east and west, traveling into the city, traveling to the Forks. You should have a pretty good ride. No incidents, no accidents, thank goodness. Five to the top. Mr. Feria has the business lined up from ABC. Marcus, take it away. We'll update the weather with Chuck, the hot forecast, and come back to the top with another round of headlines.
6: From ABC News, Wall Street Now. Tech stocks weighed on the indexes, along with rising oil prices following a weekend of attacks in the Middle East. The Dow lost 139 points. The S&P gave up 58. The Nasdaq sank 408 points, or 1.5%. The price for a barrel of Brent crude oil climbed 9% to $83. Traffic in the Strait of Hormuz has stalled once again, driving up prices. In the tech sector, Micron Technology fell 4%, and Nvidia lost 3%. Worries are persistent that stock prices have shot too high and that the demand may not be sustainable if AI doesn't deliver as much profit and productivity as expected. 12 states are challenging Paramount's takeover of Warner Brothers Discovery, arguing the $81 billion merger would extinguish competition in Hollywood and lead to job losses. The Treasury Department says the U.S. sent out $49 billion in tariff refunds in June, a sharp escalation from May. Michelle Franz in ABC News.
3: From the LI News Radio Weather Center, here's what Tuesday has in store. Mostly sunny skies for the most part of the day. We'll see a high of 88 degrees this afternoon through clouds moving in late. Tonight, partly cloudy skies with a low of 76. Wednesday shows us a very slight chance of rain in the middle of the day, a 20 to 30% chance of rain. It's going to be sunny and hot, though. 94, the heat index will make it feel like it is triple digits, 101 to 102. 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From the LI News Weather Center, I'm staff forecaster Chuck Brady.
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4: Good morning, Long Island. It is 7:04. I'm Jay Oliver. This is 103.9 LI News Radio on this Tuesday, July the 14th. And here's some of the stories that we have been covering. Parts of the island to be under a heat advisory once again. Both today and tomorrow, the heat index values will rise into the low 100s. All amid humid conditions. We'll tell you about the U.S. launching strikes on Iran earlier today, hours after President Donald Trump said Washington is reinstating a blockade on Iran. And that in the Strait of Hormuz. Long Island is planning to hit the road to take the boat out this week. Could be doing a double take at the pump, triple A. Northeast said gas prices across this country once again climbing after weeks of decline. New York State Police are asking the public for assistance regarding an early morning shooting happened on the Southern State Parkway in Wausau. And also, police asking for the public's help. They're trying to identify a man they say posed as a Walmart employee and scammed a customer out of $900 at the Riverhead store. The Dow lost 138 yesterday at close, 52,498. That being a starting point. And the futures market right now on a downward turn of roughly 132 points as we speak. In sports, all about the home run derby last night in Philadelphia. We have a read in the 70s right now across the region, low 70s. Sunshine will head to 90. Again, the advisory of heat and the alert of air quality in place. We have those stories and more. Traffic and weather. I'll give it to you every 10 minutes on the fives right here on Long Island's only 24/7 News Talk FM radio station. 1039 LI News Radio. 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
5: ABC News, I'm Stephanie Officer. Days after the sudden death of Senator Lindsey Graham, South Carolina's governor has chosen his temporary replacement. ABC's Jay O'Brien.
6: In South Carolina, the governor announcing Lindsey Graham's sister Darlene will soon take her brother's place in Washington.
7: It's my honor to ask his little sister, Darlene Graham, to finish his work for him now.
6: Graham raised his sister after both their parents died by the time she was only 13. Darlene Graham Nordone saying she's ready to step in.
8: Lindsey has always been there for me, and now I will be there for him.
6: Above the Capitol, the American flag at half staff.
5: Utah's Lake Powell is close to having critically low water levels. It could become a Deadpool. That's when water can't flow past Glen Canyon Dam by gravity. In that case, about 240 feet of water would be trapped, unable to flow to millions who rely on it across Arizona, California, and Nevada. This is ABC News.
4: 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We're at 7:07. 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Remember, the openings could be a great landing spot for veterans, our veterans especially. When it comes to the mantra of the company, it's about saving aircraft crew lives only at East West Industries. A hidden gem in our backyard, ladies and gentlemen, right here in Ronkonkoma. Problem via the trains as first responders on the scene. We told you about this over the last 20 or so. A large mulch fire in Bruntwood. Fire officials said the call came in, initial call came in about an hour and a half ago. The fire at 1182 Suffolk Avenue. It appears to be a business that sells mulch and other materials that runs parallel to the Long Island Railroad, the MTA, stating there are delays and trains being held at platforms both directions along the Ronkonkoma branch, all due to fire department activities to Brentwood. No injuries reported, and officials said three departments, they are responding. Roads itself, we are responding to a good flow of traffic. Good to go, east, west, north, and south. If you're traveling central of the Forks, you're in great shape. Points west into the city also. You're for a pretty good ride. No issues. It's 7:08. We like that. Current temp here in Islip, we're looking at 71 degrees. Now, we're going to go to 90, folks, but it'll feel like triple digits when you factor in all that humidity and everything else. That's where you get the feel of 101, 102, 105 in that range. 71 sunshine right now. Let's send it over to Chuck Brady at 7:09. He at the Weather Center.
9: From the LI News Radio Weather Center, here's what Tuesday has in store. Mostly sunny skies for the most part of the day. We'll see a high of 88 degrees this afternoon, two clouds moving in late. Tonight, partly cloudy skies with a low of 76. Wednesday shows us a very slight chance of rain in the middle of the day, a 20 to 30% chance of rain. It's going to be sunny and hot, though. 94, the heat index will make it feel like it is triple digits, 101 to 102. 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From the LI News Weather Center, I'm staff forecaster Chuck Brady.
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4: LI News Time, 712, travel alert. We'll remind your first responders on the scene. A large mulch fire in Brentwood happened around 5:30 this morning. That's when the initial call came in, 1182 Suffolk Avenue. Appears to be a business selling mulch and other materials running parallel to the Long Island Railroad. The MTA said there are delays in trains being held at platforms both directions along the Ronkonkoma branch. Again, all due to fire department activities. No injuries reported here. Three departments on the scene. And, of course, we'll keep you apprised with the latest. LI News Time, 7:13. Lawmakers in Nassau looking to adopt a new county initiative to minimize misunderstandings between police officers and neurodivergent drivers, all during traffic stops and emergencies. A bill to implement the so-called Blue Envelope Program passed unanimously through the legislature's Rules Committee yesterday, taking two approaches to alert police officers that a driver may communicate or process information differently. First, the initiative would give free blue envelopes to neurodivergent drivers to carry their driver's license, car registration, insurance proof, and other documents. Second, drivers would have the option to use a blue seat belt sleeve provided by the county. Both options would also be made available to those who regularly transport neurodivergent passengers, such as parents or caregivers of children with autism or dyspraxia. Program adopted in other counties across the state also would reduce unnecessary stress, according to officials, also prevent misunderstandings and make these encounters safer, a little more positive for everyone involved. In recent weeks, Republican candidate for Governor Bruce Blakeman has suggested a Jewish politician could have been a concentration camp guard. He said he opposed public benefits for lazy people. And he cracked that Governor Kathy Hogan must be importing electricity from Mars and declared a house of worship is exactly the place he'd want to carry a gun. Now, political analysts say Blakeman's increasingly provocative rhetoric resembles the style of President Trump. His biggest endorsement reflects an effort to attract attention as he trails in name recognition in the polls. Hochul, too, has embraced foul language in the last year. But analysts also note that remarks from Blakeman and ask any executive come from when the latest public opinion poll shows Hochul's lead actually growing. LI News Time. We at 7:15, Huntington town officials consider piercing the state's tax cap next year during a hearing today, months before the likely budget vote next year's spending plan. Well, that's due by the 20th of November under state law, but the supervisor at Smith said the town needs to pass a resolution in advance, giving the board authority to pierce the tax cap. All in all, that's the case. Town board with a vote of 4-1 on the 9th of June to set the public hearing for the resolution that would allow the board to pierce that tax cap. Town board member Brooke Lubinacci voted against the measure. Last year, Lubinacci, then a registered Republican, unsuccessfully challenged Smith in the Republican primary, and that for town supervisor. Last year, Huntington approved a $245 million plus budget for 2026 without piercing the cap or cutting programs or services. LI News time, 7:16. Let's give you a quick hit of the sports one final time here on this Tuesday morning program. 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Rice notching just 7 dingers on 20 swings. They do it by swings down, not by the clock in the first round. That was a low mark among the 8 participants, and it left them out of the semis. Eventually, it was St. Louis Cardinal Jordan Walker who hit 6 homers on his final 6 swings and 12 total in the final round to wrap up the title. If you saw this guy last night, what a swing he has. And boy, does it feel great. It has to be to win this thing last night. Let's hear from Jordan Walker himself. Let's cut two.
16: I can't even describe how it means to win it. It was a lot of swings, a lot of pressure, but, I think I just had fun no matter what. Like every round, I was having a good time, you know?
4: Indeed. He certainly showed it. Taking out the home team, hometown favorite himself, Mr. Kyle Schwarber there. 96 All-Star game tonight. The starters, Dylan Cease of Toronto, Christopher Sanchez, hometown Phillies. 8 o'clock. You can watch it all on Fox. Yanks Clay Bellinger will be in right field and hit 6. Ben Rice right behind them. And play first base Juan Soto, the sole representative of the Mets, will hit 2nd and play right field for the National League. AL has won the last 2. Paul Skeens, Soto, and Bryce Harper among baseball's all-stars who say players will never agree to a salary cap, but maintain there's still plenty of time to avoid a conflict that could shorten next season. That's right, next season. Baseball's 5-year labor contract expires this December the 1st. Baseball expected to immediately lock out the players if no agreement is in place. The more consequential deadline, late February, early March, and that's when baseball would announce whether it was postponing opening day. You have to go back to the 94-95 season regarding a strike that caused the first cancellation of the World Series since 1904. The commissioner of the league, Rob Manfred, says a cap is needed to lessen payroll disparity. World Cup today, that's right, semifinal from Dallas, France, and Spain. Tomorrow from Atlanta, Argentina, and England. Both games will be at 3 o'clock on Fox. 3 o'clock, ladies and gentlemen, to accompany the European viewers. That's your sports, 7:18, and sponsored by East West Industries, Long Island's leader of the aerospace community. 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Let's check out what's happening in and around 19 and a half past, brought to you by East West Industries. First responders on the scene of a large mulch fire in Brentwood right now. Fire officials said the initial call came just after 5:30 this morning. It was 2 hours ago. The fire at 1182 Suffolk Avenue. It appears to be a business that sells mulch and other materials that runs parallel to the LIRR. The MTA says there are delays and trains being held at platforms both directions along the Ronkonkoma branch due to fire department activities in Brentwood. So he gave you a couple of trains as examples, but pretty much that's still the case. Officials said 3 departments are responding right now, and fortunately no injuries have been reported at 19 and a half minutes past the hour of 7 o'clock. The roads itself, we've been pretty fortunate this morning. We are in pretty good shape, all without incident, all without accident. Central over the Forks, you're in great shape. Greenport, Montauk, going to be heading west all through Nassau, Queens, and into the city. You're in pretty good shape right now at 720. Current temp here in Islip is 72. We'll get to 90. It'll feel a lot hotter if we have another heat deal coming into place, an advisory and an air quality alert. Next 2 days, get a little break in the action on Thursday, folks. A little break on Thursday as we'll head to 90. And I can have all that humidity a little cooler on Friday and Saturday. A high of around 80 degrees. We'll take that after this. All right, now let's send it back to Chuck Brady. He's got the update from the Weather Center.
9: From the LI News Radio Weather Center, here's what Tuesday has in store. Mostly sunny skies for the most part of the day. We'll see a high of 88 degrees this afternoon through clouds moving in late. Tonight, partly cloudy skies with a low of 76. Wednesday shows us a very slight chance of rain in the middle of the day, a 20 to 30% chance of rain. It's going to be sunny and hot, though. 94, the heat index will make it feel like it is triple digits, 101 to 102. 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From the LI News Weather Center, I'm staff forecaster Chuck Brady.
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4: LI News time, we're at 7:20. A steady buzz of planes and helicopters flying overhead from the North Fork to the Hamptons, now becoming an all-too-familiar disturbance for some folks in Wading River. One particular said the noise has become difficult to ignore. The noticeable increase in helicopter traffic has prompted some residents to bring their concerns before the Riverhead Town Board. Recent town board meeting, one resident of Wading River described the situation as intolerable, unbearable, I said some. But all in all, helicopters flying over the island's North Shore are required to follow a designated flight route that was established more than a decade ago. And that to help reduce noise impacts on local communities. However, residents say pilots are not consistently adhering to that route. A lot of concerns. As the Riverhead Town Helicopter Noise Task Force will hold its first meeting. It'll be Thursday at 4 p.m. at Riverhead Town Hall. Town officials say all residents are welcome to attend. Well, a bank refunding a mass speaker man thousands of dollars after criminals washed two of his checks. A lot of gratitude by one individual on the report falling victim to check washing thieves. His bank Flagstar refunded him the stolen cash, the total nearly $6,000. All in all, that was the case. Beware of that. Make sure, ladies and gentlemen, if you have some checks that'll be going in your mailbox, make sure you, if you can, meet the mail carrier right then and there. Bring that mail inside to avoid this latest as far as scams. Speaking of scams, police also asking for help trying to identify a man they say poses as a Walmart employee, scammed a customer at a $900. This happened at the Riverhead store. According to police, the incident happened around noon back in May at Walmart on Old Country Road. That's going to say the victim who works at a nearby car dealership was approached by the scammer who said he would get the victim a good deal on a TV if he gave him a good deal on a car. Police say the two met at the store. The victim handed him $900 in cash. Police say the suspect then walked away and eventually left the store with no return. The incident has caught the attention of shoppers from Riverhead, many of whom say the case serves as a reminder and that to be cautious. Anyone, and I mean anyone with information about the suspect, please contact the Crime Stoppers in Suffolk County. That number 1-800-220-TIPS. That's 1-800-220-8477. Callers can remain anonymous, and information that leads to an arrest may be eligible for a cash reward. We've told you about a couple of scams already out there. Gold bar scam, this type of scam. You gotta be careful out there. No question about it. LI News time. We are at 7:25. Let's get a sense of the travels of what's happening in and around as we get ready for Dr. Ron Sinagra. We give you the latest as far as disruptions via the railroad. The Ronkonkoma branch of the railroad partially suspended both directions We're talking between Ron Conkma and Wyandanch, folks, with a report we're due to ongoing fire department activity east of Brentwood. In a large area of mulch burning near the tracks at Brentwood, at least four of the westbound trains were being held or canceled at Ron Conkma. So please be aware that you can always go to the site's train time on the app. That's the best from the MTA. Also, you go to the site, mta.org, hit the rail icon as far as latest of information regarding cancellations and or delays at 7:26. Roadways itself, we're in okay shape. Really, no problems to talk about. If you're traveling out to the Forks, you're fine. 25A, 347, all the way through Sound Avenue, 25, the Conic. South Old Greenport, East Marin, all the good rides, Sunrise Highway as well, both directions. Shirley, if you're traveling out east, East Mauritius, East Quag through Southampton, Bridgehampton into East Hampton and Montauk, you're good to go. In good shape at 26 and a half past. Current temp right now, 72 degrees. We get to 90 to feel hotter. Got a heat wave coming into play here for the next few. Let's send it over to Mr. Chuck Brady at the Weather Center. Dr. Ron Sinagra coming up.
9: From the LI News Radio Weather Center, here's what Tuesday has in store. Mostly sunny skies for the most part of the day. We'll see a high of 88 degrees this afternoon through clouds moving in late. Tonight, partly cloudy skies with a low of 76. Wednesday shows us a very slight chance of rain in the middle of the day, a 20 to 30% chance of rain. It's going to be sunny and hot, though. 94, the heat index will make it feel like it is triple digits, 101 to 102. 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From the LI News Weather Center, I'm staff forecaster Chuck Brady.
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4: Alrighty, it's the time of the Sunrise Wellness Center Report, ladies and gentlemen, with the great Dr. Ron Sinagra. 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Dr. Ron, my friend, how you been? Everything good?
3: Good morning. Good morning, Jay. Good great to be here this Tuesday.
4: Yes,
3: get
4: indeed.
3: Ready for some heat.
4: Yep. You're ready for another heat wave? You're ready for this?
3: When I was young, I mean, I'm talking 50 years ago, maybe 55. I remember holding up the Daily News newspaper, and it said 102, 101. You know, it was the big bold headline. I mean, it's summertime. It gets hot. Seems like we have too much news sometimes. We just make a big deal. And so it's going to be in the 90s in mid-July, you know.
4: I always say this, you know, in a couple of months, it'll be 47 degrees outside. You'll be thinking about these days, you know, it'll be chill.
3: I've noticed the most, we don't have a spring anymore. I mean, you know, as a boater, I used to put my boat in April. We'd get a few days in April. May was always great. June was beautiful. You know, those were the, 80 degree days with no humidity. I mean, June was cold. We were in the 50s many times. So we go right from the cold right to the heat. And you know, again, we don't prime it. We don't work our way up to it. We go from bam to bam, and that makes it even more dramatic.
4: Yep, I'm with you. I am with you, man.
3: Hey,
4: stay cool today, that's for sure, next couple of days. Yep.
3: Yeah, we could use it, but I brought you some good stuff today, Jay.
4: What do you got? What do you got?
3: I want to talk about the big lie. Ooh, that could mean so many things.
4: Okay.
3: I want to talk about gut problems, because, it's definitely a modern day issue. When you look back to, your grandparents, their generations didn't have all the problems that we did, from bloating to reflux to all these digestive issues going on. It's truly a modern day issue. From GERD to Crohn's and everything else. So when you turn on the TV, how many commercials do you see for Prilosec, Tums, Alka-Seltzer? You remember Plop Plop, Fizz
4: yep,
3: Fizz?
4: Yep. Oh, what a relief it is.
3: Omeprazole, Pantoprazole. Well, how can we restore normal gut function, and why do I call it the big lie? Well, let's just break down some of the issues that we do have. You're not going to believe what a primary issue with all these gut problems are. People don't chew their food anymore. I know that sounds crazy, but we hired a nutritionist to work with us a little while ago, and he made he talked about this to all my patients about chewing their food. I can't tell you how many patients said they had completely different digestive, performance from chewing their food properly. We live in this crazy world where, it's such an insane pace. We're always rushing around. So we don't chew the food. We don't break it up into the small pieces, soak it in saliva, which it actually has digestive enzymes in it. So, I tell everybody, slow down. Chew your food. Taste it. Enjoy it. But chewing your food is more than just, oh, by the way, you should chew your food. No, it's really, really important, especially if you're having digestive problems. And teach the kids that too. Slow down, chew your food. But the next one is the big one. And this is where the big lie comes in. And it's stomach acid. And this is huge because the GI tract and all its parts work together to take nutrients from the environment, process them, break them down, so they can be delivered to the body. I mean, that's the purpose of the gut. And it starts with stomach acid. And I'm talking about low stomach acid. One of the greatest misconceptions that I see promoted is that we have too much stomach acid. When we chew our food, we break it down, and now it goes down the chute into a bathtub of acid, and that's your stomach. And the pH of the human stomach is highly acidic, around 1.5 pH, between 1.5 and 2. And that low pH is vital because it kills parasites, bacteria, viruses, fungus, other pathogens. It's vital in breaking down proteins for digestion, and it even activates other enzymes like pepsin and intrinsic factor, all these things to help us digest. But here's where it gets funky. And Jay, this is pretty wild. From a genetic evolutionary standpoint,
4: yeah,
3: we're like a misnomer. We're like, it's strange. When you look at human pH, it doesn't make sense. The human stomach is much lower than all other primates, like gorillas, chimps. They're between 3 and 4.5. We're actually lower than general carnivores, like wolves and dogs, and we're just a little bit above pure carnivores like cats, and the big cats too. So it doesn't make much sense. We're like, why would we be that? We're an omnivore. We can eat plants and proteins too, animal flesh. So the evolutionary design is for this very

0: That's ridiculous. We are the one of the lowest creatures on the planet with stomach acid. But yet you see it consistently blamed for all these problems. We're designed to have an incredibly low pH in our stomach. And what we have found is most reflux is not due to too much stomach acid. It's due to too little. Now, the first time when my teachers taught me this, I'm like, oh, come on, you gotta be kidding me. I see the Prilosec commercials with the acid pumps and everybody's chewing these antacids. But it really is. You know, we are really designed to have that super low stomach acid. And what happens is when patients have reflux and GERD, we give them a capsule of something called betaine HCl and Pepcid. It's stomach acid. And I'm telling you, Jay, God is my witness, 98% of the time it goes away. So the bloating, the burping, the all that reflux stuff, when you give them that capsule before, right before they eat a big meal, we've seen dramatic changes. Yeah. We're designed to be very acidic.
1: That's just our nature, right? Pretty much.
0: Yeah, I mean, it is.
1: And listen, there are a lot of foods out there that, you know, certainly do not curtail what will be these types of episodes, that's for sure. That's just not the ingredients for this.
0: Well, the thing is, the narrative is that we have too, you know, that when we have these problems with reflux and GERD, we have too much acid.
1: Right.
0: And that's just, that's patently false. There's only one other creature on the planet, you know, obligate, meaning they have to scavenge. Obligate scavengers, and some cats have lower pH than us. So we have the most acidic stomach. So the idea that now our stomach is going below 1.5 and that's why we're, no. And here's where it gets really, really cool, because the process is this. Without the proper pH of the stomach, without being highly acidic, what happens is the food doesn't break down in our stomachs. And within 10 minutes, it can start to ferment if the pH is too high or we don't have enough stomach acid. So what happens with the process of fermentation? I'll give you a little story about that. When I was a kid, my grandfather, who was from Italy, we had a wine cellar in his house, and he would make wine. And to know if the wine was done fermenting, he'd hold a lit match over the cask of wine.
1: Okay.
0: If the match went out, that meant it was still fermenting because the CO2 gas is coming up from the wine cask. So the process of fermentation produces lots and lots of CO2 gas. If he held the match over the wine and the match stayed lit, fermentation was done. So just a real life episode of understanding that fermentation process. But when that food starts to ferment in our stomachs, now we get all that bloating and all that burping and all that reflux. And that's due because we don't have enough stomach acid. I find that fascinating that's the way it is. So once we do that, when we don't have enough stomach acid and we start to ferment, that's when we're getting all this reflux. And that's why when we give the patients the stomach acid capsule, the problems go away. But here's where it gets even a little bit more complicated. This is interesting, too, because the small intestine is alkaline, not acidic. So if it doesn't happen, meaning breaking down the food in the stomach, it can't happen in the small intestine. So this is where the way the process works is this ball of food we call the chyme, it leaves the stomach for the small intestine. So it's supposed to be this very, very acidic ball of chewed up and now broken down food from hydrochloric acid. When that ball of hydrochloric acid food enters into the small intestine, it gets showered immediately with pancreatic juice, which is digestive enzymes, you know, lipase, amylase, protease, and others. And then liver juice, which is bile and bilirubin. Both of those liquids are highly alkaline. So you take this ball of food that's very acidic, and now you shower with this alkaline juice. And that rapid change from that ball of food being acidic to alkaline is what draws out all the vitamins and the minerals. I didn't know that years ago. And when I've heard that, I'm like, my Lord, that's pretty wild how that works. So now when you think about many people that are taking all these antacids and

0: omeprazole. So now that ball of food entering the small intestine is not as acidic. So then when it gets showered by that alkaline juice, the reaction is not as significant. We don't absorb the nutrients. So the whole system is designed to work properly. So, I mean, if you understand that artificially reducing stomach acid with medications really, really screws up our absorption of nutrients. And I see it all the time because I run everybody's blood. And, you know, I see people even when they're taking vitamins, I'm like, well, it's not in your blood. So it's not they're not absorbing it. And a lot of it has to do with not having enough stomach acid.
1: Well, you know, thank you for killing the experience of my great Italian meal I had last night, a little side order of HLA and pasta. Thank you very much, Doc.
0: Hey, what did we used to have on the table? What was that stuff called? Not Alka-Seltzer. Brioschi.
1: Oh, remember that? Brioschi?
0: Yeah, every Italian family had that on the table.
1: Brioschi. Honey, where's the brioche? Give me the brioche.
0: Hey, well, let me tell you, this is what perplexes me about modern medicine. Who really sits down and says, you know what? Let's shut down 30% of God's design or Mother Nature's design. Whoever designed the system, call it what you want. But whoever designed the system, let's say Mother Nature, you're going to shut down 30% of the system with all these antacids and medications. And you're not going to think that that's going to have a problem down the line. And that's the problem with our healthcare system. We treat the effects of the malfunction, like the reflux, good. We take omeprazole, good, it goes away. Yep. You know, like steroids, oh, good. You got inflammation, take that. Or a biologic, oh, take that. Without fixing cause. And, you know, the digestive tract is incredibly resilient, repairable, and durable. This system is tough. I mean, just think. In nature, what these animals are eating, from rotten flesh to parasites and bacteria and all kinds of pathogens and toxic plants. And if the GI tract was fragile, the species would never survive. But ours has become that way because we're going to bring it home and come full circle. I find it just so fascinating that what you really need to produce stomach acid. What ingredients does the body require for us to make stomach acid? And you're not going to believe, number one, salt. And what have we vilified in our society? Salt. And it's crazy. Salt was so important in life. During Roman times, salt was currency. It was valued as much as silver and gold. That's how much salt it was important. And they've done studies around the world where, you know, we're told to eat less than 1,500 milligrams or 1.5 grams of salt. And they did studies, you know, I think it was in Tel Aviv in Israel, where they did with 500, there were 49 countries, 500,000 participants. And the people that consumed the most salt had the best blood pressure and the longest all-cause mortality being decreased. Wow. So salt consumption is really linked to mortality. Again, not Morton salt, real salt, Celtic salt, Himalayan salt, sea salt. There's a whole bunch of other ones. But they have over 80 different trace minerals in real salt. So it starts with salt. Why? Hydrochloric acid. What is salt? Sodium chloride. We need salt. And what do we put all these people on? Because they have high blood pressure. They put them on low salt. That's the exact opposite thing. That's the reason we're having all these blood pressures is they're mineral deficient, these high blood pressures. So we've created this like this never-ending loop that just promotes more chronic illness. So we're shutting down the stomach acid and we're putting people on low salt diets. We don't, you know, Linus Pauling, he won 2 Nobel Peace Prizes. And his famous quote was, you can trace almost all human disease to a lack of minerals. And, you know, I run everybody's blood, so I check everything. Potassium, magnesium, selenium, iodine, copper, zinc. Almost everyone is deficient because we just don't have that in our diets anymore. No. So salt is important. And the next one that's really important, obviously, is potassium. what people don't realize is we need 4,500 milligrams of potassium per day. Bananas, 450, 500 milligrams. Where are we getting 4,000 more? We're supposed to eat 6 to 8 cups of vegetables a day. Mm-hmm. 6 to 8 cups. We've created a world where we don't even have the infrastructure to provide that or do that or cook that or shop for that. So we're low on potassium, and we need potassium to get the hydrogen to mix with the chloride to make hydrochloric acid. And the most important one, believe it or not, is zinc. Zinc is the most important mineral to create hydrochloric acid because it's required for the hydrogen atoms to be produced. So we need zinc, we need salt, we need potassium, we need magnesium, and most of us are mineral deficient. So if you can look at your digestion in a different way, and don't look at just shutting down your symptoms, look at basically, wait a minute, the human body is designed to work on this earth. It was evolutionary. We have an evolutionary genetic design. We have a very low pH stomach for a reason, and we need minerals to produce that. So if you're having all these other issues, look at the big picture. Don't look at just the symptom, because that really, you do yourself a disservice. And, I think omeprazole is one of the major leading causes of kidney failure, the side effects from omeprazole and pantoprazole. You can't shut down a third of Mother Nature's digestive system and think there's not going to be long-term ramifications. So understanding how the body works, chew your food, make sure we get good stomach acid, make sure that we're using salt and real salt, not processed, bleached, bad salt. And that's where most of us forget, most of us, when they really came up with those salt issues, was because of, processed foods. All these, canned foods, and they all have that cheap salt, that sodium that we get, from, Bloody Mary mix or, or anything that comes in a can or a box. That's the stuff that is not good for us. But real salt, stuff that comes from the earth that we're supposed to have, not processed bleach Morton salt. It's vital for our bodies. It's vital for stomach acid production. And it really is linked to a longer lifespan. People that have they want us to have 3,000 to 4,000 milligrams of real salt per day.
1: Yeah. And people have to manage it properly because obviously if you have high blood pressure, salt certainly is friendly to that aspect. So that's something to keep in mind.
0: But what's funny about that? Because what causes the high blood pressure? A lot of it has to do with insulin resistance. Okay. So if you look at people with high blood pressure, they're usually heavy. They usually are overweight. They're usually pushing type 2 diabetes. They have high insulin. So the high insulin is the problem. And when you cut down salt, you make someone more insulin resistant. So you keep we never get to the root cause of the problem. But I heard an MD speak about this, and he said when someone goes to the hospital with super high blood pressure, they're fearing this guy's going to have a stroke. You know what they do? They treat it with an IV of hypertonic saline. Salt. They give them an IV of salt. Every time they hook somebody up, in a hospital, as soon as you walk in, they put that bag of liquid up there, right? Saline. Salt. Yeah. So this idea that salt is bad, no. And if you're having high blood pressure, there's a reason. You got to check your minerals. You got to lower your blood sugar. You got to lower your insulin. So, again, yes, if your blood pressure is high, they tell you not to use salt. But there's a reason. The reason is that your blood sugar is too high. You have too high insulin. And now they give you low salt because the salt raises your blood pressure because you can't have high blood sugar and high salt. So the whole thing needs to be reevaluated in terms of if you look at your body from a functional standpoint instead of just treating the effects of malfunction, you can resolve these things. So there's your lesson on GERD, salt, digestion, human pH, chew your food, listen to your mother.
1: Yeah, eat your vegetables. That's key, too. No question about it.
0: I hope that you found it. I find it fascinating, but again, I'm a nerd when it comes to this stuff. The idea of the human pH being that low, I mean, the only thing lower than us is a vulture. Like, and we can't understand why, because we're human primates, and most primates, their pH is between 3 and 4, even up to 5. Why are we so low? And that's part of our genetic evolutionary history. And, we were probably scavengers, omnivores, we probably ate everything. And that's probably why we developed that way, because we had the ability to think, so we would utilize multiple lines of nutrition, multiple food lines, multiple food sources. But remember that the pH is supposed to be that low. The idea that you have too much stomach acid, that's nonsense. Your stomach's designed for that.
1: Yeah.
0: Jay, baby.
1: Well done. Well done.
0: Always fun, my friend.
1: I tell you, well done. Great information, as always. And, cool. Listen, it's about balanced nutrition and everything else in order to stay healthy. You stay cool as well. We will talk to you not next week, next Tuesday, but the following one. So we'll have you back in play.
0: Very good, my friend.
1: How's that sound? All right.
0: That sounds great to me.
1: All right. The great Dr. Ron. Remember, get a consultation. No charge, by the way. 631-563-1444. And always go to that website, Sunrise Wellness Center, LI.com. As far as everything.
0: 2 weeks, my friend.
1: You got it. The great Dr. Sinagra. Checking in. You got it. The great Dr. Ron. 5 to the top. Quick check the travels. We have a problem. Via the trains on the Brentwood station, folks, we have had a fire in a nearby business, construction mulch business, right near the Brentwood station, and that has caused some disruptions. Trains are not leaving, stations and whatnot, so certainly go to the app from the MTA for the latest train time. You can go to the site, MTA.org, hit the rail icon for the latest regarding your station, but that is the latest. As far as what we know at this point in time. No injuries reported here. Crews are on the scene from around 5:30. We're going on 2.5 hours now of this so far this morning. So that's the latest via the trains. As far as our roadways itself, let's take a look and see where we're at as far as some of the major arteries. Expressway. Northern State, Grand Central, all the way in west. You're fine if you're traveling to the Forks. You're in for a pretty good ride as well at 7:56, just about 3 minutes, to the top of the hour. Right now, looking at 74 degrees here in Islip. Cloudy skies. We'll head to 90. We have a heat advisory and an air quality alert in play. Next couple of days are going to be very hot. Triple digit feel like temps with the humidity factor in. Keep that in mind. As far as the respiratory condition of any kind, remember to drink fluids if you have to be outdoors, mainly that of water. Best way to hydrate, no question. At 7:57, just about 74 in Islip. Let's go to Mr. and meteorologist, the great Chuck Brady here at the Weather Center. When we return, very interesting piece regarding Kyla Schmitz. And all that's happening with AI and China, the importance of the U.S. beating China in the all-important AI race. We'll talk about it with Mr. Schmitz. That's coming up. First, though, Chuck for the latest of forecast.
2: From the LI News Radio Weather Center, here's what Tuesday has in store. Mostly sunny skies for the most part of the day. We'll see a high of 88 degrees this afternoon through clouds moving in late. Tonight, partly cloudy skies with a low of 76. Wednesday shows us a very slight chance of rain in the middle of the day, a 20 to 30% chance of rain. It's going to be sunny and hot, though. 94, the heat index will make it feel like it is triple digits, 101 to 102. 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From the LI News Weather Center, I'm staff forecaster Chuck Brady.
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8: Good morning, Long Island. It's 8:04. I'm Jay Albert. This is 103.9 LI News Radio on this Tuesday. It is July the 14th. And here's some of the stories that we have been covering. And that would clue what we're going on with this heat. That's right, parts of the island under a heat advisory. Today and Wednesday, heat index values will rise to the low 100s, all amidst the humidity. We'll tell you about the long strikes in Iran earlier today, hours after the president said Washington is reinstating a blockade on Iran in the Strait of Hormuz. Long Island is planning to hit the road or take the boat out this week. Might do a double take at the pump. AAA said gas prices across this country, it's getting on the rise after weeks of decline. New York State Police asking for help from the public for assistance regarding an early morning shooting on the southern state. Happened early Sunday in Wantagh. And police also asking for the public's help trying to identify a man they say posed as a Walmart employee and scammed a customer out of $900. Over at the Riverhead store, Dow losing 138 yesterday at close, 52,498 starting point. Futures off to a negative start. With all that's going on in the Middle East right now, downward now, of just about 317 points. That is a big jump from prior, so keep an eye on that. For today's sports, Home Run Derby in the books. We'll tell you what happened in Philadelphia last night. Right now we have temps low to mid-70s. As we get to 90, it'll feel a lot hotter. Here in Islip, we are looking at 74 degrees with a heat advisory and an air quality alert in place. We have those stories. More traffic weather. I'll give it to you every 10 on the fives. 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
9: ABC News, I'm Stephanie Officer. Days after the sudden death of Senator Lindsey Graham, South Carolina's governor has chosen his temporary replacement. ABC's Jay O'Brien.
10: In South Carolina, the governor announcing Lindsey Graham's sister Darlene will soon take her brother's place in Washington.
11: It's my honor to ask his little sister, Darlene Graham, to finish his work for him now.
10: Graham raised his sister after both their parents died by the time she was only 13. Darlene Graham Nordone saying she's ready to step in.
12: Lindsey has always been there for me, and now I will be there for him.
10: Above the Capitol, the American flag at half staff.
9: Utah's Lake Powell is close to having critically low water levels. It could become a dead pool. That's when water can't flow past Glen Canyon Dam by gravity. In that case, about 240 feet of water would be trapped, unable to float a million who rely on it across Arizona, California, and Nevada. This is ABC News.
8: 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All happening at Apple Honda, Route 58 in Riverhead. We got a problem via the railroad now. With a brush fire from 5:30 this morning in Brentwood, a nearby business caused some disruptions on many a line in Ronkonkoma, Brentwood, Wyandanch, in that range. So please check it all out. The MTA's app, Train Time, MTA.org, the site of the MTA. Hit the rail icon. That'll give you latest cancellations and or delays. Crews are on that scene. Trying to make sure everything is in good shape. No injuries reported. We'll keep you flowing with information in that regard. Roadways itself, we're looking at a disabled car now in the southern state eastbound between 20 and 21 as the center lane of 4 closed off. The only problem spot of the morning so far at 8:08. Current temperature here in Islip, We're at 75 now on the cloudy skies. We get to near 90. We have a heat advisory. Also, we have an air quality alert in play over the next couple of days. Let's go to Chuck Brady. He's got the update, the latest.
13: From the LI News Radio Weather Center, here's what Tuesday has in store. Mostly sunny skies for the most part of the day. We'll see a high of 88 degrees this afternoon through clouds moving in late. Tonight, partly cloudy skies with a low of 76. Wednesday shows us a very slight chance of rain in the middle of the day, a 20 to 30% chance of rain. It's going to be sunny and hot, though. 94, the heat index will make it feel like it is triple digits, 101 to 102. 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From the LI News Weather Center, I'm staff forecaster Chuck Brady.
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8: All righty, LI News time around at 8:14. A little scheduling snafu. That's on me. We'll have Kyle Schmitz regarding AI in China. It's coming up at 9:15. We'll get him in today. That'll be preceded by the good doctor, Dr. Rabbi Cherry out of Stony Brook. We'll talk about that aortic dissection. Vital information. Obviously, that's what killed, South Carolina Senator Lindsey Graham. We're going to get into that a little bit at 8:30. So back to back, belly to belly. Marcus Ferry, that's coming up 8:30 and 8:45. Still some time though. If you want to chime in with a question, comment, you can, ladies and gentlemen. You are the main participants. As far as I'm concerned, not only listenership, but you can certainly voice anything you want to discuss. We're open for business right now by calling 631-451-1039. Anything on your mind? Now is the time to disperse and we'll have a conversation. That's what it's all about at 8:15. In the meantime and in between time, let's tell you what's happening. Obviously things heating back up this week across the island. Alerts springing up all over the place today. Nassau and Suffolk, that's right, advisories in effect. For both counties, today and tomorrow, air quality alerts in effect. But today, between today and tomorrow on the island, it's expected to feel like anywhere between 95 and 102. Tomorrow's high around 97 or so before things start to cool off, albeit slightly. And that'll start on Thursday. Recent salmonella outbreak that left 58 people ill. Now up to 62, I believe, has been linked to a private event that was held on the South Fork of the island. The dozens of people who were sick were treated at Stony Brook Southampton Hospital. Shinnecock Nation leaders reported the first illnesses were identified on the 2nd of July. The event in question was the Palm Tree Music Festival that was held late last month. Some food left over and that, so far as the cause we're being told. Officials across Long Island warning residents to avoid falling prey to another scam out there, folks, called the Gold Bar scam that's making the rounds. Yesterday, Suffolk County Day Ray Tierney shared details saying scammers are encouraging victims to buy precious metals and then hand them over for safekeeping. Once the purchase is complete, the gold bars are transferred. The victims out the money and the gold. In one case, according to Ray, detectives intervened for a woman was drained by thousands of dollars by these scammers. So once again, beware. And if you think you were scammed out of some cash here, please call the Crime Stopper number. That's 1-800-220-TIPS in Suffolk, 1-800-220-8477. All calls will be kept confidential. Also, a former Long Island University track field athlete alleging widespread mismanagement within the program, Kirsten Burney, filed a complaint that indicates potential NCAA compliance violations, conflict of interest, and repeated failure to protect the welfare of student athletes. Burney was a member of the LAU women's track field team for 3 years. She posted her 5-page formal statement of concern request for investigation of her Instagram account this week. And investigators say it was a mechanical problem that forced a small plane to make an emergency landing in Shirley. This happening Sunday night. Arnold Wadley, the pilot of the Cessna aircraft in the front gear, didn't deploy properly upon his approach to Brookhaven Calabro Airport. He was the only one aboard the plane at the time of the crash and was taken to NYU Langone Hospital, Suffolk, as a precaution. Fire officials at the crash site said the front landing gear was leaking fluid. cause of the leak has not yet been determined. 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Quick Hit Sports, Ben Rice, nothing as far as the home run derby was concerned. He finished last. Exciting stuff, though. Listen, thing was on Netflix last night. Obviously, this is where we're going now, folks. You know, if you're looking for it on Fox, you didn't find it. If you have Netflix and a family member of mine has it, popped on it, and there you go. Okay. Listen, it's a pain in the neck. I don't like it at all. And you're going to find this upcoming NFL season. You're going to have a lot of games on there, Christmas Day, other big events on the 10th of September. They're advertising Rams 49ers from I believe, Melbourne, Australia. I believe it's in Australia, that game. But it's just one of many. This is where we're going right now. You know that baseball season, Apple Plus has games. It's a pain in the neck, but it is a cash grab, a money grab. As far as it's concerned, as far as, the cast itself last night, listen, I don't pay attention. Am I crazy about Will Ferrell and Luke Wilson, you know, doing home run derby, you know, being commentators? And no, I really kind of drown them out. I really want to see the participants, you know, hitting 480-foot shots. To me, that's what it was about last night. I don't care who's telling me about it. I can see with my own eyes. You know, I don't care if it's Matt Bisgurgian. I don't care if it's Chris Berman back in the day with ESPN. You know, just show me these home run hitters. And most importantly for me, I wanted to see Ben Rice in action last night. You know, maybe a little too big for the moment for him. In any event, to me, it was okay. It was fun. And Jordan Walker, from the Cardinals hit 6 homers on his final 6 wings to outduel, the Phillies, Kyle Schwarber in the final round. He gets the title, home run derby champion, for 2026. Now of note, this 96th All-Star game, that will be seen on regular television tonight. That'll be on Fox. So keep, that in mind. Begins at 8:00 tonight. You got Dylan Cease of the Blue Jays going up against Christopher Sanchez of the hometown Phillies. So there you go tonight. Yanks Clay Bellinger will be in right, batting 6th. Ben Rice hitting 7th. He'll play first base. Juan Soto, will hit 2nd. The Mets lone rep, and he'll play right field. For the National League. AL's won the last 2 games, by the way. Also, you got a strike looming. Baseball-wise, there's an all in question is the salary cap. Listen, the owners want the cap. Commissioner says, Rob Manfred says the cap is needed to lessen, payroll, disparity. You know, my problem is that, you know, when they put in this luxury tax and everything else, go over the tax, you're gonna get hit with a penalty. Okay? Get hit with the tax. My problem is that even some of these mid-market teams, Tigers, Pirates, Kansas City, you know, listen, they go on the cheap and it's still not there for them as far as players wanting to go to those teams. Now, a perfect example of the Tigers, right? They got a guy by the name of Tarek Skubal, one of the best pitchers in baseball. Had some problems with his elbow. He's back to form. You know, he's going to get a large contract from somebody. The Tigers and I can retain him. I'm probably going to be forced to trade him by the deadline of August the 3rd. Now, why can't they retain a guy of this ilk? You know, that's a big question. Why shouldn't the Tigers, you know, have the fruits, of labor and everything else by having this guy pitch for them for the next 10 years? Can't afford him. Why can't they afford him? Well, owners are not getting it done the right way and are forced to trade these guys. And, you know, it's the same old, same old. They go to the Dodgers, they go to the Yankees, they go to the Red Sox. Paul Skeens of the Pirates will be in that same predicament over the next couple of years. And it's ruined the sport because, you know, if you're a Pirate fan, don't you want to see Paul Skeens pitch for the club for the next 5, 6, 7, 8 years? It's been an ongoing issue. And that's why they are threatening a strike. They want a line of a number in play regarding a salary cap. They want it. Players don't want it, obviously. They want to make as much money as possible without disruption of the organization itself. So you got a little tug of war going on here. And listen, unfortunately, folks, I think there will be a lockout come December the 1st. That means a very, very costly, slow start to next season. World Cup today from Dallas. You got France and Spain. Tomorrow from Atlanta, you got Argentina and England. Here's the problem. 3 o'clock today. Okay? I mean, if you are on the East Coast, 3 o'clock, right? Most of us still working and whatnot, going about our business. Wouldn't you like to see the game around 8 o'clock tonight? The problem is, put that game worldwide, you know, you're looking at 4 in the morning, 3 in the morning, France, Spain, Argentina, England. So, you know, Fox has not done anybody any favors, in my opinion, by putting this game on this afternoon. Now, remember, we are the host country here. We are the host country. We're not here to accommodate those in Argentina and Spain. This is what I don't understand. And the numbers are good, though. I mean, the numbers are very good. You know, that last game with the USA and Belgium, 50 million people saw that game. That game came on at 8 o'clock. People will find a way to watch overseas. There's a lot of loyalty as far as these teams are concerned. And a major disservice, in my estimation, as far as this country is concerned. France and Spain, Argentina and England, that'll wrap up the World Cup on Sunday with the two winners meeting each other over at MetLife in East Rutherford. 8:25 right now. Let's get a quick check of the travels brought to you by Apple Honda. Business 7 years for good reason. Problems with the trains. We have a fire near the Brentwood station. A business there. Crews are on the scene. They're making sure everything is safe. There have been some delays. Trains have been stuck on the platforms at the various stations, Penn Station all the way out. There's been some delays. So check train time, the app from the MTA, or the site itself from the MTA.org and hit the rail icon. That'll give you your latest of information. 8:26 right now. Currently, we have a heat wave, folks, in play. 75. We'll get to 90. It'll feel hotter. We send it over to Chuck Brady with the latest from the Weather Center.
13: From the LI News Radio Weather Center, here's what Tuesday has in store. Mostly sunny skies for the most part of the day. We'll see a high of 88 degrees this afternoon, two clouds moving in late. Tonight, partly cloudy skies with a low of 76. Wednesday shows us a very slight chance of rain in the middle of the day, a 20 to 30% chance of rain. It's going to be sunny and hot, though. 94, the heat index will make it feel like it is triple digits, 101 to 102. 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From the LI News Weather Center, I'm staff forecaster Chuck Brady.
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4: Hi, I'm Dawn, and this is a true story. 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
8: All right, obviously the topic as far as the medical world is concerned, aortic dissection, which was the probable cause of Senator Lindsey Graham's death, here to discuss. And we got an expert, Dr. Abby Cherry, happens to be the chief of vascular and endovascular surgery at Stony Brook Medicine. Nice enough to give us a couple on this topic. Dr. Chair, welcome aboard and welcome back to this show. We had you on a while ago regarding pulmonary embolisms, I remember. But this is certainly up for discussion right now. Aortic dissections. You always remember way back, actor John Ritter succumbed to this illness and passed rather suddenly. A very serious situation. Welcome aboard, sir.
25: Good morning, and thank you for having me back. But you're exactly right. That condition surfaces every so often in the news because it's highly lethal and it has unfortunately involved high-profile individuals.
8: No question. Let's define it for the audience, Doc, as far as aortic dissection. What exactly is it? Talk to us.
25: So, you know, the aorta is the largest vessel in the body. It's it takes off from the heart, and think of it as the highway that runs through your body that supplies blood flow to the brain, the chest, the belly, and the lower extremities. So everything starts with the aorta, and a dissection essentially is an emergency where a tear happens on the inner layer of the aorta. So the aorta, the wall of the aorta, the tube, the blood vessel, the wall has multiple layers. And when there's a tear between the inner and the middle layers of the artery, they can split. And that's what a dissection is. It dissects within the wall of the aorta and therefore can be deadly because depending on how the dissection spreads, it can bleed to the outside, or it can compromise the blood flow of the different branches that come off the aorta.
8: Well, here's the big question. Can one avert this type of situation with doctor visits, getting checked, panels, blood work? Maybe even a calcium score. I lost two loved ones to heart disease. Calcium scores to me are key because that indicates plaque buildup. How of an indicator is that regarding an aortic dissection?
25: It's not really, there's no good correlation between the calcium score and the dissection. It is unfortunately an acute emergency that comes out of nowhere, for the lack of a better term. However, there are some conditions that may predispose someone to an aortic dissection. So there are certain genetic conditions that if you had one of those, you may be at risk.

0: an aortic dissection. But there are risk factors that one has to be aware of, so that should you develop the symptoms of an aortic dissection, that should be high on your list of things that may be going on.
1: So genetics plays a key role. So basically, a basic EKG will not determine it, correct?
0: Correct, yeah. You're not going to see it with a basic EKG. It's more common in men. It doesn't mean that men should be alarmed and go checked out, because you really cannot check for it, because it starts with symptoms. So it's very unusual for her to have people who are walking around with a dissection and never had any symptoms. It's typically driven by high blood pressure. Sometimes you see it in younger individuals who use cocaine, because that can drive your blood pressure significantly. Sometimes in an unusual situation, you can see it in bodybuilders or people who lift really, really heavy weight which causes like a lot of straining and raise the blood pressure. That can sometimes trigger an aortic dissection. But those people will have symptoms. They will have the typical symptoms of severe chest pain or back pain. And if those symptoms happen in that setting, then this is what they should be checked for.
1: And that's the key. Now, also, we're coming up, I think it's September, we're actually out of a month dedicated to this, aortic aneurysm and dissection month. Stony Brook actually will hold an open house featuring guest speakers, discussion, ultrasound screenings. I don't have the date yet, but you can check the Stony Brook Aortic Center. Important stuff going on there. With Dr. Rabbit Chair. Certainly be aware if you have a prolonged type of pain, you know, don't just sit with it, go to a doctor. I think that's the key. Overall final comment on that, Doc.
0: I agree. Don't dismiss it if you have this unusual, really tearing chest or back pain. Get it checked out. And if you want to learn more, we'll get the news out. We will have a whole day of informational sessions on aortic aneurysm and dissection in September for both healthcare professionals and the public. Come check it out.
1: There you go. Important stuff, Dr. Rabbit Chair. And we'll have more info as far as September is concerned, all the screenings happening at Stony Brook. Dr. Rabbit Chair. Doc, always great having you. Great information. We appreciate it.
0: Thanks, Jay. Take care.
1: You got it. 8:42, Marcus, quick reset. And we have Kyla Schmitz on the line. We'll get to him regarding AI. Very important stuff, interesting stuff. We'll get to Kyler in just a minute, right after this.
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1: Alrighty. We've got some interesting numbers given to us. Ladies and gentlemen, inflation pulling back last month. The Bureau of Labor Statistics said the Consumer Price Index, the all-important CPI, which is the broad measure, core goods. So, you know, we're talking about gasoline, groceries, rent, that type of thing. Declined 0.4% on a monthly basis. And it was up about 3.5% from a year ago. So the monthly decline, the largest since 0.8% decrease April 2020. So the figure is a little cooler than the estimates of economists. All in all, you know, with all that's going on and everything else, that's kind of a good sign. We just got that through. So, we'll see what, Wall Street and how they react. Obviously, Middle East, tensions, Strait of Hormuz, oil, gas on the rise. We'll see how that, if anything, this offsets some of that stuff. But right now, let's turn our attention to artificial intelligence. Very important stuff coming through, especially with China. We bring in the expert, Kyla Schmitz. He happens to be the vice president of Patmos.tech. which is an AI.

0: infrastructure company who can speak to the importance of the United States and China in this AI race going on right now. We welcome in Kyler. Kyler, welcome aboard these airwaves here on Long Island. Very important stuff. I read a piece in the New York Post in the business section regarding a warning. We've all kind of heard this for a long time that China has been kind of, you know, ripping off their cutting-edge AI to produce cheap open-source chatbots. You know, this unchecked technology high is threatening not only, you know, our lead as far as AI, but it also threatens national security. Give me a sense of what's happening. Welcome aboard, sir.
1: Yeah, Jay, really, really great to be on the show. Thanks for having me. And without a doubt, this is an incredibly important issue. I mean, in a lot of ways, like, we've got two societies that are just fundamentally, like, different. And, when we look at the development of AI technologies, you're entirely right. This does directly impact national defense, the economy, the productivity and the competitive advantages of the American workforce. And, you know, it's not one solution that solves anything on this is what makes it so complex. But it really is a combination of making sure that we ensure that we do have the latest and greatest infrastructure to support these technologies, that we're doing everything we can to protect the intellectual property of American companies that are developing these frontier models. And then something that wasn't talked about in these recent articles is also this idea that, you know, where are the American open source models, right? Because if we're really going to outcompete on a global stage, we've got to make sure we're using every tool in our toolbox. So, you know, happy to elaborate on all of that, but, you know, really glad that we're talking about this issue. It's an important one.
0: Question. I remember a couple of months ago, Sam Altman's OpenAI, February, March, I think it was, accused China-based DeepSeek, Kyler, of, you know, these efforts to kind of free ride, as it was called, on its work. And that same month, Google actually put a warning regarding malicious activity originating in China, Iran, North Korea, Russia. Very serious stuff here. Talk to me about that, Seth.
1: Well, yeah, I mean, like, we've seen this pattern across multiple industries in the past, and, you know, really it's easier to copy good work than it is to do it, with originality, right? And so the fast follow technique of emulating these technologies, essentially what some of these actors are doing is leveraging the models themselves to train new models. So they're using the intellectual property of American companies to then go and train their own models, or at least that's what the accusations from American companies indicate, right? And if you look at the rapid advances of some of these open source models, you know, it is really hard to come up with an explanation for some of those advances that does not lean on the nefarious, on the theft of intellectual property. So I think it's going to be a combination, honestly, of, like, do we need, protections in this area from a regulatory perspective? Does the State Department need to continue to put pressure on this? 100%, yes. Do American companies also need to think more creatively about how they safeguard their IP in the context of these frontier models? 100%, yes. And then, as mentioned, you know, I think the other aspect of this is, you know, here at Patmos, we really are a big proponent of the idea of American open source models. And the development of that ecosystem, which can fundamentally, if done right, outcompete, the markets overseas.
0: So in essence, some of this nefarious activity, these attacks have actually helped China, as far as their models, to kind of steal away these businesses. And what they do is, you know, it's like dangling a carrot regarding these prices, rock bottom, you know, for these, these tokens that we've read about, needed to use them. And in learning from this article, 6 of the top 10 most used AI models were developed, Kyle Schmitz, by these Chinese tech firms, right?
1: Exactly. And, you know, these models use something called reinforcement learning, among other techniques. But the more users that are engaging with these, the faster these models can be retrained and advanced. And so, you know, the strategy being employed here, it's a well thought out one, even if it's being, you know, done in the wrong way and potentially in a legal way, theft of IP. But it's really getting more users onto the ecosystem. These users engage with those products, they reinforce the models, and they get actually better over time. So they're undercutting the prices in order to get more traction, get more of that user interaction. And they're taken off as a result. I think, you know, the article mentioned in there about a 6 to 9 month lead that the United States has. which really should be, and under other circumstances, you know, 18-plus months. And given just how significant these models are, how proprietary they are, the impact they have on society and business and national defense, we all need to be really watching that. It's a big deal. We want to maintain the edge on these cutting-edge technologies.
0: If these hacks aren't stopped, Kyler Schmitz, how dire is it down the road?
1: Well, you know, I mean, what we really are looking at, I focus on the economic impact of this, and you know, we want the United States to be in a position where we are able to outcompete on the global stage. And it's honestly a two-front thing here, because there's the models themselves, but there's also the infrastructure that trains these models. And you know, I saw today that New York became the first state to put a moratorium in place on the development of AI infrastructure. And while Patmos certainly understands communities' concerns with these technologies, you know, not all data centers are built the same way. And there is an ethical and responsible way to do these things. And we need that infrastructure to continue to maintain this competitive advantage, as well as, you know, these protections on intellectual property.
0: Talking with Kyler Schmitz, the importance of AI and staying ahead of our adversaries out there, and most openly that of China, the way they're going about their business. How is Congress looking at this right now on Capitol Hill? I mean, what are they doing at this point in time, briefings, et cetera, to kind of avert what could be a very dangerous situation in years to come?
1: Yeah, I mean, there's active conversations going on Capitol Hill, you know, and this is something that's being discussed, but, you know, where the concrete action stemming from it, I think, is still remaining to be seen. What we are seeing is a lot of legislation and discussion specifically at state levels, a lot of concern in terms of communities regarding the AI infrastructure behind these models. And it's interesting, you know, I mean, there are arguably quite a few players online, social media, a lot of misinformation. Some of that has been accused as coming from state actors, specifically China. It purposely inserting misinformation into the conversation and trying to steer community sentiment. So, again, this is a complex situation here where there's not really one solution to solve them all, but that's something that needs to be continued discussion on Capitol Hill, as well as at the community and state levels. And people need to make sure they're getting high-quality information when they consider these topics as pertains to developments in their local areas.
0: It's got to be hard to quantify everything here, you know, of how much of the performance gains result from this type of the way China's doing it as compared to just regular innovation. I mean, how do you draw that line to distinguish between the two?
1: Well, it's really hard, and at the end of the day, I think that is the issue to solve for. You know, the American companies that are making these accusations, you know, Google, OpenAI, Claude, you know, there's a lot of validity in the claims, and if you read into the details, they're really looking at the development timelines that we've seen in American companies, comparing that to Chinese companies, but it's an intuitive leap. There's not, you know, the smoking gun, so to speak, or at least I haven't seen that yet. But it does show a pace of development, a pace of innovation, quote unquote, coming out of the Chinese models that really defies logic in terms of, you know, how we would expect things to see. And then there's all these fake accounts where I think there is the most material evidence is the amount of the millions of users that are being created and engaging with these platforms that can be, traced back to, you know, foreign entities. That's where I talk about these models being used to train the other models, right? And those are the accusations being levied by the owners of these frontier models in the United States.
0: And that's why it's so important to stay ahead of China in this AI race. I mean, it's just incredibly important. You know, we used to talk about the race to the moon and everything else. Kyler Schmitz, how important it is for the U.S. to kind of stay ahead of the game. We're taking a look at Mars now. But in essence, this is as important, if not more. I'll let you put a final stamp as far as this AI race is concerned.
1: 100%. I mean, this is, you know, if you look at the Cold War, if you look at the race to the moon, if you look at anything that our societies have embarked on over the years, you could make the argument that AI is the most or one of the most certainly important advances in human history, and the implications it has on society, on the economy, on national defense, this is not a race, quote unquote, that we want to lose. And, American companies need to make sure that their IP is protected. American citizens need to, continue to ask questions about data center development, but also be open to the idea of this as a means of furthering this progress if done in the right and ethical ways. So couldn't agree more with you, Jay. This is the topic of the decade, maybe of the century, and this is not a race we want to lose.
0: We'll check back with you on this. Kyla Schmitz, the vice president of Patmos.tech, P-A-T-M-O-S. Read about it, folks. Patmos.tech. An AI infrastructure company, and you heard Kyler here as far as the importance of staying ahead of the game regarding China, regarding artificial intelligence. Very important. We'll keep taking a look. Kyler, can't thank you enough. Look forward to the next time.
1: Thanks, Jay. Great talking with you.
0: You got it. 8:55. Ladies and gentlemen, that puts a stamp on things. Marcus, great job. We got them both in as far as the doctor, Eric DeSections, and of course, Kyler Schmitz on the race for AI beating China. Very important there. Thanks to Dr. Ron Sinagra as well. We'll do another round tomorrow. Ladies and gentlemen, one of our guests, Chris Coluccio from the Great Tech Works at 4.5 minutes to the top of the hour. Let's get a quick check of the travels one final time before we head out of here. 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You got to check the ongoing prices at Apple Honda, Route 58 in Riverhead. Told you about responders on the scene of a large mulch fire in Brentwood. It came just after 5:30 this morning, folks. The blaze at 1182 Suffolk Avenue. That's a business. Appears to be a business that sells mulch and other materials. It runs parallel to the railroad. The MTA said there are delays still ongoing. Trains are being held at platforms, talking both directions along the Ron Conkuma branch due to this activity east of Brentwood. No injuries reported. 3 departments on that scene. And we'll keep on top of this throughout the day as far as the latest of information at 8:56. Roadways itself, for much of this morning, we've had a pretty good run. Let's keep that in mind as we head out of here. We're in the same boat, pretty much. We are looking, though, to disable car all the way in on the Van Wyck northbound. That's Linden Boulevard, the center lane of 4. That is blocked over the last 10 minutes. This happening. The island itself, fine. If you're traveling east, central to the Forks, you're good to go. Greenport, East Hampton, Montauk, an excellent ride. No incidents, no accidents, to talk about. Folks, we leave you at 8:57, with a temperature of, let's see here, temperature of 77 degrees. We get to 90 to feel hotter. Those are advisory in place heat. Keep that in mind. Air quality alert as well. If you have a respiratory condition or heart condition, stay indoors today. Soak in the AC. If you have to be outdoors for whatever reason, I don't want to see anybody jogging either. That drives me nuts. See somebody jogging at 2 o'clock in the afternoon when it's 104 out. No need for that. Hydrate, though, if you happen to be out. Hydrate. Key, drink water. We'll see you tomorrow. Stay cool as best you can. And we'll be here right for you tomorrow at 6 a.m. Marcus Berry, great job at the board once again. Second week in play for Marcus. We'll see everybody at 6 tomorrow morning. Have a fantastic rest of your Tuesday. Stay as cool as you can. And we'll see you tomorrow at 6. 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
2: ABC News, I'm Brian Clark. More attacks from both sides in the Middle East. Iran and the U.S. have launched strikes, and oil prices up again this morning. Javed Ali is a former senior director for counterterrorism on the National Security Council.
3: It seems like we're almost back to where things were on February 28th to the middle of April, when every day both Iran and the United States and back then Israel were conducting hundreds of strikes against each other. And I think what we're seeing now, this is a battle of wills. Months into that post-February 28th opening salvos,
2: about 125 million people in the U.S. facing high heat today as a new summer heat wave pushes across the country. New York's governor is set to sign off on a one-year moratorium on building new data centers statewide above a certain size. It would be the first restriction of its kind in the country. This is ABC News.
4: From the LI News Radio Weather Center, for this afternoon, plenty of sunshine, high 88. Mainly clear tonight, low 76. Sunny to partly cloudy Wednesday with a night slate, an afternoon shower or thunderstorm, high 94. Partly cloudy, can't rule out a shower or thunderstorm Wednesday night, low 72. Thursday, sunny, high 88. Partly cloudy Thursday night, low 72. Friday, sunny, high 88. Sunshine, maybe a shower Saturday, high 84. From the LI News Radio Weather Center, I'm meteorologist Jim Rinaldi.
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15: Do not adjust your dial. The communist invasion has begun. Remember your training. You are an American. The Second Amendment is your right. Godspeed, patriots.
16: Yeah, baby. Ladies and gentlemen, for those who prefer the taste of liberty to the stench of communism, it's the Kevin Doughty Jr. Show. Now with extra patriarchy. Yeah. Ladies and gentlemen, don't forget the number if you want to call or text, 631-451-1039. We've got so much going on. Look at this, Marco Rubio is once again man of the hour, probably twice today. Well, yesterday, but we're talking about it today. We've got another DEI cop threatening an innocent person's liberties, also in a blood-red state, like the last one. We got a naked man in Portland trying to snatch a child. I'm sure he and his nakedness will be back on the street quite soon. And I have a gift from Big Frankie Sia here that I shall be opening up later on. Unboxing, as they say. And, of course, joining us once again, Z-Baby in the booth. How are you, sir?
17: Good morning, KDJ.
16: Good morning, my friend. How's it going?
17: It's going good. It's going to be hot today.
16: Yeah, it is. You know what? I heard car culture again.
17: Oh, really?
16: Yeah, and I still don't know what it is.
17: Yeah, me neither.
16: Is that guys who like cars?
17: I don't know. People don't like driving now?
16: I don't know. It's
17: maybe because we live on Long Island, for the listeners that aren't aware of the area, you need a car.
16: Yeah.
17: You know, it's not like you live in New York City and you could walk or take a train everywhere. You need a car to get around. So maybe car culture is just something that's a city thing that we don't?
16: I don't know. You know what? But now that they've brought it up, it tells me there's a reason they've put these two words
17: on. So maybe car culture is just something that's a city thing that we don't?
16: I don't know. You know what? But now that they've brought it up, it tells me there's a reason they've put these two words together. Either they're coming after cars, it's bad for the climate, or it's going to be something.
17: Yeah, that makes sense.
16: I'll find out. I'm going to Google car culture in a little bit. Folks,

0: Big news, Trump is giving a speech on Thursday. He'll be giving a speech on Thursday. And I'm hearing it's going to be, I'm hearing a couple things. I'm hearing it's going to be, definitely allegedly, about the 2020 election. Now I'm hearing that it's going to be about foreign influence in the 2020 election. I'm also hearing it's going to be about the two senators, Raphael Warnock and John Ossoff. I'm hearing it's going to be about those elections, which were allegedly fraudulent. I don't know. I'm telling you what I've heard. These are just rumors. I love rumors. Facts could be so misleading. That's Hans Landa. That's my Hans Landa impression.
1: Great movie.
0: Thank you. It's one of my favorite. It's probably my favorite.
1: It's up there. It's good.
0: What's your favorite? If you had to...
1: The Dark Knight or Empire Strikes Back are probably 1 and 1A.
0: The Dark Knight. Is that with Keith Ledger?
1: Yeah. Yeah, he died before it came out, won the best supporting actor posthumously.
0: Yeah, he was a great Joker.
1: Oh, he was so good.
0: It was such a bummer that he died because, you know, they could have just ran with that for years.
1: Yeah, the next movie they did, they didn't even mention him.
0: Oh, brutal. Folks, I'm going to tell you something. Marco Rubio is going after this thing. It's called the International Criminal Court. It's 100% bogus, all right? We do not belong to this. We do not ascribe to this. These are not elected people. These are globalists, just like the World Economic Forum, the World Health Organization. Remember, the World Health Organization said, well, we're going to handle the next pandemic. Well, I think they're going to plan the next pandemic, but we don't just hand over our sovereignty in any way, shape, or form, whether it's healthcare, whether it's criminal court. We are not a part of this. They created this, they being the globalists, wealthy people said, well, it's like if I said, I've got Kevin's court going on here, and hey, I don't like what that cop did in Brussels. Send him over to me, and I'm going to put him through my court. I have no power. Folks, this is what globalists do. They just establish themselves and pretend they have power. They did it again with the World Economic Forum, the International Monetary Fund. And you know what? We do it here. We, not you and I, but we do it here locally. The Southern Poverty Law Center. They have no power. They're just a group of radical knuckleheads who decided we're here to fight bigotry and hatred. Oh, we can't find much. We better create some bigotry and hatred so that we can fight it and make mad stacks doing it. You see, no one created these people. No one created any of these so-called rights groups, civil rights groups. They just exist. And I know people who absolutely believe Southern Poverty Law Center has some sort of authority or power. They have none whatsoever. They just exist and they declare their power and people go, oh, okay. Well, Southern Poverty Law Center said that the Proud Boys are a bunch of terrorists. Wow, that's official. That's official. No, it's not. It's not official at all. It means absolutely nothing. You cannot be fooled. Do not be fooled into thinking that these groups, whether national or international, have power. They do not. They're trying to trick people into thinking they have power. I've had arguments with liberals. Well, you know, the International Court, you know what they said? No, it doesn't matter what they said. They're going to get Benjamin Netanyahu as a war criminal and Trump too. They're both war criminals. They're going to international prison. No, they're not. They're not at all. So, look at this. Says today, Secretary of State Marco Rubio announced a sweeping campaign to dismantle the threat posed by the International Criminal Court to U.S. sovereignty. The campaign will feature a whole-of-government response to systematically disable the ICC, that's the International Criminal Court's ability to operate, to target American servicemen or officials, or otherwise threaten American sovereignty. Now, I would play the video. It's of Mr. Rubio, but it's too long. But what he says is, I can read part, he says, the ICC poses an intolerable threat to the U.S. sovereignty. It claims the authority to prosecute and even imprison American servicemen and officials operating on behalf of America's national interest. In other words, let's say a pilot gets shot down over Iran. They can snatch him up and say, you're guilty of war crimes and we're going to try you, which they cannot do. Folks, this is direct out of the Barbary pirates. Hey, our Quran says, remember after the revolution, we fought them twice. The Quran, and Thomas Jefferson said, what are you doing? We have no beef with you. He said, no, the Quran says we can take your men as slaves. And better hope we don't get the women because it's going to be even worse. They just believe they can do it. Now, the Barbary pirates thought they could do it because their false god told them they could do it. No. And their book, the Quran, tells them they can do it. No, no, no, no. But look at this. It says here, the ICC now seeks to become the unaccountable, and this is all from Marco Rubio, it says to become the unaccountable global arbiter, positioning itself above and beyond the nation state as a supranational enforcement arm of a globalist bureaucracy empowered to persecute American servicemen and officials. That would be Trump. That would be anyone. Anyone, really. Oh, if they got Rubio, they'd try him for something. It says here, no diplomatic option will be off limits in the campaign to dismantle the threat posed by the ICC to Americans. Yeah. All right. That's Marco Rubio dropping some bombs there. You know what? Now, Z-Baby, let's go with Marco Rubio. I think the number is zero. Because Marco Rubio said something. This is an update. Because Rubio's killing it. Rubio's killing it. It should say, okay, this is Marco Rubio. Remember Tim Walz? Tim Walz, he had a guy in his state here illegally who started raping a young girl when she was 10 and continued until past her 14th birthday. And he did a couple months in jail during the trial, but then he was never sentenced to prison for what he did. And he was about to get kicked out. So here comes the one and only, here comes Governor Tampon Tim, and he says, nope, I'm going to pardon him so you can't kick him out. He's trying to keep the pedo here. However, Marco Rubio is not having it. Take it away, Z-Baby.
2: Just weeks ago, a convicted sex offender and a foreign national was shielded from deportation by the governor of Minnesota. Laotian national Tu Li Vang was convicted of repeatedly sexually abusing a 10-year-old girl in the state of Minnesota. He even tried to pay his victim for her silence, and he called his heinous crimes a minor thing. Just days before this foreign sex offender was scheduled to be deported, Tim Walz, the governor, issued him a pardon, setting him free to once again endanger the children of America. Well, this week, I revoked his legal status in the United States, and as a result, federal agents took him into custody, and as of today, he has been removed from the United States. Because of our action, this foreign criminal will never pose a threat to any American ever again. Americans must never be forced by their elected leaders to live alongside foreign sex criminals who have no right to begin with to reside in our country. This administration will always stand with the American.
0: All right, that's good. That's good. Thank you, sir. There you go, folks. Why did I play that? Well, because I want you to know that Democrats are doing everything they can to keep foreign pedophiles, rapists, call them what you will. Well, they're both. Sometimes you have a rapist and a pedophile. Doing everything they can to keep them here. Marco Rubio's chucking them out. Remember that when you vote, one side protecting the rapist. And we're going to talk about that throughout the show because it's a sick and ugly topic. But remember that when you vote, one side protecting the rapist. And we're going to talk about that throughout the show because it's a sick and ugly topic. But you need to know what we're up against and who's allowing this to happen. Hey, Tampon Tim, here I am. I'm going to let this pedophile go. Yeah, so, oh, he'll get more victims, but at least he won't be kicked out. That would make us racist or something. And folks, of course, the race has nothing to do with it. They'll call you a racist for kicking out a pedophile, but that's just their excuse. Don't go away. We're just getting started. 631-451-1039. Hold on.
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3: Welcome back, baby. Folks, we're going to be talking today about how the left, well, they don't have a big problem with savages who sexually assault women and children. They don't care. They kind of embrace them as, we're just talking about how, Tampon Tim up there in Minnesota, he pardoned a pedophile, someone who was assaulting a child for 4 years, so that he wouldn't be kicked out. And Rubio kicked him out anyway. That's hilarious. Look at this. Man, oh man. Headline, negative news about alleged rapist Graham Plattner was suppressed by big tech. Shocking study finds. Now, the dumbest part about this headline would be shocking study finds. How is that shocking to anyone? This is not shocking to anyone. This has been going on for a very long time. Looky here. Two of the most popular news aggregating services, that would be Google and Apple News. Google and Apple News published, how many stories do you think they published between November and May about Graham Plattner, being a bad dude? You know, having a Nazi tattoo. He said some things on Reddit that were not very nice. Some homophobic things and all sorts of stuff. How many, stories do you think they ran between November and May covering Graham Plattner? I'll give you an answer. I'll give you a hint. We'll have a quiz. The answer is A, 0, B, 734. Which one do you think it is? It's 0. They did 0 stories. Apple News, Google News, two monster news outlets. Well, we're not going to talk about Graham Plattner. No, no, no. Oh, he's an alleged rapist, Dabs. No, we're not going to do that. Says here, I should read my broadcaster's voice, because they did a big study. Shocking study. It's not shocking at all. Says the study also found that the tech giants failed to promote at least 112 news stories published by conservative-leaning outlets that investigated Plattner's disturbing history during that November to May period. 112 stories from right-leaning news outlets, and they did not post them. That would PJ Media would be one of them. We've been talking about this clown for a while now. We've been talking about, and I'm telling you now, folks, there's more. A couple things going on. They realize he probably wasn't going to win now that everyone knows he's an alleged rapist. I'm telling you, I'm starting to smell Anthony Weiner here, but that's not the way. How can I put this? Anthony Weiner, he was sexting a child, a 15-year-old. How can I phrase this? I think Plattner's got some of that in his background too. I think if you look hard enough, you're going to find maybe an underage situation, sexting or whatnot. That's what I said that when I said I smell a little Anthony Weiner here. That was a bad choice of words. But you see where I'm going. You see what I intended. You know what I wanted to talk about. Anywho, Plattner, he's out. And the reason I think he is now, because he knows more is coming, and the Democrats know more is coming. And they said, oh, look at you, man. We better kick you out now. He bailed so that he doesn't go to prison. He doesn't, because something ugly, we haven't gotten to the whole thing. We have not gotten to the whole thing. Google News saying, what? We never did any of that. That's totally false. This is based on completely flawed methodology. Well, how come you don't have any negative stories about Graham Plattner? Because you defended him probably knowing. I mean, everybody knew. The guy who vetted Blattner is also a perv. We talked about him yesterday. The guy with a voice like this. I sit when I pee. That guy. Three women came out and said he's done some unsavory things of a sexual nature. There are folks, the Democratic Party is crawling with these animals, crawling with them. And we'll have more to say about that as the show goes on. You are free to opine on this or anything, really. It doesn't care. It doesn't matter. I don't care. 631-451-1039. But if you've got a related story, like if you know someone who did something horrific and people hit it, whoa, I'd love to hear about it. If it's Republicans, too, that I'm not a big fan of them either. Let me know. Now, I want you to hear. We can't play the whole thing. We can't play the whole thing. Here's what we're going to do. Now, I mentioned that there's another cop, DEI, who threatened another man's liberties. This is, so remember the yesterday, it was in Texas, a woman cop saying, well, if you say something and someone's offended, I'm going to give you a ticket. Well, that's, you see, folks, the Constitution was written to thwart tyrants like that cop. How she still has a job is beyond me. And what do you know? There's another one. We got another one here. This is in Indiana. Now, the first one was Texas. That's a red state. And this one's Indiana. That's a red state. So this is happening in red states. This is yet another female cop, DEI here, if you ask me, who's telling someone, a white man, you have to leave this Muslim festival because they don't want you here. They don't want you here. It's a public park, by the way. So take it away, Z baby. This is, it'll say which one.
4: They want you to leave their event.
5: I'm sorry?
4: They want you to leave their event.
3: That's a cop.
5: All right, am I getting trespassed?
4: Yes.
5: Can I have that in writing, please?
4: No, you don't have to provide it.
5: I would like that in writing.
4: You don't have to provide
5: it. If you're going to trespass me under law, by law, I would like that in writing.
4: By law, no. We do not have to provide that in writing.
5: Are you sure?
4: Yes.
5: Are you absolutely sure? I would like it in writing.
4: I'm not going to.
5: I would like a supervisor.
4: The supervisor is not going to come.
5: I would like a supervisor.
4: The supervisor is not going
5: to
4: come.
5: The supervisor will come, or I'll walk over to the Calhoun and I'll talk to the supervisor, one of the two. But I will stand right here then. Am I being ordered out by threat of arrest?
4: Yes.
5: Under threat of arrest if I don't leave, right?
4: Yes.
5: Okay.
3: So he's walking out of the park. That's good, because he just goes on and the banter goes back and forth. Now, folks, if you get a permit to go into a park, which you have to do if you have, like, a big event, that doesn't mean you can keep other people out. Now, if someone causes trouble, you can call the cops, of course. But if someone is just there videotaping, as this man was, and if I were to play the whole tape, A, it's too long, but he says, I'm just, videotaping. I don't understand. Well, now you gotta go. You gotta go or you're in trouble. That's two this week, folks. I hate to say I called it, but man, did I call it. What happens in England will be here in 3 years. Maybe two, give or take a year. Give or take a year. Speaking of which, I've got something up at PJ Media I totally forgot to mention. Totally forgot to mention this. I forget what it's called. I'll get it on the break. I'll get it on the break. We've got a call here. We've got Patriot Bobby from Tennessee calling in. Patriot Bobby, how are you, sir?
6: I'm doing just fine, Kevin. I told you I'd find you, didn't I?
3: Yes, you did.
6: And I love your duct tape across the mouth stuff. That is unique. And I love the way you kind of tried to describe me the first time when you... I'm not even hiding myself. I don't have to. You know what they've done to me. You know my service and everybody else, so does Jack and everybody else we know.
3: Yep.
6: They all know who I am. And I'm not hiding from anybody. I don't have to. The one reason because of that is I earned everything that I ever got in my life. And that's the one lesson that our children have forgotten because we made the mistake of giving our children everything they wanted because we were so poor as sharecroppers. That's where I came from.
3: Right.
6: I'm a systems engineer now. You probably gathered that much. So you can do anything in America. Don't let anyone fool you. What you have for a mayor now is nothing more than the Boone Society back in the 40s which they don't teach in school anymore, do they, Kevin?
3: Oh, you know what? I'm going to tell you, Bobby, there's a lot of things they don't teach in school anymore. My teachers never taught me that communism was bad.
6: I graduated in 1976. I'm going to tell you a little something about me.
3: All right, we got 30 seconds. What do you got, Bobby?
6: All right. Koch Brothers, Georgia Pacific, Cargill. I was the youngest supervisor hired by them ever. I've lived around Von Bassett and all rich people my life. All my life I've known them. So I know how they operate. I never wanted to be rich. I wanted a family. That's what makes you rich.
3: Absolutely.
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8: ABC News, I'm Brian Clark. More attacks from both sides of the Middle East. Iran and the U.S. have launched strikes, and oil prices up again this morning. Javed Ali is a former senior director for counterterrorism on the National Security Council.
9: It seems like we're almost back to where things were on February 28th to the middle of April, when every day both Iran and the United States and back then Israel were conducting hundreds of strikes against each other. And I think what we're seeing now, this is a battle of wills. Months into that post-February 28th opening salvos.
8: About 125 million people in the U.S. facing high heat today as a new summer heat wave pushes across the country. New York's governor is set to sign off on a one-year moratorium on building new data centers statewide above a certain size. It would be the first restriction of its kind in the country. This is ABC News.
10: From the LI News Radio Weather Center, for this afternoon, plenty of sunshine, high 88. Mainly clear tonight, low 76. Sunday to partly cloudy Wednesday, with a nice late afternoon shower or thunderstorm, high 94. Partly cloudy, can't rule out a shower or thunderstorm Wednesday night, low 72. Thursday, sunny, high 88. Partly cloudy Thursday night, low 72. Friday, sunny, high 88. Sunshine, maybe a shower Saturday, high 84. From the LI News Radio Weather Center, I'm meteorologist Jim Rinaldi.
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3: Ladies and gentlemen, we're back at it. Do you guys know who the Mothman was? That's what I'm wondering. Z-Baby and I talking about Mothman. I almost went to see the bridge he supposedly... I don't know. I don't want to assume the gender of the moth. Well, it is Mothman, but that, these days it might not, maybe moth person destroyed a bridge in it. I want to say Fairlane, West Virginia. I don't know. Folks, you know what I do know? 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It's real. I know that Spy Trail Distillery makes the greatest adult beverages you're ever going to sample or drink or taste. 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That's beautiful as well. They've got vodka. They've got gin. They've got it all. And now they've got their own cocktail lounge here on Long Island called The Cipher Room. That's at 52 North Country Road on the actual Spy Trail. You see, the Spy Trail is a real thing. It's all about George Washington's Long Island spy ring and the spy trail. You can, it's a tour. You take it, you see all the places they lived and all the places they did their spy things. 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It will be your go-to for adult beverages, I promise you. And that cipher room is amazing. Folks, after the show here at noon, I'm going to be at the America First Warehouse. That's my patriotic home away from home. What am I doing there? I'm doing the America First podcast. Tomorrow, I'm doing my own podcast, Be Free, Stay Free, with Paul Nolan from Live from Studio 6B and fellow comedian Gino Visconti.

0: I see what's happening. They want the land for themselves. I hear China wants a piece as well. They have not rebuilt one house destroyed in that fire that they allowed to happen. Not one. Patriot B here says, good morning. So I was watching a movie yesterday called The Fury, and it's from the 70s, and it was a movie about a bunch of people with supernatural abilities to be rounded up by some shadowy organization. And they said in the movie something like, if we can't assimilate, they will destroy. That spoke volumes to me about what's happening today. In the 70s, they knew all this. We need to go back to those times. We should watch all those movies, and we should also watch every episode of The Simpsons, because they gave away a lot as well. Patriot Steve here says, KDJ, the Democrat Party is a Democrat Party. Any party that endorses pedophilia, pushes transgender for children, and goes after Christian churches are evil. Yes, and what do we have, 4 churches burn in the last 5 days? Huh, that's weird. I wonder how that happened. Patriot Ken from Michigan says, morning, KDJ and Z-Baby. Sorry that I missed part of the show yesterday. I'm at a stage in my life where the doctor sees me naked more than my wife does. There you go. There you go. Not at all. Not a problem. You know what's going on, and we talk about it here every day because someone's got to. Someone's got to. You know what? I'm going to open this this box from Big Frankie Sia. He sent me a box. I'm going to open it now. Let's get this... I've got the knife out, and they call it unboxing. I don't know why. They always come up with stupid names. Why can't you just be opening a box? Oh, I'm unboxing something. Is this the sharp end of the knife? It is. All right, there we go. So, slicing the box, and, man, this is a... It's the wrong end. No, that's the right end. Sorry. It's an oddly shaped knife. It's a Trump knife, so it's my favorite, actually. There we go. Opening that up, and we've got some... We've got some newspaper. Looks like some coupons for the for the local Minnesota grocery store. We've got a Batmobile, folks. We've got the original Batmobile, and it's in a box. I am guessing Big Frankie Sia put the Batmobile together. Open this end, KDJ. Okay, I see it now. And now remember, this is not the Dark Knight's Batmobile. Z-Baby is talking about. No, this would be the original Batmobile. And the dynamic duo inside the Batmobile. Check that out. Look at that. I'm going to show it on the camera. Check that out, Z-Baby. From Big Frankie Sia. That's
1: pretty cool. That's the Adam West one.
0: Yeah, that's amazing. Big Frankie Sia, I can't thank you enough for this lovely gift. Wait a minute. Is it electric? Nah. Holy moly. It might be. I don't know what's going on. This is amazing. Thank you, sir. That's dead on. That's the one. I think this was made from a 55. This is a 55 Ford Futura. It was like they would just make cool cars then and say, this is a dream car or something. This is just amazing. And the dynamic duo. Look at Robin holding on because Adam West drives like a crazy person. He drives like a bat out of the Batcave.
1: Are they in there? Oh, they're in there too. That's cool.
0: Yeah. Isn't that amazing? Thank you, Big Frankie. See it? That is phenomenal. That is just phenomenal. Look at that, man. Holy moly. Oh, there's more in here. Yeah, that's a 66 Mark IV. Oh, I thought it was like a 55. Look at that. The Batmobile 2026. Thank you so much. And it looks like it's electric somehow. I gotta figure out how to do this. It looks like I can make it move. Looks like it's gonna run around. Does it turn? You know what? We should do this in the airport here. I'm going to do it.
1: Is it remote control?
0: I think if it is, I'm going to do it. Then again, do I really want to look like I'm holding something that might look like something else?
1: One of the dogs that they train around here are going to come after you.
0: Yeah, like what's that guy holding? What's he? He's pushing a button on something. I don't even want to say the word. All right, there you go. Thank you, Frankie. That's amazing. I'm going to play with that on the break. Now. We're talking today about all sorts of things. We're talking about the left hiding their sexual assaulters and whatnot. Look at this. By God, a naked man tried to snatch a kid in Portland over the weekend. Can you figure that out? A naked man in Portland. Man, you know what, folks? This is what happens in the big blue toilet towns. When you let the naked people do stuff, they start to do stuff naked. They think it's okay. You know what? This whole thing, and this comes from Victoria Taft from PJ Media. She's our expert on the West Coast. She has a weekly column called West Coast Mest Coast. And she was

0: saying that the naked bike ride used to be at night only. Now, once a year. Now, there are naked people in Portland walking around every day. And now we got one here. He's a 31-year-old Portland man. And, well, I guess there's no really guessing his gender because he was naked. That pretty much says it. That's, you know what, that's a gender reveal party right there. That's what I'm gonna just, take off my clothes and say, what, why are you naked? Oh, it's a gender reveal party. I'm just, you know, it's my gender reveal party. Now you know my gender. So it looks like this, freak show. He's running around. He was punching people and they called the cops and said, hey, naked man, just punch me. Oh, all right. Well, we're kind of busy. It took 3 phone calls, the third of which, and this is 30 minutes after a naked man punched you. Now, folks, no one wants to get punched. No one wants to get robbed. But when the bad guy is naked, that changes everything. That changes everything. So a naked man is running around Portland punching people. And they finally go, oh, look, he tried to grab a small child and run off with her. But the parents, they're, by the way, these are tourists in Portland. Folks, I would never tell you what to do with your life, but maybe don't go to Portland as a tourist, all right? Maybe, because looky here, dad is beating the potato salad out of the naked man trying to run off with his daughter. Everyone's yelling and screaming. No cops around, of course, because it's been 30 minutes since they called. But they're too busy. You know, we defunded some of the cops. We defunded some of the cops. So naked man busted, and he's in jail for now. Is he going to stay there? Ho-ho! Let me know what you think. 631-451-1039. I've got more on this, and I'm telling you right now, they're going to let this guy go. KDJ, how can you say that? Oh, I've got some proof. But more importantly, we've got Big Frankie C on the phone. Big Frankie, thank you so much for the Batmobile.
1: Hey, if you'll notice, on the underbelly, there's 2 battery pods.
0: Yeah.
1: One and two. Turn on one with their little switch, micro switch right there. You'll get lights.
0: Oh.
1: And then when you go ahead and press the red button.
0: Yeah.
1: And be careful not to prick yourself with the extensions for the battery pack that will run lights and sound. Press the big red button and you'll get.
0: Oh, I see. I see it. Oh, my God. Big Frankie, thank you so much. I'm going to play with this on the break so I know what I'm doing. This looks amazing. Thank you so much.
1: Yeah, there's instructions in the bag with the battery pack.
0: All right, I'll check it out. Folks, we got to take a break. We'll be right back.
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0: Well played, sir. Well played, my friend. Z-Baby, bringing the heat. Folks, if you're just joining us, Big Frankie Sia, he's behind Enemy Lines in Minnesota. Just sent me a Batmobile model that lights up. The flames come out the back and the siren on top. Amazing. And I'm going to play with this all day. Now, we're talking about a 31-year-old naked man who ran through a park punching people, and the cops didn't show up because, you know, they're doing other cop things. Apparently, there's nothing, more important things going on than a naked man in the park physically assaulting people. But then he tries to grab a 7-year-old girl in broad daylight from her parents. and then they call the cops. And now the cops come. Now that, because he was just a naked man punching people. But now they've picked him up. And I think they're going to let him go. Why? Well, what did we talk about earlier? They hid Graham Plattner's nonsense, did they not? They being the left. Tim Walz, tampon Tim Walz out in Minnesota, he let a pedophile go. He pardoned him so he wouldn't go to jail. So he wouldn't get kicked out, but he was kicked out anyway. And now we've got a naked man trying to snatch a little girl. Why do I think they're going to let him go? Funny you should ask, because, look at this. Last year, 5 kidnapping charges dropped against Solomon Galligan. We talked about him. He went up to a schoolyard in Aurora, Colorado, and tried to grab a kid. They said, well, we got to let him go because he's crazy. He's crazy. As you know, due to the 45, as we know from the 45 goals of communism, you take over the psychiatric industry. And if you don't want your people to go to jail, you just say, well, he's crazy. So what happened to that guy that he tried to grab a kid? Remember that? He went to a hospital for a very short time. He went to Fort Logan State Hospital for a little time, and then he's out. He's out on the streets right now, probably looking for more. Oh, look at this. Another illegal alien that raped a child in the New York City park. We talked about this one last week. And the first black female Bronx district attorney, that would be District Attorney Clark, let him go. Let him go because, you know, you can't keep him in jail. All he did was rape a 13-year-old girl. So you got to let him go. Look at this. Oklahoma. And these are all recent. Oklahoma teen Jesse Butler, convicted of raping 2 girls, nearly killed 1 by strangulation, gets 0 jail time, just probation. You remember the illegal Haitian immigrant who raped the 15-year-old physically handicapped girl last year in somewhere near Boston. Let him out at $500 bail. Oh, did I mention judges in the UK have been letting rapists go for decades? I think I have. Remember, what happens in the UK will happen here, and it is happening now. All right? They are letting pedophiles and rapists go. Look at this. Last week, this was sent to me by Patriot Susan. Just last week, some guy named Ari Stein, allegedly, he's 18, he allegedly put his hands under a woman's dress and inside her underwear. And he said, oh, my bad. Sorry, I didn't know you'd react like that. She had 4 kids with her. I didn't know you'd react that way. And what do you know? He's back on the street, too. He's back on the street. Why is all this happening? Funny you should ask. We know why, because it destabilizes a nation. However, someone asked New York City Mayor Kami Mamdani about all the rape, the sexual assault is exploding in New York City. And we've got some audio there. We've got some audio of Kami Mamdani. Listen to the excuse he gives. This is very brief. Someone says, what about all the sexual assaults there, Mayor? What do you have to say about that? And he had this to say.
7: And what I think is important to know is a lot of the increase in rape also comes from an expanded definition of what counts as rape, yeah, as well as survivors coming forward for acts that took place years prior. And
0: now, hold on. Well, there's so many rapes because the definition has changed. So many more things are now considered rape. Okay, but they're all sexual assaults. This has, look at the way he tries to worm out of that. And the interviewer, And some of these women, this happened years ago. Yeah, it's happening now. Yeah, one of your DAs in the Bronx just let someone go. What do you think he's going to do? Oh, well, I can rape 13-year-olds here, huh? Okay. They're not going to put me in jail. He's saying, well, you know, expanded definition. More things are rapier. We got more rapey stuff because of the definition of the... No, no, no. You're allowing this. That's what's happening, folks. Do not be fooled. This is not an accident. This is on purpose. I'm telling you now, the left, full of savages, and keep in mind, the first black woman to be the district attorney in the Bronx who let that rapist go. Did I mention she's a woman? What happened to women standing up for women? If anything, I would suspect a female judge would come down harder on some animal who just raped a 13-year-old in the park. All right? And the only reason they caught him is he gave himself up because there are pictures of him all over the neighborhood. And he goes, I better give myself up. And the judge said, yeah, thanks for doing that. See ya. Get out of here. You can go. You can go home. Did I mention he's, they don't know if he's here legally. That part was left out. Well, that's a little foggy there, KDJ. Why are you going there, you big old racist? Remember, folks, when you talk to a liberal, and it's pointless because they cannot hear. And you say, man, she got a lot of women and children being raped by illegal immigrants. Well, you know, there's a lot of Americans doing it too. Yeah, I know. That's why we don't need more. We don't need to import more savages. That's kind of the point. All right, let's do some text messages. Good morning, KDJ and cream cheese. That's Z-Baby. Still nothing on Fauci. He's a criminal. Why is Omar still sitting in the U.S. Congress? So much needs to be done. I couldn't agree more. You know, I've never married my brother, but if I did, I would expect to be arrested for it. I wrote about this at PJ Media. She definitely married him so that he could stay in the country. Absolutely, positively. I heard a great joke. They decided to see other siblings. I wish I wrote that. Patriot Arizona Charlie texts again. Says, if a naked man punched me, he'd get a couple free sandwiches from the Knuckle Deli. From Knuckle Deli. All you can eat. All you can eat, perhaps. Absolutely. You know what? I don't want to be punched by anybody, but naked makes everything worse. Everything worse if there's a crime going on. Patriot Steve from Kalama says, KDJ with Graham on the other side of the grass and Mitch on the other side of the planet. we're two more senators down for the SAVE Act. Thune will fumble the legislation. Yes, you know, Patriot Ed texted in, or emailed in, when he was talking about Thune, and say, hey, you were friends with Lindsey Graham. Lindsey Graham was all about the SAVE Act. Why don't you do Lindsey a solid in his memory and pass this? He can't do that, folks. He took the envelope. Senator Thune took the envelope. He will not be passing this, but Trump has other things up his sleeve. I think what's going to happen is, Thursday, he's going to say, hey, look, I can prove foreign interference in the election. I can prove it. Now, what we need is the SAVE Act. And that's going to put huge pressure on the people. Remember, 71% of the nation wants, and that's counting Democrats. Everybody wants a fair election. Well, not everybody. Not Alyssa Slotnick. She doesn't want a fair election. I've got an audio of Alyssa Slotnick, and she doesn't like the SAVE Act. She thinks if it passes, well, what? Let's let her tell you what's going to happen with the SAVE Act if it passes. Take it away, Z-Bay.
8: The other thing that we blocked yesterday was the SAVE Act, right? Which was
0: Oh, yeah. Oh, yeah. Let's clap for that. We're coming. Those filthy pinko.
8: To rig our democracy so that it would be hard for any Democrat in any state to win any election. So and disenfranchise all married women in the meantime, by the way.
0: There it is.
8: You have to show your birth certificate at the
0: Democrats will not win if the SAVE Act passes. Democrats will not win if we have fair elections. She said it herself. And then she goes on to say, well, you know, women can't vote because it's a lie. Women can vote. Women can absolutely vote. Do not be fooled. This is just a big lie. Oh, look. Remember, tyranny comes disguised as virtue. We have to fight the SAVE Act so that women can vote. Women will be able to vote. But she says it right there. We can't let Trump rig the elections, you know, make them all fair, because we'll never win again. Yeah. Yeah, you're darn diddly right there, Slotnick. You're not going to win if it's a free and fair election. America will not vote for communism. Not yet, anyway. And not on our watch. Hold on. We'll be back.
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11: 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Officials from across Long Island are now warning residents to avoid falling prey to a gold bar scam making the rounds yesterday. Suffolk County District Attorney Ray Tierney shared details saying scammers are encouraging victims to buy precious metals and then hand them over for safekeeping. Once the purchase is complete, the gold bars are transferred. The victim is out the money and the gold. In one case, according to Tierney, some county detectives intervened before a woman was drained of thousands by scammers. A former Long Island University track field athlete alleging that widespread mismanagement within the program. Kirsten Barney filed the complaint that indicates potential NCAA compliance violations, conflict of interest, and repeated failure to protect the welfare of student athletes. Barney was a member of the LIU women's track field team for 3 years, and she posted her 5-page formal statement of concern and request for investigation. And that's her Instagram account this week. For 103.9 LI News Radio, I'm Jay Oliver.
12: ABC News, I'm Brian Clark. Inflation slowing a bit in June. The new Consumer Price Index showed prices 3.5% higher compared to a year ago, lower than expected, and down from the 4.2% number in May. But oil prices are going the other way this morning after ramped up attacks in the Middle East over the Strait of Hormuz. Brent crude, the worldwide standard, now hovers about $87 a barrel. And GasBody says we could see a nationwide average of $4 a gallon for gas again in a week. ABC's Rebecca Jarvis says
13: this all comes back to the Strait of Hormuz. It is not returning to the old normal. Fewer ships are moving through there. Just 10 of them crossed through overnight. For reference, during the MOU, when that was happening, you were seeing 70 ships through.
12: New York State's going to say no to new big data centers. The governor's expected to sign an order putting a 1-year moratorium on the building of data centers statewide, the first such ban in the country. This is ABC News.
14: From the LI News Radio Weather Center, for this afternoon, plenty of sunshine, high 88. Mainly clear tonight, low 76. Sunday to partly cloudy Wednesday with a night slated afternoon shower or thunderstorm, high 94. Partly cloudy, can't rule out a shower or thunderstorm Wednesday night, low 72. Thursday, sunny, high 88. Partly cloudy Thursday night, low 72. Friday, sunny, high 88. Sunshine, maybe a shower Saturday, high 84. From the LI News Radio Weather Center, I'm meteorologist Jim Rinaldi.
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0: man. I'm playing with the Batmobile. Thank you, Big Frankie. See ya. This is amazing. Bat music, all sorts of fun stuff going on here with the Batmobile. Put it right there so people can see it. Folks, if you're just joining us, we're having an ugly discussion about how the left loves them some perverts, some sexual assaulting animals. Just played completely unrelated. We just played Michigan Senator Alyssa Slotnick admitting the truth that unless they cheat, they're not going to win. That was a lot of fun. Now, looks like, as you know, I don't know how they even got there, but the Supreme Court decided that if you have a baby here, if you're a legal immigrant, then the child is still an American. I don't know. It's just appalling to me that that happened. Well, Trump's not giving up. Says, look at this headline. Trump birthright citizenship fight comes roaring back with invaders play after Kavanaugh roadmap. What? What's he talking about? Well, I'll tell you. They're going after these birth tourists. And this is a real thing. This is an absolutely positively real thing, folks. I kid you not. All right? The birth tourists, there are signs all over saying, hey, have your baby here. Have your baby here, and your child will be an American. Well, not if they can define the parents as invaders. Under federal law, if they can say, well, these are invaders, then their children can't be citizens. This is all about the wording, folks. All about the wording, all right? So this fight isn't over yet is where I'm going with this. This fight is not over. It says here, the Citizen Act would declare that children of statutory invaders are not entitled to birthright citizenship under the law and codify a 2025 executive order that cites that term. We are going to win this. Trump's going to win this. I don't know when. I don't know how. He's not done is where I'm going with this. He refuses to lose, and I love that. I love that he's not backing down. All right? So it's not over yet is where I'm going with this. It's a bunch of legalese. It's a bunch of legal, but this term and that term. And Kavanaugh, like the way he sort of set things up, he goes, well, you know, this didn't go through, but you know, if someone were to wink, wink, nod, nod. So that's what they're doing now. But they're going after the birth tourism first. That you have to stop. Friend of mine, former law enforcement from the Detroit area, well, he noticed a bunch of, turns out they were Iraqi women in one house. And they just all happened to be pregnant. And there were no men around. And it was one of those birthright tourism things. They paid whatever they paid. And, well, my friend, former law enforcement, he had to shut down because you can't do that. You can't do that in Michigan. You can't just say, we're here to, apparently, I don't know what happened to him, but the house was cleared out. Did they still have babies here? I don't know. No one knows that. The end of that story, we don't know. But I just want to let you know, this is not over. This is not yet over at all. You know what is over? Hey, that's a segue. Look at this. Of course, it's Washington State again. Headline, Washington State officials decline to investigate empty daycares for potential fraud. That's right. Someone found that a bunch of daycares were there with no kids, but taking in mad stacks. One place got $229,000. Between July of 2025 and March of 2026, not even a year. $229,000. But when they talked to the residents, they said, we had no idea there was a daycare here. There's no daycare here at all. And they go, yeah. It says right here, look, there's a daycare here at this address. They're like, what? No, it's not. These reporters visited 36 supposed daycare providers. And they've all gotten mad stacks from the state of Washington and we the people through federal taxes. No. It says very few, if any, it says very few have any kids. And they don't even know whose kids those are. All they know, yeah, this one's got 2 or 3 kids. It could be the owner's kids. No one knows. But you know what they did say? They said, we're not going to look into those. Now, we don't like that. You know what? That's just mean. It's mean and racist. Because remember, everything they want to stop is racist. Oh, yeah, you got to show ID to vote. That's racist. That's so racist. You can't do that. Of course, it's not racist, but they pretend it is. and state of Washington not going to even investigate this fraud. Now, says here, not only we're not going to investigate, look at this. This is, who is this? This is, the Attorney General. The Attorney General of the state. His name is Nick Brown. He says, nah, we're not going to look into those. However, I will say that showing up, these are his words, not mine, showing up on someone's porch, threatening or harassing them isn't an investigation. Neither is filming minors who may be in the home. This is unsafe and potentially dangerous behavior. I encourage anyone experiencing threats or harassment to contact local law enforcement or our state's hate crimes and bias incident hotline. So if you go up to a daycare center, you don't know who runs it. Just says, hey, you know what? There's a daycare center called Once Upon a Child. By God, how did they, of all the things, well, that's the worst name I've ever heard. That's just the worst name. Man, I don't think I want to leave my kids at a place called Once Upon a Child. Let's see, let's go over to Diddler's Daycare. See what we can, maybe that's a little better. No, why would you do this? Excuse me. But now, this is the Attorney General of the state. We're not going to look into these fraudulent daycares. But if you're there investigating, well, I encourage anyone being investigated to give us a call. Call the cops. Call the hate crimes and bias hotline. Man, folks, you gotta get your pink-haired Gorgon thing-in-law to stop voting for this. They're just taking our money. They're just taking it, and they're not, and look at California. They call it the Nick Shirley Act. We're going to arrest people. We're gonna arrest journalists who look into crime. We're gonna arrest a journalist. In other words, we wanna commit crimes and we don't wanna get caught. We're gonna punish you for trying to get us caught, because we do that here. That's what they do. Filthy, lying, scheming, scamming, pinko stinkos, a bunch of toilet people, folks. I'm telling you, nothing but toilet people here. We're not going to look into the fraud, but we might come and get you for looking into the fraud. Welcome. Welcome to the communist state of America. Excuse me, the entire West Coast is gone. Text messages flying in. Patriot Tom says, good morning, Kev and Z-Baby. Kev, I keep watching a certain religion of pieces attacking people with dogs. And I notice a pattern. They never attack the guy walking his pit bull or German shepherd. They attack old people or small women walking their sweet little pets. Why is that? Can we say religion of cowards? I can. I can absolutely say that the religion of, they don't like dogs, but they're not going to go after someone whose dog might bite them. You're absolutely right, my friend. Go after the old lady with the chihuahua, with the pug. Oh yeah, the small dogs. Go after them. Well, that's what bullies do. Bullies always pick on those that they know they can take. Right, if there's a biker walking down the street with a pit bull, they're not gonna do anything, because they know they can't. They're cowards. They're gutless pukes. That's what they are. A bunch of goblins. I mean, we got a text here. It's Patriot Twin Steve. He says, morning, KDJ and Z Baby. Cashless, pathetic Patel doing absolutely nothing as FBI director. Talking a big game before he got in that position, and has his book, Government Gangsters. Spineless liar. He became one of the gangsters. I don't know that he did. I know why you're saying that, and I know people say, well, he's not doing enough. Let's see. Let's see what comes out of this 260 FBI agents. I mean, he is rounding up people. He's rounding up fraudsters. He's just not doing the stuff we want him to do. Or if he is, he's going very slowly and meticulously and not updating us, which is his prerogative. As much as I want to see the fraudsters arrested, the big fraudsters I want to see arrested would be, I don't know, James Comey, Anthony Fauci. Those are the fraudsters that I want to see arrested. Yep, go after the Somali fraudsters. Absolutely get them. But I want to see Fauci. I want to see some big heads mounted on the wall. So I'm with you. I'm frustrated too, but I don't know. I don't think he's become one of them yet. Let's see. Cause, you know, I've always thought, what if we've already lost and they're just, dragging this out so that, we think we have a chance. I've thought that before. I've absolutely thought that before, but I am very confident. I think we're going to win, and I think we're going to learn something on Thursday. Let's see. I suspect by the time Trump's term is over, And I suspect the world's going to know a great deal more than we do right now. That's what I think. Let's find out. We got more text messages. Patriot Beebe here from Nebraska. Good morning, everyone. Female here. I got married 2 weeks ago today, and I will have no problem voting in November. Congratulations. When we got our marriage license, we had to bring our birth certificates and driver's licenses. Plus, since we're both previously married, we also had to bring our divorce decrees. We put our documents into a folder and went to the courthouse, no problem. Now our documents are back in a safe place at home. Have a great day, everyone. Oh, I'm here. You can't vote. No, you married women. No, oh, you can't vote. Of course you can vote. Thank you for sending that in. That's great. Yeah, folks, remember, the Democrats live on lies. They scare people into compliance. Not us. Hold on.
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1: We're back, baby, back with a vengeance. Now, I touched on this very briefly yesterday as we were closing up shop. Israel has announced and already signed an agreement with the son of the late Shah of Iran. Shah of Iran, he was dethroned. I don't know. Did he have a throne? I don't know what he did. He was friendly to the U.S. Along comes the Red-Green Alliance, and they go to the college kids and say, man, life here is not fair. You got some poor people. Bring us in, and we'll fix it. And so the students said, okay. And they got the Ayatollah, said, then they got killed. They got killed. That's what always happens. Always happens. Yuri Bezmenov said himself, they think they will have a seat at the table. No, of course not. They will be the first ones to get shot because they've shown a proclivity for violence. They've proven they can be violent, so they had to die. But the fact that there is a signed agreement between Israel and the son of the Shah of Iran, of Persia. Remember, folks, Iran was a Western nation until the religion of pieces took it for themselves. Yeah, and now that might end. I think it's going to end soon. Well, that's the only way to do this. You can't leave these savages there because they're going to get a nuke. They're going to test it out on Israel. Then they're going to sneak one over here. And they're going to blow it up in probably New York City. Well, no, New York City now belongs to them. Where would they go? Probably, I don't know, Washington, D.C. Probably go to Washington, D.C. That's what I would suspect they would do. If I had to pick, that is what I would pick. Now, folks, we just a couple minutes ago played New York City Mayor Commie Mom Donnie saying, well, we got so many rapes here because we've broadened the definition. Oh, okay. So, why is there so many? Well, you know, we broadened the definition. And that's all he said. If, I don't see how anyone can vote for this guy. Ladies, how can you? I just don't understand. I do not. Well, I mean, I do if you're a leftist because you embrace sexual assault. So the way I see it, any woman voting now for Commie Mom Donnie or any other democratic socialist of America, those are communists, you know it's coming, and you got to be on board. You've got to be on board with it. And that just makes me sick. Well, you know, oligarchs, KDJ, oligarchs. Now, you don't buy that. This is an evil, evil, filthy religion, communism is. And all it does is cause pain, all right? It causes pain. These communists are no better than Nazis. They're just, you know what? They're the opposite side of the same coin, in my opinion. Are there philosophical or ideological differences? Yes, of course. But what do they rely on? They rely on tyranny. Take away the tyranny, what do you got? You got nothing. You got nothing. Now, you know what else I wanted to throw in? Someone said, when has America been great? And I want to remind you of something Elon Musk said, where he said after World War II was done, the United States was in a prime position to take over the world. We were the only ones with atomic bombs. All right? We could have dropped them all over Russia, and that would have been that. We could have dropped them on anyone who said, no, I don't want to be an American, and that would be that. But for the first time in American history, What did we do after we beat Japan and Germany and Italy? What did we do? We helped our enemies rebuild. That has never occurred, to the best of my knowledge, in the history of mankind. Now, it's usually a murder. Well, look what the Soviets did. Two million German women sexually assaulted at the end of the war. And Stalin could have stopped it, but he didn't want to. Well, look what the U.S. did. All right, war's over. Let's rebuild Germany. Let's rebuild Japan. Let's rebuild. And you know what? People are saying, I can't believe Japan was celebrating the 250th birthday. I can. They started a war. They lost it. Pretty much every one of their cities was in dust. And we helped them rebuild. We brought food and water when they had none. We rebuilt their buildings. Well, let's face it. I mean, they had cities, of course. They had to be rebuilt. Wooden houses, well, you know, there were a bunch of wooden houses. Tokyo, remember, we firebombed Tokyo because the city is basically made of wood and killed 100,000 civilians that night. And they celebrated our 250th anniversary because we helped them rebuild. That's what makes the United States of America. Well, that's one of the reasons it makes us a great nation. That's a big one. That's a big one. I just want to throw that in there. And, let's see. All right, so we've got another phone call. We've got Patriot Ken from the great state of Michigan. Patriot Ken, how are you, sir?
2: Morning, sir. How are you today?
1: Good morning. I'm wonderful, thank you. How are you?
2: Good. Oh, doctor says I'm well, so, you know.
1: Congratulations.
2: Yep. Hey, a reminder about our founding fathers, Redolin, this is perfect. Our society only works for the moral people. Our society will only, this republic only stands because it has a moral people willing to govern itself. Now, a reflection of how our society is going, unfortunately, is how it treats the weakest among us. And all this pedophilia, all this elder abuse, all this treating the women among, you know, is a reflection that our society has slipped.
1: Absolutely. I was going to say, I think that's the plan, to tear down Western civilization.
2: Right. Because it works because we will self-govern. We will, you know, even though there's no cops, stop at a stop sign. We will wear our seatbelt. We
1: right.
2: will, you know, laws that don't hurt, you know, we do that. But our society, a reflection is the weakest among us, and how they're protected, how well they're treated, and when that breaks down, everything else.
1: Absolutely.
2: Is, you know.
1: You're 100% right, Patriot Ken. You're 100% right. And what communism does, it caters to the lowest. Now, when I say caters to the lowest, I don't mean in the good way. Hey, this kid's falling behind in school. They say, well, this kid, he's not as smart as the others, so we're going to bring down all the students to his level.
2: Right.
1: Because that's fair. No, it's not fair.
2: No.
1: Here in the United States, you're right, Ken, we lift people up. Oh, you're hungry?
2: Right.
1: We can fix that. You're not doing well in school, we can fix it. But communism brings everything
2: right.
1: down to the lowest and the weakest. You're 1,000% right. And you know what?
2: And the bad...
1: Oh, go ahead.
2: The bad part is that smart kid in the class may help that kid, and you know, and help him up rather than push him down. We want to pull people up, not push them down.
1: Yep. You know, go ahead.
2: No, please.
1: Oh, I was going to say, a few years ago in, I want to say, Seattle, they canceled Halloween. They said, we might have a kid who can't afford a costume. We would not want him to feel badly. So no Halloween, kids. It's over. Now, you and I, we recognize what they're doing is they're tearing away a big part of our culture, Halloween, culture for the kids. They're taking one of our holidays and going, nope, get rid of this. And they're pretending it's because the poor kid might not be able to afford a costume. Well, we didn't have a lot of money when I was growing up in Detroit. So you know what my mom did one year? She cut two holes in a sheet and tied a rope around me and my brother. Said, there, you're a double-headed ghost. Go get your candy. That's, yeah. She chopped up a beetle wig to make me Mighty Mouse. My first Halloween.
2: Nice. I love Mighty Mouse. I forgot about him.
1: I did too. You know what? But that Beatles wig, that's worth like thousands of dollars now. My mom chopped it up so I could be Mighty Mouse. If nothing else, I had a very creative mother. Patriot Ken, thank you so much for calling in. You're 1,000% right, sir. You're 1,000% right. Democrats tearing down everything so that that one person doesn't feel badly. Well, how about lifting up that person? Let that person succeed. There's nothing builds confidence more like success. Figuring something out. All right? That's the way it works. Go to a gym. Hang out. You just stand there for a while, but watch the people working out. Tell me who gets bigger faster. What's the people who put in the work? We got a really skinny guy. We better put the weights down. No, it doesn't work that way. Hold on. We'll be back.
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4: For 103.9 LI News Radio, I'm Jay Oliver. Investigators say it was a mechanical problem that forced a small plane to make an emergency landing in Shirley Sunday night. Arnold Wadley was the pilot of the Cessna aircraft when the front gear did not deploy properly upon his approach to Brookhaven Calabria Airport. And it was the only one on board the plane at the time of the crash, was taken to NYU Langone Hospital in Suffolk as a precaution. Fire officials at the crash site said the front landing gear was leaking fluid, but the cause of the leak hasn't been determined yet. The recent salmonella outbreak that left 58 people ill has been linked to a private event held on Long Island's South Fork. The dozens of people who were sickened were treated at Stony Brook Southampton Hospital. Shinnecock Nation leaders reporting the first illnesses were identified on July the 2nd. The event in question was the Pine Tree Music Festival that was held late last month. For 103.9 LI News Radio, I'm Jay Oliver.
5: ABC News, I'm Brian Clark. Inflation slowing a bit in June. The new consumer price index showed prices 3.5% higher compared to a year ago, lower than expected, and down from the 4.2% number in May. But oil prices are going the other way this morning after ramped up attacks in the Middle East over the Strait of Hormuz. Brent crude, the worldwide standard, now hovers about $87 a barrel. And GasBody says we could see a nationwide average of $4 a gallon for gas again in a week. ABC's Rebecca Jarvis says
6: this all comes back to the Strait of Hormuz. It is not returning to the old normal. Fewer ships are moving through there. Just 10 of them crossed through overnight. For reference, during the MOU, when that was happening, you were seeing 70 ships through.
5: New York State's going to say no to new big data centers. The governor's expected to sign an order putting a one-year moratorium on the building of data centers statewide, the first such ban in the country. This is ABC News.
7: From the LI News Radio Weather Center, for this afternoon, plenty of sunshine, high 88. Mainly clear tonight, low 76. Sunday to partly cloudy Wednesday with a nice late afternoon shower or thunderstorm, high 94. Partly cloudy, can't rule out a shower or thunderstorm Wednesday night, the low 72. Thursday, sunny, high 88. Partly cloudy Thursday night, low 72. Friday, sunny, high 88. Sunshine, maybe a shower Saturday, high 84. From the LI News Radio Weather Center, I'm meteorologist Jim Rinaldi.
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1: Ladies and gentlemen, we're playing with the Batmobile. Yeah. I'll have this juiced up in a minute. Ladies and gentlemen, speaking of juiced up, by God, that's a horrible segue. You know what I was drinking last night? 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And that's what I did last night. Little lime, little tonic there. And man, was that refreshing and delicious. 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It's running out quickly. Get that Liberty 250 bourbon. 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I love the honey. I love the black tea. I love the straight bourbon. I love them all. I love them all. The vodka. The gin, folks, you know what else I love? The Cipher Room. My God, I can't spend enough time there. 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It's full of Spy Trail goodness. All right? Come in. You can get a classic cocktail. You can get one of their specially made cocktails. They're all amazing at the Cipher Room. 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And they're open late. They've got small place to eat, little nibble, little nosh, as they say here on Long Island. Little nosh. You know what else I love? Man, I'm telling you, once you see the America First Warehouse, you will be hooked. Took me a while to get there because no one could tell me what it is. It's a venue. It's a venue. They show movies. They show patriotic movies. They've also got Bible study. They've got so much going on. So many events coming. Check it out. Go to the AmericaFirstWarehouse.com. I'll be there at noon for the America First podcast. You can catch that on all the socials. You can go to the AmericaFirstWarehouse.com and watch it there. Now, we've got a bunch of text messages. Let's do a Patriot Upstate Dave here says, I have a feeling if Cash Patel was not doing the job he was supposed to do, Dan Bongino would have already spoken to it. I would think that Pam Bondi would have already spoken to it. I still have confidence in him. Just like you and everybody else, I want to see heads rolling. I want to see people in jail, yet it doesn't seem to be happening. Maybe he's fighting more than just the bad guys. Maybe he's fighting against forces of evil we don't even know about. Very possible. Also, I think you get one crack at these deep staters. One crack, and you make it stick. Otherwise, they're just going to come back, and they're going to be twice as bad next time. Patriot Steve here from Kalama, Washington. Says, KDJ,

It's just amazing how they have infringed when it says right there, shall not be infringed. Hello, Democrats. It says shall not be infringed. I don't know how much more clear it can be. Speaking of B, bah, that is just the worst segue. We've got Patriot B texting in. I didn't plan that one. It just worked out. She says, do you think these blue-haired Gorgons vote for sexual assault because that would be the only way someone will actually touch them? Oh, my God. Patriot B. Could be. Have you seen these heifers? Holy man. I'm telling you. I don't know. Just me. Just me. But if you're a woman with a bunch of armpit hair, that's birth control. That's birth control, I think. Patriot Twin Steve says, the U.S. helped our enemies rebuild to take control of their resources and technology. Operation Paperclip, one example. Yes, yeah, that was part of it. But Operation Paperclip, we took a bunch of Nazis. Said, you know things we don't. So you can go to jail or you can come here to the U.S. and give us your secrets. We did that with China, Japan, too. They executed some people. Some of them, they just said, so you're practicing with what kind of gas on the Chinese? Well, come over here. We'll let you live if you give us your secrets. That is part of it. But we also rebuilt because someone had to. Someone had to. Otherwise, what's going to happen? Everyone would have died. There'd been no infrastructure, no food, no water. It would have been brutal. And that has never, to the best of my knowledge, happened in human history. Patriot Arizona Charlie texting in. He says, I saw Commie Mom Donnie's new borough map. Looks like the religion of pizzas has messed with the religion of pizzas. Trust me, this won't end well. Yeah, we talked about that a while back. They left Little Italy off. There's like Little Ghana. I've never heard of Little Ghana. I've never heard of Little Somalia. Hey, you want to go to Little Somalia for some food? It's going to be great. They drop it from airplanes. They drop it from airplanes over your table. And it's bugs. It's bugs. But, yeah, left Little Italy off. Just, and folks, take that for what it means. They left Little Italy off for a reason. They're letting you know what the future of New York looks like. No Italians, no. Nah. White people, no way, man. No Italians, no white people. I know we do. I know. You don't got to keep telling me. Speaking of New York, segue, says New York has seen a dramatic exodus of millionaires causing nearly $11 billion loss in tax revenue. So New York used to have the second most millionaires in the nation. Now we don't. Now we don't because they're leaving. And you get a few back, but not many. Once upon a time, 12.7% of all the millionaires in the nation lived in New York. Now, 8.7. They left between 2010 and 2022, long before Commie, Mom Dommy, Ding Dong got in office. That's the largest decline of any state. Any state. We've lost the most. Well, don't forget, Andrew Cuomo, when he wasn't busy, playing, grabby bottom with women, he was chasing away people with money. Remember, he can come on back. I'll buy you a drink. I'll buy you dinner. And Hochul, licking a little bit hooky there too. Hey, come on back. I know a lot of people are gone. We lost a lot of money. I was just kidding when I said this is a Democrat state now and the rest of you conservatives can get out. I didn't really mean it. Didn't mean it. Come on back. Cause they're down $11 billion in almost no time. Now wait. Commie Mom Donnie, he's chasing more out. And he's happy to do it. He's happy. Oh, we don't need these millionaires. He was gleefully gloating when he got that tax on someone's second home. It's a big apartment. It's like a billionaire tech guy. And the guy goes, all right, well, you know what? I've got a $6 billion Park Avenue development going on. Maybe I'll just leave. And I believe he's in the process of changing. He's not going to spend as much as he was going to. All right. Keep in mind, folks, in New York, the top 1% of earners, they pay roughly 45% of all state income taxes. The 1%. Well, our 1% just got way smaller. Way smaller. Why? Well, Democrats. People don't want to be taxed to death. New York is constantly adding taxes. Look at this. The same study says, number one, New York lost more population to every state than it gained from them. Meaning, more people move from New York to Michigan than from Michigan to New York. More people move from New York to every state. We didn't pick up a win anywhere, all right? We did not pick up a win. A lot of that was after COVID, all right? And look at this. New York City's population came back in 2024, and it was mostly international immigrants. I'm sure that was a
big, that was planned.

0: Let's face it. Now, they have something called the Growth Corridor. That's New York City. Long Island. Hey, that's us. It's a stolen land. And up to Albany. They call that the Hudson Valley. That's where most people live. You've got, I mean, don't get me wrong. You've got Buffalo and Syracuse. But that's where the money is from, right in there. Most of it, anyway. Most of it is in there. But look at this. It says here, New York leads the nation in state and local taxes collected. What? Yeah, per capita, New York, $12,495. Wow. That's 78% above the U.S. average. We're being taxed to death, folks. Oh, yeah. We used to have the second most millionaires. Now we don't. No. So many moved. California, millionaires tripled. Texas, they quadrupled. Look at that. And I'm sorry, Florida, they quadrupled. It tripled in California and Texas. Look at that. Now, we do have double, but we have less. You know what I mean? Like, you lose a bunch and you bring some in. But we're still down. We used to be number two for millionaires. Now we're number four. Because so many millionaires have left and they've taken their money with them. Why would they hang out here? They're just going to be taxed. That's what's going to happen. And they don't want that. That would be dumb. KDJ, you got any good news? I do. U.S. House of Representatives will vote on making daylight savings permanent. Please make that happen. I think Hawaii and I want to say a part of Arizona are the only places where they don't play this game. They don't. But we need to do that. Would be great. You know what? The times have changed. Leave it. I want daylight savings. I want it to be as light as late as possible. I think that's great. Now, keep in mind, here in New York, you're on the eastern end of the time zone. In Michigan, you're closer to the central time zone. So, here it gets dark at 9 a.m. Michigan, 9:30 solid. And if you go to the other side of the state, even later, and that's fun. That's fun to do. Folks, we got one more segment. God, the day's flying by. Hold on.
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0: Final segment of the day. We don't like that. We don't like it, but it is what it is. Time's flying by, folks. Now, I want to let you know of a little situation that we may have coming up. As you probably know, two illegal immigrants have been fatally shot tangling with ICE. Now, here, this last one's in Maine, And, excuse me, I saw a video. David Zier from RAV, Real America's Voice, shared it. It's a journalist talking to some, like, white trashy broad. Her name's probably Tammy or something like that. Or, what's a good white trash name, Z-Baby? Tammy's good.
5: Oh, yeah, Tammy Lynn. Right? Oh. That was a joke in the movie Ted. You ever see Ted?
0: Oh, I don't know.
5: With the teddy bear?
0: Maybe.
5: All right, it's very funny.
0: All right, I'll check it out. Tammy's a good one. What else? Anything named after a car, like Porsche?
5: I don't want to offend anyone, but anyone with a name and then Lynn.
0: Lynn? Yeah.
5: No, like Tammy Lynn, whatever.
0: Right.
5: Lynn.
0: Right. There you go. So she's being interviewed about this guy who got shot in Maine. She says, I know everything. I watch the news. They're just going after brown people. They don't care if you're American or not. They're going to kill you. And she's just an idiot. Well, here's what happened. According to this witness, he said, yeah, that guy tried to run over an ICE agent, and they shot him. I saw the whole thing. He tried to run him over. Well, that's not good enough. That's not good enough. Now, what's going on is, well, of course, you see people break out their signs, yell and scream, because someone who was here illegally tried to kill an ICE agent, and he got shot. That's all they know. So, look at this. You can see the video if you want. We've got 15, looks like almost all of them are white, 15 people going up to the office of Republican Senator Susan Collins, screaming, Susan out, Collins out, Collins out, whatever. What does she have to do with this? Well, nothing, really. She's just a Republican. How dare you be one of those? Remember, folks, they don't care about this woman. It has nothing to do with her. What's going on? Well, as you know, the issue is never the issue. The issue is always the revolution. They're trying to, they want this to be the reason they fight. They want this to be the reason. They want their George Floyd 2.0. And they're hoping it's this guy. Now, that happened Monday. You know what? It just came out late last night. Turns out it was the wrong guy. It was the wrong guy. ICE was chasing the wrong guy. But what doesn't change is that he tried to run over an ICE agent. And he was properly ventilated. He was properly ventilated, as will happen when you try to run over a federal agent. They're going to ventilate you. Now, 15 people, jobless, I'm suspecting. Jobless. I'm getting a real food stamp vibe from this woman who was holding the sign that said F ICE. And I know everything. I watch the news. Okay. Remember, folks, one of the Stoics, I don't know which one, said something brilliant. Said, you cannot learn that which you think you already know. So this woman is beyond an education of what really happened. Because the reporter says, shouldn't we wait for the facts? No! Nope, they shot a brown guy. They're going to shoot them all. They don't care if you're here legally. They don't care if you're a citizen. They're going to take you away. That's obviously not true. But that's what she's been told. And she's smarter than the rest of us. She knows. She cannot be taught because she already knows. You see how that works? You cannot be taught if you think, well, if you think, she obviously doesn't know. She thinks she does. She thinks she does. But, yeah, it looks like this cat, he not the right guy, but apparently here illegally anyway, or just wanted to run down an immigration officer. I don't know. But they tried to pull him over. And he just, once you drive your car at an ICE agent, you're going to be perforated. That's the way it works. Do not be fooled. They're going to perforate you. That's what I would do. If you tried to run over my friend or me, or yeah. Oh, you know that Delaney ICE place up in over in New Jersey. Nice video. There's the guard is black, and there's another black guard driving into it, and they're attacking the car, and it's liberal white people using not nice terms for black people. Like, how dare you not be on our side? How dare you? Yeah, how dare you serve the nation? How dare you? But, they always call us racist. And they're using some words here that I couldn't say if I wanted to, and I don't want to, but I couldn't say them if I did want to. But we're the bad guys somehow. We're the bad guys. Remember, folks, it was never about racism. That was always the threat that they used to control you and me. It has nothing to do with them. They're not controlled. No, no, no, no, no. They get to say those things. They get to. They're allowed to. They're allowed to say what they want because it was never about race or racism. It was always about the revolution. That's what it was about, I'm telling you. Now, watch for this. Nothing's going to come of it. Nothing's going to come of it. You know why? Because of the normies. The normies are the ones who are like, They're beyond George Floyd. They're like, we're not doing that again. Not doing that again. But, look at this headline. Anti-ICE agitators descend on Susan Collins' office, striking journalists with skateboard. Now, why would you hit a journalist with a skateboard? Why would it, you know what I want to know is, was it, an assault skateboard? That's what I want to know. Was it an assault? Because, well, he assaulted someone with it, so it's clearly an assault skateboard. But what they don't tell you is, there's 15 people. 15 people. That's what they throw her out. This is just an attempt to turn swing voters against Susan Collins. Remember, this is Maine. This is where they just tried to send a Nazi rapist to run for office, and now they shot this guy, so they see this as an opportunity. Oh, we're gonna win over some of those independents right now. Get her out, blah, blah, blah. Well, that's not gonna work this time. It's just not going to. They're gonna try, and it's not gonna work. I'm telling you now. Don't worry. It's cause some people are like, this is it. This is where it started. I think we're good. Now I do have more good news. There's a Senator Marshall from Kansas. He's a Republican. He is one of four trained doctors in the Senate. And he said, you know what? We got to go after Fauci. We got to go after Fauci. Now, I don't know why he's jumping in late to the game. Maybe he's just realized just what a scoundrel and what a mass murderer Fauci is. But he's like, yep, yeah, we got to go after Fauci's 85. Hurry up. See now? Now, I'm on Cash Patel's side. But he's 85. Hurry up. I want to see him in jail for a while. He killed a bunch of people. He's got to go to jail. He at least has to stand trial. I think he'll die before they get to him. Let's do so. Oh, we've got text messages and then a phone call. We've got Patriot Billmore. Says, good morning, Omega Man and DJ Z Baby. I'm right with you on the blue toilet states. Marx's Maryland is one of the worst. But like I said before, once my mom passes, I'm headed for a state so red, it'll look like it's on fire. To keep up, keep up the communist cloud slapping, my brother. Will do. 50,000 to move. That's horrific. Patriot Tom says, can't wait to see how Mom Dummy handles 9/11 this year, Kev. Me too. I can't wait to see what other Democrat animals say to defend him. Ah, some people did some things. Get over it. Patriot Carlton from Michigan says, good morning, KDJ and Z, baby. My area of the thumb is going to boil today. The real field temp today will be, 107. God. Until I can get my hands on some Spy Trail whiskey, I find that constant infusion of ice-cold Miller High Life hits the spot. That's one of my favorite beers. It's the champagne of beers. Also, the township of Michigan where I vote, Worth, has always asked for my driver's license before giving me a ballot. The AI video of you was pretty cool. Yeah, it's Patriot Yabo. And we've got Big Frankie. All right, Big Frankie's back on the horn. Big Frankie, how are you, sir?
6: I'm fine, sir. Say, if you want to play that extension on the music, use the battery pack, plug in it to the underside of positive-negative poles, and you'll be able to get full play.
0: All right. I've got it plugged in now. I'm juicing it up. I thought I had to juice it up.
6: Yeah, you don't have to turn any buttons on or nothing on the lower battery packs. Leave them off.
0: Oh, okay. I gotcha. All right. I'll give it a whirl because I want to hear the music. It starts with Robin talking. This is amazing. I can't thank you enough, Big Frankie.
6: Well, enjoy your new toy.
0: I will indeed. Thank you, sir. Big Frankie behind enemy lines. 50,000 to leave Washington. That's brutal. And where would you go? I mean, Idaho. But don't go to Boise because that's commie town now. That's commie town now, Patriot Steve. Be careful. Boise, Idaho. I used to love that town. Now, I don't know. You gotta wrap up your business to go, if you know what I mean. You gotta wrap it up. Strap it up, because it's that liberal. It's that liberal, folks. We've had a lot of fun. I have. I hope you have too. We'll see you tomorrow. Be free. Stay free.
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8: 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Things are heating back up midweek across Long Island as alerts are springing up. But now, so in Suffolk counties, heat advisory is now in effect for both counties, both today and tomorrow, while air quality alerts are in effect for today. So between today and tomorrow on Long Island, it is expected to feel like between 95 and 102 degrees. That, according to forecasters, tomorrow's high expected around 97 before things start to cool off, albeit slightly, all starting on Thursday. Well, the recent salmonella outbreak that left 58 people ill has now been linked to a private event held on Long Island's South Fork. The dozens of people who were sick and were treated at Stony Brook Southampton Hospital. Shinnecock Indian Nation leaders reported the first illnesses were identified on July the 2nd. The event in question was the Palm Tree Music Festival that was held late last month. For 103.9 LI News Radio, I'm Jay Oliver.
9: ABC News, I'm Brian Clark. Different states are taking different approaches to large data centers that power AI. New York's Governor Kathy Hochul signing a one-year moratorium on construction of data centers in the state. She wants to study the impacts on power grids and the environment. But Louisiana is allowing Meta to more than double the size of its data center in Richland Parish. Governor Jeff Landry says there are significant economic impacts.
10: It's going to create 7,500 construction jobs, more than 1,000 permanent high-paying jobs, nearly 1,900 additional indirect jobs.
9: American consumers got an inflation breather last month. The Consumer Price Index showed year-to-year inflation at 3.5%, lower than expected, but food costs were higher. Tomatoes up 24%. Supreme Court Justices Elena Kagan and Amy Coney Barrett testifying today on Capitol Hill. They're asking Congress for more money on Supreme Court security for both the court building and the justices. This is ABC News.
11: From the LI News Radio Weather Center, for this afternoon, plenty of sunshine, high 88. Mainly clear tonight, low 76. Sunday to partly cloudy Wednesday with a night slated afternoon shower or thunderstorm, high 94. Partly cloudy, can't rule out a shower or thunderstorm Wednesday night, low 72. Thursday, sunny, high 88. Partly cloudy Thursday night, low 72. Friday, sunny, high 88. Sunshine, maybe a shower Saturday, high 84. From the LI News Radio Weather Center, I'm meteorologist Jim Rinaldi.
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20: I'd like to welcome everyone. Frank McKay here, much more importantly, Jeff Tate. Jeff, how are you?
21: I'm doing pretty well. How are you?
20: Doing great. Also, songwriter. You're considered a singer's singer. Who did you like growing up, Jeff? Who did you listen to growing up?
21: Ozzy and Dio, man.
20: I loved Sabbath. Yeah, he never had the pipes you have, that's for sure. And he's a great entertainer and everything, but Dio did, you know, certainly great. Did you get to know both of them along the way?
21: Not really. Never really. Didn't cross paths that much.
20: For some reason, life started out for you in Germany, in West Germany. Are you an army brat?
21: No, my father's family is from Germany and my mother's family is from New Orleans. Then we moved to Washington.
20: What age did you get over there?
21: Very young. I've been told it was around 4 or 5. I don't really remember Germany at all.
20: You remember a lot about your youth, your early youth. What was the earliest memory of music? Which one of your parents were musical?
21: It was my mom from New Orleans. Zydeco jazz, Cajun music.
20: And was she a musician herself? What did she do?
21: She stayed home. My dad worked airline industry.
20: Yeah, Boeing is up there, up in Seattle. Is that where he worked for, Boeing?
21: He did work sometimes for Boeing, but it was more like a contracted. Like he worked for a different company. He worked for a bunch of companies, but it was all airline related.
20: How about the earliest memory of you singing? A church thing? Was it a Christmas thing? Where did you first hear your voice?
21: We always just sang around the house, but it wasn't until high school or so when I thought that I might have career options.
20: When you got to high school, you know, I guess it's high school bands, battle of the bands type thing. What was the scene like? And again, this is before the big Seattle boom, but you still had rich tradition there. Hendrix was Seattle. What was the Seattle scene like, so to speak, when you were in high school? What were the influences around there?
21: Oh, man. There was a few bands. I was in a band called Babylon, and that was the first thing I did. And, you know, there's a lot of covers, a lot of cover bands back then for doing heavy metal in the late 70s, which heavy metal ended up becoming something very different throughout the 80s, and that was never, it was never really what we did, but it kind of got lumped into it. It wasn't, I was never even really a metal fan. It was like a catch-all term for any kind of music that was similar to ours in some way.
20: For people that are just joining us, this is Frank McKay, and I'm reminding you that we are speaking with Jeff Tate. And a lot of people know Jeff from his work with Queensryche, but there's been a lot of great solo work as well. As far as Babylon goes, how far did Babylon go? Did you record with them?
21: No. The first I ever recorded with, it was an interesting sequence of events. I was in that band Babylon. Then there was another band called The Mob that did heavy metal covers. And they wanted me to sing with them. They had some big show, like a festival or an early incarnation of a rock festival at the time. But they wanted me to sing with them, so I did for the gig, but I didn't want to do covers. Then I ended up not being in either one of those bands for a little while, bounced around. The Mob got a recording contract, and I joined up. I went back in with them to sing with them in the studio. That was the first band I ever recorded with, and most of those guys ended up being Queensryche.
20: Now, The Mob, I imagine those early recordings of The Mob are collector's items of some kind. Did you actually go to vinyl? I mean, at that point, it was vinyl.
21: Yeah. It never made it that far. It was like a demo. That never really went anywhere. Then we became Queensryche. So the first song I ever wrote was for The Mob, but it ended up being a Queensryche song called The Lady Wore Black.
20: Wow. That's the first song. That was a signature song, at least at one point.
21: They showed up with the music, but didn't have any words. I had to learn real quick how to write a song. What about you? Let me ask you a question.
20: Go ahead.
21: Did you first find out about Queensryche? What's your rock and roll era?
20: The EP, the first EP that came out. What, you have five songs on there, including The Lady Wore Black. Was Queen of the Reich on there? I believe it was, right?
21: The older I get, the more it kind of blends in.
20: Somewhere around 83. Was it 83, 84? When did it come out?
21: The album, I believe it came out in 82, but it might have been 83. Like I said, it all blends in. I imagine that you spent more time listening to Queensryche than I did. Once we finished the album, I was on to the next.
20: Are you still like that? Do you do that generally with your recordings?
21: Yeah, absolutely. There's nothing I can record where if I go back and listen to it, I don't just second guess it. Try immediately to, like, I just immediately notice things I would have done different and wish I could go back in and do it again. So I just try to leave it alone so I don't drive myself crazy. I let them exist as they are for the fans.
20: I get not wanting to retrace. I mean, once you record it, it's there. You know what I mean? It's there. But you have to look back on that EP as a great success. I mean, that launched you guys.
21: It was a lot more successful than we thought it would be. It was more successful than we could have ever dreamed of. Suddenly we were a band. We weren't a Seattle band anymore. We were a band. That's what everybody hopes for, is to someday not be, to lose the first moniker and just be a band.
20: It stood out. I mean, there was nothing quite like that. Yeah, nothing.
21: In 82, no way, man. There was all The Police, those terrible Eagle songs.
20: Even metal, though, was definitely hitting a nice spot, but this was classy metal. This was progressive metal. Musicians loved it because all you guys could play. Just a wonderful band of musicians. But I remember hearing the EP with a group of musicians, and your voice stood out. But people were floored when they heard that EP. It was a huge change in the attitude towards metal. And I think people that were, and I hate to say snobby, but the people that were a little snobby about their musical taste all gravitated towards you guys. And you know, certainly you as a singer, the band, just in general, it became a musician.
21: That's very complimentary.
20: Yeah. Well, it's a fact, actually. I mean, people looked at you like, and I think bands like Yes got that quite a bit earlier, you know, obviously much earlier than you.
21: Yes was something that I listened to a lot.
20: You know, John Anderson, we've had him on the show, and he's another guy who's a musician singer, and he's playing with John Luponte right now, and you know, I mean, all those guys, they get a tremendous amount of respect from the musicians community. But at the same time, the songs were metal, you know, I mean, they were progressive metal, but the average metal fan, even if they weren't a musician, got into it, and, you know, that showed in record sales. Let me just remind people once again that this is Frank McKay, and my very special guest today is a very talented, very blessed singer with a voice. And again, that's not to take anything away from you, Jeff Tate, that is. You know, sometimes when people say, boy, you were blessed with a voice, almost makes it sound like you didn't have to work at it. What was your work ethic like on your singing? Did you lessons? Did you just work on it by yourself?
21: There was lessons, but you're not wrong. It was just something I was born with. That's not taking anything away. I hit the lottery, and then I just decided I just did something with it. It was, we worked hard to be a band, but I just kind of was always able to sing like.
20: What was the first singer? And I know you mentioned Dio and you mentioned Ozzy, but what was the first singer that musicians were pushing you to sing towards?
21: Robert Plant.
20: Robert Plant, yeah, I would think, right?
21: He could hit, he could get way up high and way down low, and he could do things I never could. I've always kind of looked at Robert Plant as he set the bar for guys like me. Being able to sing metal songs, but metal songs that meant something, that were able to be more than just the genre, just a stint to the genre.
20: Plant also had, you know, a lot of blues to him. Did you listen to any blues growing up?
21: Everybody did. It's hard not to. There's no reason not to. My introduction to the blues was probably the same as a lot of people. It was Robert Plant singing those songs and some of the early, like, middle end 60s Rolling Stones. Those guys were doing blues songs. I was finding out about those old blues singers and then going and finding the originals wherever I could. What about you? What was your favorite?
20: Well, I was into Sabbath. I was into Sabbath early. I was 16 when your record came out. Well, actually, I was 15 when your EP came out. And at that point, I was listening to a lot of metal, but I played guitar and I ended up teaching guitar full time at 16. So I kind of liked Queensryche. A lot of the students wanted to learn Queensryche songs. Yeah, I got into like Alan Holdsworth kind of early and Al Di Meola a little bit, even though they're different styles. Fusion guitar, I got into quite a bit of that. You know, again, going live, you know, when you go to see bands live, that's when you gravitate towards each other. The people that they congregated, at least at that time. And, you know, arena rock was still there. Actually, you guys had the band broke at a certain time in history. That's kind of unique. You know, arena rock was still going on. At the same time, MTV was on the verge of eventually destroying it. You kind of came at that moment where MTV was just huge. Arena rock was still there and still happening. You were still 10 years away from, you know, what would be the end of the MTV era and really arena rock.
21: Those other guys from Seattle really came along and stopped it, huh?
20: Yeah, no doubt about it. Did you get to know those guys at all?
21: Not really. It was different generations. I was friendly with them to say hello, and I did. I admired a lot of what they did. That first Pearl Jam record really blew my mind.
20: Yeah, no doubt about
21: it. That came out in 91 or whatever. Good Lord. The drum sound on that album, it was like, how is it? It's been 50 years of recording and these kids were able to come along and figure out something new. You know, Nirvana got all the press, but that Pearl Jam record, good Lord, there's a guy that can sing better, man. That guy can sing.
20: Yeah, he can sing and he can write, as can you. When the song, and a lot of people don't realize this, and I noticed it early on, even though you guys don't get classified as a Seattle band because you didn't have that sound, you came before that. And I noticed, and you can correct me if I'm wrong, but when Silent Lucidity came out, and it went number one, if I remember correctly.
21: It got pretty high up there, yeah.
20: Yeah, and it was a huge hit. You probably won a Grammy. Did you win a Grammy for that?
21: Yeah.
20: Yeah, you won a Grammy for that. At that point, people were like, I'm talking about Main Street people, must have been thinking, who the hell is Queensryche? And, you know, people had no idea. And all of a sudden, this is, you know, not only a critical success, but making money. And I guarantee you that every A&R person sent a scout to Seattle to see what else is out there. Is there another Queensryche out there? When they get out there, there's not another Queensryche, but there's a whole scene going on.
21: All those guys were already around, kind of. Pearl Jam wasn't, but Mother Love Bone was, and Nirvana was, and Mudhoney. That was a big thing. It's an interesting time to be, you know, I'm around, you know, we're making records for a while. We have a lot of songs on the radio and then Silent Lucidity comes out and suddenly we're overnight sensations 10 years later.
20: Yeah.
21: Funny the way people react to things like that. When that comes out, we, you know, the shows get a little bigger, the crowds get a little bigger. Suddenly there's a much more diverse crowd. There's, you know, we had some flannel at our shows and my favorite thing that happened at that time, I was getting a lot of, oh, I never heard of you before, but now, and like, they would say it as if it was an apology. I don't care how or when you hear about me. By the time you're saying that, it's because you already have heard the band.
20: Yeah.
21: I just found that interesting.
20: Let me remind everyone once again, if you're just tuning in now, that this is Frank McKay, and I have the pleasure of speaking to really one of the great voices and a great singer. Not only does he have a great voice, a lot of people have great voices, Jeff Tate, but a lot of people don't use them the way you do. You always score high marks on singers. You're always up there. I read somewhere recently that, you know, voted the like top 16 heavy metal singers of all time. And I said, let me see the list. Let me see who's ahead of Tate. Yeah.
21: It's not really metal, but I don't want to give George Shrift to anybody. Freddie Mercury really was able to, I listened to a lot of that too. I wasn't, you know how these things go. The names pop into my head at the wrong time. So I just answered a question from five questions ago, but
20: yeah, that's right.
21: Freddie Mercury could do it. And it was Robert Plant and Freddie Mercury trying to, you know, that guy.
20: Amazing singer, amazing performer. How about the writing aspect of it? You know, you were the main writer in Queensryche and a big part of that style. Do you see bands, Dream Theater? I think Dream Theater was definitely influenced by what you guys were doing. They came along a little after you. It's hard for me to believe that they didn't see you guys as an influence.
21: I would believe that. I don't think they would deny that. They're good. I never really spent too much time thinking about the songwriter. I would write songs, but I would never. It's one of those things, if you start thinking about it too much, it's like if you say the same words over and over, they start to just sound like noises.
20: Yeah.
21: Try not to question it. It was just, it's kind of like magic.
20: Yeah.
21: It's a bit like magic, and you either have the ability to tap into it or you don't. The more I worked on it, the better I got at it, but the whole thing just comes from magic. Sometimes it would just pop, something would just pop into my head.
20: You know, something interesting about Dream Theater, they were originally a band called Majesty from Long Island, where I am right now, and I grew up on Long Island. And the lead singer in Majesty, great singer, his name was Chris Collins. I don't know if you knew that guy, but he was a Jeff Tate fanatic, an absolute Jeff Tate fanatic. And we knew that, you know, in my mind, he was emulating you every chance. By the way, we're on with Jeff Tate, but also let's talk about Frequency Unknown. Jeff, what about Frequency Unknown? When did this start? When did you start recording this?
21: Actually, we started recording it just towards the end of last year. It did not take long at all. It took about a month and a half. We got it done, and it came out on April 23rd. We're just excited about it. As you know, I'm no longer part of Queensryche.
20: It makes it weird to say Queensryche still exists without you, to be honest with you.
21: Yeah. If they want to, I just lost the guy's name. Who's the guy from Bad Company?
20: Paul Rogers?
21: Paul Rogers, yeah. If they want to go find their own Paul Rogers and start touring again. Isn't that what Queen did?
20: Yeah. Oh, wow. Is that what route they're trying to go? They're going to get, like, an established singer?
21: They just went and got somebody else to do those songs, and I have no idea what their plans are now. I'm all done with that. I kind of, like, I wanted to move on. They wanted to keep doing, it's one of those, like, you make a hit and then you want to keep doing that, and I didn't want to keep doing that. I didn't want to keep trying to recreate Jet City Woman.
20: Yeah.
21: I wanted to move on and, you know, change what I was doing. And it's been a much more freeing experience because, you know, the dynamic never really changes. I joined their band in 81. It was never my band. And finally, you know, it's been 30 years. It's been 30 years and I finally have my band.
20: Yeah. See, that's nice.
21: Some guys I played with a long time ago and some new guys that are really good. I like that. I like being able to have my day.
20: Well, there are opportunities along the way. You know, you said 30 years. My God, that's a long time for any band. That's a long run to be with one set of guys. But was there any opportunities along the way where somebody that you were either touring with or somebody that you met along the way said, hey, let's do a project together? And for some reason or another, you turned it down, you know, just to keep doing what you're doing. Did you have any situations like that? And if so, any regrets on them?
21: No regrets. I've been very lucky and successful doing what I did. I turned a lot of it down. I don't want to go into the specifics of it.
20: Yeah, I'm going.
21: In my feeling. But I like being in Queensryche, and I didn't want to hurt that. That decision was taken out of my hands, so now I have my own band.
20: How did you like the touring schedule, and what was the heaviest? I imagine somewhere in the mid-80s was your heaviest touring schedule. Correct me if I'm wrong.
21: Well, yeah. No, you're not wrong. The touring schedule was, it actually got easier the more successful we got. We were able to take days off. We could afford to have the trucks out without playing a show. Got a little easier. The early days when we weren't as successful, when we weren't as known, we were playing smaller venues and a lot more back-to-back, that it's not easy for me to do all those songs, you know, two, three, four nights in a row. You know, the more successful we got, the easier it was to go out and take 2 days off between shows. And I like the road. I didn't want to do it 250 days a year, but, you know, go out and do 45 shows every other year. That's perfect.
20: Jeff Tate, everyone, is our very special guest. This is Frank McKay. And Jeff, Frequency Unknown, let's go back to that. What's the lineup for that? You mentioned people that you played with before. For those who may not know, just give us the lineup, current lineup.
1: I got the Sarzo brothers, Robert and Rudy Sarzo. There's a lot of guests on the, there's some guests on the album. The main lineup is Kelly, rhythm on the guitars, leading with all the guitars, Kelly Gray, Robert and Rudy Sarzo. They're doing, they play the other guitars and bass and backup vocals. Simon Wright is on drums and Randy Gain on keyboards. That is the current lineup. We've had some guys in and out over the years, but over the last couple of years trying to solidify a lineup. But that's what we got now. We're just excited to make the songs that I want to make now. Not be beholden to anyone else.
20: That's freedom in some sense. By the way, that's a great lineup. I mean, the Sarzo brothers are just dynamite. You know, Rudy's played with everyone from Ozzy, the Quiet Riot, and Robert was in a band called Hurricane, I remember, at one point. Dynamite players. They're both very, very good. And Simon Wright and Kelly Gray. That's a nice lineup. Are you the leader of this band, basically?
1: I would say yes, but not in a dictatorship.
20: Right.
1: Finally, my band. I am the leader. I can't lose the name of this band.
20: Right.
1: This one is mine. That's a great lineup. I would be remiss to not take their advice or their directions or pay attention to their ideas. Let them, like, I went out and got people who were, who I consider to be at the top of their game and among the best at what they do. So I want to just let them do what they do on these songs.
20: Now, you mentioned taking a month and a half to record that album. That's very quick, especially when you started. You probably had to go into a non-digital, obviously an analog studio, you know, 2-inch tape back then and whatever. Now, did you go Pro Tools or something like that? Do you have like your own Pro Tools set up in your house?
1: I kind of stayed away from the production booth, but I will say that getting along with everyone in the band really speeds up the process.
20: Right.
1: When it's fun to go to the studio and when you want to be there, when I want to be there and I want to be in that room making these songs, it really speeds up the process. That's probably my best. Like, if I was going to give advice to anybody who was making a record, that is my advice. Get along with the people in the studio and you will make a record and it will not take a year. So just sometimes back then it would seem like it would take forever. We'd spend 6 weeks on one song.
20: When you're Jeff Tate, you kind of have a luxury. You've had a great career. I mean, 30 years, Queensrÿche is a great career, and your solo stuff sounds great. You have that luxury. When you're talking to people about playing with people that you like, there might be people out there that are in their 20s, and I mean, and again, you can disagree with me if you want, but there are people that are playing in their 20s, and they're just trying to get somewhere. So whether they hate somebody or not, they might have to just stay there to get to the next spot. It's easier for you to pick a band that you enjoy than somebody who hasn't had the success you had.
1: No, that's true. My reputation did precede me when I started making these calls. From my experience, that has worked better. Use Your Illusion was made, and it didn't, like, those guys didn't get along.
20: Right.
1: They were still able to make something great. There's Pink Floyd records that were being made while that band was falling apart.
20: Beatles. I mean, Yoko Ono was in the studio. They're ready to kill each other.
1: I guess you're right. Let me amend it to the exact opposite. If you want to make something great, make sure this is kind of hate everyone in the studio.
20: Yeah.
1: You'll get in there. It'll take a year. You won't sleep, but you might make rumors.
20: It's never stopped great records from being made, hating each other or disliking each other, or just having animosity in the studio. I mean, Aerosmith, you know, those guys battled it out at times and, you know, for all I know, all the time. But, I mean, they've certainly battled it out. You know, a lot of these guys do. So, I mean, it's kind of an interesting thing. We'll be back right after this.
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24: 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Nassau County, Suffolk County. 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
8: For 103.9 LI News Radio, I'm Jay Oliver. Officials from across Long Island are now warning residents to avoid falling prey to a gold bar scam making the rounds yesterday. Suffolk County District Attorney Ray Tierney shared details saying scammers are encouraging victims to buy precious metals and then hand them over for safekeeping. Once the purchase is complete, the gold bars are transferred. The victim is out the money and the gold. In one case, according to Tierney, some county detectives intervened before a woman was drained of thousands by scammers. A former Long Island University track field athlete alleging that widespread mismanagement within the program. Kirsten Barney filed the complaint that indicates potential NCAA compliance violations, conflict of interest, and repeated failure to protect the welfare of student athletes. Barney was a member of the LIU women's track field team for 3 years, and she posted her 5-page formal statement of concern and request for investigation. And that's her Instagram account this week. For 103.9 LI News Radio, I'm Jay Oliver.
9: ABC News, I'm Brian Clark. Different states are taking different approaches to large data centers that power AI. New York's Governor Kathy Hochul signing a 1-year moratorium on construction of data centers in the state. She wants to study the impacts on power grids and the environment. But Louisiana's allowing Meta to more than double the size of its data center in Richland Parish. Governor Jeff Landry says there are significant economic impacts.
10: It's going to create 7,500 construction jobs, more than 1,000 permanent high-paying jobs, nearly 1,900 additional indirect jobs.
9: American consumers got an inflation breather last month. The Consumer Price Index showed year-to-year inflation at 3.5%, lower than expected, but food costs were higher. Tomatoes up 24%. Supreme Court Justices Elena Kagan and Amy Coney Barrett testifying today on Capitol Hill. They're asking Congress for more money on Supreme Court security for both the court building and the justices. This is ABC News.
11: From the LI News Radio Weather Center, for this afternoon, plenty of sunshine, high 88. Mainly clear tonight, low 76. Sunday to partly cloudy Wednesday with a night slated afternoon shower or thunderstorm, high 94. Partly cloudy, can't rule out a shower or thunderstorm Wednesday night, low 72. Thursday, sunny, high 88. Partly cloudy Thursday night, low 72. Friday, sunny, high 88. Sunshine, maybe a shower Saturday, high 84. From the LI News Radio Weather Center, I'm meteorologist Jim Rinaldi.
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20: Go ahead.
1: Because it's hard to find on the radio now, but what are you listening to now?
20: Got an iPod that's packed 160 gigabytes.
1: Yeah, those are great.
20: I got a lot of music, you know. Anyway, I got a lot of music there, and you know, I listen to a little bit of everything.
1: Is there anything new? I don't spend a lot of time listening to metal anymore. Anything even like that. The older I get, the more mellow I get.
20: Listen, I'm 47 years old. I got four kids. If I hear something new, it's coming out of their iPods. You know, I don't know. I think we get used to things that we've liked over the course of time. Quite frankly, just rock in general. You know, never mind metal. I mean, rock is just different. The music business is different. I'm about songs and singers. If I hear a singer that I like, I'll listen to him or her.
1: I finally figured out where all the singer-songwriters went. It's now some variation on country music.
20: That's interesting.
1: But it is not... It just seems to, everything just seems to get so specified now. The rock and roll is a little scary, but the stuff I'm listening to a guy named Jason Isbell. He's a singer-songwriter out of Alabama.
20: Yeah.
1: It's just rock and roll. It reminds me of old Bob Seger without the saxophone. He's making music now. He made my favorite record of last year.
20: A lot of people are going that way, are going into country music because it sells. I mean, there are people...
1: Not that country music. None of what I listen to gets on the radio anymore.
20: Yeah. What are you listening to?
1: It's harder to find. I'm just listening to Jason Isbell, and then from last year, that was my favorite record last year. But generally, it's not anything new. I was kind of hoping that you had something new for me.
20: Yeah, I could send you some things that I think are kind of interesting, but I'm trying to think what you are like, and I know they're not new anymore, but I like the Fratellis, if you know who those guys are. You know who those guys are?
1: I remember hearing their name, yeah.
20: I think those guys are creative, and, you know, again, I like songwriters. I like singers and songwriters. Let me ask you this question, and again, you're getting away from metal, at least an instant. Songwriters like, you know, everyone from Paul McCartney to Paul Simon, the guys that are in the elite of those singer-songwriters, at some point in life, these guys stop writing songs that appeal to people. And I mean, it took a long time for the two people I just mentioned. I mean, those guys had hits. You know, anybody would envy their career. What happens? Now, you've had a 30-year career, and it's different. It's more of a niche market. It's not, you know, mainstream people necessarily, even though you had, you know, huge hits. For the most part, what happens to people after a long period of time? Is there a shelf life? Is there a point where people just get burnt out?
1: I don't think there's a shelf life. It's the turnover, it's a record life. I go into the record label and everyone's 22.
20: Right.
1: And who knows who can keep up with what 22-year-olds are into.
20: Yes, it, right.
1: You know, you go into the radio stations and the guys on the air, they're radio guys, but the guys calling them, who can keep up with what 22-year-olds are into.
20: Yes, it, right.
1: You know, you go into... The

0: anymore, and all of us got old.
1: How do you like the business and what it's become? I mean, now, you know, everybody can
0: get garbage.
1: Yeah.
0: The business is garbage, and it kind of always has been, but at least it was something of a meritocracy when we started. They would play the song, and if people liked the song, they would play it more. But now they don't even play the song. They don't even give it a chance.
1: Mm.
0: It blew my mind. I heard a new Pearl Jam song on the radio. That was about a year ago they had an album come out. But it had been 10 years since I heard a new Pearl Jam song on the radio. But does that mean that those albums weren't good? No. It just means that somebody somewhere thought that 22-year-olds wouldn't like it.
1: Yeah. Well, you know, 22-year-olds might have thought that. They just assume that they could speak for all 22-year-olds. If the 22-year-olds who have the decision-making ability decide not, they're not giving it an opportunity to be heard out.
0: Yeah, so I'm just happy. I'm happy there's people like you, and there's people, satellite radio and Pandora, and like I still get, you know, Sound Exchange has changed things. And I can tell now that, you know, I'm being told I get played a lot on Pandora. So somebody still listens to it. And at least now with the internet and streaming Pandora sites and things like that, there's at least now a way for the people who like what I do to access it.
1: Jeff Tate, give your websites again.
0: JeffTate.com. You can follow me on Twitter at Jeff Tate.
1: Do you like all the social media? Do you do it yourself? And when people are talking?
0: No, very rarely do I do it myself. Sometimes I like to throw something out there for the fans, but I'll initial it if it's from me. It's a way to, I do like the idea of Twitter. It's a way to access, it's an active way for people to follow. They're not following me on accident. The people who are following me on Twitter want to know what I'm doing.
1: Well, listen, Jeff Tate, reminding everyone that you've been listening to Jeff Tate, one of the great singers of our time. This is Frank McKay. I'm thrilled to have you, Jeff, and we'll be looking out for you. One last question here. How many shows a year would you play if you just had your choice? I just want to get a gauge on how much you like playing live nowadays.
0: Well, if I had my choice, let's see. If I could create an ideal situation where it was down the street from my house, I'd probably play 100 shows a year.
1: Yeah.
0: I'd still, you know, physically, like vocally, I can't do it every night, but I like doing it. It's not the shows that are a drag, it's all the trap.
1: Right.
0: Once we get to go on stage and play our songs, the time seems to go by pretty quick.
1: Jeff, thanks for being here. You've been very generous with your time. Hope to see you soon.
0: I hope to see you. Thank you very much for having me.
1: Thank you. And I want to thank everyone for tuning in. Frank McKay signing off. We'll see you next time.
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1: I'd like to welcome everyone. McKay here with a wonderfully talented actress. She's absolutely wonderful. You know her from Neighbors, Badlands, Vampire Diaries for sure. Her latest is his killer fan. Teresa Leanne is our very special guest. A Lifetime Movie Network film. Absolutely terrific. Looking forward to it. Teresa, how are you?
3: Hello, I'm good, thank you. How are you?
1: Doing well. Are you down under?
3: I am. Yes. Here in Melbourne. I've been since last January, so it's very strange.
1: Well, a lot of people are talking good things about this movie. I can't wait to see it. The trailer looks great, and, you know, everyone who's gotten a peek at it is very happy. Can you give us a little rundown?
3: Yeah, of course. It's a thriller, and it's basically, it centers around this love triangle, but mainly focuses on the girls who have been best friends since they were kids. And they've since gone on to kind of different avenues of life, where my character, Kaylee, has gone on to study at med school to become a doctor, and her best friend, Ariana, stayed in the town they grew up and has the hopes and dreams of becoming a professional singer. And when my character then, due to a family tragedy, has to come home, they kind of rekindle this friendship, and it really just takes them onto this journey of kind of working out who they are together now, as well as Ariana in this singing competition, where she gets to meet her celebrity crush, who is Josh Halliday, played by Ryan.

0: truck, and as he's trying to win his heart, he unfortunately turns his interest toward my character, Kaylee, and the thriller begins.
1: Listen, it sounds terrific. It sounds like a terrific role. Can I ask you, was it shot before the pandemic, during the pandemic?
0: Yeah, it was before. So it was the end of 2019 we shot this. So it was, I think, end of November, early December we were filming this. And we got it done within, I think it was like two and a half weeks we filmed it. And yeah, it was right before everything kind of started to build with the pandemic. So yeah, we've been really looking forward to getting that final cut and hearing about the release. It's really exciting.
1: Have you been in Australia the whole time during the pandemic? Have you been traveling back and forth?
0: No, I have. I've been here. It was one of those things that I had plans to return somewhere around, I think it was April last year. It was obviously in the middle of where everything was really picking up, and we were not sure of how long this was going to be going for. And I think there was a time at the beginning where we all thought that this will pass soon. And so my plans just kind of kept getting pushed. And, you know, as in certain parts of the industry that shut down or, you know, it's very different at the moment. So yeah, I've been here, and in Melbourne we had a really serious lockdown for about like 8 months. It was a really intense lockdown here. And I was lucky that once it was lift, I was able to work on something end of last year. But other than that, it was a very quiet time here in Melbourne.
1: What's interesting is it hit here somewhere around March 18th is when it became very, very serious. And that's when I started taking the pandemic very seriously. And it was on the heels of the announcement that Tom Hanks and Rita Wilson had contracted coronavirus, and where they contracted, or where they were shooting in Australia at the time when it happened, if I remember correctly. You know, so it's kind of an interesting tie. Is that roughly when things started getting very serious there, or was it before, or was it a little after that?
0: So my birthday week, my birthday is March 11, and I was, you know, really looking forward to that weekend. It was meant to, you know, it was my first time being back home with family for a party and all of that, but it was actually the weekend of where people started to really talk about this as this seems to be spreading and looking a lot more serious than I think people had originally thought. So it was around that time in March that things really seemed to be, I don't know, looking a lot more serious, and I guess more restrictions started to take place, and I think we all started to pay attention a lot more. Obviously, yeah, with Tom Hanks getting it, a very much loved public figure, it was, I think people really paid attention.
1: Congratulations on His Killer Fan. We'll be talking about it as we let you go. Is there anything else you want to either fill us in on or point us to that could be coming up, and how fluid is the rest of your year? And if you can, give us a social media site or a website to follow along.
0: End of last year, I was lucky to jump onto another project, which was a spy comedy called The Spy Who Never Dies. And that was a really fun project. So no announcement yet of when that will be released, so I'm looking forward to that. As for the rest of the year, it is just what I think a lot of people are doing, just kind of seeing, you know, what makes sense, and I'll go wherever sort of work kind of calls. Also just trying to do my part to not spread this to anyone that really needs to not be near it. So I'm trying to do what I can with that. But yeah, I'm really hoping that, you know, for better days for everyone, I think. But, yeah, my social media, I'll give my Instagram is just at Teresa Leon.
1: Teresa, congratulations on everything. You do wonderful work. You're having a wonderful career, and it's just all brighter days ahead and big things ahead for you. And again, His Killer Fan is the name of it. We'll talk about it as we let you go. Teresa, thank you very much.
0: Thank you so much, Frank. Take care.
1: Take care. Teresa Leon, everyone, really a wonderful actress. If you haven't seen her work, you could see her in Vampire Diaries, Badlands, Neighbors. Again, she's terrific. Very talented lady, lovely lady. And you'll get to see her work again on Lifetime, a film entitled His Killer Fan, about an up-and-coming rock star who, you know, sounds like a stalker or something along those lines. And it's a thriller, so fans of thrillers will get this and enjoy this. And I'll be tuning in. We urge everyone to do the same. She's stuck down in Australia, and I could have asked her forever, about what's going down there. Actually, you know, people to talk to after me. But it'd be interesting to know what's really going down there. I'm going to try to get some other folks from Australia and just see what's happening down there. Again, much smaller population. I've been there, and it's, you know, you could drive, well, I guess you could say that about the Midwest here, but you could drive for hours and hours and hours. Unless you're in a major city, you might not see another person for, like I said, hours. You know, there are parts of Australia that, and it's beautiful. It's a beautiful country, beautiful continent, and it's fantastic. But for its size, it has very few, relatively speaking, very few people on it. Again, if you get a chance to go there, go. But it'd be interesting to know what's going on pandemic-wise, I imagine, just because everyone's not on top of each other. Melbourne, yes, and Sydney, you're going to have the populations, but for the most part, there are a lot of rural areas. There's a lot of, you know, outback, forget it, people are spread out pretty well there. But again, Teresa Leanne has been our very special guest. You know her work from Neighbors, Badlands, Vampire Diaries, and her latest is His Killer Fan, and it's a Lifetime movie. And if you don't get to see it tomorrow, you can find it. You'll find it on demand, Lifetime on demand. Teresa Leanne, once again, has been our very special guest. Frank McKay signing off. We'll see you next time.
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3: I'd like to welcome everyone to the Frank McKay Show. Frank McKay here. So much more importantly, wonderful talent here. He is somebody absolutely thrilled to have. Talking to us from L.A., it's early. We appreciate him getting up early, doing a little L.A. for us. He's going to tell us his latest. Freddie Rodriguez, how are you?
4: I'm doing good, Frank. How are you doing?
3: Doing well. You always seem to have a million things going on. Tell us your latest.
4: Oh, the latest is a film called Blue Eyed Girl. It's a wonderful romance movie directed Jay Mills Goodlow, who you all would know, wrote Age of Adeline with Harrison Ford, and it stars myself and Marisa Coughlin, and we play this married couple, and it's about the complexities of relationships, you know? Relationships and marriage sometimes are complex. To the outside world, we seem like a perfect married couple with kids and a house and all that good stuff, but internally she's deeply unhappy and void, and it's not until her father dies, who is played by Beau Bridges, that she goes back to Minnesota for his funeral and then reconnects with an old flame played by the hunky Sam Trammell, that void is realized and it's our marriage in jeopardy, and it's about how we get through that hump in our relationship and in our marriage, which I'm sure all your listeners could understand that the relationships are just complex, and sometimes it just takes a little love to get through it.
3: I loved your work in 6 Feet Under, and I'm sure everybody in their mother asked you about it, and I won't go into that. I can't get over the performance. So much of your work over the years has been, you know, spread out different types of roles. I think you got tremendous range as an actor, and I'm a non-actor, but I really appreciate all of that. How does something like Blue Eyed Girl come across your desk? Do you first see it as a description? Do you see the script on it? How does Blue Eyed Girl come across to you? How long ago did it come across to you?
4: Well, first of all, thank you for those kind words about my career. I've certainly tried to be diverse on the roles I put out there, and I'm grateful that you would think that about my trajectory. Blue Eyed Girl was offered to me. You know, the script came across my table, and I was flattered that they saw me as this character. And I've been married 30 years. Well, this December will be 30 years. I understand relationships. I understand marriage. So has Marisa, by the way, the actress who stars in it and wrote the film. And so I understood what she was trying to get at its core of the story. And so it resonated with me right away. And it spoke to me. I was flattered that someone would see me in a romance movie like that.
3: Let me ask you about some of your other roles. I've seen you in a lot of things. And, you know, I guess a lot of people remember you as Gio on Ugly Betty and, of course, 6 Feet Under. Is there a role that you're particularly proud of? Fell through the cracks, let's say, you know, either because of distribution or timing. And a lot of people didn't see it. But is there something you're proud of that you want to point us to that we could check out some Freddie Rodriguez work?
4: Oh, that's a really interesting question that fell through the cracks. I starred in David Ayer's first movie with Christian Bale. It was called Harsh Times. Starred in this film with Anne Hathaway called Havoc. There's so many that's a really interesting statement that fell through the cracks. I think a lot of those movies, you think that because these big stars are involved, that it would get the eyeballs on it that it deserved, but it didn't. And so there are many like that.
3: You gave us a couple of good ones to chew on there. Freddie, if there's anything else you want to add for what's going on, I want to keep you on schedule this morning. And if you have anything like a social media site or a website where we could follow along with what you're doing, please give that to us.
4: Oh, sure. Website is FreddieRodriguezOfficial.com. Instagram, all of my social media is at FreddieRodriguezOfficial. I dropped a Marvel meta collaboration yesterday for the Deadpool video game. I play Headpool in that. For 2026, I did a movie called You Lose, You Die. Charlotte Flair, Ric Flair's daughter, who transitioned from WWE into the acting world the same way that John Cena and The Rock did. A lot of other stuff in the works there. So thank you, Frank. I really appreciate all of your support and all of your kind words. Thanks for having me.
3: Congratulations to you on your whole career. Just wonderful career. We'll be looking for Blue-Eyed Girl. Thanks for being here, Freddie.
4: Okay. Thank you for having me.
3: Freddie Rodriguez, everyone. Terrific actor. 6 feet under is what I caught him on. Federico Diaz on there, and he was great. It's a hard watch. I've never gotten through the whole series because it gets like a little depressing. It's great. And the acting is wonderful. The writing is wonderful. It's a hard watch, I think, 6 feet under, but he was great in it for sure. Benny Cullen and Bull, whatever that is. I know Bull, but I don't know all. Gio on Ugly Betty. Boy, Girls is latest. Freddie Rodriguez here for a quick chat. Frank McKay signing off. We'll see you next time on The Frank McKay Show.
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8: It's 12 o'clock and LI News Radio's aggressive progressive needs to vent a little. It's the Chris Hahn Daily Rant.
12: So the governor of South Carolina appointed Lindsey Graham's sister to serve as senator, I guess, for the rest of the year. There is an election in South Carolina this year to replace Lindsey Graham. I mean, he would have been running. But they do get a chance to name another candidate since it's early in the cycle. I assume. I'm pretty sure they do. But here's the topic du jour in conservative media. Oh, their Democrats are dancing on Lindsey Graham's grave. They are not. Are there some people on social media and doing podcasts out there that are saying some untoward things about Lindsey Graham to get attention? 100%, because that is the reward system in today's politics. I mean, it's not like the president of the United States is a Democrat and is congratulating the fact that this person, or celebrating the fact that he's dead, like the current occupant of the White House did upon the death of Robert Mueller and Rob Reiner. I don't see anything approaching that level of leadership. It's not like Chuck Schumer or Bill Clinton or Barack Obama is saying the wrong thing in this moment, or Hakeem Jeffries. There may be some backbencher that wants to get attention. I haven't even seen that. I've seen a couple of, people who are, creatures of social media saying things. It's funny how the right has rules that apply only when somebody on the right dies. When somebody on the left dies, there's no rules. Say whatever you want. President of the United States can curse them after they die. Like he did with Rob Reiner, like he did with Bob Mueller. Like I'm sure he'll do if one of his other perceived enemies dies. No, look, I don't believe it's appropriate for anyone to dance on somebody's grave. You could say what you want about their policies. I agree with Lindsey Graham's policies. I met him a couple times. You can't say I knew him. He was always pleasant when I met him. It is a, what we've talked about. It is a shame that now we have two successive cycles where sitting United States senators died in office. Now, Lindsey Graham may have been on the younger side. Again, 71, young for a senator. Some people say it's young for anything. We had that conversation already. I don't think so. I think when you cross a certain age, be prepared. Could happen at any time. I think we really do need to have a conversation about when it's time to step aside. And I don't think it's just something that is a U.S. Senate thing or a Congress thing or even a government thing. I mean, I'm a Gen Xer. And there are a lot of baby boomers and even people who are older than baby boomers hanging on, showing up, going to work. And I'm not talking about people who need it. I get it. If you need to work late in life because of circumstances that are beyond your control or poor planning, that's one thing. But these people, particularly people in like leadership roles or leadership adjacent roles, who are still in the center of the action well into their 80s, I got a problem with that. I really do. And, save this tape, because if 30 years, 35 years from now, I'm still in the center of action, play this for me. I won't be. Trust me. If God willing, I'm still alive 35 years from now, I'm going to be, not working every day, not working at all, hopefully, enjoying life, sitting by the pool, petting a dog, hopefully, with my family around me, whatever. But I'm not going to be like showing up at 8 a.m. meetings. Go to an 8 a.m. meeting of a board. I'm on boards. I'm on a lot of boards. You go to 8 a.m. meetings all the time with 85-year-olds who don't need the money, don't need to be there. There is a fear among some people that they shouldn't stop working, that they will lose relevance, and that when they lose relevance, they will die. But there's also this fear that the next generation is not prepared. The next generation is probably less prepared because the generation in front of us doesn't want to let us have our turn. And, you know, that's something that we need to discuss, not just in politics, but I think as a nation, as a whole. This is the first generation that has to deal with it. Listen to this. I'll be right back.
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12: 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I've done it once before, doing it again. I'm looking forward to it. Hopefully you'll check me out, on July 20th. Okay. So yeah, I mean, I'm talking a lot about this whole aging in place thing. Let me just turn, to more attacks on a democracy. Two things that happened the last couple of days. One, the president, he got this plane from Qatar. We've talked about it a lot. We've talked about it ad nauseum. It's a horrible bribe. We all see through it. We know what it is. The federal government spent a reported $900 million to modify this aircraft so that it could be used as an Air Force One for the next 2.5 years. And then it'll be gifted to the Trump library and Trump will be able to use it for whatever he wants for the rest of his life, which is ridiculous. But that's what's going to happen. Maybe the next Attorney General of the United States will think differently and will try to claw that back, but we'll see. The problem is the jet was not ready for prime time. And the president flew the jet to Turkey for the G7, for the NATO conference. And the Secret Service said, you know what? We restarted the war in Iran. You really can't take this jet home. They had to fly the old Air Force One over there that is fitted with, the proper defense systems. And they flew it out. Reporters were asked to shut their windows, their blinds, kind of like you would do in a war zone. Reporters reported on this stuff. The Department of Defense has subpoenaed these reporters. You know, none of this stuff was a big secret. There were reporters on the plane. This stuff happened. It was not classified. And you are subpoenaing reporters because, you know, Donald Trump and his minions want the press. You know, Donald Trump was embarrassed by the situation, right? He's so proud of that stupid freaking plane. He's more proud of that plane than any of his children. Let's be clear. And he was embarrassed by what happened, by the fact that they had to change planes and they flew the new Air Force One to London and then they changed planes there. Or American air base in England, I should say. And the cover story was, we wanted to send it ahead so the people on the page could see it, which is it's just a crock. Nobody's buying that. So they are challenging the reporters, making the reporters and the New York Times and others defend their actions in court. which they will surely win. But the process is the punishment. And the White House knows this. And they will put their perceived enemies through this whenever they can. This is an attack on the First Amendment of the United States Constitution, which is there not just for us to babble about politics, but for the press to exist. It is the only profession enshrined in our Constitution. And the President of the United States should respect it. And he doesn't. And he won't. And Congress won't defend them, which is why we're going to need a new Congress in November. The second thing I want to talk about is this IRS lawsuit that the president filed. You know, they leaked his tax returns were leaked years and years and years ago, and he filed a lawsuit. And a couple of months ago, they settled for $1.8 billion. It was actually $1.776 billion, which he was going to use as a slush fund for January 6 rioters who he pardoned. That would have been fun, right? Well, a judge on Monday released a scathing 56-page decision lambasting the Justice Department and Todd Blanche particularly over this fake use of court. A deal made by themselves, right? The president negotiated with himself this settlement. And the Justice Department, the judge in this case, referred the attorneys for the U.S. Attorney's Office, including the acting Attorney General of the United States, to their home state bar associations for disciplinary and perhaps disbarment because of how unethical this was. Todd Blanche is going to have hearings in the next couple of weeks to become the permanent Attorney General of the United States of America. Hearings that are going to be must-see TV. Look, Todd Blanche had a good reputation when he was a deputy U.S. attorney in the Southern District of New York. He was not one of those people who were not qualified for the job. But what Todd Blanche has done in the months since becoming acting attorney general, and he did it actually when he was deputy attorney general as well, was he has beclowned himself to Donald Trump. He has so disregarded the rule of law and the Constitution, which he as an attorney pledged to. And by the way, as acting attorney general, has pledged to support and defend. I don't know how anybody in their right mind can support him. And, you know, I'm not even talking about his role in suppressing the Epstein files. It's going to be an interesting hearing over the next couple of weeks, couple of hearings. And, you know, this is an election year and nothing is safe. I'm Chris Hahn, and that's The Daily Rant.
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And once again, welcome to Tuesday's edition. 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It serves to support law enforcement, participate in special events and programs all designed to help protect our community. They care about you and keeping us all safe. From the anti-drinking and driving campaigns to protecting our children with education on the Megan Ball, the PBA promotes a great relationship between the police and the people it's sworn to serve. Suffolk County, one of the safest counties in the country, the PBA takes pride in its strong belief in our security. They have honored our fallen heroes to contribute greatly to our suburban way of life. Need to know more? That's right. Right to the website, www.suffolkcountypba.org. Lou Savillo, President. This is what I'd like to call the Law Enforcement Tuesday. We start off with our police commissioner. Many of you are getting to know him relatively on the job. I think since the beginning of the year, Kevin Catalina, he's the Suffolk County Police Commissioner. Very strenuous job, and you have a lot to do. You have a department, I think, of at least 2,800 sworn members. I may be off a little bit on that, but a county of over a million people. And I think it's in the top 15 in terms of largest police departments in the United States. So it's a tough job, but doing a good job. Things are good. We're going to talk about a case where a couple of detectives knew what the heck they were doing and saved an unsuspecting, I guess a senior citizen, I think, of losing her whole life savings. You know, every day, this stuff goes on every day, by the way, folks. Where our officers, they're out there. Whether they're a patrol, folks, you see them in the patrol cars. If you're in the 7th precinct, it's like 701, 702. The 6th precinct, same thing. The number begins with 6, 5, 4, 3, depending on what precinct you live in. Most of you listening right now know the various areas of the Suffolk Police Department. What is your local precinct? Is it the 1st, the 2nd, the 3rd? You know, we go right up to 7. 7 being the farthest one out east. And they're out there, the patrol division, out there doing their job, the detective division getting leads, following up information that the patrol department, the patrol division gives them that they may find out on a routine patrol or on a domestic call or something. Sometimes you pick up information that's important. You pass it along because as a patrol cop, you can do so much that you can't get into investigating specifics. Because you're answering calls and so on. But that's the way a well-oiled police machine works. You know, that's the way it should work. And what is the net result of that? The net result of that is low crime rates. Now, some of you, I've written into me and saying, oh, you're always for the police, always for the police. Well, yeah, I know. I mean, what else can I say? But, you know, facts are facts. Yeah, that when you have a county like Nassau County and Suffolk County that are safe places to live, which is why do you think, folks, you've been looking up your home values lately? Go on Zillow. Those of you that own a home, go on Zillow. I'm not endorsing them. Just put your address in. See what they value your home at. Because they use a variety of different areas. Why do you think that the prices are so high here and yet they have fallen all over the country? Because this is a great place to live. And yes, people want to live here. I know everybody's leaving New York, and it's not really everybody, but a lot of people have left New York. But that's a certain demographic. But in reality, younger families, the economy gets better, will be able to afford the prices of housing in New York and housing on Long Island. And a lot of it has to do with the great schools. But do not ever, ever dismiss crime rates, because a lot of people will move in to an area that is safe. And that's where we have our local police departments to thank. And again, being involved, I initially started my career with the Suffolk County Park Police, and then we merged with the Suffolk Police Department, then I became a member of the Suffolk County Police Department. And I got an inside view of how hard everybody works and how hard they want to accomplish what they need to do. And those are the facts. And I guess what bothers me the most is that there are people out there that just love their video cameras, and they love going out there with their YouTube channels, and they curse at the cops, and they threaten the cops' family members, and they all like it. You know, it's like a little child that found the first curse word, and all of a sudden, the little child, he says the curse word, and everybody goes, oh my God, look what you did. That's what these YouTubers are. They get the attention. They go out there and they do some outrageous things with the cops.
you know, police officer trying to do his job. They go up there. What's your articulable suspicion of why you're doing this? I laugh at this, you stupid jerks. These are people have no idea of what they're talking about, but they read their script and so on. I'm talking about those auditors and so on. And, of course, we have really the biggest auditor here, the biggest frauditor is what he really is on Long Island. And he's declared war on the Suffolk County PDA and all this other stuff. And like, you know, you got to look into his background. This guy is a hardline criminal serving 3 years in state prison. You know what you have to do in the state that lets everybody go to serve 3 years in a state prison? I mean, that's pretty hard to do. But, you know, all you got to do is you commit a felony. Yes, you get caught, you're found guilty or whatever the deal is being made. You commit a robbery. In many instances, the way this court works or the way the state works here in New York State, you can get away with a lot of these violent crimes. Well, this guy ended up doing 3 years, so it had to be pretty bad. So then he gets out and he decides, I'm going to go after the cops. That's what he does. I don't always mention his name because I don't want to give him the publicity. He's got enough publicity. He's got over 1 million followers. You know, people like, you know, the little child cursing, you know, then, oh my God, look at that little kid, 3 years old cursing. Well, that's what I compare these people to. They don't know anything. They don't, you know, I'm a journalist. That's what he says. Okay. His journalism is reading an article in the paper and then taking it as his own and then want to follow up on it on the case of a reporter who is a journalist, be it the New York Times, the New York Post, or Newsday, one of these places. You know, some newspapers want to get the cops. So they spend a lot of time and money doing that. But not these frauditors here. Not these people. So you see them. I don't know if you've ever run across them. I know we have a great loyal listener base here. And we find out a lot of our information right here from you folks when you call on at the 135 segment. But in reality, if you use your career, your post-prison career, because, you know, it's kind of difficult to get a job if you did 3 years in state prison and you're a convicted felon. But in New York State now, you can vote. You know, they roll out the red carpet for you. But you also can scam. You know, you could start a YouTube channel and tell how you're a law-abiding citizen. This guy says this. I'm a law-abiding citizen. I'm a good citizen. I'm a good guy. Corruption, corruption, corruption. That's all he talks about. But who's he talking about corruption? He's talking about corruption in the police department. Look, I was on the inside. You know, again, it's a good, hard-working, honest police department. Fact. Fact. That's what it is. And I will debate anybody on that. Anybody that wants to say that we live in a cycle of corruption, be it local government, town of Brookhaven. He seems to be focusing in on the town of Brookhaven too. And also the Suffolk County PBA. Or he'll go down to the Suffolk County legislature. You know, again, I know most of them. These are good people, folks. We're lucky here. Are there corrupt politicians? Yeah, there are. We know that. And it's a problem. But, you know, again, when we look at our locality here, we're doing pretty good. We had a level of corruption. Every locality has a history of corruption. I don't care if you're talking about East Cupcake, Kansas, Denver, Colorado, or what have you. We have had those instances here in Nassau and Suffolk County. Most of them in the years past. We seem to straighten it out. And you know who straightened it out? You folks. You decide, okay, we're not going to vote for these people. We're going to vote in a whole new crowd. And that's how it straightened itself out. And that's what does take place. But when you want to make a career by talking about corrupt, corrupt, corrupt, cops are corrupt, the police departments are corrupt, that's what it is. And look where the mouth, where it's coming from. It's coming from somebody who did hard time. 3 years in a state prison, I keep saying, is, you know, again, not something that, it's not a slap on the wrist. You know, does that mean that you can't make yourself a better person? Yeah. But maybe doing that by working in a charitable organization, maybe helping people instead of creating levels of victimization. But no, let's go after the cops. Of course you're going to go after the cops. You're a convicted felon. You hate the cops. That's why you're going to go after them. They took 3 years of your life. Not understanding, they didn't take 3 years of your life. You took 3 years of your life when you committed the felony. That I think in his case, he pled guilty. I don't know too much of the deposition of the case. It doesn't matter. You know, this is what that we're dealing with. In fact, this is a local issue. And then you can go down to the county legislature and you could scream at them and pick them apart. And by the way, most of our folks who are serving public life, and you know most of them, you meet them all the time. You go to the
bagel store on Sunday mornings and you meet your county legislator or your state assemblyman. You know, we got people like Doug Smith, Dean Murray, Jody Gignio. These are regular people. These are good people. They care about their community and they work hard. In many cases, a thankless job. You know, but again, to have those accusations against you because you have a strong YouTube channel. And for that, yeah, if you could pull that off, and he did with this, I look at it in terms of, you know, the you have to understand where it's coming from and so on. But I'm speaking facts here, folks. We got a good county. We got a good police department. We got a great commissioner coming up next. And then we got a great sheriff's department, Errol Toulon, coming up at the 1 o'clock hour. You could see it here first, the reality of the situation. I'm your host, Tom Chalala. We'll be right back.

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2: For 103.9 LI News Radio, I'm Jay Oliver. Investigators say it was a mechanical problem that forced a small plane to make an emergency landing in Shirley Sunday night. Arnold Wadley was the pilot of the Cessna aircraft when the front gear did not deploy properly upon his approach to Brookhaven Calabria Airport. And it was the only one on board the plane at the time of the crash, was taken to NYU Langone Hospital in Suffolk as a precaution. Fire officials at the crash site said the front landing gear was leaking fluid, but the cause of the leak hasn't been determined yet. The recent salmonella outbreak that left 58 people ill has been linked to a private event held on Long Island's South Fork. The dozens of people who were sickened were treated at Stony Brook Southampton Hospital. Shinnecock Nation leaders reporting the first illnesses were identified on July the 2nd. The event in question was the Palm Tree Music Festival that was held late last month. For 103.9 LI News Radio, I'm Jay Oliver.
3: ABC News, I'm Brian Clark. Supreme Court Justices Elena Kagan and Amy Coney Barrett are testifying on Capitol Hill. They're asking Congress for more money for Supreme Court security. Justice Barrett said his threats got more intense around the time of the leak in the Dobbs decision.
4: My security detail sent me home with a bulletproof vest, and I carried it into my house, put it into my bedroom, dropped it down on a table, turned around, and my 12-year-old son was standing in the doorway of my bedroom, and he wanted to know what it was and why I had it, and I didn't know how to respond.
3: ICE agents have been ordered to temporarily stop conducting vehicle stops after two deadly shootings in the last week. Multiple sources tell ABC News this is temporary to allow for new training and that officers will still conduct vehicle stops involving the most violent people. President Trump dropped his demand that countries reimburse the U.S. for protecting cargo going through the Strait of Hormuz, saying countries would instead make trade and investment deals with the U.S. This is ABC News.
5: From the LI News Radio Weather Center, for this afternoon, plenty of sunshine, high 88. Mainly clear tonight, low 76. Sunday to partly cloudy Wednesday with a night slated afternoon shower or thunderstorm, high 94. Partly cloudy, can't rule out a shower or thunderstorm Wednesday night, low 72. Thursday, sunny, high 88. Partly cloudy Thursday night, low 72. Friday, sunny, high 88. Sunshine, maybe a shower Saturday, high 84. From the LI News Radio Weather Center, I'm meteorologist Jim Rinaldi.
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22: And once again, welcome back. Moving right along as promised. This is almost like law enforcement day. We start off with our police commissioner every other Tuesday. And then following our police commissioner, Kevin Catalina, we have Errol Toole on at the 1 o'clock hour. So it's kind of nice. We get a nice perspective on how great it is to live in this county. You know, you just heard my opening monologue on why it's great to live in this county, why we have the best sheriff's department, we have the best police department. The statistics show that, and I say this very adamantly because of those people who want to detract from some of the great things that the Suffolk County Police Department is doing, and it starts with the police commissioner, Kevin Catalina. Welcome to our show, Kevin.
23: Thanks, Tom. How are you?
22: Good, good. It's good to hear from you. I know you had a loss in the family. I want to, my condolences. Also, many of the listeners, I guess, had heard something and had said condolences to you. And it's always a tough thing. So in the meantime, Kevin, I talk about a lot of the times that we have some unsung heroes in our police department, but they're not really unsung because they're doing their job. And many times, the general public doesn't think about it. They know, well, we got a pretty safe county. People want to move here. Our property values are high. There's a reason for it. And I gave the reasons why. And a lot of it has to do with our schools and our police department. This is a great place to live. So we have the sector cars. They're out there. They're doing their job. They're answering calls and so on. But sometimes our offices, and in many cases, take it a little bit further. And I'm talking about I know you guys had the press conference yesterday, but I read about this case because one of the things that we're very, adept at is talking about the scams. And putting them out to people who are listening right now. Because it's almost hard to believe that people can be scammed. And it's not because people are naive or what have you. It's that these scammers are damn good. Okay, so this latest scam had something to do with gold bars. There was an elderly woman. She was somehow scammed into believing that she had to come up with $140,000 and purchase these gold bars because however they convinced her that her savings was in jeopardy. And in comes a couple of your detectives, and there were some very interesting things that took place including picking up that the computer was listening to them. I found that whole fascinating. So I'll have you pick up the story with that. Great work, by the way. Great work. Kevin Catalina.
1: Yeah, Tom. So first of all, how does this happen? You know, I'll start with that these individuals are horrible human beings, but they're very adept at their scamming. There's probably like a scamming school that you go to. And we always joke when I was a cop in New York City that, you know, when you went to Rikers Island, it was like going to criminal college in a way, right? You learn how to be a even better criminal. You got a lot of time on your hands. Well, these guys do that same type of reconnaissance and work on perfecting their craft, which is stealing people's money. And again, they get very, very good at it. And it's somewhat akin to fishing, right? You could cast, you know, 1,000 times without, you know, pulling in a big striped bass, but on that 1,000th one, you might catch a 40-pound bass. And that's kind of what they do. They try.

0: unit, and I also want a shout out to Detective Sergeant Tom Gabriel, who's the unit supervisor. I have met Tom on a number of different occasions, and these are just downright professionals. There's no doubt about it. Okay, and somehow I couldn't even imagine when Detectives Perillo and DeLuca arrived at the woman's home, they were able to figure out that she had her computer on. I guess she was in the midst of this scam, and the police were there. You know, I guess they got tipped off through the bank. I believe the bank started noticing an elderly person drawing big checks. That's always a red flag. We have a police department that handles this stuff. But when they came in, they were able to see. I think that would get past me that the computer was on some sort of a, I guess a, when they do those face things or those, different types of meetings, they were able to pick up that they were being listened to. They meaning the detective and the victims. Detectives and the victim, were being listened to. That's pretty damn good, Kevin. I don't know what to say, but that's damn good police work.
1: Yeah, you know, I mentioned that they were good, right? The bad guys were good at their job. You know, thankfully, our people were even better.
0: Right.
1: And, you know, that is a, you know, there are a lot of nuances to that position. The financial crimes detectives and, you know, they are experts and, you know, again, very adept at picking up clues and signs and things of that nature. So, yeah, they were able to shut down the computer and ultimately, you know, stop the transactions and get this woman's money back to her. Right. So, you know, that's a really, really positive story. Again, they do a phenomenal job. There's another case that they're working on, you know, where they were able to stop a $1 million transaction. So, you know, all of this is really, that's what they do. And they are fantastic at doing it. And, you know, you mentioned all three. They're you know, one is better than the next. So they're great. And like I said, this scam, you know, super, super problematic. Once, you know, you're talking about a tangible asset, once that gold is purchased and given to the bad guys, there's very, very little chance that we'll get that back. So, you know, on a positive note, it's a little more dangerous for them, you know, because again, that transfer does have to take place where they're physically taking possession of that asset. So it does give us a chance. But, you know, a lot of times it's done to a courier, and sometimes the courier has no idea what they're even picking up. So, you know, again, it's a tough one. It's a tough crime for us to, you know, to actually make arrests on, but they amaze me on a daily basis. And there's nothing more gratifying than when we tackle one of these guys at the front door when they're actually trying to, you know, to take possession of that asset. So whether it be a gift card, whether it be gold or actually, you know, U.S. currency. A lot of times, though, again, done through wire transfers and things of that nature, so it becomes even more difficult. But we do want to let everybody know, you know, a lot of these victims are elderly, and Tom, I know you mentioned that. A lot of them are embarrassed. We want everybody to come forward because there is always a chance that we can get some of that money back, you know, for them. And we want everybody else to know when it happens. And, you know, we want to know if there's a particular crew working in our area, and we can only really drill down further on that if we know what happens and it's reported to us.
0: You know, it just seems though the Suffolk Police Department is almost proactive when it comes to this, because in many different, these are difficult cases. I can remember when I first came on the air, which is now 11 years ago. If you remember, there was the IRS scam that they eventually, the FBI and Interpol was able to transfer back to a call center in Pakistan, where a lot of it was coming from. And we were able to, as odd as it sounds, I was able to get one of those scammers on the phone, just like I'm speaking to you right now, when we were on the air. Now, he, of course, in New York State, that's legal. As long as one person knows you're being recorded, we can do that. So somehow we were able to get a scammer on the air. I did a whole show with this guy, and I went along with it. I went along with the fact that he wanted me to go to Target and get a gift card for $8,000, and I was saying, yes, I'm getting in my car right now. Meantime, people were listening, just like they're listening right now. And, you know, the board was lighting up. People were fascinated by this whole thing. And then eventually the scammer figured it out, because when he finally asked me for the numbers on the back of the Target card, he realized that I was scamming him. Okay, and then he got upset and so on and so forth. The real important part of that story that I just said, the next day, a woman called onto the show, just like we take phone calls at 1:35, we take our phone calls, and she said that she was going to her mom's house. The woman was like 80 years old, and a mother

0: very rarely drives and was backing out of her driveway. She pulled up and said, Mom, where are you going? She's saying, I owe the IRS $5,000. He wants me to go to get a gift card. And the woman had just heard the show the day before. And she said, Mom, get back in your car, go back into the driveway. And this was a scam. It was on the radio yesterday. So I think the scams today are more sophisticated. I think the police department, have a much more difficult job than it was. This was about 10, 11 years ago. I think they're more difficult. I mean, they're more sophisticated right now. But how do we let the public know? It just so happens that woman was saved from getting a card, a Target gift card, because of what we were able to do on one singular show. What I'm saying right now is, how do we get the word out there that this is going on, and it's a big part, just like the gold bar scam and so on? What can we do?
1: So I think things like your show, right, are super important. The press conference yesterday, you know, hopefully Newsday will run an article on it today in the paper, right? All of that alerts the public to, you know, this issue. And we want to, you know, get as many people aware as we can. And if you hear this show and you have somebody in your family that you think, you know, could be vulnerable, let them know. You know, explain the scams to them. And, you know, it's not all elderly people, but they tend to target elderly people, and they're very successful with it. So, you know, listen, the more people we get the message to, the better off we're going to be. And, yeah, we want to get it to as many people as we can. You know, we put it up as a PSA on our website. So, yeah, and listen, everybody should know, if anybody asks you to liquidate money and buy gold, it's a scam, right? If anybody asks you to go out and purchase gift cards, it's a scam. If anyone asks you for your personal information over the phone, it's a scam, more than likely, right? And if you think that there is a possibility that somebody could be, you know, actually a legitimate person, hang up and call them back, all right? And if you can't get in touch with them, then they were a scam. So, but always gold, always gift cards, they're always a scam, right? And we want everybody to know that. And, you know, please help us getting that message out. And it sounds like you did a great job of it 11 years ago. And I'm hoping somebody listens today and alerts one of their relatives to this. And, you know, we saved somebody $5,000. And $5,000 is a lot, right? That's tragic.
0: Yes.
1: But when we see somebody lose their life savings, right, we see somebody lose $800,000 or $1.5 million, and then you have to sit down with that complainant and explain to them that money's not coming back, it's heartbreaking. So we really, really need everybody to understand that. And, yeah, again, we want to get that message to everybody we can.
0: You know, international law enforcement, I remember right after that incident had taken place, and it included all law enforcement agencies, including Suffolk County, but it involved the international Interpol, I think. And when they finally raided the clearinghouse over there, or the phone center, there was like 900 people working for them, Commissioner, and they were making calls into Britain, into the United Kingdom, into England, England, including the United States and Canada and so on. They had a mass operation going on, and these were individuals. The only way they can get hired is if they spoke good English. And that was a big part of it. So this is an issue, and I'm glad we're highlighting it today, because it is still going on, and people are being scammed. You hear it all the time. And I think what you folks did, with this is, pretty incredible. And again, thanks to those officers, thanks to your leadership and what the police department's able to do. Ray Tanney is also on our program every other week. And I think working with you guys, wasn't there something having to do with, and that maybe people should start to think about not writing checks anymore, because there's something out there where they can whitewash the checks by stealing from the mailboxes? Because many people, and I hate to say this, more of the elderly people are so used to putting stamps on check, on envelopes, and mailing their bills in, as opposed to using the computer to pay your bills, that we now live in a time period that they can do something with a check that you have. Most specifically, is every check you write out, aren't you giving out your bank account number and your routing number? What would you say about that? Because I know there is a case like that here in Suffolk County.
1: Yeah, so we recently made some arrests, and, you know, unfortunately, a lot of times it's New York City people coming into Suffolk County and wreaking havoc, and that's what they did, you know, in this case. And you know, to your point on this check washing scam, it's basically they go into mailboxes and they fish out mail. It's a tedious process, but they do it. And when they find checks in the mailbox, it's like hitting the lottery for them. They're able to manipulate those checks and write them, you know, change the information on it, the dollar amount and names and so on and so forth, and able to make quite a bit of money on it. There, a lot of the mailboxes have been fixed, and it's no longer possible to do that because the mailboxes have protective devices on them, so you can't get into them. But obviously there's still some out there that you're able to get into. And we also have to be concerned about people within, you know, the U.S. Postal Service that, you know, could potentially be working with these individuals to do it. So, you know, can you never write a check again, Tom? I wouldn't say that necessarily. I would not feel very comfortable putting a check in the mail, though. You know, if it was a relative of mine, I would say, you know, really be careful if you do that. Make sure that the mailbox you're putting it into has a protective device on it that would prevent somebody from going in with a trap type, a glue trap, and pulling mail out of it. Most of them have been fixed, but apparently not all of them.
0: Yeah, and I wanted to put that out there because we do have a lot of people that are still doing that. And I asked the folks this, that when you go on a computer and you on one of your credit card websites there or your portal that has all your information, that almost 10 times out of 10, that when they put your bank account up, they give you just the last four digits of your bank account. And I always thought that was somewhat of an anomaly because when you write out a check, you're giving them your whole bank account and you're putting it in the mail or something like that. So I think there's a disconnect there, Commissioner, that we ought to start to think about entering the third decade of the 21st century, second half, by maybe not writing out checks anymore. I know, but I've been telling people I know, don't write out a check anymore. I said, because too much of this is happening across the country and so on. Any thoughts on that?
1: Yeah, I don't disagree. I mean, I don't want to, you know, indict the U.S. Postal Service, but, you know, I think there could be things that are done better there to help protect, you know, the institution of check writing. But until that happens, I think you're probably better off paying in a different way. Unless you are certain, unless you go into the post office and drop off your check, you know, leaving it in your mailbox or in a mailbox that does not have a protective device on it is probably not a great idea. So I don't disagree, and I would hate to see somebody lose money like that too.
0: Exactly.
1: It does not happen nearly as much as it used to happen. It was a big, big problem in New York City back in the, you know, 2010 decade. You know, again, when the post office decided to fix some of those mailboxes, it stopped happening as much, but we did have it recently, so it is not fixed altogether. So certainly something to worry about.
0: Right. Commissioner, just a couple of minutes left. New York City budget released by the mayor over there does not have any money for any new cops, which is insanity, because I think they're 8,000 cops short of normal strength. Are we good here in Suffolk County on the number of officers that will be projected to be hired?
1: We have a fantastic legislature, and a fantastic county executive. Can't say enough good things about both of the legislature and the county executive. We are as high as we've been, and we are filling the numbers we lose through attrition. We are swearing in a class of 75 on Monday. So that is going to, you know, fill us back up to where we were. So he has, you know, been fantastic with, you know, committing to make sure that the numbers stay where they need to be. He's also increased our number of detectives so we can do more things like, you know, you saw yesterday with our financial crimes people. So we are certainly in a good place in Suffolk County. We are, you know, down in crime this year, down in violent crime. So I think we're in a really good spot and doing a lot with the roadways. And, I feel very good about where we are because we have, again, great support and a great, great police department filled with men and women who really care.
0: And that's quite evident. Once again, Suffolk County Police Commissioner Kevin Catalina. Kevin, thank you. And, we'll talk to you again in a couple of weeks, my friend. Thank you.
1: Okay. Thank you, Tom. Take care.
0: Okay. We're going to take a short break when we get back. Let's go on to the next big guy, Errol Toulon, the sheriff of Suffolk County. We'll be right back.

0: 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Get you on Google.
1: Hey, it's Steve Orandello, one of the owners of Hozio. Coming back at you after 17 years. 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
5: For 103.9 LI News Radio, I'm Jay Oliver. Things are heating back up midweek across Long Island as alerts are springing up. Manasso and Suffolk counties, heat advisory is now in effect for both counties, both today and tomorrow, while air quality alerts are in effect for today. So between today and tomorrow on Long Island, it is expected to feel like between 95 and 102 degrees. That, according to forecasters, tomorrow's high expected around 97 before things start to cool off, albeit slightly, all starting on Thursday. Well, the recent salmonella outbreak that left 58 people ill has now been linked to a private event held on Long Island South Fork. The dozens of people who were sick and were treated at Stony Brook Southampton Hospital. Shinnecock Indian Nation leaders reported the first illnesses were identified on July the 2nd. The event in question was the Palm Tree Music Festival that was held late last month. For 103.9 LI News Radio, I'm Jay Oliver.
6: ABC News, I'm Michelle Franzen. At the White House, President Trump hosting Iraq's prime minister for talks. Tensions between the U.S. and Iran, though, at the top of the agenda. Earlier, the president announced he's backing away from his proposed 20% toll for cargo ships in the Strait of Hormuz. In Biddeford, Maine, the man fatally shot yesterday by a federal agent during an immigration operation has been identified. A family friend confirming to ABC station WMTW that Johann Sebastian Guerrero was the victim. ABC's Victor Oquendo is on scene.
7: Maine Senator Angus King saying the 26-year-old was not the intended target.
8: The question is, what did he do with his vehicle? Were officers threatened? Were the threats rising to the level that justified deadly force?
7: King says he was told none of the agents involved were wearing body cameras.
6: Homeland Security Secretary Mark Wayne Mullen directing law enforcement to temporarily halt vehicle stops in Maine. Positive data showing inflation eased in June. This is ABC News.
9: From the LI News Radio Weather Center, for this afternoon, plenty of sunshine, high 88. Mainly clear tonight, low 76. Sunday to partly cloudy Wednesday with a nice late afternoon shower or thunderstorm, high 94. Partly cloudy, can't rule out a shower or thunderstorm Wednesday night, low 72. Thursday, sunny, high 88. Partly cloudy Thursday night, low 72. Friday, sunny, high 88. Sunshine, maybe a shower Saturday, high 84. From the LI News Radio Weather Center, I'm meteorologist Jim Rinaldi.
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5: And once again, welcome back. 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Lou Cervillo, President, let's get right into it. Now, as promised, we just heard from our police commissioner, Kevin Catalina. It's kind of neat. We've had the two top guys on our program on the same day following one another. And then the 105 every other week is the sheriff, Errol Toulon. Many of you just tune in for him and listen to some of the great things that are happening over there at the sheriff's department. But let's say hello. Sheriff Toulon, how are you?
6: I'm doing great, Tom. And Commissioner Catalina is a great guy, a great law enforcement person, and more importantly, a great partner with me and the Suffolk County Sheriff's Office.
5: It is pretty amazing, and that's what I've been talking about, because when I put it all together and how lucky we are here in Suffolk County, that we've got some hardworking men and women, and of course the leadership at the top, and I mentioned all the time Sheriff Toulon, and I mentioned Kevin Catalina. Ray Tierney is a big part of that dynamic, and he comes on the opposite of you guys every other Tuesday also. And then when you think about it, I think it translates itself, Sheriff. I think why we have high property values here. People want to come here. Even though they're moving out of New York State, the numbers are not showing that the housing market is still good. It might be waning a little bit, but it's always been good because of law enforcement, because of the safety aspect to it. And I think that we need to say that and how important it is, because it affects all aspects of life on to have good law enforcement. One of the cases that we took up to show the interest of all the different agencies is the scams that are taking place. And it was two really good on the ball, police department detectives that really helped a woman from losing $140,000 on this gold bar scheme. I don't know if you heard about that one, know you were involved in that, but which you probably were, that, it's something that really makes this place a great place to live. Thoughts on that, Joe?
6: Yes, you know, I think that's one of the things that I credit, even though my office wasn't directly involved, but with the DA's office and the police department being very proactive to see what else is going on to really preserve the quality of life of the residents of Suffolk County is extremely important to all of us. And, you know, them taking on all these scammers, you know, just gives them, it's a credit to them and the men and women that work for those organizations on a great job that they do.
5: And it also shows you how this team that I call Suffolk County works. While the show is going on, I get a text message and like a brochure, you know, you can put that on through the text messages, came from Assemblyman Joe DiStefano and Senator Murray. Senator Murray had sent it to me. And tomorrow night, folks, I told him I would announce it. There's a senior scam literacy program. That's tomorrow night, senior scam literacy program, July 15th. Tomorrow afternoon, from noon to 1 p.m. at the South Country Library. So you can show up there, folks, and get some knowledge on what all this stuff is happening and put it out to your neighbors and so on. So that's tomorrow from noon to 1 p.m., South Country Library, sponsored by Senator Murray and Joe DiStefano, and it's presented by the Ridgewood Savings Bank. So I promised Senator Murray I would put that out there because it was our topic for the day. Now, going back to the work that our police departments and our sheriff's department does, it never seems to cease to amaze me that once the summer comes, you have summer problems. And the Suffolk County Sheriff's Marine Bureau, they rescued a couple of people out there in Shinnecock Bay. Give us the lowdown.
6: Yes, you know, our Marine Bureau, while they were on patrol, observed a jet ski that was taking on some water and two individuals holding on to their watercraft. And as our deputy sheriffs got closer, they noticed that the jet ski, you know, was not only disabled, but it was overturned. and the two occupants were stranded there for more than 30 minutes. So they were able to be brought safely back to shore. Neither one of them was injured. And, you know, it just goes to show, you know, reminder to all boaters and those that are operating watercrafts to make sure that you're wearing your life jackets, monitor the weather and weather water conditions before heading out, and ensure that their vessels are in safe and operating conditions. And, you know, for the most part, you can't predict sometimes if you're, you know, whether it's your car or whether it's your boat's going to have some sort of malfunction. But at least our deputies were observant. They noticed it. And there was no injury or loss of life involved in this incident.
5: And, you know, it kind of underscores my theme for today, is that we got some great people in uniform. I don't care what police department, Riverhead, Southampton, our sheriff's department, our Suffolk County Police Department, that they're dedicated individuals. They're focused. And I guess I'm on this thing because there's been some criticism. We have individuals in this county that want to have their YouTube channels and want to go after the police, and they want to go after, I even heard one of them talk about defunding and so on. But the reality of it is, and I think the 99% of the people in this county realize how important that is. So you said something very key, in talking about the members of your Marine Bureau. They noticed something. They noticed that something wasn't right. That takes an intuition. And that takes something. That takes almost a police acumen that the average person doesn't have. Would you agree with that?
6: Yes, especially, you know, when you think about the individuals that are on, you know, any Marine vessel, you know, they have a different type of awareness that's going on as opposed to someone that may be on a roadway or just in you know, patrolling our streets. So, you know, for them to see or notice that something was a little unusual and then investigate the matter and realize that there was two individuals that was, you know, requiring assistance, you know, is a credit to them, and they do a fantastic job.
5: You know, when you're on, I know I get a lot of listeners and people text and so on. We're getting a text into the studio that someone wanted to ask a question having to do with the newer concealed carry endorsement that I know you folks take over for people that live on the East End. And the listener, Steve from Ridge, writes, it seems to be going well and people are being smart and safe and haven't heard any bad things in the news. So I guess the question to you is, how is it going with the fact that we have kind of changed the laws on concealed carry permits based on the Supreme Court decision a couple of years ago? How is it going now?
6: You know, it really, you know, it has really gone seamlessly. And we, you know, as an office, and I'm sure I can speak for other law enforcement agencies that issue out pistol licensing, we just want to make sure that we do our proper due diligence on each individual and not to deter them because of anything other than, you know, there's a safety concern or mental health, serious mental health issue to that person. But anyone that meets the requirements will be able, especially if they're on the East End of Suffolk County, to carry a firearm.
5: And that was a question from Steve from Ridge, and I want to thank Steve for sending that in. Always allowed, folks, while the sheriff is on, if you want to send us a text message on a question, the sheriff is more than happy to answer any questions that come from our listening audience. Now, going back to the water rescue and water safety, it takes a certain intuition, it takes a lot of skill. Not every person can operate an emergency boat. You could operate maybe an emergency automobile or ambulance and so on. Is there a lot of training into that?
6: Yes, not only is there a lot of training, you know, after the training, there's continual training, and more importantly, we want to make sure that we have men and women that are really familiar, not only with the waterways, because I'm equally concerned about the safety of my staff, but we really have a really good group of professionals that not only love the water, but love being able to keep the water safe of anyone that's drinking or using, well, or they're operating a motorcraft while they're impaired, and being able to really help anyone that may be in some sort of distress. So for me, I'm not a water person, so it takes a very unique individual to be able to perform those duties, and I commend them for what they do.
5: Now, as you know, I bring this up all the time, is that summer different than the winter? Of course, there's always the wisecrack. Of course it's different. But in terms of law enforcement, you of course you're not going to be doing that many water rescues, although it does happen in the wintertime. Is there almost a different mode that you guys switch gears when it comes down to the nicer weather versus the winter months?
6: Well, I think during the nicer weather, you know, we're obviously more concerned, but more people are out there driving. You know, we're concerned about them driving under the influence or operating even their watercraft under the influence, where it becomes extremely dangerous to individuals that are innocently or appropriately following the law. So, you know, we're always cognizant of what's going on based on the season that we're in.
5: The Coast Guard Auxiliary, if I can remember, they used to offer safety classes, boating classes, and so on. If somebody wanted to know, is there a number within the Sheriff's Department where they could find out this information on boating safety, things like that?
6: Yes, they can reach out to us via our website, and we're
5: okay.
6: happy to direct them to whatever type of training or information they're seeking to receive.
5: You know, just to switch a little bit, we had the America 250 celebration. Amazing. We spoke quite a bit on the program and so on. And there's an edition out there. I know you put out the recently revised edition of Sheriffs of Suffolk County. One thing that a lot of people, I'm a history person, and one thing that a lot of people didn't seem to understand, that the Suffolk County Sheriff's Office goes back to 1683. So when you look at law enforcement in Suffolk County, the Suffolk County Police Department is a paltry 1960. Many people remember when it was established. There's not too many people that can go back to 1683. What about that as a dynamic, that the history goes back before the United States, of a department that you are now the sheriff, but you could put your predecessors back how many centuries? 300, 400 years ago? It's kind of neat, Sheriff.
6: Over 300 years ago. And, you know, for me, it's an honor to be part of this history of the Sheriff's Office. And this book, which is originally published by Sheriff Dooley in 1989, really has been updated so our residents can really learn more, not only about the Sheriff's Office and where different things have transitioned, but also all the sheriffs that have led this organization. And so it's been an ongoing project for us, and very happy that the staff was able to complete it, you know, in a timely manner. And it's, you know, it's a matter of pride for the men and women that wear or have worn these uniforms, and even the family members who have had members work in the sheriff's office, whether they were professional staff or sworn staff. You know, there is a tremendous sense of pride because of the length of time this organization has been in existence.
5: Is there any archives? Does the Sheriff Department have I don't mean to put you on a spot here, like a museum where people can look at some of the artifacts going back that long? I mean, that's a long time ago. In many departments, you have a picture of, let's say, the top people, be it a police commissioner or a sheriff. You can't have anybody's picture from 1683. It could be a painting, but it certainly can't be a picture. Is there any sort of a museum that is ever in the thought process over there at the Sheriff's Department?
6: Yes, there are some artifacts with the Suffolk County Police Museum. If you walk into our Riverhead facility, there are pictures of the sheriffs dating back, I think, to the maybe mid-1700s. And,
5: wow.
6: You know, very difficult pictures to look at sometimes because of the way the photography was back then. But, you know, we are looking to see what we can do to put together. You know, the hardest part is really a location to have the museum, because we're so short on space here just for the duties that we do every single day.
5: Yeah. I'd love to see something like that. And I think it serves such a real purpose when people can look at an institution that they know, be it the Sheriff's Department, be it the Suffolk County Police Department, and then go to a location and see where it came from. And I think that's one of the values that we have in history. And I think that's what history does do. Going back again to your community work that you folks are doing over there, you had a basketball clinic. I can't think of anything better to do with law enforcement is to get involved with kids. I mean, it's just I know we talk about this every week, but it never stops amazing me, Sheriff, that it goes beyond the normal responsibilities and duties. And many of these type of programs that you guys have, You're doing them on your own time. You're doing them out of volunteers and so on. Tell us about this basketball clinic.
6: Yes, you know, we were approached by the Gordon Heights community regarding having a community basketball tournament. And we got about 20 kids between the ages of 10 to 19 that participated in this tournament. I really want to thank my staff that volunteered their time out of their day, you know, away from their families, brought their families with them, so they can engage and play with these, you know, young men from the Gordon Heights community. And, you know, I think it just showed that there was a different outlook on law enforcement by the time the day was over. The parents greatly appreciated us coming out and our participation, and I think it was really a positive way of us engaging with the community.
5: You know, this is another event. I just can't believe it. It almost seems like every time I'm talking to you, we're talking about National Night Out. It always, like, pops up. And I know it's only once a year. I don't know why it keeps popping up, because I think that's how fast the time is going. So once again, we have a National Night Out, which is a great event. So many people are going to it now. I know over the years it started off slow, but now it's like a major event that people look forward to for the summertime on Long Island. So what is this year going to be? I'm sure it's going to be bigger than last year. And when and where and how is it going to happen?
6: Yes, so it's going to be August 4th from 5 to 8 p.m. at Fireman's Park, Fireman's Memorial Park in Ridge. And, you know, we've drawn about 2,500 people from our community. And it's going to include a DJ, some interactive games. We have dozens of nonprofit and government partners who will be having, giving away free giveaways. But bingo with prizes, free ice cream trucks. The Ridge Fire Department will be giving a demonstration. The Sheriff's Office will be having a lot of our vehicles on display so people can see our vehicles, take pictures with them. We'll have a tug of war, which I always participate in with the kids. Yeah. Face painting and really so much more. And it's, for me, it's a great way just for the community to say hello to the men and women of the Sheriff's Office and for us to, you know, greet them and get to know them.
5: And it's always been held. I think if I can remember, the Fireman's Memorial Park seems to be, the same location again. Is that right, Jeff?
6: Yes, same location. And they've been, the Ridge Fire Department and, the park have been very, very gracious. The town of Brookhaven has been extremely helpful with us, so I can't thank Supervisor Panico enough.
5: Is the crowds getting bigger? Because every time I hear it, they say this was a great event, bigger than last year and so on. And I know you alluded to that. 2,000 people is a lot, or 2,500 people is a lot. Is it getting bigger every year?
6: Yes, my goal is to get to 3,000 or 3,500, eventually. But, you know, we'll have to bring in some new additions to what the community is going to see. So my thoughts are on that, and we're going to make it bigger and better each and every year.
5: Well, I'm surprised you haven't put out a hockey game. That always seems to be the fallback, no? A hockey game?
6: Yeah, or maybe I'll get some Knick players, and we'll give a basketball clinic with some professional athletes.
5: Once again, Sheriff Earl Cohen, always great to talk to the Sheriff. Sheriff, thank you so much. Always a pleasure. And we'll talk again in a couple of weeks, my friend. Thank you.
6: Thank you, Tom. God bless you and your listeners.
5: Yeah, absolutely. So in the meantime, folks, part of what, a lot of what we were talking about with the commissioner and with the sheriff and so on is just what law enforcement does and how important law enforcement is. You know, we're looking at, we're going to be getting into a very, very strenuous, election coming up. You all know that. August is going to, before you know it, will be upon us. And then right after that, Labor Day. And the talk will be between Democrats and Republicans. There's some primaries coming up in August, in some of the states. The big fight is going to be the House of Representatives, but also here in New York, we cannot ignore. We have a state assembly up for re-election. We have a state senate up for election. And then of course we have a gubernatorial race, to choose a new governor. And, the talk is about socialism. The talk is about, you know, these different laws. The non-cooperation law that was passed here in New York that doesn't allow local law enforcement to help ICE agents. And now I'm hearing defund ICE all over the place or abolish ICE. And again, doing away with law enforcement doesn't help situations. It makes situations worse. As you heard from the commissioner, you heard from the sheriff, that we're doing good here and that this is not the type of thing that we want. And we want to keep the safety aspects to living in Suffolk County and how important that is. Now, in the meantime, we're going to take a short break, but when we get back, our phone calls coming up, 631-451-1039.

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6: JL over here. 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In case you missed it, you'll hear excerpts of conversations with Dr. Ron Sinagra, Kylie Schmitz, and Dr. Robbie Chair. 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
6: For 103.9 LI News Radio, I'm Jay Oliver. Officials from across Long Island are now warning residents to avoid falling prey to a gold bar scam making the rounds yesterday. Suffolk County District Attorney Ray Tierney shared details saying scammers are encouraging victims to buy precious metals and then hand them over for safekeeping. Once the purchase is complete, the gold bars are transferred. The victim is out the money and the gold. In one case, according to Tierney, some county detectives intervened before a woman was drained of thousands by scammers. A former Long Island University track field athlete alleging that widespread mismanagement within the program. Kirsten Barney filed the complaint that indicates potential NCAA compliance violations, conflict of interest, and repeated failure to protect the welfare of student athletes. Barney was a member of the LIU women's track field team for 3 years, and she posted her 5-page formal statement of concern and request for investigation. And that's her Instagram account this week. 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
9: ABC News, I'm Michelle Franzen. At the White House, President Trump hosting Iraq's prime minister for talks. Tensions between the U.S. and Iran, though, at the top of the agenda. Earlier, the president announced he's backing away from his proposed 20% toll for cargo ships in the Strait of Hormuz. In Biddeford, Maine, the man fatally shot yesterday by a federal agent during an immigration operation has been identified. A family friend confirming to ABC station WMTW that Johann Sebastian Guerrero was the victim. ABC's Victor Okendo is on scene.
10: Maine Senator Angus King saying the 26-year-old was not the intended target.
11: The question is, what did he do with his vehicle? Were officers threatened? Were the threats rising to the level that justified deadly force?
10: King says he was told none of the agents involved were wearing body cameras.
9: Homeland Security Secretary Mark Wayne Mullen directing law enforcement to temporarily halt vehicle stops in Maine. Positive data showing inflation eased in June. This is ABC News.
12: From the LI News Radio Weather Center, for this afternoon, plenty of sunshine, high 88. Mainly clear tonight, low 76. Sunday to partly cloudy Wednesday with a night slated afternoon shower or thunderstorm, high 94. Partly cloudy, can't rule out a shower or thunderstorm Wednesday night, low 72. Thursday, sunny, high 88. Partly cloudy Thursday night, low 72. Friday, sunny, high 88. Sunshine, maybe a shower Saturday, high 84. From the LI News Radio Weather Center, I'm meteorologist Jim Rinaldi.
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26: And once again, welcome back. Moving right along. Taking phone calls, folks, 631-451-1039. What's the latest going on out there? Well, right now we're about $80 for a barrel of oil. If you remember, I think it was last week's show that it actually was around $66.67. The prices were going down. They were going down slowly. They should have been down a lot quicker. At $67, $68 a barrel, gas should be 280, 270 around there. It never went anywhere near that. And now, because the ceasefire is no longer a ceasefire, there's a lot going on right now. We're hitting different areas and different ports, in Iran and so on. We have those drone boats that, will go smash right in and blow up. So that's all happening right now. So the war's back on. The war is back on, over the last 48 hours. So as a result, what's going on is, went out at about $80, $79, $80 seems to be what the barrel of oil is going for. So I was just wondering, if in the last couple of hours, if you're out there on Long Island, did you notice one price this morning and another price like now, which is just about 140 in the afternoon, because that's how it happens. The price of oil, the price of barrel oil tends to start to creep up, and all of a sudden the gas stations just will raise their prices. And again, we've proven quite a bit on this program that there's a lot of price gouging going on, and there's windfall profits coming in, because the same oil you got in the ground is the same oil that you bought a week or two ago when you were charging $3.48 for it, or $3.58 for it. Now, with more hostilities going on, you can now jump that price up 20, 30, 40 cents more a gallon without ever having to buy the oil at the higher rate anyhow. So it's amazing. It's a good business to be in, folks. But what isn't a good business to be in is the business of war. And let's hope that we start moving in the right direction, because we are not moving in the right direction. I believe Thursday, I think it's 9 o'clock at night, the president will be making a speech, and he's asked for airtime from the major networks. So that was, should be interesting. I'm hoping to get some answers on what is happening right now. It's, you know, again, we're dealing with a country that is just have been as belligerent and as reckless towards human life as possible. And we point to the last 47 years, going back to 1979, when you had the American hostage crisis over at the American embassy, and what happened with that. It actually drove a president from office. Jimmy Carter did not get reelected, I think, because of what happened with the Iran hostage crisis. And of course, his opponent, Ronald Reagan, made that a deal. Well, this goes back to then. So I don't know. I don't know exactly what would be the solution to this. I know we can't allow Iran to develop a nuclear weapon. But at the same time, this situation doesn't seem to be going to any sort of resolution. And I never believed it was. I never believed it was going to go to a resolution. This country is a terrorist country. They are not going to deal with the United States, nor are they going to deal with Israel until they believe, and they're already putting it out there, that they won the war against the United States. The only way we are going to see peace in the Middle East, and that includes our Gulf allies that want to see the same thing, is for Iran to switch government. They cannot have the government that they have right now, and it is a huge, huge problem. So we'll see how it goes. Anyhow, our number here is 631-451-1039. You've got Jerry calling on, and Jerry's always got an answer. Do I got him on there yet? Let's see. Yep, we got Jerry on. Go ahead, Jerry Gazowski. What say you? This is very frustrating, Jerry. Very frustrating.
0: Oh, listen, I don't think that's the main thing that he's going to talk about is the war on Thursday night.
26: You don't. I'm saying it is. No, so tell me. Talk to me.
0: Okay, so the main thing he's supposed to be going to be talking about is there is now proof in the 2020 election that the both senators from Georgia shouldn't be there.

0: that intervened. And that's really what the main subject's going to be about, not necessarily about the war. That's what what everybody thinks it's going to be about. What I'm hearing, it's about, proof that he was illegitimate senators from Georgia. That's the
1: I'm being blindsided right now because I thought it was about the war. But if, in fact, that's the case, that some foreign power got involved in the voting process in the state of Georgia, that's probably, I would say, the biggest news of this century, other than 9/11, if you think about it.
0: I think that's why he's asking. Listen, I'm pretty sure that's why he's asking. This is what the media is saying. That's why he's asking for the time.
1: Yeah, all right, well.
0: 9 o'clock on Thursday.
1: But here's my thought.
0: I'm sure you may mention the war.
1: Yeah.
0: But and I just want to comment, there is no reason, even with the increase of a barrel, there's no reason for these prices right now. Now, for anybody that's listening, I just paid $3.47 on Station Road in Montauk Highway in Belport.
1: Right.
0: Which I thought was a decent price, you know, and so.
1: But have you seen it gone up, let's say, since then? Because people are telling me it's going up,
0: as we speak. It went up 2 cents since it hit rock bottom. It was 3.45. Now it's 3.47.
1: Well, that's not as bad as I thought.
0: I'm here about 2 hours ago.
1: I'm glad to hear that. Yeah. But going back to that other thing, let's speculate that Donald Trump goes on the air on Thursday and he says we have incontrovertible truth, that there was election fixing that went on, and if he points to a foreign power. In order to elect the two Democratic senators, if you remember, wasn't the elections held just a few weeks apart or something like that, the way it was?
0: On the same day. They both, I believe, were special elections.
1: Oh, they're both special elections. Okay.
0: If I remember, they were held on the same day.
1: Well, that would...
0: Funny. You know, what somebody has pointed out, and I've been looking at this, it always seems to be the loser gets 49%. That seems to be the fixed number that the loser always gets in these kind of elections.
1: But even if the president goes on the air on Thursday, this is my point, goes on the air Thursday and says that I have this proof that back in the Georgia U.S. Senate race when there were two individuals running, which was very rare, that there was a election fixing, rigging, or whatever went on, even if he names a foreign power or not, half the country's not going to believe him, though, Jerry. It's not going to solve. They're going to say, no, this is Trump stuff. He's talking about election rigging right from day one in the 2020 election and so on. So it's not going to be a major catharsis in this country. Everybody's going to say, wow, you see, that's why we need to say back. That's why we need to be able to do that. No, it's not going to happen that way. People are going to think that this is just Trump, and it's not going to have the same sort of impact. That's the way I see it going down.
0: So, Tom, I can't verify this, but I am hearing that Susan Collins has changed her vote for the SAVE Act. We just lost Lindsey Graham.
1: Yeah. Well, Lindsey Graham's sister was sworn in. I'm sure she'll vote.
0: I thought she had to be concerned by the Senate.
1: My understanding is she was sworn in because she's a temporary.
0: Okay.
1: I saw a ceremony this morning, so. I'm going to double check it, but I thought what I was watching. Yes, I thought she had a big deal.
0: I cannot verify this, but I am hearing she has changed her vote. So this is kind of exciting news.
1: Yeah.
0: But again, this is some of the media is reporting that this is going to be about those two Georgia senators.
1: We'll see. That's exciting news, Jerry. Want to get to other calls. Thank you. Jerry Gazowski, always a pleasure. Thank you. Let's get to Bill and then John from East Mauritius. Stay with us. Bill from Mastic. Get Bill.
2: Hey, yeah, Jerry is right. I don't know about what Trump's going to talk about, but the two senators from Georgia are pretty much were placed through a fraudulent election in Georgia. So I don't think Jerry's far off. And the foreign power that was involved was China. And don't be surprised if the media is also implicated in this too.
1: Wow, you know. That's epic. Does anybody not see the importance of that piece of information, if in fact it's true, of what that could mean for the Republic, if in fact something like that did happen? Wow.
2: You know, it's quite obvious what happened. Come on. 81, how many people voted for Biden back in the day?
1: I, you know, and that's on a grander scale, but just

0: take the state of Georgia. And, you know, I always thought, wow, I never thought that that could happen. I never thought that that could happen.
1: 20 million extra votes in her vote, you know.
0: But I do want to say, Bill, it doesn't matter how much, let's say this, what we're saying, speculate. We're only speculating, folks. But let's say the president goes on the air Thursday, and he does, in fact, say that here's my proof, and he presents the proof, and he gets the FBI, whoever, to back it up and so on. You're still not going to get, the media is not going to believe it. They're going to punch holes into it.
1: The media is part of the conspiracy.
0: Yeah, but, you know, that's fine. They're not going
1: to
0: say,
1: nothing to see here, nothing to see here. Right. And, you know, and people like Mike believe that stuff. There's nothing to see here. But,
0: yeah,
1: you know,
0: they're just going to say it's another Trump conspiracy. You know, I want to know the truth. I want to know if we have election integrity. So I want to see what he's got to say on Thursday.
1: Integrity in certain parts of this country, dude. You know that.
0: Yeah, well, I don't want to believe that, though, Bill. I don't want to believe that.
1: 600,000 votes that shouldn't be on the voter rolls.
0: I don't want to believe that.
1: 1,000. Come on.
0: All right, let me get over there. We got John over there in East Richards. Thanks, Bill. Appreciate it. And let's get John over in East Richards. Go ahead, John. What say you?
2: Hey, Tom, how are you? What are your thoughts on AIPAC Jews buying elections, like foreign lobbies with Tommy Massey and going on with Epstein and everything like that? I mean, I'm just asking you a question here.
0: It's a legitimate question. Well, look, we have lobbying groups all over the place. We have lobbying groups for different industry, the lawyers and the have their own lobbying group. The pharmaceutical companies have their own lobbying group, and Israel has its own lobbying group. So, and they have a right to lobby elected officials because the Supreme Court decisions that will allow them to do that. So, my opinion on that is that you can go along with, if you want to take money from AIPAC or you want to take money from a pro-Palestinian group, according to Supreme Court decisions in this country, you can do that. The question is, what is your opinion on that? I happen to be a very staunch supporter of Israel. I'm not ashamed of it. Israel has been with us since 1947. We've got a lot invested in Israel. It's a sea of democracy in what was, for many, many years, and still is, an area of hostility towards the United States, which was born of 9/11. So that's what I think about it in terms of AIPAC. So I'm not going to speak out against AIPAC. If they want to go out there and contribute to members of the Senate, members of the House, so that we can continue our military support for Israel, then that's the way our system works. Pharmaceutical companies do the same thing. The labor unions do the same thing. That's how I feel about it. So that's my opinion. But yeah, John, what's your opinion?
2: Tom, I'm just wondering, like, I mean, I don't know anything about Israel other than that they're in a war with Palestine. They're bombing Palestine. They're killing kids. And honestly, I don't know why they're influencing our elections other than getting weapons, getting military support, getting financial support. And I have plenty of friends that are Jewish. I grew up with a lot of Jewish friends. And, you know, I just don't understand the point of a foreign lobby being able to control an election.
0: It's historical.
2: As exclusive as Thomas Massey and the Epstein investigation. Like, it's just, like, crazy. Imagine if Epstein was a spy. Like, let's think about that one. He has something on President Trump. Let's say he has a videotape on President Trump doing something really bad.
0: Yeah,
2: and now Todd Blanche is going to go, he's going to go testify tomorrow in front of Congress, and he's going to answer for it. He doesn't have to answer for it. Like, I just don't understand. And I love this country. You know me. I fought for this country. And yes. I probably killed more Muslims than most people on Long Island. But the point is that, you know, why are we letting foreign lobbies come in and control our elections? You want to talk about Georgia? Fine. But a foreign lobby is just as bad.
0: I wish I had more time to answer it, but we have an historical interest in Israel. It goes back to the plebiscite in 1947, which after the World War II, you had millions and millions of Jews that were wandering Europe and had no place to go. So they set up with the United Nations mandate and also with England, which had the control over the property, created the state of Israel so that the refugees from World War II and the concentration camps had some place to go to set up. Since 1947, there's been at least four major wars where Israel had to fight for their rightful existence, where the United States said, well, we're going to back you up. And if it wasn't for the U.S. backing them up in the Yom Kippur War and the Six-Day War and the war in 1957, that would have been the end of Israel. And in one instance, Israel had to attack Egypt first because Egypt was already getting on the borders by Italy, by Israel, and ready to attack them. So we have an historical interest in Israel, and they've always been a sea of democracy and a land of that has always been a land of authoritarianism, and in many cases, religious terrorism, which took place. And they've been on our side since then. But that's how I see it.
2: But 50% of the men in Israel don't work. They study the Torah. You know, we're talking about people that aren't working.
0: Well, I mean, we're going to talk about... I could talk about the Ayatollahs, too. I mean, all they want to do is kill America and kill Israel. And you know, that's been the problem why we're in a mess right now. I think we're in a mess right now. And we need to get out of it, but we need to get out of it in such a way that Iran does not continue on the path that it's continuing. It's a tough situation. It's been that way since the end of World War II. And it hasn't gone away since then. So we've seen a big part of it.
2: After Iran, you know, hey, they killed a lot of my buddies. But let me tell you something. You know, we got to be careful of what we're saying and what we're doing. I don't agree that Israel should extend their borders and kill kids in the street with their bombs. I think that's ludicrous.
0: Well, the current borders of Israel extend to the, I think it was the 1972 or the Yom Kippur War, when Israel said, okay, we're now going to take over the West Bank because we need that now, because all you countries want to do is attack us, which is what they did. You know, eventually, as time went on, there were peace agreements and so on, but Israel saw basically their right to land and to a military, it's just a matter of survival. Keep in mind, Israel has 10 million people. They have three major cities, Haifa, Tel Aviv, and Jerusalem. If Iran gets a nuclear weapon, that's the end of Israel. And that's how they look at it. We're in for survival. Three cities. That's all that has to be nuked. And don't think there's not a plan on some Iranian official's desk to do that when they're able to develop that weapon, which is, you know... It's a terrible world when it comes to those weapons, no doubt about it. But I think you raised some good points, John. You do. And I hope we can come up with an agreement. The Abraham Accords. More countries want to sign on to that. They want to sign on to living in a new area of peace, a golden age, so to speak. If you ask me, Iran is the only one stopping it. Look who Iran is bombing. They're bombing all of the Gulf states, the Gulf allies. They don't give a damn. It's just a matter of that. If you look at the United States, you are our enemy. This is what we have to deal with right now. So I'll come down on the side of Israel any day of the week. Any day of the week. Particularly after what happened in October. All right, John, thanks for calling in. I appreciate it. Thank you.
2: One more thought.
0: Sure. Go ahead.
2: Just one more thought. You know, you can't live in fear. You know, I didn't walk around and say, oh, I can't take the subway because I'm going to get stabbed. You know, we gotta put things in perspective. I don't agree with Iran. Trust me. And I don't agree with, you know, hurting people in Palestine just for no reason, or extending borders, or doing things that are gonna promote violence. I don't believe in any of that, because I've seen violence and it's horrible. Yeah. But my point is this. It's about the money and the elections and AIPAC and these lobbyist groups. It's just as bad as the countries. I think you should stop.
0: It'd be nice if we can do away with the lobbying to get people elected and go over to a different system. I agree with you on that, because that just breeds corruption. You know that. So it's a big part. Thanks, John. Appreciate it. Well, in any case, folks, you know, it's an issue. It's an issue now. Are we going to be affected by the gasoline prices and so on? And is that going to be a big part of it? And so when one... you know, puts this whole in perspective. Look what happened on October 7th. I want to thank Jay Oliver during the course of the conversation. He's writing in and he's giving some thoughts onto this whole thing. It's where we need to be right now, but at the same token, we need the help of other countries to really, you know, come to the alliances with the United States to make sure the Strait of Hormuz is open. And at some point, the people in Iran have to change their government. Because that government is not going to change, and that government's always going to be thinking about terrorism. Believe it or not, we're out of time. Everybody have a good day, safe day, happy day. See you all tomorrow.

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4: For 103.9 LI News Radio, I'm Jay Oliver. Investigators say it was a mechanical problem that forced a small plane to make an emergency landing in Shirley Sunday night. Arnold Wadley was the pilot of the Cessna aircraft when the front gear did not deploy properly upon his approach to Brookhaven Calabria Airport. And it was the only one on board the plane at the time of the crash, was taken to NYU Langone Hospital in Suffolk as a precaution. Fire officials at the crash site said the front landing gear was leaking fluid, but the cause of the leak hasn't been determined yet. The recent salmonella outbreak that left 58 people ill has been linked to a private event held on Long Island's South Fork. The dozens of people who were sickened were treated at Stony Brook Southampton Hospital. Shinnecock Nation leaders reporting the first illnesses were identified on July the 2nd. The event in question was the Palm Tree Music Festival that was held late last month. For 103.9 LI News Radio, I'm Jay Oliver.
5: ABC News, I'm Michelle Franzen. Cargo ships will not face a 20% toll by the U.S. President Trump reversing course a day after proposing the fee for safe passage. The president now says instead the U.S. will get paid through what he calls trade deals. The U.S. had previously opposed Iran charging a fee.
6: I don't think anybody should be really in that position, but we were doing it as a reimbursement. The Gulf states are going to invest a tremendous amount of money into the United States, and that was very satisfactory to me. I think it's actually much better.
5: Escalations continue, sirens sounding in Bahrain today as Iran targets U.S. sites. New York's attorney general announced her state, along with a bipartisan coalition of 42 other attorneys general, have reached an $18 million settlement with 23andMe to protect consumers' private genetic data. That stems from the massive breach in 2023, impacting nearly 7 million consumers. The deal also secured new data protections. On Wall Street, stocks are mixed this hour. This is ABC News.
7: From the LI News Radio Weather Center, for this afternoon, plenty of sunshine, high 88. Mainly clear tonight, low 76. Sunday to partly cloudy Wednesday with a night slate, an afternoon shower or thunderstorm, high 94. Partly cloudy, can't rule out a shower or thunderstorm Wednesday night, low 72. Thursday, sunny, high 88. Partly cloudy Thursday night, low 72. Friday, sunny, high 88. Sunshine, maybe a shower Saturday, high 84. From the LI News Radio Weather Center, I'm meteorologist Jim Rinaldi.
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11: 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In the meantime, we have today, so exciting, is the question is, how did you get to where you are today, right? We have Todd Crouch from SilverSunConsulting.com. Todd is the owner of The Cleaning Authority, Fishers, where he grew the business from $1.8 million in revenue to more than $4 million, while building a diverse, high-performing team and a workplace culture, which we're going to talk about, workplace culture, centered on respect, accountability, and results. A CPA, an MBA, he has a lot of BAs, right? And more than 30 years of experience leading organizations, Todd has helped grow businesses ranging from from startups to multi-billion dollar enterprises. And over the course of his career, he's founded a fund administration firm that grew to $2 billion, yes, with a B, $2 billion in assets under administration, and helped launch a banking unit that scaled to $14 billion in assets. The man knows what he's talking about, just saying. So today, Todd is the founder of Silver Sun Consulting, where he helps home service business owners solve the growth problems that keep companies stuck. And through his keynotes on leadership, thriving workplace culture, and scalable business growth, Todd teaches practical strategies that help leaders build stronger teams, improve performance, and create businesses that grow without burnout or chaos. And he does have a book. His book is Life's Ironies, My Journey on the Road Less Traveled. And you can find that on Amazon, as well as with this episode. The link is below, as well as his contact information and his website. Todd, welcome to the show.
3: Thank you, Lori. What an honor to be here.
11: I'm so happy that you're here. I'm so excited to talk about this because you are in my wheelhouse. I absolutely love this. Talking about culture in someone's business is so, so important. So let's just jump right in because there's so much meat here to talk about. And it's only an hour show, so we're not going to have a lot of time. So how does leadership directly impact the personal well-being and the overall life balance?
3: So the leaders are the ones who set the tone inside the organization. They let the entire organization know what is valued and what is not. So if the organization is focused on growth at any cost, you're likely to have an organization with high turnover, a lot of staff that's unhappy, they're miserable, they might be working incredibly long hours, feel unappreciated. On the other side, if you have a leadership who sees people as individuals that are valuable, they're seen, they're heard, their ideas and input are welcomed, you're going to find an organization that's healthy, that's thriving. People stay a long time. They enjoy working there. Their performance is just so much higher than somebody who just walks in and I'm living for Friday and a paycheck.
11: Yeah, yeah, no, 100%. Because they're more engaged. They're more engaged in the whole process because they feel that their voice is valued, right? So of course you're going to be more engaged and I bet you they have less sick days and things like that. But that leads me to another obvious question is, you know, a lot of times people are successful, but high-performance individuals still experience burnout. Why is that?
3: High-performance individuals, if you really look at their lifestyles, are very imbalanced. They tend to be all work, all the time. It comes before play. It comes before family. It's at the cost of their own health oftentimes because they're putting in such long hours. And what we're often seeing are the things that they do well, but we don't see what's happening to them in their private lives.
11: Yeah, yeah, yeah. And success doesn't always beget a calm life, right? Because you constantly just focus on that one thing. And we need to have a diversity. I always tell my clients, you know, don't think about the weekends as some time that you work. You need to have work time and other time to your brain so it comes up with the answers. I know when I have a really tough question and I can't find an answer or a solution to a problem or a challenge, I'll go out on the boat or I'll go play golf. And no doubt I'm on one of the holes and I'm like, oh, I got it. I know what to do because I gave my brain some time to breathe so it would have an answer. Or I ask a smarter person than me and more likely than not, the smarter person has the answer. So that's an exciting thing. You work with a lot of corporations. You work with a lot of individuals. I mean, listening to your bio, reading your bio, I was like, holy moly, you know how to really help people make money. But within that, you're also identifying like those hidden habits or patterns that create overwhelm and self-sabotage. Talk about what that looks like. What are those hidden patterns or self-sabotaging activities that are creating that overwhelm?
3: Well, it starts out so innocently. You start working longer hours, get more done, you get recognition, you take on more projects, become the go-to person. And when you're the go-to person, everybody wants your help. Everybody wants some of your time. That old adage about if you want to get something done, give it to somebody who's busy. There's just some truth to that.
11: Yeah, true.
3: They're the ones who do get things done. It comes at a cost, though. Yeah. With those long hours, they're not going home. They're not. I lived it, too. You didn't go home. You didn't eat well. You barely saw the family. A lot of times recreation was resorting to alcohol or something like that because you're on such a high from work. And then the alcohol relaxes you. Many times those people abuse alcohol. And unfortunately, recreational drugs and stuff are included in that category, too. It's very easy, even prescription drugs, over-the-counter things. Sleep aids at night, something to wake you up in the morning, go all day.
11: Yeah.
3: And for a time, they're just superstars at work. And they either figure out how to balance it or they, at some point, crash and burn.
11: And when you're brought in, do you help them with that? Do you help them identify? Because a lot of times when we're doing it, we don't even realize we're doing it.
3: It's true. It's a gradual thing. It's that slippery slope that once you start down that path, it's just more, and it picks up speed and momentum as you go. But the people come to me and they're saying, well, I'm not growing. I'm working all these hours. I'm barely able to pay myself. What do I do? What's wrong? So that's where we take their business apart and examine it piece by piece from the front end all the way through to the back end.
11: Yeah.
3: Fix their marketing, fix their operations, fix their staff and customer acquisition and retention, and at the same time, fix their culture.
11: Yeah, let's talk about that culture. Culture is so important. We have so many disengaged people. They feel like they're not seen, they're not heard. And how does one fix a culture? You know, there's different, I find there's different management styles, and some are like, listen, they're here to work for me. They work for me. I don't need to hear from them. I just need them to get the job done. How do you go in and finesse the culture and have them recognize the importance of happy workers?
3: A lot of it is applying what I teach in one of my keynote speeches on leadership. And it's the LEAD framework. Let go, empower, align, and develop are the four pillars of the framework. So these people are already doing everything themselves. They're the central hub of everything that goes on in their business. They make every decision. They review everything. And they have no life. So start by getting them to pick up something small from their desk and give it to somebody who works for them. And so now we're letting go of something small. And we're working on building the habit of letting go, letting other people do it. In the process of letting go, that person can't do it unless they're empowered to do it. They have to have the authority necessary and the tools to do it. So now we've given them tools, we've given them responsibility, but we want to make sure it's in alignment with the goals of the organization. That's the align factor. And then develop. We want them to grow. Because the more the people around you grow, then the stronger your organization is, the better the ideas that they bring to you, the better the solutions that they bring to you. And so often we think of developers, send them off to the conference room. HR is going to have them watch videos for the next 2 days. Oh, my God, no. Development is
11: no.
3: Simple conversations explaining how what your thought process was when you made a decision and why you made the decision that you did, what the pros and cons were. It's those conversations around the water cooler and the coffee machine that talk about what we're going to do and why we're going to do it. That's development. They're absorbing this and learning as you go.
11: Yeah, that's empowering too. I know that when people come into my office and what do I do with this? And I was like, I don't know. What would you do? What do you think we should do? And they'll come up with the answer. And 9 times out of 10, it's the perfect answer. You know, that, okay, that works. Take it. Go. You know, so having them involved in it and not control freaking it and telling them what to do is important. Plus 9 times out of 10, I'll throw something on the table for my team and they'll make it far better than anything that I had thought of. So by letting that go and having those conversation, that development, but not watching a video, that's not really going to do anything about it. They really need to get their own wings, and some of it will have some setback, right? Some of it will cause a little bit of, you know, maybe bad decisions, and that's okay because we can basically fix almost everything. So you empower them to a level where it's not going to negatively impact your cash flow per se, but we may have to make some adjustments based on the decisions that they make. But so how do you go about teaching people how to empower their employees? Because that's a nuance.
3: It is very much a nuance. It's what I did with my managers in the cleaning company. And they literally run the company for me now.
11: Right.
3: They were cleaners when they first started. They went and scrubbed toilets at first. And we saw potential in them and promoted them to managers.
11: Yeah.
3: And then I started working on turning them into leaders. At first, they would come to me, Todd, we have a problem. What do we do? And I would say, well, we could do A or we could do B. And here's the pros and cons of each. We'd discuss it and make a decision. And then I was guiding them toward coming to me with potential solutions. So the next phase of evolution was, Todd, we have a problem. We think we could do A or we think we could do B. So we would talk it through again. And what's the pros and cons and why would we choose? Then we reached the third level of evolution in a leader. And they would say, Todd, we had a problem. And this is what we did to solve it.
11: Yes.
3: So we're not done because there's a fourth level. And the fourth level is silence. Every once in a while they come and they go, Todd, we think you'd want to know. We had a problem. It's something a little bit bigger, but we think you'd want to just know about it. But we already solved it. We already took care of it. And they started bringing ideas and they started bringing solutions. And they started actually, I could tell when they internalized my vision of culture and they were coming up with even better ideas than I ever could have come up with to improve the culture of the company.
11: Yes, yes, yes, yes. So definitely. And that's true development. That's true ability to have them walk away with tools. And you always want to be, I call it the farm team. You always want to be building, guiding your replacement so that you could go someplace else. I know at one place, I couldn't go anyplace because they were like, well, we can't do it because you have to do it. And I was like, yeah, but I'm done with it. This person can do it. And finally I got through that conversation with the CEO. It was, you know, a transition period, but had I not trained them, they wouldn't have had the tools to allow me to go to my next level too. So that's another thing with leadership. They forget about that is that there's other levels you can go to always, always, always, always, right?
3: Well, in addition to training them, if you want to rise up in an organization yourself, you've got to pick things up off your desk and give them to people. You have to create the space on your desk to do the higher level tasks.
11: Yeah. Yeah. So good. So good. So what does it look like to lead with intention instead of reacting to everything? And you know, if you follow me, I'm all about intentional decisions and living life intentionally. So what does that look like?
3: Intention is having a vision of what the result is that you want. It can be what you want the organization to look like and how you want it to behave, what you want the culture to feel like. Intention can be on a smaller scale. What type of result do we want from a project or from servicing a customer? What do we want their experience to look like and feel like? That's intentional. That's not just going out and saying, oh, we have to clean a house or we have to repair something. It's what do we want the experience to be?
11: Yeah.
3: How do we want people to feel every day when they come to work here? And what feeling do we want them to carry with them when they go out to take care of our customers and our clients?
11: Yeah, yeah, because they're customer forward, they're face forward. So they're representing you every time they walk into someone's establishment, whether it's a home or a business or what have you. Did you do mostly commercial?
3: We actually do mostly residential.
11: Oh, residential.
3: And light commercial.
11: Okay.
3: So we're definitely very much interacting with the public out there.
11: Yeah. And that's hard because you're going in someone's house and it's very personal and private. And having this team to know what to do and how to step through that is very, very careful. You have to be very careful, right?
3: Oh, you find out about that when you accidentally break somebody's picture, and that was the picture that their child made in art class in third grade, and you cannot go to Amazon and replace that frame.
11: Right. Right, right, because it had the macaroni glue to it, right? I hear you. That's just amazing. What got you into this business?
3: It was a winding path. I spent so many years in financial services doing work in hedge funds, private equity, venture capital, mostly operational accounting finance work. And we fast forward to March 2020. I had taken a job transfer to Indianapolis to work in the operations center for Alter Domus. And it's just honestly, the match for me was not a good match. It wasn't going particularly well. And I was let go Friday, March 6th at 11:30 a.m. Didn't feel good, but at the same time, it solved the problem for me that I was having trouble solving on my own, because I was looking for what else can I do that's a better fit. So I did what I always did. Anytime I needed my next opportunity, I said, well, what's my corporate option? What is available to buy? What could I build? About 10 days later, I'm looking on a business broker's website, and there's the cleaning company for sale. So I literally showed it to my wife. I go, oh, look at this. It's producing the income that we need. It's right in our backyard. And her reaction was, a cleaning company? Seriously, a cleaning company? Well, with that glowing endorsement of my idea, I bought it.
11: With that supportive response.
3: Yes, that supportive response. Fast forward after the transaction closed, and it really was mine. We thought it would happen in July, but it was delayed because of COVID. It didn't actually become mine until September of 2020. Now she's making the daily deposits, and she says, a cleaning business. But it turned out to be the perfect launch pad for really what I've been all about my whole life. It's just about culture and how we treat people inside organizations. Mm-hmm. And we think about it, we all have access to the same tools, technology, and AI. The only limiting factor there is how big is our budget? But what's the thing that puts us over the top, heads and shoulders above all the other organizations? It's the people factor. It's having our people go out and really care about the work they do compared to the competition down the street whose people, some days you get a great job, the next day you don't get a great job, they leave a mess behind in your house after they fix your plumbing, or toilet in one room's clean, the toilet in the other bathroom could be better.
11: Yeah. How do you get the consistency? I mean, the hardest thing to do with a business is managing your employees. How do you derive that consistency of service? Because that's what we're looking for.
3: We do it a couple of ways. It's the whole incentive system that we built into the business that is very foundational to the cultural transformation that occurred. Stop saying no and don't and threatening consequences all the time. The whole world is that way. Every sign that you look at is don't do something and here's a consequence. So we told them what the customers are asking for, and we told the staff what the rewards were for delivering that. When the customers told us that they were happy with the work that we did, it created alignment from the top to the bottom of the organization. We think of customer, owners, management, the staff. Now they have a reason to care about the work that they did.
11: Yeah.
3: It's not just saying thank you for a good job. It's thank you and here's a reward on your next paycheck.
11: Yeah. So that's the money, the big money behind it is that you have a reward system for an expectation. Do you ask them for feedback?
3: Constantly. Our system will ask them as soon as we complete a claim, how was your experience?
11: Yeah.
3: If they say it was a good experience, the cleaners get $10. each for that clean. Then the system will say, would you be willing to leave us a Google review? If they leave a Google review, the cleaners get $15 more. So that's potentially $25 more for anything from an hour, hour and a half, 2 hours worth of work. People who are earning $500 to $800 a week and taking home an extra $50, $100, even $150 a week in bonus money, that to them, that's life changing.
11: Yeah, 100%. 100%. That's the difference between having something in the bank and not. So that is amazing. 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
6: For 103.9 LI News Radio, I'm Jay Oliver. Things are heating back up midweek across Long Island as alerts are springing up. But now, so in Suffolk County's heat advisory is now in effect for both counties, both today and tomorrow, while air quality alerts are in effect for today. So between today and tomorrow on Long Island, it is expected to feel like between 95 and 102 degrees. That, according to forecasters, tomorrow's high expected around 97 before things start to cool off, albeit slightly, all starting on Thursday. Well, the recent salmonella outbreak that left 58 people ill has now been linked to a private event held on Long Island South Fork. The dozens of people who were sick and were treated at Stony Brook Southampton Hospital. Shinnecock Indian Nation leaders reported the first illnesses were identified on July the 2nd. The event in question was the Palm Tree Music Festival that was held late last month. For 103.9 LI News Radio, I'm Jay Oliver.
7: ABC News, I'm Michelle Franzen. Cargo ships will not face a 20% toll by the U.S. President Trump reversing course a day after proposing the fee for safe passage. The president now says instead the U.S. will get paid through what he calls trade deals. The U.S. had previously opposed Iran charging a fee.
8: I don't think anybody should be really in that position, but we were doing it as a reimbursement. The Gulf states are going to invest a tremendous amount of money into the United States. And that was very satisfactory to me. I think it's actually much better.
7: Escalations continue. Sirens sounding in Bahrain today as Iran targets U.S. sites. New York's attorney general announced her state, along with a bipartisan coalition of 42 other attorneys general, have reached an $18 million settlement with 23andMe to protect consumers' private genetic data. That stems from the massive breach in 2023 impacting nearly 7 million consumers. The deal also secured new data protections. On Wall Street, stocks are mixed this hour. This is ABC News.
9: From the LI News Radio Weather Center. As from the evening, we'll have some clouds, mostly clear skies, overnight low around 78. For Wednesday, clear skies, lots of sunshine, will stay dry with a high near 94. Heat index values as high as 100. Wednesday night, partly cloudy skies, overnight low around 74. For Thursday, some clouds, but mostly sunny skies and a high of 89. Thursday night, partly cloudy skies, overnight low around 73. For Thursday, clear, plenty of sunshine and a high of 88. From the LI News Weather Center, I'm Chris Keith.
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22: 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We will respond to that as well. So, at the break, I found out I mispronounced Todd's last name. It's Todd Krause. I apologize for that, but I want to make sure you get to the right person. And he has this wonderful book called Life's Ironies, My Journey on the Road Less Traveled. It's on Amazon, links below, as well as his website. All the information is with us. It's silversunconsulting.com. So we're talking to Todd about really consistency and incentive system to really create this really beautiful organization and culture within his organizations and other organizations. And I love that you talk about clarity over chaos. And that business, cleaning business, could be very chaotic. You're dealing with the public. You're dealing with their homes. We're very high maintenance. There's a lot of things that can go wrong, but there's a lot of things that go well. And you really incentivize your staff for when they do things really well. So that kind of gives them that buy-in, right? What's your thought process behind it?
23: It's fairly simple, actually. In today's world, where everybody is so focused on AI technology, most of the employees around us are not happy campers. They don't feel seen. They don't feel heard. They certainly don't feel valued. Their work reflects that. It gets the job done, but it doesn't take it to the next level where it's a wow. So I simply looked at the world and I said, well, we all have access to these tools. We all have access to this technology. What else can we do that is game changing? And the thing is to focus on the people. Not only does it make daily life running the organization, the business, so much easier, because you stop saying no to everything. You stop saying don't. You stop calling people into offices to tell them what they did wrong. And you start giving them rewards for doing it right. And all of a sudden, everybody wants to do it right. They want the rewards. And they bring their heart and their commitment to work with them. The other thing that we do is we recognize that when you hire somebody, you get the whole person. There's no leaving your personal life at the door when you walk through the door to go to work. That means that they come with families, they come with parents, they come with children. These people get sick. They need help at times. They need care. Their cars break down. Other emergencies happen. So when we create the space that allows them to solve their problems, they come back to work with gratitude and a level of commitment that you just don't see in the typical organization today. And they take that gratitude and that commitment out to every single job they do. So let's put that into an image that you can relate to. You call plumber A because there's a leak in your utility room. He shows up, he's got his tools, his uniform is a little rumpled, could be a little cleaner, not so sure about the shoes. By the way, those tools look a little greasy and dirty too. Tromp, tromp, tromp, he goes through your house, leaves footprints, fixes your problem, leaves a mess in your utility room, hands you a bill on the way out. Or you call cleaner B, plumber B, neat uniform, clean tools, puts on shoe covers, fixes your problem, cleans the area that he worked in. It sparkles now, not a footprint. And yes, he wants to be paid too, so he hands you a bill. Which business?

0: to call back the second person than the first person, because that first person gave me agita and left me with yet another problem. They were there to solve a problem, but then they left me with another problem, which was cleaning up after them. And that's, nobody wants that, right? And you're calling in a cleaning organization, right? You would think that they would leave it clean and neat, and anybody coming into someone's house should be respectful of it. So I love it when people put on booties and they come in my house. Just like, that's amazing. Just amazing.
1: We experience it on a daily basis, because it's not uncommon to have a customer who says, well, I can get my house clean for a couple of dollars less by somebody else. We say, oh, okay, well, we're sorry to lose you. But it's very typical. They call us back a month, 2 months later, and they usually say, can I get back on your schedule, please? They did not do as good a job as you do.
0: Yeah, yeah. Well, you get what you pay for, as they say, right? The old saying goes, you get what you pay for. And that's a beautiful thing. Now, you go out and you teach other people how to run cleaning businesses, correct? I know you speak in front of large organizations about the right way to raise a culture that makes it successful. If your employees are successful, your business is successful, right?
1: That's absolutely true.
0: Yeah. So how can business owners build success without sacrificing their health or their relationships?
1: The biggest thing to do is to stop being your company's most important employee. You don't need to make every decision. Start letting go of the little things, especially the routine things. Give them to somebody that you pay to work for you. Let them do that. Yes, you can check on it from time to time, but if you're making every decision, if you're approving every purchase order, if you're reviewing and supervising every job that gets done, you don't have a life.
0: Yeah.
1: You have to let go of that. You have to trust the people around you to be able to do things for you. Otherwise, what happens is, if you can't hold it in your arms and keep, things start to fall through the cracks.
0: Yeah, yeah.
1: But when you let go of things, the other people are going to step up, and they are going to bring you ideas. They're going to bring you solutions.
0: Yeah, and it makes you more present. It makes you more present. You got to find that balance, right? It's so hard. Like, what are the steps to be able to find those balance? That balance. Practical.
1: Correct. But usually what happens is we start with something small, something very routine. And the person I'm talking to, I have this sense of, it's relief to not have to do that over and over again every day. Answering certain types of email, taking certain types of routine calls, filling out certain forms. It's just, so then it gets to be easier to let go of the second and the third and the fourth. And after a while, they start looking around their desk, oh, and you can have this and this and this too.
0: Yes. Yeah. Yeah. Yeah. 100%. And it's really right. Intentionally focusing on what really matters, what you need to do versus what other people can do.
1: Well, you're the business leader. You're the business owner. You should be focused on strategy. You should be focused on what experience are we trying to create? Not filling out the same form over and over again all day long, every day.
0: I like to call it working on your business as opposed to working in your business. Filling out the form is working in your business. Working on your business is being that visionary and finding what our next steps are going to be, you know, down the line, not working the everyday. Every day should be done and run by the staff, right? If you train them properly.
1: It does one other thing that is huge for people who own businesses. If you work in the business and you are the business because you do everything, there is no business if you don't get up in the morning and you don't go to work.
0: What if something happens to you?
1: Yeah, what if something happens to you? Then there, you don't have a business.
0: Yeah.
1: But when you remove yourself from the business and you start working on it, and this can be gradual, it can be in stages. Once the business can run without you having to be there 100% of the time, it has value. It can live on beyond you. Now, in the future, if you decide, I don't want to do this anymore, or things change in your life and you decide you can no longer do it, you can sell it. You have an asset. It's in your portfolio.
0: Yeah. It's an actual book of business. But when everything is in your head, it's not a book of business. You can't sell it.
1: when

0: it's standardized and people know what to do. They come in and they do it for you and for your customers. That's exactly what you said, a book of business.
1: Yeah, yeah. And you're building process is what you're doing. You're creating process so everybody knows what that process is and it makes it easy. So there's step one, step two, step three. But what role does mindset play?
0: Mindset is huge. It's the difference between thinking, well, it's my way or it's wrong. If I don't do it, it's not right. And the mindset that says, wow, these other people who I've hired are intelligent, they're smart, they have ideas, they can solve problems. And guess what? Oftentimes it's better than what I can do.
1: Yeah. Yeah, so true. So true. You're wearing so many hats as an owner. And if you can offset one of those hats, it's a really good idea. Plus, you're looking at more freedom. And that's something that a lot of owners, business owners don't look at. The freedom to be able to leave and know your trusted employees will be able to continue the business. And you can go and have a vacation. That's something I see a lot with my startups is they're in their business, in their business, in their business, in their business. They're not looking at on their business and they're not releasing. To your point, it's not really a business if you have to be there.
0: The three things that people should be working toward if they have a business is that freedom that you talked about, the ability to live the lifestyle that they want to live.
1: Yes.
0: And building wealth. If you are the business, you have a job. If you have a true business that is a book of business, now you are building wealth.
1: Yeah. Yeah, and I love what you said because I'm all about lifestyle. When I start goal setting, I don't start with goal setting. I start with what lifestyle do you want? And I tell this story often, but it's true. I had a client who every year would say she wants to make $1.2 million. It was always that number. And I'm like, okay. I was like, let's talk about your lifestyle. What do you need? Like, what money do you need? I know you want to make $1.2 million, and if we can definitely build you up to do that, but what do you need right now? And when she went through everything, she needed $150,000. And that was really putting money away, having, like, that was the whole bucket. Plus bucket list items and all that other good stuff. And I was like, still want $1.2 million? She goes, well, yes, but I know I can live my life that I want right now in the lifestyle I want right now because she was already making $160,000 a year. So when we put it in perspective of what lifestyle and starting of what lifestyle do you want, that changes your mindset as to what steps you're going to take in your business. And that freedom allows you to be more creative. That creativity allows you to create a better culture, I believe. What do you think? What say you?
0: I agree with that. People focus too much on top line revenue.
1: Yes.
0: That's the wrong number. The number that counts is how much are you putting in your bank?
1: Right.
0: You can have 1.2 million in revenue, but you can also have a company which has 1.195 million in expenses and you're putting $5,000 into your bank. Or you can have a company that earns $600,000 in revenue, has $400,000 in expenses, and you're putting $200,000 in the bank.
1: Yep. Yep. Yep. So it really, you know, I always say follow the money, but don't chase the money. The money will come if you build the right business. The money will come if you're paying attention to the finances. I always, when I work with startups or businesses, the first place I go is financials. I want to see your financials. I want to see what your book of business looks like right now. I want to see what you're doing. I had a client who came to me and they weren't making any money. They weren't considering other expenses. They were like, well, that doesn't count. I'm like, what do you mean it doesn't count? You're paying for it. It counts. I promise you it counts. Now they're making a whole lot of money. And that's a good thing because they change their mindset and they're looking in the right places. And I know that you help people do that. You bring them along so that they know how to run this business and you run it seamlessly. Like you're not on site. You have your people running your business, correct?
0: That's correct. I'm actually in my home office at the moment and they're wrapping up the day at the cleaning company.
1: Yeah. Isn't that great? Like how free do you feel? How does that make you feel? I want you to tell the listeners what that feels like.
0: It's pretty amazing after years of working long hours and being the doer.
1: For other people?
0: For other people to sit back and think, in that business, I have 60 people from 14 countries working for me. And when I think about it, I go, wow, how did that happen? And I'm here having a conversation with you.
1: Yeah. Life is good. Life is good. You did the right things. 14 different countries, you said. Oh my gosh. That's huge. That's absolutely huge. And you're managing all those people. It's wonderful.
0: Oh, no. I have the vision. My managers are managing the people.
1: Right. You had the vision. Right. Amazing. Just amazing. I love that. And so now what does your wife think?
0: Well, my wife is pretty amazed. Actually, what has happened is the wife I referred to earlier in the episode passed in July of 21, and I've since remarried. So she was pretty amazed when we first visited the office, because we have a picture wall with everybody's picture up there and their country flag and a few little details about them, interesting fun facts. Looking at and reading all of the fun facts from all the people, and was just amazed. Plus, we put up flags in the entranceway for every country that the employees come from, and it looks like the United Nations.
1: That's amazing. It must look like the United Nations. It is the United Nations at this point, better than the United Nations. That is amazing. You should be so proud of yourself, and I'm actually proud of you, because this is just quite an undertaking, because you're also talking about different languages. You're talking about 14 different countries that you have working for you, and having that freedom coming from working for other people. And now you help other companies do the same thing that you're doing. And that is just so freeing as well. When you go speaking engagements, where do you speak and how can people get in touch with you?
0: Go to www.silversunconsulting.com. Feel free to browse the media page, the blogs, everything that shows where I've been and what I've done. But go to the About page. Read my bio. My personal email address is there. There's a phone number. It rings right here on my phone.
1: Love it.
0: And what I do is I work with people who are struggling with their business in one form or another, because you didn't start your business to be its most important employee. And you didn't start your business to work such long hours and put nothing in the bank. Come talk to me. We'll fix that for you. We'll get it all turned around. And while we fix what's going on in your business, we'll implement a culture where everything that I've talked about happens for you too.
1: I love it. I love it. All right. Final question. What is one simple thing? Because I am a take action coach, right? What's one simple thing someone can make today to improve both their life and their business?
0: Look around on your desk, find one thing that you can give to somebody else to free up your time to start looking at your business as a project rather than the next 20 decisions that you have to make. Give something to somebody so you can work on your business.
1: I love that. Delegate, delegate, delegate. That's what our great friend Todd is telling us. That is wonderful. Thank you so much, Todd. I really appreciate it. Very insightful. I love it. If you have want any information, all the links are below following this episode. Reach out to Todd. See how he can help you. I know he can. He's very sweet. And thank you all for joining us today on Healthy Lifestyle with Lorianne. I hope we've earned the privilege of your time. Again, I want to thank our guest Todd today. Look for our show next Saturday at 3 p.m. on JVC Broadcasting and iHeartRadio. 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Until next time, keep taking brave steps forward. Become action is where the magic happens, right? This is Coach Lorianne reminding you your future self is already cheering you on. Let your dreams be bigger than your fears and let your life be filled with joy. Thanks so much, Todd.
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8: For 103.9 LI News Radio, I'm Jay Oliver. Officials from across Long Island are now warning residents to avoid falling prey to a gold bar scam making the rounds yesterday. Suffolk County District Attorney Ray Tierney shared details saying scammers are encouraging victims to buy precious metals and then hand them over for safekeeping. Once the purchase is complete, the gold bars are transferred. The victim is out the money and the gold. In one case, according to Tierney, some county detectives intervened before a woman was drained of thousands by scammers. A former Long Island University track field athlete alleging that widespread mismanagement within the program. Kirsten Barney filed the complaint that indicates potential NCAA compliance violations, conflict of interest, and repeated failure to protect the welfare of student athletes. Barney was a member of the LIU women's track field team for 3 years, and she posted her 5-page formal statement of concern and request for investigation. And that's her Instagram account this week. For 103.9 LI News Radio, I'm Jay Oliver.
9: ABC News, I'm Michelle Franzen. A U.S. official confirms the U.S. military is conducting more airstrikes in Iran, and Iran has launched strikes throughout the region. The escalation's already being felt at the pump. Gas Buddy's Patrick DeHaan predicts prices in the U.S. will top $4 a gallon soon.
10: After 8 weeks of declining, we may see a multi-week upward trajectory after oil's big jump yesterday, after new escalations in the strait between the U.S. and Iran. It likely will start to cost Americans more to fill up.
9: A swearing-in ceremony today for Darlene Graham, sister of the late Senator Lindsey Graham. She'll serve as interim senator of South Carolina until January. In Biddeford, Maine, the man fatally shot yesterday by a federal agent during an immigration operation has been identified by Senator Angus King's office as Johann Sebastian Guerrero. Homeland Security Secretary Mark Wayne Mullen now directing law enforcement to temporarily halt vehicle stops in Maine and Texas following deadly shootings involving immigration officers. This is ABC News.
11: From the LI News Radio Weather Center. As from the evening, we'll have some clouds, mostly clear skies, overnight low around 78. For Wednesday, clear skies, lots of sunshine, will stay dry with a high near 94. Heat index values as high as 100. Wednesday night, partly cloudy skies, overnight low around 74. For Thursday, some clouds, but mostly sunny skies and a high of 89. Thursday night, partly cloudy skies. Overnight, low around 73. For Thursday, clear, plenty of sunshine and a high of 88. From the LI News Weather Center, I'm Chris Keith.
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19: Common sense for the American people. Ladies and gentlemen, here's Scott Jennings.
20: Welcome back here on Tuesday, July the 14th. Quick check of the headlines. Some Supreme Court justices are up on Capitol Hill today. For the first time in a number of years, actually, Justices Elena Kagan and Amy Coney Barrett testifying over the need for additional funding for their own security. This is in the face of heightened threats against the justices. The court's asking for an increase in the range of about $20 million to the budget. Now, that would go to Supreme Court police and defense against cyber threats. Now, I want you to listen to Justice Amy Coney Barrett describing her own experience with these threats. Cut number 17.
21: Example is when threats to my life were particularly intense a few years ago around the time of the Dobbs leak. My security detail sent me home with a bulletproof vest, and I carried it into my house, put it into my bedroom, dropped it down on a table, turned around, and my 12-year-old son was standing in the doorway of my bedroom. And he wanted to know what it was and why I had it. And I didn't know how to respond because maybe I lack imagination, but I didn't expect that performing this service was going to put me in the position of explaining to my children what a bulletproof vest was and why I had to wear one. It's also been reported in the news that roughly 6 weeks ago, I was the victim of a swatting incident. At that point, one of my teenage sons opened the door to go out with friends and saw in our street, it was full of police cars, who had responded to a false report of gunshots and raised voices in my home. I was very, very grateful that I had Supreme Court police outside my home because they were able to stop and meet with and explain to the county police that it had been a false alarm, and so the police did not actually attempt to enter our home.
20: Today from Amy Coney Barrett about all the threats to these Supreme Court justices. Hopefully they get their security funding. Sounds like they certainly need it. There's been a major new development from the Department of Justice today pertaining to Jack Smith and his investigation team. Senator Chuck Grassley has confirmed today that his team, Jack Smith's team, that is, viewed the contents of private text messages sent by 44 different members of Congress, with Chuck Grassley being one of the 44. Grassley is now alerting his impacted colleagues, and alongside Senator Ron Johnson, they are going to release the evidence soon for the American people to see. So information coming out that Jack Smith was in fact spying on dozens and dozens of members of Congress, and we're just now getting more evidence on that trickling out over time, but also chilling stuff. Also, as we mentioned earlier, the inflation data came out today from the government, and frankly, it was phenomenal. It beat all expectations from the mainstream economists. Inflation, month over month, dropped more than it had in 6 years. The month over month inflation data dropping more than it had in over 6 years. This is a testament to new policies, I think, from the Trump administration versus what we were getting out of the Biden administration. We're hoping to get on the line with us in just a moment, a member of the White House staff, to discuss these inflation numbers. But you know what was interesting about the data reports that came out today? Mainstream economists did not predict this. There was no forewarning that we were going to see such a reduction and the inflation numbers. Now, some of this had to do with gas prices coming down dramatically. But it is interesting to discuss this inflation data in the context of the way Democrats are choosing to prosecute the case against Donald Trump and the Republicans ahead of the midterm election. Now, you go back 4 years. Right now, year over year, inflation is like 3.5%. Core inflation is less than that. You go back 4 years under Joe Biden, inflation was 9%. 9%. And the people who ran that administration and the Democrats in Congress who supported that administration, who covered up for that administration, who told you, the American people, that everything was fine during that period of time when inflation was skyrocketing. All those people are now the same people telling you that Donald Trump has somehow caused you to have an inflation crisis in your life. Somehow it's Donald Trump's fault that prices were taken to the moon during the Biden administration. It's not. Here's what happened. For 4 years, Democrats and Democratic policies drove up inflation to astronomical rates. You all can debate amongst yourselves how historic or unprecedented it was. But all I know is the average person out there is not worried about the adjectives to describe it as much as they were worried about why it was happening to them. And why were people lying to them about it? During the Biden administration, gas, groceries, housing, energy, you name it, and it went up. We have the data. The rates of inflation. That's what we're talking about here. The rates of inflation. massive spikes in everything. Trump takes over. The rates of inflation have fallen dramatically. There is fluctuation in the data month to month and over time. But if you compare, according to today's data, what's happening today versus what was happening 4 years ago, there is no comparison. And yet, Democrats are making a political argument that Donald Trump is causing an inflation crisis. An affordability crisis, they call it. They've adopted this word, affordability. It's a word they just recently learned. They didn't learn it during the Biden years. They didn't know what it meant. They'd never heard of it. Now they say it all the time. But the data's pretty clear. You've got the biggest inflation drop month over month that you've seen in 6 years since April of 2020. The annual inflation rate is 3.5%. Core inflation, 2.6%. 4 years ago, under Biden, it was over 9%. And the people who apologized for that, ignored it, or lied about it are now telling you that we have a problem. Joining me to discuss this, Kush Desai, Deputy White House Press Secretary. Kush, thanks for hopping on the phone with us here. You all have seen the data today on inflation. What does this tell you about how the president's policies are working for the American people?
0: Thanks for having me on, Scott. Look, I think this vindicates everything that President Trump has been saying and, more importantly, everything that President Trump has been doing. As you mentioned earlier, this smashed every single expectation that the so-called expert economists had put out there. The consensus was that inflation would drop negative 0.1%, and it actually came down, prices actually came down four times lower than that, by 0.4%. And I think there's two major trend lines here that are worth underscoring. And it's that, number one, President Trump very consistently said at the beginning of Operation Epic Fury that, oil and gas prices would go up temporarily, and as soon as we had some resolution here, those prices would plummet, and overall inflation would plummet again. And that's exactly what happened in this inflation report. We saw gas prices come down by almost 10%, and that dragged overall inflation down. But more importantly, I think, Scott, is that some of the longer-term agenda items that the president and this administration have been working on showed right through this report. You saw declines in prescription drug prices and healthcare services and auto insurance. And these are all results of the things that the president is doing on immigration enforcement to get reckless illegal immigrant drivers off our roads, to get drug prices down by cutting those MFN deals. So I think there's a lot of great news here, and I think there's going to be more to come.
20: Yeah, I think it's good news too, Kush. And what's amazing is that the economists that they always survey about this before the data comes out, they all missed it. They all seem to not know what's going on out there, but the facts are we've had the biggest inflation drop month over month that we've had in 6 years. Kush Desai from the White House, thank you for joining us. I want to talk to you about supplements for a moment. When you're thinking about supplements, only a couple of things really matter. Does it work? Can I trust it? 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Maybe you'll be the next story that we share here on the Scott Jennings Show. We've got a riff over pretzels at the Social Security Administration. We'll tell you about it right after this. 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

0: comment, and the stories and facts the mainstream media refuses to discuss. 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
1: All right, Tuesday, July the 14th. Thanks for being here. Common sense for the American people. Common sense. I feel like every single day I read something, and my reaction to it is, can people just not use their common sense anymore? Maybe you feel that way, too. So I'm reading this. There's a news website called NOTUS, N-O-T-U-S, which is a play on acronyms. You ever heard the term POTUS, P-O-T-U-S, President of the United States? NOTUS means News of the United States. Okay, clever. I know some NOTUS stories and reporters and followed it a little bit. So I'm reading NOTUS, and they have uncovered what can only be described as the most important breaking news of the day. I mean, I don't know how we live without news like this. Their story today is that the employees of the Social Security Administration are mad about pretzels. Specifically, they're mad that somebody gave them pretzels. Why would you be mad about getting pretzels? Well, let's look into it. The story says that the commissioner of the Social Security Administration is named Frank Bisogno, and he is found to have been sending packages of chocolate-covered pretzels to his employees as a thank you to their hard work, for their hard work. Now, the pretzels are made by a company that his daughter runs called Pretzables. Okay, so he has a daughter that makes pretzels. Pretzels. Her company is Pretzables. So he says, I'm trying to send these pretzels around to help with office morale. I mean, if I worked at the Social Security Administration, I would need, you'd have to send me pretzels every 10 minutes to get my morale up. But anyway, so he sends these things around, by the way, out of his own pocket, no taxpayer money. He literally dips into his own pocket and says, you know, these people work for me. They work very hard. Maybe we're understaffed. It's kind of a thankless job sitting in an office building in a cubicle all day talking about Social Security. I'll send these people some chocolate-covered pretzels. Several Social Security Administration employees interviewed by NOTUS, News of the United States, said the gifts did little to improve morale at the agency. Some employees characterized the gesture as tone deaf. In some offices, employees reportedly chose not to eat the pretzels. Somebody sent them some pretzels, chocolate-covered pretzels, and they literally sat there and looked at the pretzels and said, I'm going to make an active decision not to eat these pretzels. I will send a message. I'm not happy. I'm not going to eat the pretzels. Government ethics experts quoted in the article raised questions about whether a public official should use his position to distribute products from a family member's business. Now, I actually would agree if they're using taxpayer dollars. Maybe you would too. But according to NOTUS, the News of the United States, they spoke to the SSA, Social Security Administration, who said that no taxpayer funds or agency resources were used to purchase or distribute the pretzels. The gifts underwent an ethics review and were cleared before being sent. This man, Frank Bisogno, literally went to the ethics people and got the pretzels cleared before he sent them out. They said, fine, he sent them out. And still, these miserable bureaucrats are complaining about getting a gift from their boss, chocolate-covered pretzels. I was reading this today, and I was thinking to myself, How miserable do you have to be to complain that your boss, who clearly wants to do something nice for you, sent you some chocolate-covered pretzels? Also, how miserable do you have to be to wake up today and say, I work for the news of the United States? You know what today's top news is? Chocolate-covered pretzels being sent against the will of these bureaucrats. That's the news. I'm going to get to the bottom of this story. These sinister pretzels. Well, they did it. Congratulations to everybody involved. All right, let's talk about an issue, Alzheimer's. You know who doesn't want to talk about Alzheimer's? The bureaucrats. Because they don't want you to know. This is becoming an economic time bomb. We're not ready. Cases are doubling by 2060 to 14 million. 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It's not good. You know, families shoulder the burden here. 70% of the $400,000 lifetime cost is shouldered by these families. 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We got to do better here. It would make good common sense to do so. More after this. Stay here.
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3: For 103.9 LI News Radio, I'm Jay Oliver. Investigators say it was a mechanical problem that forced a small plane to make an emergency landing in Shirley Sunday night. Arnold Wadley was the pilot of the Cessna aircraft when the front gear did not deploy properly upon his approach to Brookhaven Calabria Airport. And it was the only one on board the plane at the time of the crash, was taken to NYU Langone Hospital in Suffolk as a precaution. Fire officials at the crash site said the front landing gear was leaking fluid, but the cause of the leak hasn't been determined yet. The recent salmonella outbreak that left 58 people ill has been linked to a private event held on Long Island's South Fork. The dozens of people who were sickened were treated at Stony Brook Southampton Hospital. Shinnecock Nation leaders reporting the first illnesses were identified on July the 2nd. The event in question was the Palm Tree Music Festival that was held late last month. For 103.9 LI News Radio, I'm Jay Oliver.
4: ABC News, I'm Michelle Franzen. A U.S. official confirms the U.S. military is conducting more airstrikes in Iran, and Iran has launched strikes throughout the region. The escalation's already being felt at the pump. Gas buddies Patrick DeHaan predicts prices in the U.S. will top $4 a gallon soon.
5: After 8 weeks of declining, we may see a multi-week upward trajectory after oil's big jump yesterday, after new escalations in the strait between the U.S. and Iran. It likely will start to cost Americans more to fill up.
4: A swearing-in ceremony today for Darlene Graham, sister of the late Senator Lindsey Graham. She'll serve as interim senator of South Carolina until January. In Biddeford, Maine, the man fatally shot yesterday by a federal agent during an immigration operation has been identified by Senator Angus King's office as Johann Sebastian Guerrero. Homeland Security Secretary Mark Wayne Mullen now directing law enforcement to temporarily halt vehicle stops in Maine and Texas following deadly shootings involving immigration officers. This is ABC News.
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13: You want to drive a leftist crazy? Tell the truth and keep smiling. 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
1: All right, welcome back to the show. You know, I was thinking yesterday and today, because of everything else that's been going on, we have not been doing our usual deep dive into issues surrounding this fight that the United States and Israel has going with Iran. I'm sure you've been following the news through presidential statements. President said today he's dropping his idea of charging tolls for people going through the Strait of Hormuz. We still have attacks going on between Israel, between the United States and Iran. Israel, of course, still has national security implications on their own border they are dealing with. A lot going on here, and I wanted to catch up on all of it with our friend Michael Makovsky, Dr. Makovsky. Since 2013, he's been the president and CEO of the Jewish Institute for National Security of America. He has a long history working on U.S.-Israel defense issues, U.S. policy towards Iran and other places in the Middle East, the role of U.S. energy in national security policy, et cetera, et cetera. Former Pentagon official as well. Mike, thanks for joining us. Most importantly, on your resume is that you're a fellow St. Louis Cardinals fan, so I already held you in high esteem. Now I assume your IQ is like 50 points higher because you cheer for the correct team. I know you're from St. Louis. You must have been as excited as I was to see Jordan Walker do so well last night.
14: Yeah, first of all, thank you very much for having me. It's an honor to be on, and I agree with you. I think Jordan Walker, first of all, he seems like a great guy, and it's been one of the great stories of baseball to have a turnaround story like he's had, a guy that everyone thought was going to be rookie of the year, then was a bust for 2 years, and then is having this phenomenal breakout season, then to win the home run derby. It's a great story, and I'm very happy for him and his family and the Cardinals.
1: Yeah, great, great story, great family story. We talked about that a little earlier on the show. His father and his grandmother down there on the field with him, they were great last night. All right, let's turn our attentions to foreign affairs and to what's going on here with Iran. So let's start here. We had the Memorandum of Understanding. We had a ceasefire. That's obviously fallen apart. The president says there is no ceasefire. He also says there's still talks going on, and now he said today that Iran still maybe wants to talk about making a deal. I don't know. I've been skeptical of how you deal with the Iranians through any means other than military strength from the beginning, although I have supported the president and the administration trying to pursue diplomacy, even though I expected the Iranians to bite the hands here at the negotiating table. Where do you see things right now, Mike? I mean, where do you see the president's position, and what do you think ought to happen next?
14: I think the president has had it with the Iranians. He tried this MOU, which, I thought was far too favorable to Iran, but he gave it a shot, and the Iranians just kept violating the deal. The whole point of the MOU was to allow freedom of navigation, and they violated. If I may, for a second, you know, there's this old story where a scorpion asks a frog to carry him over a river. The frog says, why would I do that? You're gonna sting me. And the scorpion says, no, you know, if I sting you, we're both gonna drown. So the frog does it. And when they're going across the river, the scorpion stings the frog, and the frog says, why'd you do that? And, the scorpion says, cause I'm a scorpion. And I think that's kind of the way it is with the Iranians. They can't help but violate any agreement they say they're going to observe, and they're not going to stop and attacking these ships. And I think I give Trump credit for recognizing that what the Iranians are, and that he gave it a shot and they violated it, and he's trying to clear the straits. Now so I think that's kind of where we are. So I think we just keep going back and forth for now.
1: Now, the president, Mike, has said that the United States is reinstating the naval blockade on Iran, and that will prevent any ships from leaving or entering Iranian ports, and that goes into effect today, this very afternoon at 4 o'clock Eastern Time. I think the naval blockade initially was a very successful strategy. We're going to go back to that. Is that the right call at this moment? Well, have we lost Mike?
14: I think he's the right thing in installing it. I just think we have to temper our expectations. I think, Ron, are you hearing me okay?
1: Okay. Yeah, go ahead. We had a brief interruption. I was just asking you if you thought the blockade was the right call. Yeah.
14: Yeah. I think it is the right call. I just think we have to temper our expectations of what it could achieve. I think it's the right thing to do. And we just got to keep pressuring the regime. But I don't think we should expect that it's going to solve the problem, because I think the regime ultimately just cares about the survival of the regime. And they don't ultimately care about how much oil revenue they're going to have. So I think it's good to do it, but I don't think it's ultimately going to solve the problem. And I think part of the problem is that we led the Iranians to believe that they won this war. So they feel very emboldened. And I think the only way we're really going to change things is if they feel they're going to be, that they're losing.
1: Well, certainly they've gotten that message from Democrats and the American media. They keep saying every day that somehow Iran has won the war, despite the fact that their military has been decimated and the nuclear stockpile is at the bottom of rubble, et cetera, et cetera. But we can discuss that another day. I want to talk to you about Israel's position in all of this. Obviously, Israel and the United States are allied here, but Israel is the one that's got to live with this in their backyard. They're also the ones that have been on the front lines fighting off all the Iranian terror proxies. Do you think this whole process here with the U.S.-Israel alliance has put Israel in a stronger position as it relates to its own national security vis-a-vis these Iranian terror proxies?
14: Yeah, I think, look, the beginning, I think the Israelis deserve most of the credit, of course, once they suffered the tremendous failure and defeat of October 7th, they've, you know, slowly but surely have really decimated Iranian proxies. Hezbollah is not out, but they've certainly severely weakened. Maybe they have 5 or 10% of the missiles and rockets that they had before October 7th. Hamas is pretty much decimated. They control parts of Gaza, but they don't really pose a threat anymore, at least right now, to Israel the way they did before. The Houthis are another story. But obviously the United States and Israel working together, what they were able to do to hit sort of the, what they call like the head of the octopus, what they did last summer, in the 12-day war, the United States coming in with Midnight Hammer and then working shoulder to shoulder in this war, I think has been tremendous for Israel, but also for the United States. I mean, imagine what other ally since World War II has really worked with us almost on par in a military campaign like the Israelis have. So I think it's a relationship that's incredibly beneficial to both sides. And what I would like to see going forward is, even though while Israel is becoming so politically controversial, politically, militarily, I think the relationship is fantastic. And I would like to see America even more, I think, and I think we're going to see it probably, put more of our military assets more permanently stationed in Israel. I'd hope that's going to happen. I think that's kind of where we're going, because Israel's like the only country in the region that gives American military assets complete freedom of action, and they're far away from Iran where they could be defended, but they're still close enough that Israel could be used as a launching point.
1: Mike Makovsky is our guest. He is a former Pentagon official. He previously served in the office of the Secretary of Defense. He's president and CEO of the Jewish Institute for National Security of America. On top of the military cooperation, we saw, Mike, something happen just the other day when President Trump was in Turkey for the NATO meetings. The Israeli intelligence forces gave our government intelligence that helped them get away from or thwart a planned assassination attempt by Iran on our president. When you consider the level of cooperation militarily and via our intelligence agencies,

0: creating this spectacle. He just kind of fabricated a sort of confrontation with Israel, you know, because he's trying to apparently, you know, strengthen his bona fides with Democratic primary voters so he could run for president. And then we saw with a more, a definitely pro-Israel Democrat and Rahm Emanuel went to Israel last week to kind of lecture the Israelis. So I think Israel's being used as a prop. It's very disappointing because, as I said, the military relationship is unprecedented. The intelligence cooperation, the military cooperation is fantastic. And it's just very disappointing, to see this. I think, look, there are several reasons for it, but, you know, one of the reasons is that I think it's, I see it also in the context, not just about Israel, but it's about America. And, unfortunately we see this on the farther left, particularly on the socialist side, the DSA types, they're anti-American. And I think that's part of this here is that it's not just about Israel, but it's also about America. If you're criticizing Israel like this, I think it also says something how you look at the United States.
1: Well, I couldn't agree with you more. I think it has to do with the future of America. I think it has to do with the future of Western civilization. And I think these democratic socialists, you know, they've admitted as much. Their goal here is to upend America from the inside and to upend really, you know, the tenets of Western civilization that goes back to Jerusalem, Athens, Rome. That's where the way our culture worked, that's where our civilization comes from. And they are attempting to upend really thousands of years of us building this Western civilization culture, and they're trying to do it through the American political system. Let's hope they don't succeed. Mike Makovsky is the president and CEO of the Jewish Institute for the National Security of America, JINSA. Mike, we'll see how this situation unfolds, and we'll have you back.
0: Great. Thank you very much. Great to see you, and have a great week. Thank you.
1: You too, sir, and go Cardinals. All right, if you're 64 or older, you got to be careful who you trust for Medicare advice. And we have to be honest, the system's a total mess. 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That's why I like Chapter. My mom just did a Medicare review with Chapter. 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But in under 20 minutes, the advisors at Chapter took a close look and found the exact same plan for her, but $600 less per year. 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They don't work for the insurance companies. 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Wrap up the show when we come back. Scott Jennings on Salem. Stay with us.
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6: Leaving the leftists saying hamina, hamina, hamina. 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
7: All right, home stretch here on Tuesday, July the 14th. Scott Jennings with you on Salem. What's going on here on Capitol Hill? Let's see. Well, the Senate Republicans had their lunch today, I'm told by some reporting here from our trusted journalist, Andrew Desiderio, that the Senate Republican lunch was largely a memorial to the late Senator Lindsey Graham. Marco Rubio was also there. Also, Andrew is reporting, and this is interesting, that Senator Roger Wicker was very angry at the lunch today over Democrats' expected move to block the NDAA. That's the National Defense Authorization Act. Sounds pretty important, because it is. Democrats are planning to block it. Roger Wicker, according to the reporting, called it a new low, so we got to keep our eye on the NDAA. Also up on Capitol Hill, the acting attorney general, Todd Blanche, is moving through his confirmation process and seems to be doing pretty well. President Trump has issued a statement the last little bit saying Todd Blanche is doing a phenomenal job. Under Todd's leadership, murder is down to the lowest level since 1900. We just saw the biggest one-year drop in recorded history in murders. In fact, violent crime, arrests are up 100%, robberies, carjackings, assaults, all crashing. More than 500 million deadly doses of drugs have been seized, et cetera, et cetera. The statistics for Todd Blanche look pretty good, and the confirmation process is skating along as well. Also, some things have come across my desk in the last couple of days from the state of Michigan. And I just, you know, Michigan's an interesting place. Purple state, big Senate race this year. And they already have a senator who just got elected. Her name is Alyssa Slotkin. She beat Mike Rogers, who's going to be the Republican this year. She beat him in the last election. Well, she's out making some speeches. I want you to, this is a purple state, and Alyssa Slotkin is one of these Democrats they posit is a moderate Democrat. Let's listen to Alyssa Slotkin. This just came across the desk today. Here's cut number six.
8: The place that I ran the first time was a Republican-drawn district that feels a lot like kind of running in Indiana. We know of two, not one, but two fake book clubs. Women who literally told their husbands, "Husband, I'm going off to book club," and they would come and volunteer at our campaign office.
7: That's Alyssa Slotkin speaking, I think, at a political dinner in Indiana. You know this is made up, right? I've heard a version of this canard on CNN over the years, that women were lying to their husbands, elaborately creating fake book clubs, but secretly going out and engaging in clandestine political activity. You know it's made up. But she didn't stop there. Listen to what she said. This is Alyssa Slotkin about the Save America Act. Listen carefully. Cut 7.
8: The other thing that we blocked yesterday was the SAVE Act, right? Which was literally allow this administration to rig our democracy so that it would be hard for any Democrat in any state to win any election. And disenfranchise all married women in the meantime, by the way. And just you have to show your birth certificate at the polls if you have a married name.
7: Okay, that's a lie. Again, they're making things up about the SAVE Act. But the fact that Alyssa Slotkin there said the SAVE Act would make it hard for any Democrat in any state to win any election. It's kind of a tell, isn't it? What is the SAVE Act trying to do? Have you show voter ID so we can see if you're actually eligible and registered to vote in this election? And yes, they would like to ensure that only American citizens can vote. That's the point of the SAVE Act, Save America Act. The fact that a Democrat U.S. senator is saying if we have voter ID and we ensure that only American citizens can vote, no Democrat can win an election in any state in the country. That was her message. Kind of a tell. Kind of an honest moment from a Democrat, I think. Of course, you hear the Democrats in that room hooping and hollering. They make up these lies about, you know, married women won't be able to vote anymore. I mean, what they're saying to married women is you're too stupid to figure out how to vote, so that's that. Hope you take note of that. But pretty telling, SAVE Act. Voter ID and ensuring citizenship would make it hard for Democrats to win. I bet you'd like to have that one back. We're done for the day. See you tomorrow. Scott Jennings on Salem. Thanks for listening.
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14: Live from the LI News Radio studios in the heart of Islip at Long Island's MacArthur Airport. From the city to the tips of the North and South Fork. 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
3: For 103.9 LI News Radio, I'm Jay Oliver. Things are heating back up midweek across Long Island as alerts are springing up. But now, so in Suffolk counties, heat advisory is now in effect for both counties, both today and tomorrow, while air quality alerts are in effect for today. So between today and tomorrow on Long Island, it is expected to feel like between 95 and 102 degrees. That, according to forecasters, tomorrow's high expected around 97 before things start to cool off, albeit slightly, all starting on Thursday. Well, the recent salmonella outbreak that left 58 people ill has now been linked to a private event held on Long Island South Fork. The dozens of people who were sick and were treated at Stony Brook Southampton Hospital. Shinnecock Indian Nation leaders reported the first illnesses were identified on July the 2nd. The event in question was the Palm Tree Music Festival that was held late last month. 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
15: ABC News, I'm Michelle Franz. In the U.S., carrying out new strikes in Iran, and President Trump backing away now from his plan to impose a 20% toll on ships in the Strait of Hormuz for safe passage. The president says the U.S. will be reimbursed instead for its costs through trade deals in the region. The key shipping waterway once again facing blockades. The U.S. tensions and strikes escalate, and that's leading to higher oil and gas prices. Gas buddies, Patrick DeHaan.
16: I do fully expect that the national average could get close to that $4 a gallon mark in the next week or 10 days.
15: A rare event on Capitol Hill. Supreme Court Justices Amy Coney Barrett and Elena Kagan testifying today before House and Senate panels over the court's nearly $230 million budget request. That includes a 10% increase for security at justices' residence due to recent threats. New data showing inflation eased a bit in June from 3.5% last month compared to May. It was better than what analysts were expecting. This is ABC News.
17: From the LI News Radio Weather Center. As from the evening, we'll have some clouds, mostly clear skies, overnight low around 78. For Wednesday, clear skies, lots of sunshine, will stay dry with a high near 94. Heat index values as high as 100. Wednesday night, partly cloudy skies, overnight low around 74. For Thursday, some clouds, but mostly sunny skies and a high of 89. Thursday night, partly cloudy skies, overnight low around 73. For Thursday, clear, plenty of sunshine and a high of 88. From the LI News Weather Center, I'm Chris Keith.
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27: Hello, you're listening to Looking Ahead, sponsored by Water Gap Wellness. 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We do the show to talk about mental health, addiction, recovery, and services that are available in the community. It's really important to talk about mental health. You might not hear that topic very often on the air, so that's why we're really passionate about this. And we do this by bringing in special guests from the community that, one, are connected to services you might want to hear more about, and two, can talk about trends that they see with regards to mental health, meeting needs, and whatnot. So if you're listening and you think you might, you know, something might resonate with you, you might have a question, you or a loved one or a friend might need help, something that we talk about on the air today, feel free to reach out. WaterGapWellness.com is our website, and my direct number is 646-599-0577. And our guest this week is Lauren Lynn from Everybody Therapy. She's amazing. She founded the practice in 2023, which is only a couple years ago, but she has a lot of experience and expertise leading up to her founding this practice. So I brought her on this week to talk about the practice, the way that they work, her approach, her style, and really how to get in touch with them if you think it might be a good fit for you. So Lauren, thank you for joining us.
2: Oh my gosh, thank you for having me. And thank you for that lovely intro.
27: Yeah.
2: I appreciate it.
27: You all are great. Tell everyone about Everybody Therapy, the website, the phone number, how to find you, and then kind of the theory behind like why you founded your own practice and your mentality towards treatment and therapy.
2: Yes, yes, yes. Okay, so starting with the links and the plugs and the stuff, so don't forget that when I start just rambling about my practice. EverybodyTherapyNY.com is the website. Phone number, which you can text or call, is 929-399-9653. And then our Instagram handle is just EverybodyTherapyNY. Separate from that, yeah, let me talk about EDT. So yes. When we say Everybody Therapy, because obviously we're on the radio right now, I want to be clear, it's every space body, not everybody, one word. There's no therapist or therapy practice that's right for every single person. That would be, honestly, I think, super unethical if I was advertising that way. But what we're saying is we are a space that you can know as a client, as a person, as an individual, you're going to come here, you're going to be treated as a person. The whole thing, mind, body, soul, the whole thing connected, all is one, regardless of identity, history, presentation, body size, body shape, anything. And beyond that, we don't pathologize those things, which sadly is rare. I mean, you know this, Anissa, it's rare in a lot of therapy practices, mm-hmm. especially outpatient. It's like you come in with a certain, I don't know.
27: Well, I think I'll jump in and then you go back to it.
2: Mm-hmm.
27: Clinically, like we're almost trained to label people, and it's hard to walk that line where it's like, all right, we need kind of to know what's going on and gather information and do assessments and know like how to come up with a treatment plan, but not to quote unquote like categorize you as a person and pinhole you into you are this, you are that diagnostically or even just like demographically, right? And letting people kind of breathe and have the space to navigate their identity and who they are in this world and the things that they need.
2: Yes. Oh my gosh. Yes, yes, yes. And it's tricky because the diagnosis thing, I mean, it's literally how health insurance works. You got to have a diagnosis code so that they know what the heck you're being seen for and then billing and so on and so forth. So I guess that can bring me to the next part about how a little bit of how our practice operates to kind of work around that.
27: Yeah. Go for it.
2: So we do not take insurance. I like to be blunt about this. I have a blog on my website and there's a literal post that says we don't take insurance and here's why. So people can read it. I'll save everyone kind of the gory details. But one of the main reasons is this, that in order to get seen, if we were to take insurance, we have to put diagnosis codes. We have to put, they can kind of look over our records, things like that. Like we don't have full autonomy over the client's care. So there's a lot more kind of things that we have to go through and hoops we have to jump through. And we work with a lot of folks who are not comfortable with that. So we may have people who have insurance who are choosing anyway to not go through through an in-network insurance provider. That is, let me be clear though, that's not to say anything negative about people who take insurance. I think, thank goodness, thank gracious, we just do different, we're approaching the same systemic issue just in different ways.
27: Yeah.
2: I just wanted to catch that's like not at all saying anything negative toward that. But what we do is we do very steep sliding scale. We'll do is, you know, we see patients for $25 up to full fee, which, you know, my full fee, for instance, is up in, you know, the $350 area. But so point is, higher fee subsidizes for lower fee folks, and therefore we're able to basically see folks at the cost of like their copay. So is it perfect? No. No. Is any of this perfect? No.
27: Yeah.
2: But it's just kind of how we try and do things to give more protection to privacy. I guess really the core point.
27: Yeah.
2: But yeah, it is all about diagnosis labels and so on and so forth. And it's very frustrating because it's also when it comes to mental health, it's, you know, this isn't a hard science. Psychology is not a hard science. So people don't typically fit neatly into these boxes or into these labels.
27: Yeah. Yeah, absolutely. So Lauren, the diversity, I know you said everybody is not like, hey, we treat everybody. It's more like just honoring the fact that any type of person can feel safe in that space of like no judgment, right?
2: Yeah.
27: With that, you do some really interesting support groups that always catch my eye. Can you talk about those a bit?
2: Yes, yes, yes. And then I'm dying to tell or to talk, excuse me, about a retreat that I'm starting. I'm starting a whole new thing and I'm so excited to talk about it. So,
27: okay, awesome.
2: I'm going to go one at a time. So groups, yes, our practice is very big on group therapy, support groups, things of that nature, because we know, like, the power of, I think it literally says this on my website, but I wrote my website, so forgive me. The power of connection and support that comes from being in community. Like, most of the time, I'm going to change that to all of the time. People can't heal alone. You need other people. You need, like, we are anthropologically, not to be too nerdy here, but anthropologically designed to be around other people and in community and sharing and in a collective space. So our groups are really centered on that idea. We offer so many different kinds, and we change them up because all of our clinicians offer them, and we all, to the point of not everybody like one word, but we all specialize in different things. So to your point, every space body is welcome here, and that doesn't mean we treat every single condition or symptom or need or things like that. But so in terms of our groups, we're always running eating disorder and body image support groups. We're currently running a body image book club, actually. That's by Danielle. She's our eating disorder specialist. She's amazing. And then we have a no contact group. So that's specifically for estranged adult children. So folks who have, for whatever sad, unfortunate reason, have needed for their own sake to end contact with their family and opt for estrangement.
27: Yeah, I saw that one.
2: And love. It's the horrible, but it also good. That group is always full. That is like wait list always, like, when's another cohort? It is so present. So I'm like proud of people to see that we're getting rid of this like family forever, no matter what thing. Like, no, family forever unless you like abuse me and harm me. And then I get to say, no, I'm good. But it's just so sad how prevalent it is. But anyway, aside from that, chronic illness support group, and we're starting a support group for folks after high demand religion. So
27: saw that too. So such a unique, like, whenever I see your groups, I'm like, wow, that's really unique. However, it's really common.
2: Yes. Oh my gosh, yes. Oh, and of course, my queer femme folks group. Forgot about that one too. So lots of groups, and then the retreat, if I can go on a little bit about
27: that. Well, wait on the retreat, because we do have segment number two, and I want you to not be cut off mid talking about the retreat. So let's go full circle here. Everybody Therapy New York, and that's NY. EverybodyTherapyNY.com is the website. I love that you wrote and designed it, because your website is like really easy to read and understand, and all the information is on there. So if you are listening and you want to learn more, definitely check out the website. There's a direct number on there. Like Lauren said, you could call or text. And if you want to just do some fact finding, I always encourage people, mental health, it's never too early to just consider it. Look into therapy practices, call, ask questions. I know for myself, like, I didn't just jump into, I'm going to call a therapist to make an appointment tomorrow. In my own journey, I made some calls. I did some contemplation over it before kind of jumping in. And I encourage people, I have a lot of private practices on the show, just check out, some of the services that we bring in. So one other thing, individual therapy and family therapy you offer, right? Lauren?
2: I'm sorry?
27: Individual and family therapy, correct?
2: Yes. Individual, family, and relationship counseling as well.
27: Okay. So we have individual, relationship, family, couples, and support groups all offered by EverybodyNewYork.com. Check them out. Lauren Lynn is the founder.
2: EverybodyTherapyNY.com.
27: And EverybodyTherapyNY.com. Sorry about that. Lauren Lynn is our guest this week. She's the founder. She's wonderful. Great to talk to. We're going to have another segment in just a moment. But again, just bringing in this conversation around mental health and normalizing the conversation, because I think all of us have different needs, and it's really important to honor them as opposed to just doing what we do, which is kind of, let's just keep moving on, we're fine, right? And like swallowing the pain or the discomfort or whatever is going on for people. So I'm always pro therapy. Thank you so much for listening to our show. We'll be right back in just a moment.
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27: Welcome back. You're listening to Looking Ahead, sponsored by Water Gap Wellness. Water Gap Wellness is a program that you would have to go away to if you or a loved one are interested. We are located in the Poconos. You basically call. You can call me directly. You can reach out, say, hey, I want more information. That is one way to get help. Other ways to get help are like looking in your local community, finding a therapy practice, and plugging yourself in with a therapist, a psychiatrist, whatever that might be on an outpatient basis. So that's why we talk to a lot of outpatient practices. Lauren Lynn is our guest this week. She's the founder of Everybody Therapy, and they do a lot of really great work. So Lauren mentioned in the last segment the support groups that they offer, which not many practices do. Individual family relationship counseling, yes. I'm not going to say easy to find, but it's definitely easier to find those things. But Lauren mentioned that they do support groups, and one of my favorite authors, Judith Herman, writes about something called relational healing. Relational healing basically is this concept about how we really can't heal in isolation. Most of our wounds emotionally, psychologically, you know, traumatically, whatever it is, occur within a context of a relationship. So to think that you could heal on your own is kind of missing the mark. So healing on the other side usually involves at least one relationship between you and a therapist, and more often than not involves family systems or peers or other people such as those found in a support group to get to the point where you need to get. So Lauren, I also have been involved with retreats over the years, and I'm a big proponent of them. And I know you mentioned that you have a retreat that is coming up. So please, on that note of just healing together and finding these spaces in community to kind of like navigate those things, can you talk about your retreats?
2: Yes. Also, I'd love to hear that you've been – I'm going to pick your brain on that offline, I guess.
27: Yeah.
2: But I would love to learn more about your experience with it. So without going into detail on this side of it, obviously, life is stressful. The world's stressful. It's hard just on the average day getting up and just dealing with the day-to-day things that we all have going on. So I've long had this idea of planning like a really wonderful, thoughtful, and intentional retreat that kind of gets out of the like productivity-based kind of approach to wellness of like, you're going to come and by the end of the weekend, you're going to hit these benchmarks. Like, it's really nothing to do with that. It's a genuine retreat. Like, the way I describe it to the guest is like, think about the word retreat and think about how like that really started, or maybe I've started out. I actually don't know the origin of the word, but it's used in war when you're so attacked and you're bloody and you're beaten and there's nothing else to do except retreat, like literally yell retreat and everyone just freaking run for it and do your best to get out of there and get and save yourself. And that is exactly how I have planned this retreat, is repeat for people who are like, I need to be thought of completely without me having to think of anything myself. Everything is done for you. We have a private chef, we have massage therapists coming, we have all these different elements of floral arrangement for flower workshop class, we're doing group therapy with me. I mean, every little detail down to the door hanger that says your name on it so you know what room is yours has been thought of.
27: I love this. Where are you holding them?
2: Oh, of course, in the Catskills.
27: Beautiful. Yes, yeah. I've had a lot of experience with retreats upstate specifically, so I love to hear this. Sure. And it's like the air and the water and everything up there just lends itself to that kind of getaway feeling and healthiness.
2: Exactly.
27: So how long do they go for?
2: So it's just the weekend.
27: Okay.
2: Friday evening to Sunday. A lot of the folks work, kids can't take the, you know. So while I wish I could do this for like a month.
27: Yeah, you got to be realistic.
2: So weekend it is, but it really is such a, like a very special place. And part of what I think is so wonderful about these retreats is that we don't put any focus on the socializing, not any focus. We don't put pressure, on the socializing piece.
27: Mm.
2: You know, folks know in like our, the paperwork we sent out before they show up, like, socialize, talk to people, be vulnerable in group spaces, but otherwise, like, go to the room if you want to take a nap. Like, you're not obligated to, like, socially perform here.
27: Yeah. And so it's whatever you need.
2: Yes. And we're focusing in group spaces with me on the interpersonal part of, like, what's it like to not people please your way through a weekend?
27: Yeah.
2: So,
27: that's
2: very
27: great.
2: Excited about this.
27: When is the first one?
2: It's this coming weekend, September 26th to the 28th.
27: Oh, wow. It's right now. And that's amazing.
2: From Friday to Sunday, whatever those dates are. Yeah.
27: Like, so are you full? How many people do you have?
2: Full. If they're small, max 8 people.
27: That's amazing.
2: So, but we have, the next one is going to be, we have one in February and one late spring.
27: Okay.
2: And those are open.
27: How do people find out like about that specifically? Is there info on the website as well?
2: Yes. So I'm currently adding a full retreat page to the website, but for now people can look on our Instagram at everybodytherapyny has information on the retreats. Again, it will be on the website, www.everybodytherapyny.com. And they can email me or my assistant, Lauren or Katie, at everybodytherapyny to get on our wait list.
27: Awesome. So we have a few minutes left here. I want to ask you kind of one more thing. You have crafted a lot of really, I think, like unique and specifically designed services around people's needs, which is what, again, like it caught my eye. I saw your postings a couple years back and I was like, wow, I really need to track this practice owner down and talk to her because it's such a great way that you've crafted the practice. So obviously you're passionate about this and you're inspired by the fact that people do have these diverse needs that you're trying to meet. Even what you just said about people pleasing, like that's a need that a lot of us have where it's like, okay, I do way too much people pleasing and it's burning me out and I need a break from that. And I need to look at that. And you're keying into that on the retreat. So it's like you have this insight, this knowledge, this kind of like glimpse into a lot of, I think, the needs that are coming up for people in the community. So my question is this, what are a couple of, just like that one, like trends that you've noticed, whether it's maybe anxiety or, you know, intrusive thinking or people pleasing, what comes up when I ask you that? Because I know you see people in therapy as well. Like what's something that maybe has surprised you that comes up consistently for people?
2: Oh, great question. Also, thank you for the kind words. And I will quickly touch on that to say, I think part of how I've been able to come up with creative things and part of how I've been able to do exactly what you very kindly articulated is I just got a little bit out of the clinical mindset and more into the human mindset of like, what do people need? Do you need filling need? Like we're human beings. And I guess that can kind of go into answer the next question of what am I really seeing? I am seeing so much body shame and judgment toward other bodies. And I'm sadly, you asked, what am I surprised by? I'm not surprised by it, but it's always very sad and shocking to see, especially because this is a difference. We are seeing now with the rise of like GLP-1 use and being prescribed for minors and things like that, we're seeing a lot of adolescents and kids develop body shame, disordered eating habits much younger than what we've seen over the last like decade.
27: Yeah.
2: So that has been a big one. And the other one, honestly, just a ton of existential anxiety. Just what's going to happen? Am I safe? What do I do if I'm not safe? How can I ever feel safe enough? A lot of that. Global warming, climate change, like all of those elements of just things that are beyond us. But I really think a lot of it comes from being like social media, just how connected we are to everything all the time. It's not natural. So
27: I'm quiet because I'm not quiet often, but you have me thinking like those are really good answers. and you're spot on. Like that makes so much sense. I want to do a presentation with you at a conference. We need to look into this stuff more and talk about it. I think you're so well spoken and really keyed into certain things. Yeah.
2: Thank you. No, I mean, it's completely, and that's not just from what I see, it's my clients. Like that, I have 4 therapists who work with me at EBT. we're seeing that across the board.
8: Yeah.
2: So it's scary. And the existential anxiety piece is hard because they're right. Like,
8: yeah, it's valid.
2: The stuff they're worried about. I'm like, yeah.
8: Yeah.
2: So it's dealing with anxiety that's not irrational.
8: Right.
2: Which is a whole other beast.
8: Yeah. How do we validate, but also like try to calm the symptoms down a little bit so they could function and feel a sense of peace in their life? Yeah. It's really hard to navigate
2: exactly.
8: that.
2: Exactly.
8: Well, very well said. We do have to round out now. So again, everybodytherapyny.com is the website. And Lauren, can you drop the phone number one more time?
2: Yes. 929-399-9653. Text or call.
8: Great show today. Appreciate you. Again, the show is sponsored by Water Gap Wellness. We also have a very diverse treatment approach. Lauren and I, you know, we got along instantly when we started talking about treatment and therapies and diversity and really keeping things dynamic for people and dimensional and meeting people where they're at as humans as opposed to stigmatizing. So very grateful that we connected and look forward to continue working with you, Lauren.
2: Me too. Thank you so much for having me. This was wonderful.
8: And to our listeners, we hope you have a wonderful week. Thank you so much for tuning in. Lauren, a message of hope or motivation for our listeners?
2: Ooh, hope or motivation. Can I choose a third word?
8: Yeah.
2: Instead of hope or motivation, let's go with inner peace. I would just say, start to think through today what you just, today alone, what can you do for yourself that takes care of you first and then tends to others after?
8: I love that. All right, everyone, have a great day. Lauren, thanks again.
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3: For 103.9 LI News Radio, I'm Jay Oliver. Officials from across Long Island are now warning residents to avoid falling prey to a gold bar scam making the rounds yesterday. Suffolk County District Attorney Ray Tierney shared details saying scammers are encouraging victims to buy precious metals and then hand them over for safekeeping. Once the purchase is complete, the gold bars are transferred. The victim is out the money and the gold. In one case, according to Tierney, some county detectives intervened before a woman was drained of thousands by scammers. A former Long Island University track field athlete alleging that widespread mismanagement within the program. Kirsten Barney filed the complaint that indicates potential NCAA compliance violations, conflict of interest, and repeated failure to protect the welfare of student athletes. Barney was a member of the LIU women's track field team for 3 years, and she posted her 5-page formal statement of concern and request for investigation. And that's her Instagram account this week. For 103.9 LI News Radio, I'm Jay Oliver.
11: ABC News, I'm Michelle Franz. In the U.S., carrying out new strikes in Iran, and President Trump backing away now from his plan to impose a 20% toll on ships in the Strait of Hormuz for safe passage. The president says the U.S. will be reimbursed instead for its costs through trade deals in the region. The key shipping waterway once again facing blockades. The U.S. tensions and strikes escalate, and that's leading to higher oil and gas prices. Gas buddies, Patrick DeHaan.
12: I do fully expect that the national average could get close to that $4 a gallon mark in the next week or 10 days.
11: A rare event on Capitol Hill. Supreme Court Justices Amy Coney Barrett and Elena Kagan testifying today before House and Senate panels over the court's nearly $230 million budget request. That includes a 10% increase for security at justices' residence due to recent threats. New data showing inflation eased a bit in June from 3.5% last month compared to May. It was better than what analysts were expecting. This is ABC News.
10: From the LI News Radio Weather Center. As from the evening, we'll have some clouds, mostly clear skies, overnight low around 78. For Wednesday, clear skies, lots of sunshine, will stay dry with a high near 94. Heat index values as high as 100. Wednesday night, partly cloudy skies, overnight low around 74. For Thursday, some clouds, but mostly sunny skies and a high of 89. Thursday night, partly cloudy skies, overnight low around 73. For Thursday, clear, plenty of sunshine and a high of 88. From the LI News Weather Center, I'm Chris Keith.
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Yes, this is Beautify LI Radio. Here to remind you, in case you forgot, that Long Island is one of the most beautiful places in the world, and we have the privilege to call this place our home. And also here to remind you that we absolutely cannot take that for granted. It's up to each and every one of us to recognize the fact that, one, we live on an island, right? And it is the most densely populated island in the country. And I forget how many millions of people are just in Suffolk and Nassau alone. But, you know, we're generating garbage and using water at just incredible rates. And we need to look at these social issues realistically and with care for our long-term health, our survival, and, as they say, for the greater good. And, you know, we're here to try and raise awareness and increase participation and volunteering efforts from you guys, and to do what we can to help with these matters. And that's why our motto is love the land where you live, folks. You know, and I know it's not easy. It's just like taking care of yourself, right? It's not easy. You know that you should eat healthy all the time, but it feels unrealistic, and we do what we can, and we try, you know, to take care of ourselves. And same thing with exercise, right? I should exercise way more often than I do. But I try to do what I can to stay in shape and to get out there, whether I'm walking or working in the yard. And when I get a chance, I try to go to the gym and I play some pickleball and just try to make sure I'm getting some cardio in too. You know, we know that we ideally shouldn't drink or smoke or put things in our bodies that aren't good for us, but we do. And sleep, that's a big one for me. I know that I probably only average about 5 hours a night. If, you know, if I get 6 or 7, that's a really good night's sleep. And that's way less than ideal. But it's a balancing act, right? Everything is a balancing act, and everything in moderation. And, you know, we need to work hard and play hard, and we need to take care of ourselves. And, you know, we have to take care of all the things. And then, you know, for some of us, then there's the kids. You know, I have 2 little boys and they take up a lot of time, and I got to worry about feeding them and making sure that they're happy and healthy and safe. And so, you know, the list goes on, and it's a lot to consider. And we all feel kind of like there's not enough time in the day. I've been saying that probably daily for the last 25 years. But you know, it's not about perfection, right? It's again about balance. And I think just being aware and being conscious of your decisions, and whether it's about yourself or your family or the place that we live and the community spaces that we share. And, you know, when it comes to our environment and the water that we drink and that we enjoy, and, you know, the land that we live on, and the health of our environment and our animals and just the whole ecosystem. You know, again, it's not easy, but it's a responsibility that we have to take seriously, and that we need to try to do our part, to take care of. So, you know, I always talk about that I'm just trying to be more conscious of my footprint. And like I said, having a family, I'm trying to think about the footprint of me and my kids, right? And my wife, like the whole family, we're creating a lot of waste, and it's not my kids' fault, right? So I'm just trying to lead by example. And I will say I'm very proud. They're 9 and 7 years old, and they're very aware of all the things that Beautify LI is doing, and the things that irk me now irk them. And they have eyes and ears on things, and they're so good about it. And I think that's the proof in the pudding, right? Like, if I raise them that way, they're going to be conscious from day one. It's just like teaching foreign languages to your kids, right? They say start them young, because they're sponges and they don't know any other way. And right now they have the time and the brain capacity to just absorb those things and have it be second nature. So I am trying to create and practice healthy habits. And that's not just, you know, for us personally in our health, but also for our environment and for the place that we call home. And so, you know, it's really important teaching them the right way to do things, and giving them the knowledge and the resources to be able to live their lives in the ways that they should, and that we all should. You know, it helps
reduce our footprint. And this should be a no-brainer, right? And again, I recognize that it's impossible to be perfect, and I am certainly far from perfect, but as I sit here each and every week, I'm just trying to gather more information to be better tomorrow and today than I was yesterday. And, you know, if we all just try to give that a little bit more effort and start small, add one good routine at a time, think about what is more easily doable, and put that into place versus worrying about, you know, the big picture and things that are out of our control. I think if we put those things in place in our own lives and in our own families and our own circles of friends, and we lead by example in that way, and we continue to raise awareness even to those closest to us, just that it's something that you think about and that you're trying to be better about, then those efforts very quickly and exponentially start to add up. And that's what we're trying to do here. And so I appreciate you listening to the show. I appreciate it if you've checked out the website, or if you're willing to, please go do that. It's a constant work in progress because we're continuing to gather up more organizations that want to be a part of the Keep Long Island Beautiful campaign, which is our kind of collective coalition and mission as a group of nonprofits here on Long Island that are looking to attack these issues of cleaning our waterways and cleaning the land to keep the litter from even making its way to the waterways if we can, and not just to clean it up now, but to keep Long Island beautiful for generations to come. So what sort of things can you do daily to help reduce and reuse and recycle more intentionally? I just, you know, grabbed a couple of quick thoughts and a couple of things that I hear pretty consistently, and I wanted to just share them as simple as they may be. They're probably nothing you haven't heard of before, but, you know, cutting down on waste, like using refillable insulated water bottles or coffee mugs instead of single-use plastic. That's a easy one. I am guilty. I go to Starbucks. I pay the electric at Starbucks, and I need to just grab. I have so many reusable coffee mugs in my house, and so I need to remember to always have one on me and to start putting my Starbucks into a refillable

right? Wherever you can. Banking, bills, saying no to receipts at the store, reusable shopping bags instead of taking paper ones from the supermarket. Balloons, our friend Cynthia at Balloon Mission. We're not balloon haters, she always says, which I love, but we need to be responsible with these materials. So wherever balloons enter your life, take it upon yourself and your family to make sure that they get to where they need to go. Send them to Balloon Mission, bring them to a collection bin at the library, just keep them out of the environment. You know, these are all things that you can do. And then another one that's kind of a tall order, but composting is something I want to look into, and I have some friends that do it. But food and yard waste makes up like 50% of municipal solid waste in the U.S. landfills. So, you know, by working together to keep, you know, food waste out of the landfills, we actually help reduce, you know, the methane gas that comes from that. And I mean, Long Islanders alone generate 7,000 tons of garbage daily. And, you know, once Brookhaven closes, everything we have is going to be trucked off of Long Island. So, you know, all these things are things that we can do without even getting involved in supporting all these great organizations that I'm always asking for you to come out and volunteer and support. And I would love for you to do that too, obviously. But I wanted to remind everybody today, you know, there are things that you can implement in your own lives daily. And every little bit starts to add up, especially when that trickle effect happens, that ripple effect, right? From you to your immediate family, to your extended family, to your friends. So, all right. Well, welcome back to the show. We have a great guest coming up. I'm excited for you guys to meet Jack from Relic, an apparel company here on Long Island. And not only do they have really cool shirts and hats and things, but they're doing a lot of great work in the sustainability area. A couple of best friends grew up together and now they're kicking butt with this company 10 years running. So excited for you to, you know, to hear him. And when I first met Jack and we spoke on the phone the other day, we quickly kind of got to the point that we agreed on, which is that Long Island is our number one asset as a community and we need to prioritize our island's health. So no doubt about it, as I like to say. But I'm Tim MacArthur. Thanks for listening to Beautify LI Radio. We'll be right back after this quick commercial break.

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0: As I mentioned at the end of the last segment, I'm really excited to bring Jack Fink on the show today. He is one of three owners of a very cool apparel company that I just learned about here on Long Island called Relic. Hey, Jack, welcome to the show.
1: Hey, good afternoon, everyone. How's it going today?
0: Having a good day so far. Like I said, really excited to talk to you and to introduce our listeners to Relic if they haven't heard of it, because you guys have actually been around for 10 years this year, right?
1: Yeah, we just came up on the 10-year anniversary, and yeah, thanks again for having me on the show. I've been looking forward to this all morning.
0: No, I'm honored to have you. And just real quick side story, because I know I mentioned to you the segments fly by here, the minutes fly by. But my best friend from high school lives out in Long Beach. He met you a couple days back. You guys were out there doing your thing, engaging with the community. I mentioned that you're an apparel company, but what we're going to talk about here in a few, you know, over the next few minutes is all the work that you do in the sustainability space and for the community. And so I this is how it happens, you know. This is what networking and reaching people is about, right? My best friend met you. He started talking to you a little bit about me. I had just seen him in Long Beach on Friday night for the fireworks, and so it was top of mind and made that connection, and here we are. So, yeah, I'm really grateful to hear about what you do. So why don't you tell us a little bit about your history with the company, and then we can get into, you know, the things that you do beyond creating really cool apparel wear.
1: Yeah, if I had to give a summary about who we are and what we do, we started off as an apparel brand by Aiden and Alex Kravitz, my two childhood best friends that happened to be brothers. They started a company when Alex was in high school, Aiden in college, that were brought together Aiden's artwork and Alex's appreciation for the local bay. Being that the two of them and myself as well grew up on the local bay, we always noticed that it was changing drastically in the wrong direction, and they wanted to find a way to get involved to help benefit and promote better water quality. So they came up with taking Aiden's artwork and pairing it with a mission. At the time, which was 5 oysters for every item that they sold, but since then we've grown the program to 30 oysters for every item that we sell, whether it be a sticker all the way up to a sweatshirt, because the fun fact about oysters is that they can filter up to 50 gallons of water a day. So anything that we sell is the equivalent to 1,500 gallons of water a day. That's a big, big part of what we do is promoting better water quality here on Long Island through some great merch and apparel. And then on top of that, about 6 years ago when I joined the company, maybe a little over now, 6 years, we started a beach cleanup program that we call the Coastal Collaborative. It's essentially a shopping basket that you can get at public beaches, go for a walk, clean up any garbage that you might find, and be able to return the basket. They're at the beaches 365 days out of the year. We started off with 2 beaches in West Hampton Beach, where we grew up. And the program over the last 6 years has grown to over 120 beaches, closer to 130 across Long Island, ranging from Orient Point and Montauk, Ditch Plains to be exact, all the way out to Bilbo Beach and Northport.
0: That is awesome.
1: On the Northport. So, yeah, super excited about that program. And we even have about 10 cleanup stations in outside of San Diego, in the Del Mar area, and that program on the West Coast is growing rapidly, it seems like, and we just got 6 beach cleanup stations installed outside of Charleston and Folly Beach, South Carolina. Which I'm super proud about, having lived in the Carolinas for a little bit.
0: That's just fantastic. I mean, and to hear the amount of growth in 10 years, and you guys really are just making such a difference. And so all of the baskets are sponsored by Relic?
1: So, yeah, we That's a great question. So we run the program similar to Adopt the Highway, where we get local businesses that are in that area to sponsor that specific station, you know, whether it be Ditch Cleans or, you know, here in West Hampton Beach, we'll look for nine times out of ten, like a mom-and-pop shop in that area that maybe could even use some additional marketing.
0: That's
1: great. I mean, as we all know, Long Island is such a beach community at heart. So, you know, at any given beach, these businesses can see roughly, you know, 10 to, in some cases, hundreds of thousands of people and foot traffic laying eyes on their business. But yeah, we do have a little Relic logo on the baskets and on the sign as well, being that we started the program. We manage the program. It's our pledge to the community that we go out there, you know, anywhere between 8 to 12 times a year and have eyes on it, make sure that it's, you know, up and running and in great shape.
0: That's amazing. Yeah, and not only are they getting eyes on it, but it's all for a good cause. So, you know, what better way than to show your community that you're thinking about the bigger picture too, right? And then so you guys, your apparel is in mostly like surf shops, right?
1: Yeah, surf shops and boutiques. We're in roughly 30 different shops across the country. A pair of them like Bunger, Jayville, Bunger Bab, Island Surf, and West Hampton, One Love out in Greenport, you know, some of the shops that we're in. And, yeah, it's just, it's been such a great experience working with those shop owners, getting to know their community. And, like you said, kind of when I jumped on here, it's all about networking and who you know. So
0: yeah,
1: it's been great to like know some of the biggest like backbones of our community.
0: Yeah, it makes me curious, like the out-of-state setups that you have in the Carolinas and in San Diego, are those relationships stemming from shops that you sell, and then that kind of puts you in with local
1: With San Diego, no. We just had somebody actually interview us about the beach cleanup program, a committed individual, shout out Jen, and she loved that our, what's the right way to put it, that we didn't really necessarily care about any having our name, what color the baskets were going to be in California. We were ultimately just focused on getting each cleanups installed,
0: yeah,
1: rather than like having it meet our design requirements.
0: Yep.
1: And then the one in South Carolina, I was actually on a road trip going to surf shops down the East Coast, and my last stop was McNevlin's in Folly Beach, South Carolina, and having drove for about 2 days down the coast, I needed a coffee. I met a coffee owner across the street, like practically on the beach, at Denmo Cafe in Folly Beach, the owner Patrick, and I could just tell he had a great surf vibe in there with his branding and photography on the walls, and I just kept chewing his ear off every morning. I came in to get a coffee and an avocado toast, and we ultimately installed one beach cleanup station on his shop to kind of bypass any government regulations, and it was a home run that they came calling to him about how can we get some installed in their community, and he pitched the idea, and yeah,
0: that's awesome. I'm glad to hear that works, because that's my approach here, trying to talk people's ear off until it finally just becomes the norm, you know. But really, thank you so much for what you do, and thanks for, you know, continuing to build on that and expand. You guys really care, and you're making a difference, and I'm so glad that we met, and looking forward to many future conversations and to having the Beautify Ally, you know, volunteer army start to help you guys out at some of your cleanups and stuff. So, you know, we'll definitely talk again soon. But real quick, we're out of time here, but you guys are on Facebook, Instagram, TikTok. The website is relic-design.com, relic-design.com. All right, Jack? Did I get that right?
1: That's it, relic-design.com. You can reach out to us on Instagram or find us online, and keep an eye out for community cleanups that we do, organized cleanups. But if you can't make it to that, that's why we have the baskets out there. Get out there, get involved for your own local community.
0: Cool. Thanks again, Jack. Talk to you soon. 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
3: 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North Shore, South Shore, all the news from our island in one place. 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
4: For 103.9 LI News Radio, I'm Jay Oliver. Investigators say it was a mechanical problem that forced a small plane to make an emergency landing in Shirley Sunday night. Arnold Wadley was the pilot of the Cessna aircraft when the front gear did not deploy properly upon his approach to Brookhaven Calabra Airport. And it was the only one on board the plane at the time of the crash, was taken to NYU Langone Hospital in Suffolk as a precaution. Fire officials at the crash site said the front landing gear was leaking fluid, but the cause of the leak hasn't been determined yet. The recent salmonella outbreak that left 58 people ill has been linked to a private event held on Long Island's South Fork. The dozens of people who were sickened were treated at Stony Brook Southampton Hospital. Shinnecock Nation leaders reporting the first illnesses were identified on July the 2nd. The event in question was the Palm Tree Music Festival that was held late last month. For 103.9 LI News Radio, I'm Jay Oliver.
5: ABC News, I'm Michelle Franz, and following the sudden death of Senator Lindsey Graham, his sister Darlene sworn in today to serve as South Carolina's interim senator for the remainder of his term.
6: Just 3 days after the death of her brother, Darlene Graham was sworn in Tuesday, becoming South Carolina's first female senator. Though she's never held elected office, she previously served on South Carolina's Commission for the Blind and was deeply close to her brother, who served as her legal guardian after their parents died when she was 13. Darlene Graham's term is set to end in January, and South Carolina is set to hold a primary election next month to find a new Republican nominee to run for the seat in November. Peter Haralambos, ABC News.
5: The U.S. naval blockade went into effect again today, a U.S. official confirming that the U.S. military is conducting more airstrikes in Iran, Iran also launching strikes of its own throughout the region. Positive data showing inflation eased a bit in June compared to May, and that was better than what analysts expected. This is ABC News.
7: From the LI News Radio Weather Center. As from the evening, we'll have some clouds, mostly clear skies, overnight low around 78. For Wednesday, clear skies, lots of sunshine, will stay dry with a high near 94. Heat index values as high as 100. Wednesday night, partly cloudy skies, overnight low around 74. For Thursday, some clouds, but mostly sunny skies and a high of 89. Thursday night, partly cloudy skies, overnight low around 73. For Thursday, clear, plenty of sunshine and a high of 88. From the LI News Weather Center, I'm Chris Keith.
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0: Welcome back to Beautify LI Radio. Top of the hour, time to flip to the sports section. We got my buddy Tommy Baffey, the coach from the Drive for Five Facebook group, back on the show today. What's going on, Tommy?
1: Good to hear from you.
0: Hey, how are you, buddy?
1: How you doing, bro?
0: Good. Good to hear from you. We spoke a few weeks ago, and it was right before you had your big event for the NHL draft. How did the event go?
1: The event went excellent. We had a packed house for it.
0: Nice.
1: Went well. Raised $500 for the stick we did.
0: Nice.
1: Everybody had a good time, and, you know, things went pretty smooth. There's always a glitch or two, but things went pretty smoothly, and everybody had a lot of fun, so can't complain about it. And, you know, everybody, you know, has their opinions about the pick and stuff, but other than that, it was a good event.
0: Yeah, well, you know what they say about opinions. I won't say it on the air. I think it's one of the seven words you're not allowed to say on radio, right?
1: Well, now they're crazy, though, with this jersey thing today. Everyone's putting it, they've had like 15,000 submissions of jerseys already today.
0: Wow, and they just announced it?
1: Yes, they did it this morning.
0: Wow, it's like people were waiting. Somebody must have tipped them off.
1: I don't know how they're going to...
0: How many more combinations could you have, right? Because Zach was just telling me it's like a limited amount of options that you can choose from. So, I mean, I don't know how many different selections there are there, but I mean, I remember doing that math where it's like 5 times 4 times 3, right? Times 2. I mean, how many different combos can you have?
1: They would be better off, you know, simplifying their third jersey and not trying to do too much and make it too busy anyway.
0: Yeah.
1: Classic looks are appreciated.
0: True.
1: And when you try to get too, when you try to overdo it, they end up looking like crap.
0: Yeah. Well, we'll see what happens. The powers that be are still going to whittle it down to 5 that they want to choose from. Right.
1: Absolutely.
0: And we'll see what we get, but still fun. You know, they always do engaging stuff. But anyway, so let's talk about the draft. So like you said, you got a lot of opinions about the picks. I talked a little bit about it last week and teased that you'd be coming back to, you know, to give us your thoughts, not just on the draft, but obviously now free agency has hit and a lot has happened since that day when we last spoke a few weeks ago. So, you know, tell us what you thought of our first round pick, in the 13th spot. And, you know, what you think's going to happen and how much it's going to help the team in the long run.
1: Well, Malte Gustafsson is quite an interesting player. And he's the type of player that, you know, that I like and that I like to see them draft. Big, physical.
0: Yeah.
1: He's actually got a good stride, unbelievably long reach with the stick, and he likes to muck it up.
0: Yeah.
1: Look, this is a great complementary player. You know, they talk about maybe Schaefer moving to the right, so I don't know if they're actually going to do that, but a guy like Gustafsson, who reminds me like of a cross between like an Ulf Samuelsson and a Scott Stevens type of defenseman. And he does have a lot of upside. Now, I think this is a 3-year project.
0: Mm-hmm.
1: But as far as on that board, Malte Gustafsson was number 11 on my board. And we got him at number 13. So the other kid I had talked to you about was, Ethan Belchitz, who I wanted, who was 12th on my board, the big 6'5" winger. But overall, and there were only two guys left on my board that would have been picked at 13 there, and they took one of them. So I think it's a great pick by the New York Islanders.
0: Yeah, and like you said, a 3-year project, but I mean, what is he? He's like 6'4", already been playing at a high level at 17 years old, right? I mean, this guy's going to develop into something special, sounds like.
1: Yeah, I mean, I never use the term can't miss, but I think he's going to be a very relevant player. 6'5", a little over 200 pounds as he fills out. I see a monster. I'm not saying he's going to be some big offensive defenseman. I think he could be a 35 to 40 point guy, which would be very good if he develops into that. But the fact that they're going to add muscle and they're going to add physicality to a team that desperately needs it, and they really are getting into more physical defensemen finally, which I've been preaching from last year's draft to this draft. And I think Darche is getting it and hitting it as far as the draft goes.
0: Yeah. And then July 1st, I believe you went to the blue and white scrimmage. I wasn't able to make it. So you got to see some of our young players in action. And that was the same day that free agency opened up, right? So let's talk a bit about that. Or even before that happened, what about D'Angelo?
1: Well, first off, Tony D'Angelo was a signing that I was happy to hear about. You know, I had my reservations about Tony when they first picked him up, but since he's been here, you know, he's been a good soldier. He's well liked in the locker room, and you know, he's a very good offensive defenseman. You know, you have to work on that game defensively, but he gives us a guy that can outlet the puck, who can skate up, and he also has a tendency to know how to get his shot through the open lanes and make an opening to get his shot through. So there's a lot of good things about Tony DeAngelo. I think 2 years was the perfect term, so I'm thrilled with that. And look, you know, you'd be paying him $4.5 million a year. It's fair. And as the team transitions into their younger defensemen, it's good to have Tony on the team right now. And again, he has been, honestly, he has really been good for the community.
0: Yeah, agreed. And when I heard the news that they re-signed him, drop, and I didn't hear about Lee, I kind of knew what was coming next. How do you feel about that, Andrew
1: Lee?
0: That's
1: one of the toughest ones ever for me personally.
0: Yeah, I know we talked about that.
1: First off, I think the Islanders made a mistake.
0: Yeah, could have done one more year.
1: No, I think 2 years would have been perfect. I mean, Anders would have come back on a 2-year deal. They only offered him a 1-year deal. I think Anders would have been the perfect transition into Matthew Schaefer as a captain. I think the importance of having a guy like Anders transition to Matthew Schaefer, was priceless, to be honest with you. Now what do you have?
0: Right.
1: Not only did we lose our leader and lose a guy who's been great in the community and still scoring 20 goals and still one of the few guys that goes to the net. You know, and I get he's 36 and you're worried about giving him more than 1 year, but you gave Palmieri 2 years, you gave Pajot 3 years, so I'd like to, this is something I'm bashing Darshan, I don't like what he did. I think to transfer, now you're gonna have an issue with a fight of a captain in the locker room, you have an unstable locker room with this. Barzell wants to see, Horvat wants to see, I'm sure a couple other guys want to see. And you're going to have some hard feelings, and it's going to be more complicated to transfer this to Schaefer. If, say, you give it to Horvat and Barzello have 5 years left in their contract, you're going to pull it away from in the middle of their contract?
0: Right.
1: So I think they created a problem that they shouldn't have created.
0: Interesting. Yeah, I hadn't thought of that, but that's a very good point. A lot of little things to consider. So then going into free agency, we had a couple signings. You want to talk about Michelli and Vanacek?
1: Well, Vanacek's Vanacek is quite simple. He is insurance for Semyon Varlamov. If Varlamov, you know, has got double knee replacement, so, you know, as I said, it would be an amazing story and a miracle if he makes it through this season, and we're all rooting for him. But if he doesn't, you need insurance. Vanacek has plenty of experience in the NHL. He provides that experience that they need, and he provides a viable backup if Varlamov was to get hurt.
0: Yeah.
1: As far as Matias Maselli, I like the signing. 1 year, 2.25. I always say this. 1 year signings never bother me because if they don't work out, they're easy to get rid of. If he doesn't work out, I know who he is. He's not a physical guy. He plays more of a finesse game. He does have offensive ability. He could possibly help this power play. He should be able to create some offense, in the bottom six. I don't think he's going to get a shot in the top six unless he really goes off. But I do think it was a good signing, solid guy to bring in. And as I said, you know, you're giving him a chance. And if it works out, great. And if it doesn't, you didn't really lose much.
0: Yeah. And then now it's free agency stays open, right? Into, I think, December for restricted and all season long for unrestricted, right? And so we pretty much, we may see another move or two kind of under the radar, but now we're just pretty much waiting on preseason, right? And it's a shorter preseason starting in September because they added a few more games to the regular season.
1: Yes, well, it's an 84-game season now. Season will open up on September 29th. And right now, next week, the schedule is going to drop. They're going to drop opening night on Wednesday night next week, and then on Thursday afternoon, they're going to drop the whole schedule. There are rumors that the Islanders might be playing on opening night for the first time in quite some time. You know, it makes me wonder if they're going to put an Islander Ranger game on opening night.
0: Oh, that would be sick. And we got the All-Star. Yeah, it's going to be a good year.
1: Yeah, I mean, for that, well, I mean, the team itself is probably a little undermanned. The kids are not quite ready yet, other than Schaefer and Richie. We'll probably see some of Isaiah George this season. He's got a good shot to make the team and possibly even unseat Mayfield on the right side on the third pair. But guys like Eklund and Yzerman and Aitchison, probably still a little bit ways away. I think Eklund will be the first one, maybe mid-season. And it's key that they get those young players onto the big team and learning the proper system under Peter DeBoer, who's a fantastic coach.
0: Yeah, I'm looking forward to next season, man. I can't wait to be checking in with you regularly. I'm hoping it's going to be a good one right out of the gate. And then really quick, we got to wrap up here, but you have another event coming up, right? You're doing a picnic at Eisenhower Park, is it, on the 8th of August?
1: Yeah, Saturday, August 8th, Drive for Five and the New York Islanders Booster Club. We come together every year. It's our fourth year anniversary. We will be having a picnic. It's from 11 a.m. to 7 p.m. If you're interested, go on the Drive for Five Facebook page. It's $25 a head. We provide all the food, all the fun and activities. The only thing you have to do is bring your own drinks.
0: Yeah, I'm putting that in my calendar right now. Thanks so much for coming back on, Tommy. We'll talk again soon, okay?
1: All right, thanks so much, Tim. Thank you for having me.
0: Always. Always a pleasure. It's Beautify Ally Radio. We'll be right back.
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3: 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In case you missed it, you'll hear excerpts of conversations with Dr. Ron Sinagra, Kyle Schmitz, and Dr. Robbie Chair. 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
4: Another show almost in the books. Tuesday, July 14th. Feels like we're finally settling down. The 4th of July festivities kind of carried us into this past weekend as well. I really appreciate you taking the time to listen to this program, Beautify LI Radio, and supporting our efforts to bring awareness and some of the common issues and challenges that we face as residents and neighbors here on Long Island to the forefront. 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And we want to be kind of the aggregate for the organizations, and we have that shared calendar of events, but we also want to be the liaison to you, and I would love to hear from you and love to talk about you getting involved and really have it be a personal connection more so than, you know, just, strangers and asking strangers to come and show up. So please don't ever hesitate to reach out. You can reach me at tim@beautifyli.org, or you can call the organization 631-623-2080 and leave a message. And, either way, you'll hear back from me as soon as possible. And I know I talked a little bit about this at the beginning of the show, but you can really make a difference in so many ways, large and small, and every single bit of it counts. It really helps. And some of these things we just have to do. We need to be better, and we need to be aware of the amount of waste that we produce. We need to recognize that our kids are watching and our neighbors are watching, and our kids learn from what they see and what they hear. So I just try to be better each day, however I can. And I think we just need to be intentional with the things that we do, right? The things that we buy, the things that we waste, like food scraps, the things we throw away, how long we run the water. All these little things that our fathers and moms always harassed us about even years ago still hold true. And there's a reason for it. It's not just because the electric bill and the water bill, but, we know a lot more now. And so one of the big things too with my kids, they're still small and they still love toys. And every time we leave the house, they want something. And I just am trying to teach them that more plastic coming into the house is more plastic going into a landfill. So I'd rather focus on experiences and doing things together. And, not that I'm not buying them any plastic toys, but just, again, trying to be conscious of being a little bit better, or a lot better if you can, over time. And so I feel like we're already reducing the amount of plastic we bring in, and we, are slowing the pace of how much of those things are flying off the shelves and into our homes and into the landfills. Don't get me wrong, though. I am, like I said earlier, I am not the shining example. I am just a man, a father of two, a Long Islander. I work full time, but this is something that I know that I need to be better about, that we all need to be better about. And I just felt helpless, and I was just sitting on the sidelines. And while I could try to just skip the straw or use reusable bags or bottles, I wanted to do more, because I don't feel like we're moving the needle fast enough. And the further we get behind, the harder it's going to be. Or God forbid, we get to a point that it's too late in some cases. So we really want to turn things around now and start to see progress and prioritize our island and our health as a community and the land that we live on. So I'm just trying to do my best and do my part and to get involved wherever and however I can. And now that's through this organization and this radio show, but really just trying to learn more about what I can do and we can do as a group and what we need to do to be better each day. And to share that information with you and with my family and my friends and then with anyone who will listen, which is why we're doing this show and starting to show up at more community events and, you know, thinking about what we're going to do for a school push-in program. I remember as a kid always loving assemblies and having people come into the school. And a lot of those things stuck with me over the years. I remember some very specific, presenters or speakers or whatever you would call them, educators that came into our school and kind of broke the monotony of every day with the same teacher. And those were special days and we learned a lot. Recycling was just becoming a thing in the 80s when I was in elementary school. So I look at my kids now at that age, and like I said, they're just sponges. And so with all of this information and all these wonderful contacts and people and organizations that I'm meeting and gathering information from and wanting to support, I'm trying to pull that all into a school program that Beautify LI can start to help lead the charge on the education piece around these issues and the best practices and solutions that we need to put in place and really helping, reach the kids in our community. And then again, community events, right? Just showing up and talking to people. And that's how things start. Like we were talking about in the interview earlier, my best friend meets this guy from this company. They start talking about what the company does for the environment. He mentions Beautify LI. We connect, and a couple days later, Jack is here on the show and we're able to share with you all the wonderful work that Relic is doing, right here on Long Island and now across the country in other states too with their, litter baskets that are available for free on all the beaches. Just such a cool program. With the oyster farm that they have and just helping filter the water the way our Save the Great South Bay friends do with their oyster project program that's going on right now, throughout the summer from late June into late August. So we've been here on the show. This is now a quarter of the year, 13 weeks. So as many of you know, my family and I have had a hell of a year with my son's accident back in March. But when I decided to push ahead with the show and not delay it, and once we had, a pretty good idea of what my son's path to recovery looked like, I made a conscious decision to simply keep moving things forward. These are important things to me for all of our sakes, and, they're good things. And this is a way of really trying to make these best practices a part of my everyday life every single day. And I'm hoping to help influence a lot of you to try and do the same. And you and me and all of us here on Long Island, we don't need to reinvent the wheel, right? That's something that I've been realizing more and more since we started this show is I don't want to try to just be another group that is doing what so many others are already doing. Why compete for the same volunteer base, right? There's more of a need for collaboration and for bringing people together for our common purpose. And I think our long-term health and survival on Long Island is certainly one of the greatest purposes that I could think of. So over the last few weeks, I've really been digging in and showing up at a lot of these events that we talk about, from the town of Hempstead's Lido Beach cleanup to the Long Island Children's Museum celebration for the 250th. We went to JVC Broadcasting's Freedom Fest concert last week, which was so cool. Just a great celebration thrown by the town and JVC and our partners at Maggio at the Bald Hill Amphitheater. My kids and I went to Port Jeff the other day and walked the street fair and met a lot of local business owners, and that was awesome. And then I went to my first Operation Splash monthly meeting on July 7th, and then I went out on my first cleanup on a boat with them last Friday. Out of Babylon with Captain Barry, we left out of Tanner Park in Copaig at 9 a.m. It was me and the captain, two other volunteers, Howard and Anna, who were some really nice people, a retired police officer and a retired air traffic controller. And the four of us spent about 2.5 hours out on the water. We went to Bamboo Island and then a few spots on the bay side of Cedar Beach. And we came back with a garbage pail full of litter. And, you know, when I think of the stat that Operation Splash has collected over 3.5 million pounds of trash from our South Shore water's edge over the last 35 years, it's just incredible. You know, and as Ed, one of the board members, said here on the show a few weeks ago, they've never come back empty-handed. And that just continues to resonate with me. You know, we need to take care of our business. We need to take care of our trash that we produce and take care of it on land to keep it out of the waterways. And this is an ongoing issue. And so if it's something that interests you, definitely check them out, Operation Splash. You could go right to their website, operationsplash.org, or find the links through beautifyli.org. Same thing for, you know, Save the Great South Bay and their Oyster Project. You could find them online on social media or on our website. And real quick, Cynthia from Balloon Mission, I got to share this stat. She collected over 11,000 balloons in the month of June around all the graduation parties. Cynthia, keep up the great work. It's really incredible what you're doing. And that's it. We're out of time for today. So it's Beautify LI Radio. I love you guys, and I'll talk to you next week.
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3: For 103.9 LI News Radio, I'm Jay Oliver. Things are heating back up midweek across Long Island as alerts are springing up. For Nassau and Suffolk counties, heat advisory is now in effect for both counties, both today and tomorrow, while air quality alerts are in effect for today. So between today and tomorrow on Long Island, it is expected to feel like between 95 and 102 degrees. That, according to forecasters, tomorrow's high expected around 97 before things start to cool off, albeit slightly, all starting on Thursday. Well, the recent salmonella outbreak that left 58 people ill has now been linked to a private event held on Long Island South Fork. The dozens of people who were sick and were treated at Stony Brook Southampton Hospital. Shinnecock Indian Nation leaders reported the first illnesses were identified on July the 2nd. The event in question was the Palm Tree Music Festival that was held late last month. For 103.9 LI News Radio, I'm Jay Oliver.
8: ABC News, I'm Michelle Franzen. Following the sudden death of Senator Lindsey Graham, his sister Darlene sworn in today to serve as South Carolina's interim senator for the remainder of his term.
9: Just 3 days after the death of her brother, Darlene Graham was sworn in Tuesday, becoming South Carolina's first female senator. Though she's never held elected office, she previously served on South Carolina's Commission for the Blind and was deeply close to her brother, who served as her legal guardian after their parents died when she was 13. Darlene Graham's term is set to end in January, and South Carolina is set to hold a primary election next month to find a new Republican nominee to run for the seat in November. Peter Haralambos, ABC News.
8: The U.S. naval blockade went into effect again today, a U.S. official confirming that the U.S. military is conducting more airstrikes in Iran, Iran also launching strikes of its own throughout the region. Positive data showing inflation eased a bit in June compared to May, and that was better than what analysts expected. This is ABC News.
10: From the LI News Radio Weather Center, for tonight we'll have mostly clear skies with a low down to around 78. Wednesday will be under a heat advisory. Skies will be sunny with a high near 94 and a heat index as high as 100. West winds 10 to 13 miles per hour. And for Wednesday night, our skies are going to become partially cloudy. We'll have a low temperature down to around 74. Winds will be out of the northwest 5 to 8 miles per hour. From the LI News Weather Center, I'm Keith Maloney.
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1: Hey, it's Steve Orandello, one of the owners of Hozio, coming back at you after 17 years. 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
5: 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So if you're sitting in traffic on the LIE or heading down Sunrise Highway right now, pull up a seat. Actually, you're kind of sitting down already if you're stuck in traffic, kind of technically. I got my guy behind the glass kind of waving at me saying, yeah, kind of technically sitting down already. Because tonight we are breaking down one of the greatest culinary transformations in American history, the lobster roll. Think about this for a second. Today you go out to a high-end seafood shack or what we had as a special last weekend, ECC Eatery, and you're dropping $35, $40, maybe more on a single split-top bun packed with sweet crustacean meat. But if we rewind the clock to colonial New England, lobster was considered poverty food. And you can hear more about the poverty food of lobster in a past show on our SoundCloud under Chef Charles J. Drayton. It was used as fertilizer for crops and served as mandatory prison rations. In fact, there were laws on the books stating you couldn't serve lobster to inmates more than 3 times a week because it was viewed as cruel and unusual punishment. Let me read that again to you. Feeding lobster to inmates was viewed as cruel and unusual punishment. Think about that for a second. So how did an ocean floor crawler go from prison food to a luxury icon? It didn't happen by accident. It happened through a century of culinary evolution, marketing, and the ultimate appreciation for your pure, unadulterated, scratch-cooked seafood. So tonight, we're looking at the history, the strict kitchen discipline required to handle this delicate meat, and why drowning a beautiful catch in cheap, heavy deli mayo is an absolute crime against gastronomy. Let's get into it. In 1929, let's talk about the origin story of 1929 in Milford. Now, I want to clear up some misinformation right off the bat. Because if you ask the average person on the street where lobster roll was invented, 9 out of 10 will tell you Maine. But they're wrong. The lobster roll wasn't born in Maine. The true birthplace is Milford, Connecticut, back in 1929. At a joint called Perry's. Old man Harry Perry was looking for a way to serve lobster quickly to traveling businessmen who didn't have time to sit down, crack open a hard shell, and make a massive mess while wearing a suit. So Harry had a stroke of genius. He took the fresh meat out of the shell, warmed it up, drenched it into

0: seafood shacks began dotting the coast. But as the dish traveled north, it ran into a massive cultural and culinary shift that split the seafood world right down the middle. Now here is where the line in the sand got drawn between Maine versus Connecticut and the great culinary divide. This is where friendships end, families argue, and the kitchen wars start. You have two definitive classic styles, and they couldn't be more different in their execution. First, you have the Connecticut style. This is the direct descendant of Harry Perry's original creation. It's served warm. You take freshly poached sweet lobster meat, and you drench it in warm, clarified, drawn butter. No greenery, no fillers, no distractions. It goes straight into a toasted, warm bun, and maybe a tiny whispered squeeze of lemon juice just to cut through the richness of the fat. It's pure, it's rich, and it's intensely comforting. Then you cross the border into the Maine style. This is the cold standard. For a traditional Maine roll, the lobster meat is fully poached and then it's chilled completely. Once cold, it's tossed very lightly with a high quality mayonnaise. Some shacks will throw in finely chopped celery or a sprinkle of chives for crunch, and it's served inside a cool bun. Both have their merits when executed with total precision, but the problem is that too many places use Maine style as an excuse to hide old, overcooked seafood under a mountain of heavy store-bought mayo. You won't find that here at ECC Eatery. When you get back into the lobster meat, it's important that you poach it properly. You don't overcook it. You chill it fast if you're going to do it the mayo-based way or the Maine-style way. A little goes more. Don't overbearing it with celery and other ingredients that I've heard some of my clients. We did a boatload of lobster rolls over the 4th of July holiday. And many said that they, when they went out to other places, it was overloaded with celery and onions, and people just did way too much. Always remember, keep food simple. A little bit goes a long way, and simplicity is the key to great food, as well as fresh food. So, in the next segment, after our little commercial break, we're going to talk about the bread and how important bread is to creating a great lobster roll and how we elevate the bread from a simple vessel to an artisan masterpiece and my personal kitchen blueprints for making both styles in your own home. So we're going to stick around because you're listening to 103.9 FM LI News Radio, and this is the Chef Charles J Show. So Sebastiano, behind the glass, the brains behind this whole radio show, what do you think about the history of the lobster roll, the backstories, and the big divide?
1: Never would have guessed, at least not originally, that it was from Connecticut, but because I always thought it was from like Massachusetts or Maine, like you mentioned, somewhere further up north in the New England area. 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
0: Too bad for you.
1: I used to not be, and I used to love lobster, but I never actually had a lobster roll, surprisingly, and now I'm allergic.
0: 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But it's all about the bread and keeping it simple to make a great lobster roll. 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Stay tuned for the second half about the lobster roll.
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3: 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Jeez Louise, it's your boy, Elgin.

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4: 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And don't forget about our private chef work if you want everything elevated into the fine dining world. So if you're just tuning in, we were spending the first segment breaking down the evolution and the execution of the ultimate lobster roll. We've talked history, we've talked styles, but now let's talk about the element that separates the amateur kitchen from the master artisan, the bun. So listen to me closely on this. And you know how important bread is to me, because if you go on to ECC Eatery, we make some of the best bread you'll ever have, right? You cannot spend top dollar on elite, sweet, fresh crustacean meat, lobster meat, execute the cooking perfectly, and then dump it into a cheap, chemically processed, squishy store-bought bun, which you'll find in most of the restaurants of today. If the bread fails, the sandwich fails, period. So the standard vessel is a New England-style split-top bun, which has flat, skinless sides. And why do you ask? Because those flat sides are designed to be slathered generously with clarified butter and pressed directly onto a blazing hot flat-top grill. You want to toast it until it achieves a perfect uniform golden brown crust. If you don't have a flat top grill at home, just use a pan or a nonstick pan. That toast gives you a structural barrier so the juices don't turn the bread into mush and provides that crucial textural contrast, a warm, buttery crunch right before your teeth hit this tender, sweet meat. If you want to take it to the absolute highest tier of hospitality, you use a scratch-made artisan brioche or, well, a lot of times we serve at the eatery, a gourmet milk bread dough shaped into a split-top roll. What does a split-top roll look like? It looks like a hamburger bun. But the difference is when you shape it into the form of a hamburger bun, you want to keep at the whole loaf together and bake it all at once. And then you cut it down and that's where you get your split top, right? The slight natural sweetness of a rich brioche pairs beautifully with the natural sugars of the lobster. And speaking of the meat, it's all about the ratio. A masterclass roll uses a deliberate mix of claw, knuckle, and tail meat. But most of us in the industry don't use a tail meat because now we're out of that $35 and $40 range for the price out at. If you include the tail meat, you're probably looking at that $50 to $60 range the way lobster meat is priced out right now, or lobsters are priced out right now. But most places will do claw and knuckle meat into the lobster roll. The knuckle meat is the unsung hero. It is the absolute sweetest and most tender part of the entire lobster. The tail meat gives you that firm, meaty, satisfying bite, and the claw gives you that classic visual presentation. So let's get into the actual cooking techniques, because this is where the standard home cooks get tripped up. Lobster meat is incredibly unforgiving. If you boil it to death, it turns into rubber. And here are my two personal kitchen blueprints for an elevated execution of both styles. So, first, the ultimate garlic tarragon Connecticut. This is the warm version. First, the water. When you poach your live lobster, your water needs to be heavily salted. It should taste exactly like the clean ocean water they came from. Drop them in, but do not leave them at rolling boil. Okay? We want a gentle sub-boil poach for about 7 to 8 minutes, just until they are slightly underdone. Take them out, crack them, and remove the meat. Now, instead of just melting regular butter in a pan, we use clarified butter. In a small saucepan, warm that butter gently and infuse it with a single smashed clove of fresh garlic and a fresh sprig of French tarragon. Toss that sweet, warm lobster meat into that aromatic butter just to finish the cooking process through. Spoon that directly onto your hot, toasted brioche bun. The tarragon gives it a faint, sophisticated anise note that elevates the whole profile. Now, let's talk about the main version, the elevated lemon herb. Now, if you prefer the cold main style, we aren't just jarred heavy deli mayonnaise. No Hellmann's here, okay? We are making a scratch-made lemon herb aioli. We serve a lot of aiolis at the restaurant for this reason. We want you to have a real experience. That's why most people don't like mayo, because it's just blah, okay? 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Slowly stream in your oil until it emulsifies into a light cloud-like sauce. Once your poached lobster meat is fully chilled, fold it into that aioli very, very gently. You are not making a tuna salad here. You are not mashing it up. You want just enough of that bright citrusy oil aioli to lightly coat the outside of the large chunks of meat, keeping the lobster from breaking apart, because it is the undisputed star of the show. Pop that into your warm toasted roll and you have an absolute masterpiece of a lobster roll. So as we are wrapping up the half hour of pure culinary devotion here on 103.9 FM LI News Radio, whether you stand firmly on the side of hot drawn butter or you swear allegiance to a bright chilled lemon aioli, the underlying rule of the kitchen remains absolutely unchanged. Respect the ingredients. Do not overprocess it. Do not overcook it. And never settle for anything less than the real scratch meat execution, from the bread to the seasoning. My motto for our culinary business, our catering business, our motto for ECC Eatery, this is what separates us from everybody else. Simple ingredients, made fresh, made from scratch, done with passion and love, is what we provide at 140 River Avenue in Patchogue. Lobster rolls were a big hit over the 4th of July and on our special board. Definitely send me a line on our social media page under Chef Charles J. Drayton. What stories do you want to hear about? What recipes are you seeking? What history of food would you like? Let me know in some of our social media pages on the Chef Charles J. Drayton or under ECC Eatery. Looking for some more ideas to do another wonderful show. You know, the brains behind the glass here that kind of helps you with my topics. We also want your help too. We want to know what you want to listen to and what you want to hear. I want to thank all of you for spending this Tuesday evening with me here on the Chef Charles Show. 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
5: For 103.9 LI News Radio, I'm Jay Oliver. Officials from across Long Island are now warning residents to avoid falling prey to a gold bar scam making the rounds yesterday. Suffolk County District Attorney Ray Tierney shared details saying scammers are encouraging victims to buy precious metals and then hand them over for safekeeping. Once the purchase is complete, the gold bars are transferred. The victim is out the money and the gold. In one case, according to Tierney, some county detectives intervened before a woman was drained of thousands by scammers. A former Long Island University track field athlete alleging that widespread mismanagement within the program. Kirsten Barney filed the complaint that indicates potential NCAA compliance violations, conflict of interest, and repeated failure to protect the welfare of student athletes. Barney was a member of the LIU women's track field team for 3 years, and she posted her 5-page formal statement of concern and request for investigation. And that's our Instagram account this week. 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
6: ABC News, I'm Michelle Franzen. The U.S. naval blockade back on in the Strait of Hormuz along with a new round of strikes. Here's ABC's Karen Travers.
7: That blockade had been lifted because of the deal that the U.S. and Iran signed last month. The president said, I gave them a chance, referring to Iran, but we have seen those continued strikes by Iran at commercial ships in the Strait of Hormuz. We've seen CENTCOM say that there have been another round of U.S. strikes aimed at degrading Iran's capabilities to attack commercial ships in the strait.
6: Taco Bell says it's voluntarily removing some ingredients temporarily at select locations as a precaution due to the parasitic outbreak in multiple states. The company says public health officials have not confirmed a link between cyclosporiasis cases in any specific grower or restaurant. Michigan cases now top 3,000. State health officials say early results show a link to lettuce or produce. And the sister of the late Senator Lindsey Graham sworn in today to fill his term. This is ABC News.
8: From the LI News Radio Weather Center, for tonight we'll have mostly clear skies with a low down to around 78. Wednesday will be under a heat advisory. Skies will be sunny with a high near 94 and a heat index as high as 100. West winds 10 to 13 miles per hour. And for Wednesday night, our skies are going to become partially cloudy. We'll have a low temperature down to around 74. Winds will be out of the northwest 5 to 8 miles per hour. From the LI News Weather Center, I'm Keith Maloney.
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17: I'd like to welcome everyone. Frank McKay here. Much more importantly, Jeff Tate.
18: Jeff, how are you?
19: I'm doing pretty well. How are you?
18: Doing great. Also, songwriter. You're considered a singer's singer. Who did you like growing up, Jeff? Who did you listen to growing up?
19: Ozzy and Dio, man.
18: I loved Sabbath. Yeah, he never had the pipes you have, that's for sure. And he's a great entertainer and everything, but Dio did, you know, certainly great. Did you get to know both of them along the way?
19: Not really. Never really. Didn't cross paths that much.
18: For some reason, life started out for you in Germany, in West Germany. Are you an army brat?
19: No. My father's family is from Germany, and my mother's family is from New Orleans. Then we moved to Washington.
18: What age did you get over there?
19: Very young. I've been told it was around 4 or 5. I don't really remember Germany at all.
18: You remember a lot about your youth, your early youth. What was the earliest memory of music? Which one of your parents were musical?
19: It was my mom from New Orleans. Zydeco jazz, Cajun music.
18: And was she a musician herself? What did she do?
19: She stayed home. My dad worked airline industry.
18: Yeah, Boeing is up there, up in Seattle. Is that where he worked for, Boeing?
19: He did work sometimes for Boeing, but it was more like a contracted. Like he worked for a different company. He worked for a bunch of companies, but it was all airline related.
18: How about the earliest memory of you singing? A church thing? Was it a Christmas thing? Where did you first hear your voice?
19: We always just sang around the house, but it wasn't until high school or so when I thought that I might have a career option.
18: When you got to high school, you know, I guess it's high school bands, battle of the bands type thing. What was the scene like? And again, this is before the big Seattle boom. but you still had Rich Tradition there. Hendrix was Seattle. What was the Seattle scene like, so to speak, when you were in high school? What were the influences around there?
19: Oh, man. There was a few bands. I was in a band called Babylon, and that was the first thing I did. And, you know, there's a lot of covers, a lot of cover bands back then for doing heavy metal in the late 70s, which heavy metal ended up becoming something very different throughout the 80s, and that was never, it was never really what we did, but it kind of got lumped into it.
18: And
19: it wasn't a, I was never even really a metal fan. It was like a catch-all term for any kind of music that was similar to ours in some way.
18: For people that are just joining us, this is Frank McKay, and I'm reminding you that we are speaking with Jeff Tate. And a lot of people know Jeff from his work with Queensryche, but there's been a lot of great solo work as well. As far as Babylon goes, how far did Babylon go? Did you record with them?
19: No. The first I ever recorded with, it was an interesting sequence of events. I was in that band Babylon. Then there was another band called The Mob that did heavy metal covers. And they wanted me to sing with them. It was some big show, like a festival or an early incarnation of a rock festival at the time. But they wanted me to sing with them, so I did for the gig, but I didn't want to do covers. Then I ended up not being in either one of those bands for a little while, bounced around. The Mob got a recording contract, and I joined up. I went back in with them to sing with them in the studio. That was the first band I ever recorded with, and most of those guys ended up being Queensryche.
18: Now, The Mob, I imagine those early recordings of The Mob are collector's items of some kind. Did you actually go to vinyl? I mean, at that point, it was vinyl.
19: Yeah. It never made it that far. It was like a demo. That never really went anywhere. Then we became Queensryche. So the first song I ever wrote was for The Mob, but it ended up being a Queensryche song called The Lady Wore Black.
18: Wow. That's the first song. That was a signature song, at least at one point.
19: They showed up with the music, but didn't have any words. I had to learn real quick how to write a song. What about you? Let me ask you a question.
18: Go ahead.
19: Did you first find out about Queensryche? What's your rock and roll era?
18: The EP, the first EP that came out. What, you have five songs on there, including The Lady Wore Black. Was Queen of the Reich on there? I believe it was, right?
19: The older I get, the more it kind of blends in.
18: Somewhere around 83. Was it 83, 84? When did it come out?
19: The album, I believe it came out in 82, but it might have been 83. Like I said, it all blends in. I imagine that you spent more time listening to Queensryche than I did. Once we finished the album, I was on to the next.
18: Are you still like that? Do you do that generally with your recordings?
19: Yeah, absolutely. There's nothing I can record where if I go back and listen to it, I don't just second guess it, try immediately to, like, I just immediately notice things I would have done different. And wish I could go back in and do it again. So I just try to leave it alone so I don't drive myself crazy. I let them exist as they are for the fans.
18: I get not wanting to retrace. I mean, once you record it, it's there. You know what I mean? It's there. But you have to look back on that EP as a great success. I mean, that launched you guys.
19: It was a lot more successful than we thought it would be. It was more successful than we could have ever dreamed of. Suddenly we were a band. We weren't a Seattle band anymore. We were a band. That's what everybody hopes for, is to someday not be, to lose the first moniker and just be a band.
18: It stood out. I mean, there was nothing quite like that. Yeah, nothing.
19: In 82, no way, man. It was all The Police, those terrible Eagle songs.
18: Even metal, though, was definitely hitting a nice spot, but this was classy metal. This was progressive metal. Musicians loved it because all you guys could play. Just a wonderful band of musicians, but I remember hearing the EP with a group of musicians and your voice stood out, but people were floored when they heard that EP. It was a huge change in the attitude towards metal, and I think people that were, and I hate to say snobby, but the people that were a little snobby about their musical taste all gravitated towards you guys, and you know, certainly you as a singer, the band, just in general. It became a musician.
19: That's very complimentary.
18: Yeah, well, it's a fact, actually. I mean, people looked at you like, and I think bands like Yes got that quite a bit earlier, you know, obviously much earlier than you.
19: Yes was something that I listened to a lot.
18: You know, John Anderson, we've had him on the show, and he's another guy who's a musician-singer, and he's playing with John Luponte right now, and you know, I mean, all those guys, they get a tremendous amount of respect from the musicians' community. But at the same time, the songs were metal. You know, I mean, they were progressive metal, but the average metal fan, even if they weren't a musician, got into it. And, you know, that showed in record sales. Let me just remind people once again that this is Frank McKay, and my very special guest today is a very talented, very blessed singer with a voice. And again, that's not to take anything away from you, Jeff Tate, that is. You know, sometimes when people say, boy, you were blessed with a voice, almost makes it sound like you didn't have to work at it. What was your work ethic like on your singing? Did you lessons? Did you just work on it by yourself?
19: There was lessons, but you're not wrong. It was just something I was born with. That's not taking anything away. I hit the lottery, and then I just decided I just did something with it. It was, we worked hard to be a band, but I just kind of was always able to sing like.
18: What was the first singer? And I know you mentioned Dio and you mentioned Ozzy, but what was the first singer that musicians were pushing you to sing towards?
19: Robert Plant.
18: Robert Plant, yeah, I would think, right?
19: He could hit. He could get way up high and way down low, and he could do things I never could. I've always kind of looked at Robert Plant as he set the bar for guys like me. Being able to sing metal songs, but metal songs that meant something, that were able to be more than just the genre, just a fit into the genre.
18: Plant also had, you know, a lot of blues to him. Did you listen to any blues growing up?
19: Everybody did. It's hard not to. There's no reason not to. My introduction to the blues was probably the same as a lot of people's. It was Robert Plant singing those songs. And some of the early, like, middle and 60s Rolling Stones, those guys were doing blues songs. I was finding out about those old blues singers and then going and finding the originals wherever I could. What about you? What was your favorite?
18: Well, I was into Sabbath. I was into Sabbath early. I was 16 when your record came out. Well, actually, I was 15 when your EP came out. And at that point, I was, you know, I was listening to a lot of metal, but I played guitar and I ended up teaching guitar full time at 16. So I kind of liked Queensryche. A lot of the students wanted to learn Queensryche songs. You know, I got into like Alan Holdsworth kind of early and Al Di Meola a little bit, even though they're different styles. Fusion guitar, I got into quite a bit of that. You know, again, going live, you know, when you go to see bands live, that's when you gravitate towards each other. The people that they congregated, at least at that time. And, you know, arena rock was still there. Actually, you guys had the band broke at a certain time in history. That's kind of unique. You know, arena rock was still going on. At the same time, MTV was on the verge of eventually destroying it. You kind of came at that moment where MTV was just huge. Arena rock was still there and still happening. You were still 10 years away from, you know, what would be the end of the MTV era and really arena rock.
19: Those other guys from Seattle really came along and stopped it, huh?
18: Yeah, no doubt about it. Did you get to know those guys at all?
19: Not really. It was different generations. I was friendly with them to say hello, and I did. I admired a lot of what they did. That first Pearl Jam record really blew my mind.
18: Yeah, no doubt
19: about it. That came out in 91 or whatever. Good Lord. The drum sound on that album, it was like, how is it? It's been 50 years of recording and these kids were able to come along and figure out something new. You know, Nirvana got all the press, but that Pearl Jam record, good Lord. There's a guy that can sing better, man. That guy can sing.
18: Yeah, he can sing and he can write, as can you. When the song, and a lot of people don't realize this, and I noticed it early on, even though you guys don't get classified as a Seattle band because you didn't have that sound, you came before that. And I noticed, and you can correct me if I'm wrong, but when Silent Lucidity came out, and it went number one, if I remember correctly.
19: It got pretty high up there, yeah.
18: Yeah, and it was a huge hit. You probably won a Grammy. Did you win a Grammy for that?
19: Yeah.
18: Yeah, you won a Grammy for that. At that point, people were like, I'm talking about Main Street people, must have been thinking, who the hell is Queensryche? And, you know, people had no idea. And all of a sudden, this is, you know, not only a critical success, but making money. And I guarantee you that every A&R person sent a scout to Seattle to see what else is out there. Is there another Queensryche out there? When they got out there, there's not another Queensryche, but there's a whole scene going on.
19: All those guys were already around, kind of. Pearl Jam wasn't, but Mother Love Bone was, and Nirvana was, and Mud Honey. That was a big thing. It's an interesting time to be, you know, I'm around, you know, we're making records for a while. We have a lot of songs on the radio, and then Silent Lucidity comes out, and suddenly we're overnight sensations 10 years later.
18: Yeah.
19: Funny the way people react to things like that. When that comes out, we, you know, the shows get a little bigger, the crowds get a little bigger. Suddenly there's a much more diverse crowd. There's, you know, we had some flannel at our shows, and
20: my favorite thing that happened at that time, I was getting a lot of, oh, I never heard of you before, but now, and like, they would say it as if it was an apology. I don't care how or when you hear about me. By the time you're saying that, it's because you already have heard the band.
18: Yeah.
20: I just found that interesting.
18: Let me remind everyone once again, if you're just tuning in now, that this is Frank McKay, and I have the pleasure of speaking to really one of the great voices and a great singer. Not only does he have a great voice, a lot of people have great voices, Jeff Tate, but a lot of people don't use them the way you do. You always score high marks on singers. You're always up there. I read somewhere recently that, you know, voted the like top 16 heavy metal singers of all time. And I said, let me see the list. Let me see who's ahead of Jeff Tate. Yeah.
20: It's not really metal, but I don't want to give George Shrift to anybody. Freddie Mercury really was able to, I listened to a lot of that too. I wasn't, you know how these things go. The names pop into my head at the wrong time. So I just answered a question from five questions ago, but
18: yeah, that's right.
20: Freddie Mercury could do it. And it was Robert Plant and Freddie Mercury trying to, you know, that guy.
18: Amazing singer, amazing performer. How about the writing aspect of it? You know, you were the main writer in Queensryche and a big part of that style. Do you see bands, Dream Theater? I think Dream Theater was definitely influenced by what you guys were doing. They came along a little after you. It's hard for me to believe that they didn't see you guys as an influence.
20: I would believe that. I don't think they would deny that. They're good. Never really spent too much time thinking about the songwriter. I would write songs, but I would never. It's one of those things, if you start thinking about it too much, it's like if you say the same words over and over, they start to just sound like noisy.
18: Yeah.
20: Try not to question it. It was just, it's kind of like magic.
18: Yeah.
20: It's a bit like magic, and you either have the ability to tap into it or you don't. The more I worked on it, the better I got at it, but the whole thing just comes from magic. Sometimes it would just pop, something would just pop into my head.
18: You know, something interesting about Dream Theater, they were originally a band called Majesty from Long Island, where I am right now, and I grew up on Long Island. And the lead singer in Majesty, great singer, his name was Chris Collins. I don't know if you knew that guy, but he was a Jeff Tate fanatic, an absolute Jeff Tate fanatic. And we knew that, you know, in my mind, he was emulating you every chance. By the way, we're on with Jeff Tate, but also let's talk about Frequency Unknown. Jeff, what about Frequency Unknown? When did this start? When did you start recording this?
20: Actually, we started recording it just towards the end of last year. It did not take long at all. It took about a month and a half. We got it done, and it came out on April 23rd. We're just excited about it. As you know, I'm no longer part of Queensryche.
18: It makes it weird to say Queensryche still exists without you, to be honest with you.
20: Yeah, yeah. They went. I just lost the guy's name. Who's the guy from Bad Company?
18: Paul Rodgers?
20: Paul Rodgers, yeah. They want to go find their own Paul Rodgers and start touring again. Isn't that what Queen did?
18: Yeah. Oh, wow. Is that what route they're trying to go? They're going to get, like, an established singer?
20: They just went and got somebody else to do those songs, and maybe I have no idea what their plans are now. I'm all done with that. I kind of, like, wanted to move on. They wanted to keep doing, it's one of those, like, you make a hit and then you want to keep doing that. And I didn't want to keep doing that. I didn't want to keep trying to recreate Jet City Woman.
18: Yeah.
20: I wanted to move on and, you know, change what I was doing. And it's been a much more freeing experience because, you know, the dynamic never really changes. I joined their band in 81. It was never my band. And finally, you know, it's been 30 years. It's been 30 years and I finally have my band.
18: Yeah. See, that's nice.
20: Some guys I played with a long time ago and some new guys that are really good. I like that. I like being able to put out my bank.
18: Well, there are opportunities along the way. You know, you said 30 years. My God, that's a long time for any band. That's a long run to be with one set of guys. But was there any opportunities along the way where somebody that you were either touring with or somebody that you met along the way said, hey, let's do a project together? And for some reason or another, you turned it down, you know, just to keep doing what you're doing. Did you have any situations like that? And if so, any regrets on them?
20: No regrets. I've been very lucky and successful doing what I did. I turned a lot of it down. I don't want to go into the specifics of it.
18: Yeah, I'm going.
20: In my feeling. But I like being in Queensryche, and I didn't want to hurt that. That decision was taken out of my hands, so now I have my own band.
18: How did you like the touring schedule, and what was the heaviest? I imagine somewhere in the mid-80s was your heaviest touring schedule. Correct me if I'm wrong.
20: Well, yeah. No, you're not wrong. The touring schedule was, it actually got easier the more successful we got. We would take days off. We could afford to have the trucks out without playing a show. Got a little easier. The early days, when we weren't as successful, when we weren't as known, we were playing smaller venues and a lot more back-to-back, that it's not easy for me to do all those songs, you know, two, three, four nights in a row. You know, the more successful we got, the easier it was to go out and take 2 days off between shows. And I like the road. I didn't want to do it 250 days a year, but, you know, go out and do 45 shows every other year. That's perfect.
18: Jeff Tate, everyone, is our very special guest. This is Frank McKay. And Jeff, Frequency Unknown, let's go back to that. What's the lineup for that? You mentioned people that you played with before. For those who may not know, just give us the lineup, current lineup.
20: I got the Sarzo brothers, Robert and Rudy Sarzo. There's a lot of guests on the, there's some guests on the album. The main lineup is Kelly, rhythm on the guitars, leading with all the guitars, Kelly Gray, Robert and Rudy Sarzo. They play the other guitars and bass and backup vocals. Simon Wright is on drums and Randy Gain on keyboards. That is the current lineup. We've had some guys in and out over the years, but over the last couple of years trying to solidify a lineup. But that's what we got now. We're just excited to make the songs that I want to make now, not be beholden to anyone else.
18: That's freedom in some sense. By the way, that's a great lineup. I mean, the Sarzo brothers are just dynamite. You know, Rudy's played with everyone from Ozzy to Quiet Riot, and Robert was in a band called Hurricane, I remember, at one point. Dynamite players. They're both very, very good, and Simon Wright and Kelly Gray. That's a nice lineup. Are you the leader of this band, basically?
20: I would say yes, but not in a dictatorship.
18: Right.
20: Finally, my band. I am the leader. I can't lose the name of this band.
18: Right.
20: This one is mine. That's a great lineup. I would be remiss to not take their advice or their directions or pay attention to their ideas. Let them, like, I went out and got people who I consider to be at the top of their game and among the best at what they do. So I want to just let them do what they do on these songs.
18: Now, you mentioned taking a month and a half to record that album. That's very quick, especially when you started. You probably had to go into a non-digital, obviously an analog studio, you know, 2-inch tape back then and whatever. Now, did you go Pro Tools or something like that? Do you have like your own Pro Tools set up in your house?
20: I kind of stayed away from the production booth, but I will say that getting along with everyone in the band really speeds up the process.
18: Right.
20: When it's fun to go to the studio and when you want to be there, when I want to be there and I want to be in that room making these songs, it really speeds up the process. That's probably my best. Like, if I was going to give advice to anybody who was making a record, that is my advice. Get along with the people in the studio and you will make a record, and it will not take a year. So just sometimes back then it would seem like it would take forever. We'd spend 6 weeks on one song.
18: When you're Jeff Tate, you kind of have a luxury. You've had a great career. I mean, 30 years, Queensrÿche is a great career, and your solo stuff sounds great. You have that luxury. When you're talking to people about playing with people that you like, there might be people out there that are in their 20s, and I mean, and again, you can disagree with me if you want, but there are people that are playing in their 20s, and they're just trying to get somewhere. So whether they hate somebody or not, they might have to just stay there to get to the next spot. It's easier for you to pick a band that you enjoy than somebody who hasn't had the success you had.
20: No, that's true. My reputation did precede me when I started making these calls. From my experience, that has worked better. Use Your Illusion was made, and it didn't, like, those guys didn't get along.
18: Right.
20: They were still able to make something great. Those Pink Floyd records that were being made, well, that band was falling apart.
18: Beatles. I mean, Yoko Ono was in the studio. They're ready to kill each other.
20: I guess you're right. Let me amend it to the exact opposite. If you want to make something great, make sure there's kind of hate everyone in the studio.
18: Yeah.
20: You'll get in there. It'll take a year. You won't sleep, but you might make rumors.
18: It's never stopped great records from being made, hating each other or disliking each other, or just having animosity in the studio. I mean, Aerosmith, you know, those guys battled it out at times and, you know, for all I know, all the time. But, I mean, they've certainly battled it out. You know, a lot of these guys do. So, I mean, it's kind of an interesting thing. We'll be back right after this.
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5: For 103.9 LI News Radio, I'm Jay Oliver. Investigators say it was a mechanical problem that forced a small plane to make an emergency landing in Shirley Sunday night. Arnold Wadley was the pilot of the Cessna aircraft when the front gear did not deploy properly upon his approach to Brookhaven Calabria Airport. And it was the only one on board the plane at the time of the crash, was taken to NYU Langone Hospital in Suffolk as a precaution. Fire officials at the crash site said the front landing gear was leaking fluid, but the cause of the leak hasn't been determined yet. The recent salmonella outbreak that left 58 people ill has been linked to a private event held on Long Island's South Fork. The dozens of people who were sickened were treated at Stony Brook Southampton Hospital. Shinnecock Nation leaders reporting the first illnesses were identified on July the 2nd. The event in question was the Palm Tree Music Festival that was held late last month. 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
23: ABC News, I'm Michelle Franzen. The U.S. naval blockade back on in the Strait of Hormuz, along with a new round of strikes. Here's ABC's Karen Travers.
7: That blockade had been lifted because of the deal that the U.S. and Iran signed last month. The president said, "I gave them a chance," referring to Iran, but we have seen those continued strikes by Iran at commercial ships in the Strait of Hormuz.
23: Taco Bell.
7: We've seen CENTCOM say that there have been another round of U.S. strikes aimed at degrading Iran's capabilities to attack commercial ships in the strait.
23: Taco Bell says it's voluntarily removing some ingredients temporarily at select locations as a precaution due to the parasitic outbreak in multiple states. The company says public health officials have not confirmed a link between cyclosporiasis cases in any specific grower or restaurant. Michigan cases now top 3,000. State health officials say early results show a link to lettuce or produce. And the sister of the late Senator Lindsey Graham sworn in today to fill his term. This is ABC News.
8: From the LI News Radio Weather Center, for tonight we'll have mostly clear skies with a low down to around 78. Wednesday will be under a heat advisory. Skies will be sunny with a high near 94 and a heat index as high as 100. West winds 10 to 13 miles per hour. And for Wednesday night, our skies are going to become partially cloudy. We'll have a low temperature down to around 74. Winds will be out of the northwest 5 to 8 miles per hour. From the LI News Weather Center, I'm Keith Maloney.
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18: If you're just joining in, this is Frank McKay, and my special guest is Jeff Tate. 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
19: 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I'm just taking it easy right now these next few days before I even start to think about what I'm doing next. Let me ask you a question.
18: Go ahead.
19: Because it's hard to find on the radio now, but what are you listening to now?
18: Got an iPod that's packed, 160 gigabytes.
19: Yeah, those are great.
18: I got a lot of music, you know. Anyway, I got a lot of music there, and you know, I listen to a little bit of everything.
19: Is there anything new? I don't spend a lot of time listening to metal anymore. Anything even like that. The older I get, the more mellow I get.
18: Listen, I'm 47 years old. I got four kids. If I hear something new, it's coming out of their iPods. You know, I don't know. I think we get used to things that we've liked over the course of time. Quite frankly, just rock in general. You know, never mind metal. I mean, rock is just different. The music business is different. I'm about songs and singers. If I hear a singer that I like, I'll listen to him or her.
19: I finally figured out where all the singer-songwriters went. It's now some variation on country music.
18: That's interesting.
19: But it is not, it just seems to, everything just seems to get so specified now. The rock and roll is a little scary, but this, the stuff I'm listening to a guy named Jason Isbell. He's a singer-songwriter out of Alabama.
18: Yeah.
19: It's just rock and roll. It reminds me of old Bob Seger without the saxophone. He's making music now. He made my favorite record of last year.
18: A lot of people are going that way, are going into country music because it sells. I mean, there are people...
19: Not that country music. None of what I listen to gets on the radio anymore.
18: Yeah. What are you listening
19: to? It's harder to find. I'm just listening to Jason Isbell, and then from last year, that was my favorite record last year. But generally, it's not anything new. I was kind of hoping that you had something new for me.
18: Yeah, I can send you some things that I think are kind of interesting, but I'm trying to think what you are like, and I know they're not new anymore, but I like the Fratellis, if you know who those guys are. You know who those guys are?
19: I remember hearing their name, yeah.
18: I think those guys are creative, and, you know, again, I like songwriters. I like singers and songwriters. Let me ask you this question, and again, you're getting away from metal, at least an instant. Songwriters like, you know, everyone from Paul McCartney to Paul Simon, the guys that are in the elite of those singer-songwriters, at some point in life, these guys stop writing songs that appeal to people. And, I mean, it took a long time for the two people I just mentioned. I mean, those guys had hits. You know, anybody would envy their career. What happens? Now, you've had a 30-year career, and it's different. It's more of a niche market. It's not, you know, mainstream people necessarily, even though you had, you know, huge hits. For the most part, what happens to people after a long period of time? Is there a shelf life? Is there a point where people get burnt out?
19: I don't think there's a shelf life. It's the turnover at the record label. I go into the record label and everyone's 22.
18: Right.
19: And who knows who can keep up with what 22-year-olds are into.
18: Yes, but, right.
19: You know, you go into the radio stations and the guys on the air, they're radio guys, but the guys calling the shots and deciding what gets played and what doesn't get played, they're trying to appeal to 22-year-olds.
18: That's a good point.
19: It's not so much that Paul McCartney has stopped writing songs that appeal, it's that Paul McCartney has stopped writing songs that get to become hits. Who makes Paul McCartney a hit now? Hits are based on spin, and who spins new Paul McCartney records?
18: Yeah, this is true.
19: There's a new Tom Petty and the Heartbreakers album out. It's fantastic, but it doesn't get played on radio stations anymore. And it was getting played. New songs by bands that have been around a long time were being played on the radio stations as recently as, you know, 15 years ago. There would be a new song out. Even the radio would get behind it, but they just don't get behind it anymore. It's all packaged and pretty and slick, and it's just not, you know, they don't want any old guys anymore, and all of us got old.
18: How do you like the business and what it's become? I mean, now, you know, everybody can get
19: you. Oh, it's garbage.
18: Yeah.
19: The business is garbage, and it kind of always has been, but at least it was something of a meritocracy when we started. They would play the song, and if people liked the song, they would play it more. But now they don't even play the song. They don't even give it a chance.
18: Mm.
19: It blew my mind. I heard a new Pearl Jam song on the radio. I thought it was about a year ago they had an album come out. But it had been 10 years since I heard a new Pearl Jam song on the radio. But does that mean that those albums weren't good? No. It just means that somebody somewhere thought that 22-year-olds wouldn't like it.
18: Yeah. Well, you know, 22-year-olds might have thought that. They just assumed that they could speak for all 22-year-olds. If the 22-year-olds who have the decision-making ability decide not, they're not giving it an opportunity to be heard out.
19: Yeah, so I'm just happy. I'm happy there's people like you, and there's people, satellite radio and Pandora, and I still get, you know, Sound Exchange has changed things, and I can tell now that, you know, I'm being told. I get played a lot on Pandora, so somebody still likes to. Somebody still listens to it, and at least now with the internet and streaming Pandora sites and things like that, there's at least now a way for the people who like what I do to access it.
18: Jeff Tate, give your websites again.
19: JeffTate.com. You can follow me on Twitter at Jeff Tate.
18: Do you like all the social media? Do you do it yourself? And when people are talking?
19: No, very rarely do I do it myself. Sometimes I like to throw something out there for the fans, but I'll initial it if it's from me. It's a way to... I do like the idea of Twitter. It's a way to access, it's an active way for people to follow They're not following me on accident. The people who are following me on Twitter want to know what I'm doing.
18: Well, listen, Jeff Tate, reminding everyone that you've been listening to Jeff Tate, one of the great singers of our time. This is Frank McKay. I'm thrilled to have you, Jeff, and we'll be looking out for you. One last question here. How many shows a year would you play if you just had your choice? I just want to get a gauge on how much you like playing live nowadays.
19: Well, if I had my choice, let's see. If I could create an ideal situation where it was down the street from my house, I'd probably play 100 shows a year.
18: Yeah.
19: I mean, I'd still, physically, vocally, I can't do it every night, but I like doing it. It's not the shows that are a drag. It's all the traps.
18: Right.
19: Once we get to go on stage and play our songs, the time seems to go by pretty quick.

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1: I'd like to welcome everyone, McKay, here with a wonderfully talented actress. She's absolutely wonderful. You know her from Neighbors, Badlands, Vampire Diaries, for sure. Her latest is his killer fan, Teresa Leanne, is our very special guest. A Lifetime Movie Network film, absolutely terrific. Looking forward to it. Teresa, how are you?
2: Hello, I'm good, thank you. How are you?
1: Doing well. Are you down under?
2: I am, yes. Here in Melbourne, I've been since last January, so it's very strange.
1: Well, a lot of people are talking good things about this movie. I can't wait to see it. The trailer looks great, and you know everyone who's gotten a peek at it is very happy. Can you give us a little rundown?
2: Yeah, of course. It's a thriller, and it's basically centers around this love triangle, but mainly focuses on the girls who've been best friends since they were kids, and they've since gone on to kind of pick a different avenues of life, where my character Kaylee has gone on to study at med school to become a doctor, and her best friend Ariana stayed in the town they grew up and has the hopes and dreams of becoming a professional singer. And when my character then, due to a family tragedy, has to come home, they kind of rekindle this friendship, and it really just takes them onto this journey of kind of working out who they are together now, as well as Ariana, in this singing competition where she gets to meet her celebrity crush, who is Josh Halliday, played by Ryan Cooper. And as she's trying to win his heart, he unfortunately turns his interest toward my character, Kaylee, and a thriller begins.
1: Listen, it sounds terrific. It sounds like a terrific role. Can I ask you, was it shot before the pandemic, during the pandemic?
2: Yeah, it was before, so it was the end of 2019 we shot this. So it was, I think, end of November, early December we were filming this, and we got it done within, I think, about 2.5 weeks we filmed it. And yeah, it was right before everything kind of started to build with the pandemic. So yeah, we've been really looking forward to getting that final cut and hearing about the release. It's really exciting.
1: Have you been in Australia the whole time during the pandemic? Have you been traveling back and forth?
2: No, I have. I've been here. It was one of those things that I had plans to return somewhere around, I think it was April last year. It was obviously in the middle of where everything was really picking up, and we were not sure of how long this was going to be going for. And I think it was just kind of the beginning where we all thought that this will pass soon. And so my plans just kind of kept getting pushed. And, you know, as in certain parts of the industry that shut down or, you know, it's just very different at the moment. So, yeah, I've been here, and in Melbourne we had a really serious lockdown for about, like, 8 months. It was a really intense lockdown here. And I was lucky that once it was lift, I was able to work on something end of last year. But other than that, it was a, yeah, very quiet time here in Melbourne.
1: What's interesting is it hit here somewhere around March 18th is when it became very, very serious. And that's when I started taking the pandemic very seriously. And it was on the heels of the announcement that Tom Hanks and Rita Wilson had contracted coronavirus. And where they contracted, or where they were shooting in Australia at the time when it happened, if I remember correctly. You know, so it's kind of an interesting tie. Is that roughly when things started getting very serious there, or was it before, or was it a little after that?
2: So, my birthday is March 11, and I was, you know, really looking forward to that weekend. It was meant to, you know, it was my first time being back home with family for a party and all of that, but it was actually the weekend of where people started to really talk about this as this seems to be spreading and looking a lot more serious than I think people had originally thought. So it was around that time in March that things really seemed to be, I don't know, looking a lot more serious, and I guess more restrictions started to take place, and I think we all start to pay attention a lot more. Obviously, yeah, with Tom Hanks getting it, a very much loved public figure, it was, I think people really paid attention.
1: congratulations on his killer fan. We'll be talking about it as we let you go. Is there anything else you want to either fill us in on or point us to that could be coming up? And how fluid is the rest of your year? And if you

0: Penn, give us a social media site or a website to follow along.
1: End of last year, I was lucky to jump onto another project, which was a spy comedy called The Spy Who Never Dies. And that was a really fun project. So no announcement yet of when that will be released. So I'm looking forward to that. As for the rest of the year, it is just what I think a lot of people are doing, just kind of seeing, you know, what makes sense. And I'll go wherever sort of work kind of call, also just trying to do my part to not spread this to anyone that really needs to not be near it. So I'm trying to do what I can with that. But yeah, I'm really hoping that, you know, it's a better day for everyone, I think. But, yeah, my social media, I'll give my Instagram is just at Teresa Leon.
0: Teresa, congratulations on everything. You do wonderful work. You're having a wonderful career, and it's just all brighter days ahead and big things ahead for you. And again, His Killer Fan is the name of it, and we'll talk about it as we let you go. Teresa, thank you very much.
1: Thank you so much, Frank. Take care.
0: Take care. Teresa Leanne, everyone, really a wonderful actress. If you haven't seen her work, you could see her in Vampire Diaries, Badlands, Neighbors. Again, she's terrific. Very talented lady, lovely lady, and you'll get to see her work again on Lifetime, a film entitled His Killer Fan, about an up-and-coming rock star who, you know, sounds like a stalker or something along those lines. And it's a thriller, so fans of thrillers will get this and enjoy this, and I'll be tuning in. We urge everyone to do the same. She's stuck down in Australia, and I could have asked her forever about what's going down there. She, you know, people to talk to after me. But it'd be interesting to know what's really going down there. I'm going to try to get some other folks from Australia and just see what's happening down there. Again, much smaller population. I've been there, and it's, you know, you could drive, well, I guess you could say that about the Midwest here, but you could drive for hours and hours and hours. Unless you're in a major city, you might not see another person for, like I said, hours. You know, there are parts of Australia that, and it's beautiful. It's a beautiful country, beautiful continent, and it's fantastic. But for its size, it has very few, relatively speaking, very few people on it. Again, if you get a chance to go there, go. But it'd be interesting to know what's going on pandemic-wise, I imagine, just because everyone's not on top of each other. Melbourne, yes, and Sydney, you're going to have the populations, but for the most part, there are a lot of rural areas. There's a lot of, you know, outback, forget it, people are spread out pretty well there. But again, Teresa Leanne has been our very special guest. You know her work from Neighbors, Badlands, Vampire Diaries, and her latest is His Killer Fan, and it's a Lifetime movie. And if you don't get to see it tomorrow, you can find it. You'll find it on demand, Lifetime on demand. Teresa Leanne, once again, has been our very special guest. Frank McKay signing off. We'll see you next time.
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0: I'd like to welcome everyone to the Frank McKay Show. Frank McKay here. So much more importantly, wonderful talent here. He is somebody absolutely thrilled to have. Talking to us from L.A., it's early. We appreciate him getting up early, doing a little L.A. for us. He's going to tell us his latest. Freddie Rodriguez, how are you?
3: Oh, I'm doing good, Frank. How are you doing?
0: Doing well. You always seem to have a million things going on. Tell us your latest.
3: Oh, the latest is a film called Blue-Eyed Girl. It's a wonderful romance movie directed J. Mills Goodloe, who you all would know, wrote Age of Adeline with Harrison Ford, and it stars myself and Marisa Coughlin, and we play this married couple, and it's about the complexities of relationships, you know? Relationships and marriage sometimes are complex. To the outside world, we seem like a perfect married couple with kids and a house and all that good stuff, but internally she's deeply unhappy and void, and it's not until her father dies, who is played by Beau Bridges, that she goes back to Minnesota for his funeral and then reconnects with an old flame played by the hunky Sam Trammell, that void is realized and puts our marriage in jeopardy. And it's about how how we get through that hump in our relationship and in our marriage, which I'm sure all your listeners could understand that the relationships are just complex, and sometimes it just takes a little love to get through it.
4: I loved your work in 6 Feet Under, and I'm sure everybody in their mother asked you about it, and I won't go into that. I can't get over the performance. So much of your work over the years has been, you know, spread out different types of roles. I think you got tremendous range as an actor, and I'm a non-actor, but I really appreciate all of that. How does something like Blue Eyed Girl come across your desk? Do you first see it as a description? Do you see the script on it? How does Blue Eyed Girl come across to you? How long ago did it come across to you?
3: Well, first of all, thank you for those kind words about my career. I've certainly tried to be diverse on the roles I put out there, and I'm grateful that you would think that about my trajectory. Blue Eyed Girl was offered to me. You know, the script came across my table, and I was flattered that they saw me as this character. And I've been married 30 years. Well, this December will be 30 years. I understand relationships. I understand marriage. So has Marisa, by the way, the actress who stars in it and wrote the film. And so I understood what she was trying to get at its core of the story. And so it resonated with me right away. And it spoke to me, and I was flattered that someone would see me in a romance movie like that.
4: Let me ask you about some of your other roles. Seeing you in a lot of things, and, you know, I guess a lot of people remember you as Gio on Ugly Betty, and, of course, 6 Feet Under. Is there a role that you're particularly proud of? Fell through the cracks, let's say, you know, either because of distribution or timing, and a lot of people didn't see it. But is there something you're proud of that you want to point us to that we could check out some Freddie Rodriguez work?
3: Oh, that's a really interesting question that fell through the cracks. I starred in David Ayer's first movie with Christian Bale. It was called Harsh Times. I starred in this film with Anne Hathaway called Havoc. There's so many that's a really interesting statement that fell through the cracks. I think a lot of those movies, you think that because these big stars are involved that it would get the eyeballs on it that it deserved, but it didn't. And so there are many like that.
4: You gave us a couple of good ones to chew on there. Freddie, if there's anything else you want to add for what's going on, I want to keep you on schedule this morning. And if you have anything like a social media site or a website where we could follow along with what you're doing, please give that to us.
3: Oh, sure. The website is FreddieRodriguezOfficial.com. Instagram, all of my social media is at FreddieRodriguezOfficial. I dropped a Marvel meta collaboration yesterday for the Deadpool video game. I play Headpool in that. For 2026, I did a movie called You Lose, You Die. Charlotte Flair, Ric Flair's daughter, who transitioned from WWE into the acting world the same way that John Cena and The Rock did. A lot of other stuff in the works there. So thank you, Frank. I really appreciate all of your support and all of your kind words. Thanks for having me.
4: Congratulations to you on your whole career. Just wonderful career. We'll be looking for Blue Eyed Girl. Thanks for being here, Freddie.
3: Okay. Thank you for having me.
4: Freddie Rodriguez, everyone. Terrific actor. 6 Feet Under is what I caught him on. Federico Diaz on there, and he was great. It's a hard watch. I've never gotten through the whole series because it gets like a little depressing. It's great. And the acting is wonderful. The writing is wonderful. It's a hard watch, I think, 6 Feet Under, but he was great in it for sure. Benny Cullen in Bull, whatever that is. I know Bull, but I don't know all. Gio on Ugly Betty. Blue Eyed Girl is his latest. Freddie Rodriguez here for a quick chat. Frank McKay signing off. We'll see you next time on The Frank McKay Show.

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4: 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Things are heating back up midweek across Long Island as alerts are springing up. But now, so in Suffolk County, heat advisory is now in effect for both counties, both today and tomorrow, while air quality alerts are in effect for today. So between today and tomorrow on Long Island, it is expected to feel like between 95 and 102 degrees. That, according to forecasters, tomorrow's high expected around 97 before things start to cool off, albeit slightly, all starting on Thursday. Well, the recent salmonella outbreak that left 58 people ill has now been linked to a private event held on Long Island South Fork. The dozens of people who were sick and were treated at Stony Brook Southampton Hospital. Shinnecock Indian Nation leaders reported the first illnesses were identified on July the 2nd. The event in question was the Palm Tree Music Festival that was held late last month. For 103.9 LI News Radio, I'm Jay Oliver.
7: ABC News, I'm Michelle Franzen. Homeland Security Secretary Mark Wayne Mullen has temporarily halted vehicle stops by federal law enforcement. It follows the two recent fatal shootings involving immigration officers in Texas and Maine. ABC's Victor Okendo has more.
8: At least nine people have been killed during immigration enforcement operations under the second Trump administration. At least five of them fatally shot, including U.S. citizens Alex Preddy and Renee Good, earlier this year in Minneapolis.
7: Escalations in the Middle East continuing between the U.S. and Iran. The U.S. military confirming it's carrying out another round of strikes. The naval blockade by the U.S. resuming in the Strait of Hormuz. On the Senate floor today,
9: of the office on which you are about
7: to enter, a swearing-in ceremony for Darlene Graham, the sister of the late Senator Lindsey Graham, now the interim senator of South Carolina. She'll finish out her brother's term, which ends in January. And Philadelphia hosting tonight's All-Star Game, a showcase of MLB's best players and fan favorites. This is ABC News.
10: From the LI News Radio Weather Center, for tonight we'll have mostly clear skies with a low down to around 78. Wednesday will be under a heat advisory. Skies will be sunny with a high near 94 and a heat index as high as 100. West winds 10 to 13 miles per hour. And for Wednesday night, our skies are going to become partially cloudy. We'll have a low temperature down to around 74. Winds will be out of the northwest 5 to 8 miles per hour. From the LI News Weather Center, I'm Keith Maloney.
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4: 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You can't miss it. 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Dr. Ron, my friend, how you been? Everything good?
19: Good morning. Good morning, Jay. Good to be here this Tuesday.
4: Yes, indeed.
19: Ready for some heat?
4: Yep. You're ready for another heat wave? You're ready for this?
19: When I was young, I mean, I'm talking 50 years ago, maybe 55. I remember holding up the Daily newspaper, and it said 102, 101. You know, it was the big bold headline. I mean, it's summertime. It gets hot. Seems like we have too much news sometimes. We just make a big deal. And so it's going to be in the 90s in mid-July. You know?
4: I always say this, you know, in a couple of months, it'll be 47 degrees outside. You'll be thinking about these days. You know? It'll be chill.
19: I've noticed the most, we don't have a spring anymore. I mean, you know, as a boater, I put my boat in April. We'd get a few days in April. May was always great. June was beautiful. You know, those were the, 80 degree days with no humidity. I mean, June was cold. We were in the 50s, many times. So we go right from the cold right to the heat. And, you know, again, we don't prime it. We don't work our way up to it. We go from bam to bam, and that makes it even more dramatic.
4: Yep, I'm with you. I am with you, man.
19: Hey, stay cool today,
4: that's for sure, next couple of days. Yep.
19: Yeah, we could use it, but I brought you some good stuff today, Jay.
4: What do you got?
19: I want to talk about the big lie. Ooh, that could mean so many things.
4: Okay.
19: I want to talk about gut problems, because it's definitely a modern-day issue. When you look back to, your grandparents, their generations didn't have all the problems that we did, from bloating to reflux to all these digestive issues going on. It's truly a modern-day issue, from GERD to Crohn's and everything else. So when you turn on the TV, how many commercials do you see for Prilosec, Tums, Alka-Seltzer? You remember Plop Plop, Fizz
4: yep,
19: Fizz?
4: Yep. Oh, what a relief it is.
19: Omeprazole, Pantoprazole. Well, how can we restore normal gut function, and why do I call it the big lie? Well, let's just break down some of the issues that we do have. You're not going to believe what a primary issue with all these gut problems are. People don't chew their food anymore. I know that sounds crazy, but we hired a nutritionist to work with us a little while ago, and he talked about this to all my patients about chewing their food. I can't tell you how many patients said they had completely different digestive, performance from chewing their food properly. We live in this crazy world where we're it's such an insane pace. We're always rushing around, so we don't chew the food. We don't break it up into the small pieces, soak it in saliva, which it actually has digestive enzymes in it. So, I tell everybody, slow down. Chew your food. Taste it. Enjoy it. But chewing your food is more than just, oh, by the way, you should chew your food. No, it's really, really important, especially if you're having digestive problems. And teach the kids that, too. Slow down, chew your food. But the next one is the big one, and this is where the big lie comes in, and it's stomach acid. And this is huge because the GI tract and all its parts work together to take nutrients from the environment, process them, break them down, so they can be delivered to the body. I mean, that's the purpose of the gut. And it starts with stomach acid, and I'm talking about low stomach acid. one of the greatest misconceptions that I see promoted is that we have too much stomach acid. You know, when we chew our food, we break it down, and now it goes down the chute into a bathtub of acid, and that's your stomach. And the pH of the human stomach is highly acidic, around 1.5 pH, between 1.5 and 2. And that low pH is vital because it kills parasites, bacteria, viruses, fungus, other pathogens. It's vital in breaking down proteins for digestion, and it even activates other enzymes like pepsin and intrinsic factor, all these things to help us digest. But here's where it gets funky. Jay, this is pretty wild. From a genetic evolutionary standpoint,
4: yeah,
19: we're like a misnomer. We're like, it's strange. When you look at human pH, it doesn't make sense. The human stomach is much lower than all other primates, like gorillas, chimps. They're between 3 and 4.5. We're actually lower than general carnivores, like wolves and dogs. And we're just a little bit above pure carnivores like cats, and the big cats too. So it doesn't make much sense. You know, we're like, why would we be that? We're an omnivore. We can eat plants and proteins too, animal flesh. So the evolutionary design is for this very, very low pH. And the only thing lower than us is, like obligate scavengers, vultures, buzzards, where they eat is dead carcasses of everything they eat is rotten and it's loaded with all kinds of bacteria and parasites. That's why their pH is even lower. But their pH is about, I think it's 1.3. We're 1.5. So this idea that we have too much stomach acid, that's ridiculous. We are one of the lowest creatures on the planet with stomach acid. But yet you see it consistently blamed for all these problems. We're designed to have an incredibly low pH in our stomach. And what we have found is most reflux is not due to too much stomach acid. It's due to too little. Now, the first time when my teachers taught me this, I'm like, now, come on. You got to be kidding me. I see the Prilosec commercials with the acid pumps and everybody's chewing these antacids. But it really is. We are really designed to have that super low stomach acid. And what happens is when patients have reflux and GERD, we give them a capsule of something called betaine HCl and pepsin. It's stomach acid. And I'm telling you, Jay, God is my witness, 98% of the time it goes away. So the bloating, the burping, the all that reflux stuff, when you give them that capsule, right before they eat a big meal, we've seen dramatic changes. Yeah. We're designed to be very acidic.
4: That's just our nature, right? Pretty much.
19: Yeah, it is.
4: And listen, there are a lot of foods out there that, certainly do not curtail what will be these types of episodes, that's for sure. That's just not the ingredients for them.
19: Well, the thing is, the narrative is that we have when we have these problems with reflux and GERD, we have too much acid.
4: Right.
19: And that's just, that's patently false. There's only one other creature on the planet, obligate, meaning they have to scavenge. Obligate scavengers, and some cats have lower pH than us. So we have the most acidic stomach. So the idea that now our stomach is going below 1.5, and that's why no. And here's where it gets really, really cool, because the process is this: without the proper pH of the stomach, without being highly acidic, what happens is the food doesn't break down in our stomachs, and within 10 minutes, it can start to ferment if the pH is too high or we don't have enough stomach acid. So what happens with the process of fermentation? I'll give you a little story about that. When I was a kid, my grandfather, who was from Italy, we had a wine cellar in his house, and he would make wine. And to know if the wine was done fermenting, he'd hold a lit match over the cask of wine.
4: Okay.
19: If the match went out, that meant it was still fermenting because the CO2 gas is coming up from the wine cask. So the process of fermentation produces lots and lots of CO2 gas. If he held the match over the wine and the match stayed lit, fermentation was done. So just a real life episode of understanding that fermentation process. But when that food starts to ferment in our stomachs, now we get all that bloating and all that burping and all that reflux. And that's due because we don't have enough stomach acid. I find that fascinating, that's the way it is. So once we do that, when we don't have enough stomach acid and we start to ferment, that's when we're getting all this reflux, and that's when we give the patients the stomach acid capsule, the problems go away. But here's where it gets even a little bit more complicated. This is interesting, too, because the small intestine is alkaline, not acidic. So if it doesn't happen, meaning breaking down the food in the stomach, it can't happen in the small intestine. So this is where the way the process works is this ball of food we call the chyme, it leaves the stomach for the small intestine. So it's supposed to be this very, very acidic ball of chewed up and now broken down food from hydrochloric acid. When that ball of hydrochloric acid food enters into the small intestine, it gets showered immediately with pancreatic juice, which is digestive enzymes, you know, lipase, amylase, protease, and others. And then liver juice, which is bile and bilirubin. Both of those liquids are highly alkaline. So you take this ball of food that's very acidic, and now you shower with this alkaline juice. And that rapid change from that ball of food being acidic to alkaline is what draws out all the vitamins and the minerals. I didn't know that years ago. And when I've heard that, I'm like, my Lord, that's pretty wild how that works. So now when you think about many people that are taking all these antacids and omeprazole. So now that ball of food entering the small intestine is not as acidic. So then when it gets showered by that alkaline juice, the reaction is not as significant. We don't absorb the nutrients. So the whole system is designed to work properly. So, I mean, if you understand that artificially reducing stomach acid with medications really, really screws up our absorption of nutrients. And I see it all the time because I run everybody's blood. And, you know, I see people even when they're taking vitamins, I'm like, well, it's not in your blood. So it's not they're not absorbing it. And a lot of it has to do with not having enough stomach acid.
4: Well, you know, thank you for killing the experience of my great Italian meal I had last night, a little side order of enchilada pasta. Thank you very much. Well,
19: hey, what did we used to have on the table? What was that stuff called? Not Alka-Seltzer, Brioschi.
4: Oh, remember that? Brioschi?
19: Yeah, every Italian family had that on the table.
4: Brioschi. Honey, where's the Brioschi? Give me the Brioschi.
19: Hey, well, let me tell you, this is what perplexes me about modern medicine. Who really sits down and says, you know what, let's shut down 30% of God's design or Mother Nature's design, whoever designed the system, call it what you want, but whoever designed the system, let's say Mother Nature, you're going to shut down 30% of the system with all these antacids and medications, and you're not going to think that that's going to have a problem down the line. And that's the problem with our healthcare system. We treat the effects of the malfunction, like the reflux, good. We take omeprazole, good, it goes away. Yep. You know, like steroids, oh, good, you got inflammation, take that. Or biologic, oh, take that. Without fixing cause. And, you know, the digestive tract is incredibly resilient, repairable, and durable. This system is tough. I mean, just think in nature what these animals are eating, you know, from rotten flesh to parasites and bacteria and all kinds of pathogens and toxic plants. And if the GI tract was fragile, the species would never survive. But ours have become that way because we're going to bring it home and come full circle. I find it just so fascinating that what you really need to produce stomach acid. What ingredients does the body require for us to make stomach acid? And you're not going to believe, number one, salt. And what have we vilified in our society? Salt. And it's crazy. Salt was so important in life. During Roman times, salt was currency. It was valued as much as silver and gold. That's how much salt it was important. And they've done studies around the world where, you know, we're told to eat less than 1,500 milligrams or 1.5 grams of salt. And they did studies you know, I think it was in Tel Aviv in Israel, where they did 500, there were 49 countries, 500,000 participants. And the people that consumed the most salt had the best blood pressure and the longest all-cause mortality being decreased. Wow. So salt consumption is really linked to mortality. Again, not Morton salt, real salt, Celtic salt, Himalayan salt, sea salt. There's a whole bunch of other ones. But they have over 80 different trace minerals in real salt. So it starts with salt. Why? Hydrochloric acid. What is salt? Sodium chloride. We need salt. And what do we put all these people on? Because they have high blood pressure. They put them on low salt. That's the exact opposite thing. That's the reason we're having all these blood pressures is they're mineral deficient, these high blood pressures. So we've created this, like, this never-ending loop that just promotes more chronic illness. So we're shutting down the stomach acid, and we're putting people on low-salt diets. We don't, you know, Linus Pauling, he won 2 Nobel Peace Prizes, and his famous quote was, "You can trace almost all human disease to a lack of minerals." And, you know, I run everybody's blood, so I check everything, potassium, magnesium, selenium, iodine, copper, zinc. Almost everyone is deficient because we just don't have that in our diets anymore. No. So salt is important. And the next one that's really important, obviously, is potassium. What people don't realize is we need 4,500 milligrams of potassium per day. A banana is 450, 500. Milligrams. Where are we getting 4,000 more? We're supposed to eat 6 to 8 cups of vegetables a day. Mm-hmm. 6 to 8 cups. We've created a world where we don't even have the infrastructure to provide that or do that or cook that or shop for that. So we're low on potassium, and we need potassium to get the hydrogen to mix with the chloride to make hydrochloric acid. And the most important one, believe it or not, is zinc. Zinc is the most important mineral to create hydrochloric acid, because it's required for the hydrogen atoms to be produced. So we need zinc, we need salt, we need potassium, we need magnesium, and most of us are mineral deficient. So look at, you know, if you can look at your digestion in a different way, and don't look at just shutting down your symptoms. Look at, say, wait a minute, the human body is designed to work on this earth. It was evolutionary. We have an evolutionary genetic design. We have a very low pH stomach for a reason, and we need minerals to produce that. So if you're having all these other issues, look at the big picture. Don't look at just the symptom, because that really, you do yourself a disservice. And, you know, I think omeprazole is one of the major leading causes of kidney failure, the side effects from omeprazole and pantoprazole. You can't shut down a third of Mother Nature's digestive system and think there's not going to be long-term ramifications. So understanding how the body works, chew your food, make sure we get good stomach acid, make sure that we're using salt and real salt, not processed, bleached, bad salt. And that's where most of us forget, you know, most of us, when they really came up with those salt issues, was because of, you know, processed foods. All these, you know, canned foods, and they all have that cheap salt, that sodium that we get, you know, from, you know, Bloody Mary mix, or, you know, or anything that comes in a can or a box. That's the stuff that is not good for us. But real salt, stuff that comes from the earth that we're supposed to have, not processed bleach Morton salt. It's vital for our bodies. It's vital for stomach acid production. And it really is linked to a longer lifespan. People that have they want us to have 3,000 to 4,000 milligrams of real salt per day.
4: Yeah. And people have to manage it properly, because obviously if you have high blood pressure, salt certainly is friendly to that aspect. So that's something to keep
19: in mind. But you know what's funny about that? Because what causes the high blood pressure? A lot of it has to do with insulin resistance. Okay. So if you look at people with high blood pressure, they're usually heavy. They usually are overweight. They're usually pushing type 2 diabetes. They have high insulin. So the high insulin is the problem. And when you cut down salt, you make someone more insulin resistant. So you keep we never get to the root cause of the problem. But I heard an MD speak about this, and he said when someone goes to the hospital with super high blood pressure, they're fearing this guy's going to have a stroke, you know what they do? They treat it with an IV of hypertonic saline. Salt. They give them an IV of salt. Every time they hook somebody up, you know, in a hospital, they, as soon as you walk in, they put that bag of liquid up there, right? Saline. Salt. Yeah. So this idea that salt is bad, no. And if you're having high blood pressure, there's a reason. You got to check your minerals. You got to lower your blood sugar. You got to lower your insulin. So, again, yes, if your blood pressure is high, they tell you not to use salt. But there's a reason. The reason is that your blood sugar is too high. You have too high insulin. And now they give you low salt because the salt raises your blood pressure because you can't have high blood sugar and high salt. So the whole thing needs to be reevaluated in terms of if you look at your body from a functional standpoint instead of just treating the effects of malfunction, you can resolve these things. So there's your lesson on GERD, salt, digestion, human pH, chew your food, listen to your mother.
4: Yeah, eat your vegetables. That's key, too. No question about it.
19: I hope that you found it interesting. I find it fascinating, but again, I'm a nerd when it comes to this stuff. The idea of the human pH being that low, I mean, the only thing lower than us is a vulture. Like, and we can't understand why, because we're human primates. And most primates, their pH is between 3 and 4, even up to 5. You know, why are we so low? And that's part of our genetic evolutionary history. And, you know, we were probably scavengers, you know, omnivores, you know, we probably ate everything. And that's probably why we developed that way, because we had the ability to think, so we would utilize multiple lines of nutrition, multiple food lines, multiple food sources. So, but remember that the pH is supposed to be that low. The idea that you have too much stomach acid, that's nonsense. Your stomach's designed for that.
4: Yeah.
19: Jay, baby.
4: Well done.
19: Always fun, my friend.
4: I'll tell you, well done. Great information.
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0: This is Jimmy Fallon inviting you to join us on a big Tuesday episode of Fox Across America. The political food fight continues in Washington, but we're passing out ponchos, and we are going to wade right into the storm with a host of your Fox News favorites. Big Tuesday episode of the high-flying, death-defying Fox Across America with Jimmy Fallon. 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
4: For 103.9 LI News Radio, I'm Jay Oliver. Officials from across Long Island are now warning residents to avoid falling prey to a gold bar scam making the rounds yesterday. Suffolk County District Attorney Ray Tierney shared details saying scammers are encouraging victims to buy precious metals and then hand them over for safekeeping. Once the purchase is complete, the gold bars are transferred. The victim is out the money and the gold. In one case, according to Tierney, some county detectives intervened before a woman was drained of thousands by scammers. A former Long Island University track field athlete alleging that widespread mismanagement within the program. Kirsten Barney filed the complaint that indicates potential NCAA compliance violations, conflict of interest, and repeated failure to protect the welfare of student athletes. Barney was a member of the LIU women's track field team for 3 years, and she posted her 5-page formal statement of concern and request for investigation. And that's her Instagram account this week. For 103.9 LI News Radio, I'm Jay Oliver.
23: ABC News, I'm Michelle Franzen. Homeland Security Secretary Mark Wayne Mullen has temporarily halted vehicle stops by federal law enforcement. It follows the two recent fatal shootings involving immigration officers in Texas and Maine. ABC's Victor Okendo has more.
8: At least 9 people have been killed during immigration enforcement operations under the second Trump administration. At least 5 of them fatally shot, including U.S. citizens Alex Preddy and Renee Good, earlier this year in Minneapolis.
23: Escalations in the Middle East continuing between the U.S. and Iran. The U.S. military confirming it's carrying out another round of strikes. The naval blockade by the U.S. resuming in the Strait of Hormuz. On the Senate floor today,
9: of the office on which you are about
23: a swearing-in ceremony for Darlene Graham, the sister of the late Senator Lindsey Graham, now the interim senator of South Carolina. She'll finish out her brother's term, which ends in January. And Philadelphia hosting tonight's All-Star Game, a showcase of MLB's best players and fan favorites. This is ABC News.
10: From the LI News Radio Weather Center, for tonight we'll have mostly clear skies with a low down to around 78. Wednesday will be under a heat advisory. Skies will be sunny with a high near 94 and a heat index as high as 100. West winds 10 to 13 miles per hour. And for Wednesday night, our skies are going to become partially cloudy. We'll have a low temperature down to around 74. Winds will be out of the northwest 5 to 8 miles per hour. From the LI News Weather Center, I'm Keith Maloney.
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18: Welcome to LI in the PM, the best of recent interviews with your host, Jay Oliver. 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
4: All right. Obviously, the topic as far as the medical world is concerned, aortic dissection, which was the probable cause of Senator Lindsey Graham's death, here to discuss. And we got an expert, Dr. Robbie Cherry, happens to be the chief of vascular and endovascular surgery at Stony Brook Medicine. Nice enough to give us a couple on this topic. Dr. Cherry, welcome aboard. Hey, welcome back to this show. We had you on a while ago regarding pulmonary embolisms, I remember. But this is certainly up for discussion right now. Aortic dissections. I always remember way back, actor John Ritter, succumbed to this, illness and passed rather suddenly. A very serious situation. Welcome aboard, sir.
11: Good morning, and thank you for having me back. But you're exactly right. That condition surfaces every so often in the news because, it's highly lethal, and it has unfortunately involved high-profile individuals.
4: No question. Let's define it for the audience, Doc, as far as aortic dissection. What exactly is it? Talk to us.
11: So, you know, the aorta is the largest vessel in the body. It's it takes off from the heart, and think of it as the highway that runs through your body that supplies blood flow to the brain, the chest, the belly, and the lower extremity. So everything starts with the aorta. And a dissection essentially is an emergency where a tear happens on the inner layer of the aorta. So the aorta, the wall of the aorta, the tube, the blood vessel, the wall has multiple layers. And when there's a tear between the inner and the middle layers of the artery, they can split. And that's what a dissection is. It dissects within the wall of the aorta, and therefore can be deadly because depending on how the dissection spreads, it can bleed to the outside or it can compromise the blood flow of the different branches that come off the aorta.
4: Well, here's the big question. Can one avert this type of situation with doctor visits, getting checked, panels, blood work? You know, maybe even a calcium score. I lost two loved ones to heart disease. Calcium scores to me are key because that indicates plaque buildup. How of an indicator is that regarding an aortic dissection?
11: It's not really, there's no good correlation between the calcium score and the dissection. It is unfortunately an acute emergency.

0: dissection. So they should be perhaps on the lookout should they develop symptoms of an aortic dissection. So there's really no test that you can go and check yourself out and say, okay, I'm going to have or not have an aortic dissection. But there are risk factors that one has to be aware of, so that should you develop the symptoms of an aortic dissection, that should be high on your list of things that may be going on.
1: So genetics plays a key role. So, so basically, a basic EKG will not determine it, correct?
0: Correct, yeah. You're not going to see it with a basic EKG. It's more common in men. It doesn't mean that men should be alarmed and go checked out, because you really cannot check for it, because it starts with symptoms. So it's very unusual for her to have people who are walking around with a dissection and never had any symptoms. It's typically driven by high blood pressure. Sometimes you see it in younger individuals who use cocaine, because that can drive your blood pressure significantly. Sometimes in an unusual situation, you can see it in bodybuilders or people who lift really, really heavy weight, which causes like a lot of straining and raise the blood pressure. That can sometimes trigger an aortic dissection. But those people will have symptoms. They will have the typical symptoms of severe chest pain or back pain. And if those symptoms happen in that setting, then this is what they should be checked for.
1: And that's the key. Now, also, we're coming up, I think it's September, we're actually out of a month dedicated to this, Aortic Aneurysm and Dissection Month. Stony Brook actually will hold an open house featuring guest speakers, discussion, ultrasound screenings. I don't have the date yet, but you can check the Stony Brook Aortic Center. Important stuff going on there. With Dr. Rabbit Chair. Certainly be aware if you have a prolonged type of pain, you know, don't just sit with it, go to a doctor. I think that's the key. Overall final comment on that, Doc.
0: I agree. Don't dismiss it if you have this unusual, really tearing chest or back pain. Get it checked out. And if you want to learn more, we'll get the news out. We will have a whole day of informational sessions on aortic aneurysm and dissection in September for both healthcare professionals and the public. Come check it out.
2: Yeah, Jay, really, really great to be on the show. Thanks for having me. And without a doubt, this is an incredibly important issue. I mean, in a lot of ways, like, we've got two societies that are just fundamentally, like, different. And when we look at the development of AI technologies, you're entirely right. This does directly impact national defense, the economy, the productivity, and the competitive advantages of the American workforce. And, you know, it's not one solution that solves anything on this is what makes it so complex. But it really is a combination of making sure that we ensure that we do have the latest and greatest infrastructure to support these technologies, that we're doing everything we can to protect the intellectual property of American companies that are developing these frontier models. And then something that wasn't talked about in these recent articles is also this idea that, you know, where are the American open source models, right? Because if we're really going to outcompete on a global stage, we've got to make sure we're using every tool in our toolbox. So, you know, happy to elaborate on all of that, but, you know, really glad that we're talking about this issue. It's an important
1: question. I remember a couple of months ago, Sam Altman's OpenAI, February, March, I think it was, accused China-based DeepSeek, Kyler, of, you know, these efforts to kind of free ride, as it was called, on its work. And that same month, Google actually put a warning regarding malicious activity originating in China, Iran, North Korea, Russia. Very serious stuff here. Talk to me about that, Jeff.
2: Well, yeah, I mean, like, we've seen this pattern across multiple industries in the past. And, you know, really it's easier to copy good work than it is to do it with originality, right? And so the fast follow technique of emulating these technologies, the essentially what some of these actors are doing is leveraging the models themselves to train new models. So they're using the intellectual property of American companies to then go and train their own models, or at least that's what the accusations from American companies indicate, right? And if you look at the rapid advances of some of these open source models, you know, it is really hard to come up with a

0: explanation for some of those advances that does not lean on the nefarious, on the theft of intellectual property. So I think it's going to be a combination, honestly, of like, do we need, protections in this area from a regulatory perspective? Does the State Department need to continue to put pressure on this? 100%, yes. Do American companies also need to think more creatively about how they safeguard their IP in the context of these frontier models? 100%, yes. And then, as mentioned, I think the other aspect of this is here at Patmos, we really are a big proponent of the idea of American open source models. And the development of that ecosystem, which can fundamentally, if done right, outcompete, the markets overseas.
1: So in essence, some of this nefarious activity, these attacks have actually helped China as far as their models to kind of steal away these businesses. And what they do is, it's like dangling a carrot regarding these prices, rock bottom, for these, these tokens that we've read about needed to use them. And in learning from this article, 6 of the top 10 most used AI models were developed, Kyle Schmitz, by these Chinese tech firms, right?
0: Exactly. And, these models use something called reinforcement learning, among other techniques. But the more users that are engaging with these, the faster these models can be retrained and advanced. And so, the strategy being employed here, It's a well thought out one, even if it's being, done in the wrong way and potentially in a legal way, theft of IP, but it's really getting more users onto the ecosystem. These users engage with those products, they reinforce the models, and they get actually better over time. So they're undercutting the prices in order to get more traction, get more of that user interaction. And they're taken off as a result. I think, the article mentioned in there about a 6 to 9 month, lead that the United States has. Which really should be, and under other circumstances, 18 plus months. And given just how significant these models are, how proprietary they are, the impact they have on society and business and national defense, we all need to be really watching that. It's a big deal. We want to maintain the edge on these cutting edge technologies.
1: If these hacks aren't stopped, Kyle Schmitz, how dire is it down the road?
0: Well, what we really are looking at, I focus on the economic impact of this, and we want the United States to be in a position where we are able to outcompete on the global stage. And it's honestly a two-front thing here, because there's the models themselves, but there's also the infrastructure that trains these models. And I saw today that New York became the first state to put a moratorium in place on the development of AI infrastructure. And while Patmos certainly understands communities' concerns with these technologies, not all data centers are built the same way. And there is an ethical and responsible way to do these things. And we need that infrastructure to continue to maintain this competitive advantage, as well as, these protections on intellectual property.
1: Talking with Kyle Schmitz, the importance of AI and staying ahead of our adversaries out there, and most openly that of China, the way they're going about their business. How is Congress looking at this right now on Capitol Hill? I mean, what are they doing at this point in time, briefings, et cetera, to kind of avert what could be a very dangerous situation in years to come?
0: Yeah, I mean, there's active conversations going on Capitol Hill, and this is something that's being discussed, but, where the concrete action stemming from it, I think, is still remaining to be seen. What we are seeing is a lot of legislation and discussion specifically at state levels, a lot of concern in terms of communities regarding the AI infrastructure behind these models. And it's interesting, there are arguably quite a few players online, social media, a lot of misinformation. Some of that has been accused as coming from state actors, specifically China, purposefully inserting misinformation into the conversation and trying to steer community sentiment. So, this is a complex situation here where there's not really one solution to solve them all, but that's something that needs to be continued discussion on Capitol Hill, as well as at the community and state levels. And people need to make sure they're getting high quality information when they consider these topics as pertains to developments in their local areas.
1: It's got to be hard to quantify everything here, of how much of the performance gains result from this type of the way China's doing it, as compared to just regular innovation. I mean, how do you draw that line to distinguish between the two?
0: Well, it's really hard. And at the end of the day, I think that is the issue to solve for. You know, the American companies that are making these accusations, you know, Google, OpenAI, Claude, you know, there's a lot of validity in the claims. And if you read into the details, they're really looking at the development timelines that we've seen in American companies, comparing that to Chinese companies. But it's an intuitive leap. There's not, you know, the smoking gun, so to speak, or at least I haven't seen that yet. But it does show a pace of development, a pace of innovation, quote unquote, coming out of the Chinese models that really defies logic in terms of, you know, how we would expect things to see. And then there's all these fake accounts where I think there is the most material evidence is the amount of the millions of users that are being created and engaging with these platforms that can be, traced back to, you know, foreign entities. That's where I talk about these models being used to train the other models, right? And those are the accusations being levied by the owners of these frontier models in the United States.
1: And that's why it's so important to stay ahead of China, in this AI race. I mean, it's just incredibly important. You know, we used to talk about the race to the moon and everything else. Kyla Schmitz, how important it is for the U.S. to kind of stay ahead of the game. We're taking a look at Mars now. But in essence, this is as important, if not more. I'll let you put a final stamp as far as this AI race is concerned.
0: 100%. I mean, this is, you know, if you look at the Cold War, if you look at the race to the moon, if you look at anything that our societies have embarked on over the years, you could make the argument that AI is the most, or one of the most, certainly, important advances in human history. And the implications it has on society, on the economy, on national defense, this is not a race, quote unquote, that we want to lose. And, you know, American companies need to make sure that their IP is protected. American citizens need to, you know, continue to ask questions about data center development, but also be open to the idea of this as a means of furthering this progress if done in the right and ethical ways. So couldn't agree more with you, Jay. This is the topic of the decade, maybe of the century, and this is not a race we want to lose.
1: We will check back with you on this. Kyla Schmitz, the vice president of Patmos.tech, P-A-T-M-O-S. Read about it, folks. Patmos.tech. An AI infrastructure company, and you heard Kyler here as far as the importance of staying ahead of the game regarding China, regarding artificial intelligence. Very important. We'll keep taking a look. Kyler, can't thank you enough. Look forward to the next time.
0: Thanks, Jay. Great talking with you.
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4: Hi, I'm Dawn, and this is a true story. In 2009, my health started to decline fast. I was diagnosed with lupus, Hashimoto's, chronic fatigue, and other inflammatory conditions. I became so inflamed that I didn't even look the same. I gained weight and was so bloated and fatigued that basic things like getting showered and dressed became a massive chore. I could barely function, and it started affecting my job and my marriage. I was scared. Knowing an autoimmune condition was attacking my body was frightening. The only thing more frightening was the side effects of all the medications I was on. I called Sunrise Wellness in Sable. The doctor worked on restoring health instead of treating what was wrong. They changed my diet, and using nutrition and supplements helped to repair my body. It was life-changing. I am lean, have energy, and feel amazing. I got my life back, and so can you.
5: You have never been allowed to believe in your power to heal. Hi, this is Dr. Sinaga from the Sunrise Wellness Center in Sable. Give us a call at 631-563-1444 or look us up on the web.